0: threat for the plains all the way out towards the Midwest. Large hail, isolated tornadoes, all very possible. And then we head out towards the east. This all moves into that direction by tomorrow. Anywhere from Charlotte, North Carolina up to southern New Jersey.
1: And an early start to summer swelter. Triple digit from Las Vegas to Phoenix. 107 now in Phoenix. Getting hotter every day into next week. 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
1: Quite a comeback at the U.S. Open Golf. Shinnecock Hills, Long Island. Wyndham Clark avoiding record collapse, holding on to win. A Pixar classic is back and already number one in its first weekend, proving some characters never age.
9: Extinction! Not again!
10: Toy Story 5 took the top spot in movie theaters this weekend. At $160 million domestic, the animated sequel is now the biggest opening of 2026, besting the Super Mario Galaxy movie.
11: People are starved for the truth.
10: Steven Spielberg's Disclosure Day fell to second place in its second weekend. The alien thriller added another $17 million this weekend. And the low-budget horror Obsession just keeps on drawing crowds, earning another $14 million in ticket sales. Mike Dubusky, ABC News.
1: Smoke fills the air in East L.A. and has been since Wednesday when a food warehouse caught fire. KABC's Monica Dionda.
12: This warehouse stores about 85 million pounds of food. That is a ton, including meat, poultry, and bread products. That food, well, it's now starting to spoil, further complicating the situation on the ground. And once the firefight is over, only then will crews be able to remove and dispose of thousands of tons of spoiled food.
1: Governor Gavin Newsom declaring a state of emergency for L.A. County. A right-wing lawyer with no prior elected political experience appears to be Colombia's next president, Abierto de la Aspriella. I'm Wayne Cabot, ABC News.
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19: We've got a lot to talk about. Officer Brad Park from the Normal PD joins me in studio. Good morning, sir.
20: Good morning.
19: So we are facing a major double storm threat today. High winds, flash flooding risks, during the afternoon commute. Can you walk us through what the Normal PD's protocol is when severe weather hits? How do patrol priorities shift when trees are coming down, when power grids are failing, when traffic signals go dark at major intersections?
20: Yeah, absolutely. So safety is our number one priority. Our officers get out and about kind of on the outskirts of town to maybe keep an eye on the incoming weather. But McLean County EMA and Normal Fire Department, they do a fantastic job in keeping up on what's going on with all of the news and the weather. So, you know, if a storm does roll through, our main goal, again, is safety. We're going to be out there responding to calls as needed. Obviously, there's certain calls that we can't tell them, hey, we're not going to respond to. But some of the lower priority calls, we'll make sure that we get officers out there eventually. But obviously, having officers available to respond to maybe a tree on a house or on a vehicle, or if we need to go help at an intersection that may be flooded to block some roads so that people don't get stuck, that's really our main priority.
19: So during an active severe weather event, dispatch lines, I would assume, can get overwhelmed. What's your message to the community about what warrants an emergency response from NPD versus things that should be routed to public works, and how can residents help keep the roads clear for emergency vehicles?
20: Yeah, really what we tell people is if it is a police emergency that you need a police response, a quick police response, then dial 911 or go to our dispatch center. If you have more of a question or something that you've seen, you can always contact the Normal Police Department's front desk at 309-454-9535, and then we can reroute that to the proper areas throughout the town. The town will be on high alert, all areas of the town, whether it's public works, parks and rec, you know, inspections, police, fire, obviously administration is going to be keeping an eye on things as well. So that's how we'll generally do that.
19: All right, I'm going to ask a few questions. You tell me if it's worth 911.
20: Okay.
19: A big huge tree in my yard falls on my car. Do I call 911?
20: I would say if there's no power lines down, if there's nobody in the vehicle and there's no threat to human life or structurally that the house isn't going to fall over or anything like that, then probably not a 911 call at that time.
19: Okay. Let's say my street is flooding. Do I call 911?
20: 911 would not be the proper number to call on that. You can contact the front desk or you can call Public Works. We'll try to get an officer out there to get eyes on it to see how bad it is. It depends on where that street's going to be located. If it's a busy intersection or something, then we'll need to get some barricades up there or officers there to make sure that people don't drive through that.
19: What if I made the bad mistake of driving through a flooded street and my car stalls out in the middle of an intersection underwater? 911?
20: Underwater, definitely.
19: Yeah, if it stalled your car out and you can't open the door.
20: Yeah, definitely. You can give us a call. You can call 911. We'll get fire out there and us as well to make sure that you're safe and get you to a safe place. Can't guarantee that we're going to get your car out of the water very quickly, but we can at least get you to a safe place.
19: What happens if somebody loses power and they are out of power for 2 days? Do they call 911?
20: Unfortunately, 911 is not a call you would make on that. Not a whole lot we can do. We know through the last storm that the power companies had a lot of areas that were out without power, but they worked their fastest and their best to get power back on, and that's the main goal.
19: Tailgate and Tallboys is bringing thousands of music fans and campers into McLean County this weekend, right on the heels of today's storm. How closely is NPD coordinating with Emergency Management Office to handle traffic routing, and what happens if, you know, a sudden severe cell hits while there's thousands of people out in open festival grounds?
20: Yeah, the group that we put together for Tailgate and Tallboys, which we've done for several years with McLean County EMA, Tailgate and Tallboy organizers, Normal Fire Department, Normal Police Department, along with Bloomington Fire and Bloomington Police. We have a fantastic group of people that are going to keep an eye on things, make the right decisions. Obviously, safety is the highest priority when it comes to any type of outdoor festival. So keep an eye on Tailgate and Tallboys sites. Also, NFD has been doing a good job on their social media and updating people on, you know, issues that could be affecting travel, affecting camping, affecting places to be that are safe. So social media is probably your best bet for all that.
19: All right. The town council recently greenlit a $50,000 purchase for a Flock drone as first responder system, which can beat police cruisers to an active scene 70% of the time. While that response speed sounds great for an active fire or a burglary, some critics immediately worry about Big Brother surveillance. Can you tell us exactly what triggers this drone to launch, and does it have the capability to just hover and monitor everyday residents?
20: So it does not have the capability to hover, or we would not have it be hovering and monitoring everyday residents. It's we'll have a policy for certain types of calls that it will be deployed. It'll go directly to the scene where the incident is taking place during the time of flight. It's going to be looking forward out towards the horizon. When it gets towards the scene at 0.1 miles, it's going to start lowering its camera down to the incident location where we want to keep eyes on the scene so we can get updated information to officers. And then directly after that, it's going to be, camera towards the horizon, heading back to the police department or wherever we deploy it from. It'll go back on its base and then download the information.
19: Can you give me a real-life example of a time you would use this? Give me a real-life example that could happen in Normal that you would launch this drone.
20: Yeah, absolutely. We could talk about it for a long time. So let's say we're talking about a burglary in progress.
19: Okay.
20: Let's say you are
19: 911. I call you. I go 911. Someone's breaking into my house right now. They say they've got a gun. What happens?
20: Immediately, we're going to know what location to go to. And before dispatch can even find the closest officers to send, that drone can be in the air heading to that direction, be on scene quicker than the officers can.
19: Okay. The drone shows up. What is the drone seeing? Live camera, and they might see someone punching out a window or running out of a house?
20: Exactly. It could catch a suspect leaving the residence. It'll give our officers the direction of travel for that suspect, whether they're on foot, whether they got into a vehicle. At that time, we could then get maybe the description of the vehicle, the location of the vehicle, the direction of travel for the vehicle, so that we can make a traffic stop for those responding officers on the way there.
19: Can the drone, let's say the person runs out of the house and they're running down the street, does the drone follow the person running if they get in a car and getaway car? Does the drone follow that car?
20: Well, the drone operator can make that decision whether that's what they want to do and follow the vehicle and get the updated location for officers. But also with our Flock system, it's been a fantastic success for us with our ALPR cameras. So if we do have a vehicle description, color, make, model, anything like that, then we can maybe roll that into the ALPR system to see which way that vehicle is going, and to help us identify the suspect and obviously make an arrest.
19: You know, in my mind, I grew up watching the O.J. Simpson chase, but it was news cameras that were in helicopters going down the interstate following O.J. in the white Bronco. And you've seen other crazy police chases in California. They love to put those on TV. Is that what's going to happen here? Like, it won't be on TV, but is that drone... it has the ability to follow someone that you think is a suspect before officers can get him or get you more information so the officers can find him? Is that the goal, or is it just to get there to get information to you so you can arrive in a safer manner and protect yourself better? What's the overall goal of this machine?
20: Well, safety is the number one goal. It's safety for our officers, it's safety for the community. I don't expect drones, you know, flying all around town chasing cars that are leaving. Luckily, we don't have that many incidents of vehicles, vehicle pursuits, anything of that nature. So we have to understand that the drone can really, it can go up high up in the air. And although you might in your mind think of like a drone flying right behind a car when it's taking off, if a drone is high enough in the air, it can cover a large, large area of what the camera can view. And if we can see that vehicle and watch it, maybe it's heading, you know, northbound on Main Street. Now we notice it's heading westbound on Rab Road. We can put out that information to officers so that we can set up properly.
19: Who owns the video that this drone is taking? Let's say you go to a burglary in progress. It shows a person entering or exiting a home. It shows that they're driving a Honda Civic. Now you've got this video. Who owns that footage?
20: So normal PD does. That would be what we consider evidence. Just like our officers wear body cameras, that is part of evidence that we will keep in a secure cloud storage. And have officers able to view that if we need it. It could go to court, obviously. We'd have that for court purposes. But one thing we need to put out there and make sure that the public knows is we will have a transparency portal that people can go on and see the usage of the DFR program and when the drones were flown and the reason for it. Now, if it's going out for an accident scene just to give officers an updated idea, hey, we may need to close down this intersection, or it's best to travel in from the south instead of the north. If it's not of evidentiary purposes, it'll be deleted immediately after the incident is done. But anything of evidence that has value, it will be saved.
19: Who has the final say to say delete that?
20: So we'll have policies on that, but obviously the chief of police and his office has the authority to either delete a video if it's not needed as evidence, but also to share with stakeholders that would have a reason to request that video if needed.
19: So if someone in the general public feels as if they may have been wronged by the normal police department, or they feel there was an issue covering a case, would they have access to getting that footage? Would that be open to them, or is that going to be private footage that the normal PD owns exclusively and the public can't get that via a request?
20: Well, there's always a FOIA request that people can apply for through the town. Obviously, there's a lot of redaction that's out of there to keep the privacy of people that are not requesting the information, and then that has to go through the FOIA process.
19: All right. Officer Brad Park, stay safe today, all right?
20: All right, thanks.
19: All right. 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
19: 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The Scott Miller Show is on the radio. It's Pride Month, ladies and gentlemen, and to celebrate all things Pride Month, I'd like to welcome back to the studio Dave Bentlin, the president of the Prairie Pride Coalition. Good morning, sir.
22: Good morning, Scott.
19: Always good to see you. Brought a guest with you. Brian Hinman is here, a board member from the Prairie Pride Coalition. You all have lots to celebrate. Brian, welcome to the studio.
23: Good morning.
19: I've got a lot to talk to you guys about, but before we get into the big news, you guys have a new office space in downtown Bloomington. You've got a huge grant that you're going to make this community better with. But, Dave, every time you're in, I like to ask you questions that pop up every single Pride Month, and I like to have you be the representation to provide the response. Why have a Pride Month? Why can't we have a Veterans Month and a Women's Month and a this month? That's the comments you see in social media comments all the time. Why a full month of Pride Month? As the president of Prairie Pride Coalition, what's your response when you see that statement?
22: Well, in all honesty, there are other months that celebrate different parts of our community. There's Women's History Month. There is Veterans Day. There's Memorial Day. There's Juneteenth. There's all sorts of months and days that celebrate populations within our society. And I don't think it's anything that really divides us as a nation. I think it lifts up and raises awareness about the rich diversity of our nation. So, you know, I think it adds to the dialogue because it raises awareness about our LGBTQ plus community, gives us an opportunity to be out there and celebrate the fact that we are a community and that we are still working toward equality in our nation. And it's a way to celebrate. And in these days and times, we need moments of joy and celebration more than ever.
19: What about the people that say, why do I need to know about it? Why do you need to rub it in my face? Why do I need to see the pride flag? Nobody wants to stop you from being gay. Why can't you just be gay? And why do we have to hear about it?
22: Well, it's a little more complicated than just being gay. There's a lot of issues that we're facing as a community, and a lot of times it's an opportunity for us to get out into the community and provide information, provide resources, provide awareness about the specifics of some of these issues, because there are sectors in our LGBTQ plus population that are not enjoying the same level of equality as the rest of us. And so as long as those issues are alive, I think as good citizens, it's important for us to be aware of those issues and to realize that there are still cases of discrimination that are going on in our nation.
19: Well, there's a lot of great things going on with the Prairie Pride Coalition. And before we get into those, for people that are unaware, what is the Prairie Pride Coalition?
22: The Prairie Pride Coalition is a local community LGBTQ plus organization founded in 1995. We celebrated our 30th anniversary last year. And what we were originally founded to help enact local civil rights protections for gays and lesbians in Bloomington and Normal. So we were founded as a political group at first. Over the years, we evolved into more of a community organization because we realized that there was a lot of work that needed to be done in the community to make this a more welcoming and inclusive environment for the LGBTQ plus population.
19: So for nearly 31 years, Prairie Pride Coalition has done life-changing work in the community, but always as a virtual organization. Why is right now the perfect moment to plant roots? You've now got a physical storefront at 418 North Main Street. Why was this an important part of the journey?
22: We have been very active over the years. We've been invited to table at a number of events. We've been at different festivals. Those have been great opportunities for us to distribute our resources and information and connect with our community and with our allies. but we've reached a point in our existence where it's important for us to have a physical space that not only allows us the chance to have regular business hours where we can be open and available to the community, but also to increase our visibility as an organization, and in a larger sense, our visibility as a community. Because there's this saying from many, many years ago, I'm not sure if it's used so much now, but being in the closet. And I think that there were a lot of times when I felt like we would go table at an event and then we would pack up our stuff and we'd pack it away and we would be somewhat going back into the

0: 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Afternoon host Blake Hans here. I love to get you caught up on local news, the local economy, and most of all, talking with you.
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3: Room, it really just depends on what works best for the community.
4: Has this always been the goal, or did this realization happen here recently? You go, wait, we've got an opportunity, let's jump at it.
3: Yeah, well, you know, we're very lucky in that this property owner is very supportive of the LGBTQ plus community, and that makes a big difference. And quite honestly, she gave us an offer that we couldn't refuse. And so this has been a goal. We did a community needs assessment last year, and there was great interest in having a community center in Bloomington Normal for the LGBTQ plus community. And while this is not large enough to be called a community center, it's a step in that direction. And so this is going to give us an opportunity to feel what it's like to manage a property and to oversee a property, and that'll put us in good stead as we move toward finding a community center space.
4: So you mentioned that this space will be staffed by a mix of board members and volunteers when it opens, hopefully next month. If listeners are eating their breakfast right now and they want to get involved, what kind of volunteer roles are open for people that might want to show some interest?
3: Well, you know, the volunteer question is a good one, because not only are we looking for volunteers to help us staff our physical space starting next month, but we're also looking for volunteers to help fill out our committee structures. We are continuing to grow as an organization, reaching out into different areas, and I know you'll be talking about the grant that we received with Brian here in a minute, but the need has become so much greater in our community, and we've realized that we need to set up a volunteer a committee structure that encourages volunteers to come forth and be a part of this effort that we're putting together. So there's going to be a number. I mean, fundraising, finance, events. There's all sorts of possibilities for people to get involved. And so that'll be in addition to volunteering to staff the space.
4: And where can people learn more information about volunteer opportunities?
3: I would say if they go to our website, ppc-il.org, they can find out more about our organization in general. But if they want to find out, get more information directly, they can email us at info@ppc-il.org.
4: All right. Brian Hinman in studio, board member at Prairie Pride Coalition. How long have you been a board member?
5: I've been a board member for about at least 6 years at this point. Yeah.
4: So the other big news, you've got a $10,000 grant to help increase access to health care services to low-income and marginalized LGBTQ plus people. So congratulations on securing that grant. Where did the grant come from? And I understand it's the largest one-time grant that your organization's history has ever received. And as the coordinator of this grant, how huge is this moment for Prairie Pride Coalition?
5: This is a pretty big moment for Prairie Pride Coalition. This was a award from the John M. Scott Healthcare Trust. And so we're very thankful to them for choosing us and selecting us in that process. And it was an amount of $10,000. That is that'll help us fund a lot of these upcoming initiatives.
4: And what did it take to score this grant? I would assume a lot of work.
5: Yes, it was a arduous grant application, doing some research and really, really brainstorming not only how to meet the needs of our community, but specifically for the marginalized sectors of our community.
4: So the grant is funding Project PRISM, which specifically targets marginalized and underserved populations within the local community. What are the specific health disparities or barriers in McLean County that made a project like PRISM so urgently necessary?
5: So when looking at PRISM, which for fun acronyms, it stands for Promoting Recovery and Inclusive Services in McLean County. When looking at PRISMs, we're looking at in terms of what we're seeing, what we're hearing from our community. So, for example, people not having access to health care, whether gender-affirming services or other just basic health care, transportation, things like that. And then even looking at terms of what is missing. And so when you look at certain populations like the LGBT community, they may be at more risk for certain health issues like substance use disorders, for example, but yet not having specific treatment or options for that. So that's how we kind of tailored this.
4: Another major piece of the grant involves the justice system.

0: system, specifically cultural humility training for local law enforcement and expanding inclusive resources in McLean County Detention Facility Library. How did that partnership come about, and what do you hope officers and staff take away from it?
1: Good question. So that may seem kind of, when you think of healthcare, you know, how does this fit into it? But when you think of law enforcement, especially first responder, when people are the first ones to a scene, they may be dealing with mental health crisis, things like that. Or in general, when people are engaging with law enforcement, if law enforcement knows how to build the trust relations with that community, that can also help reduce reduce crime, increase odds that crime is reported. So that's another helpful thing. In terms of with the jail, our detention facilities, people don't think about it, but it's one of the largest providers of mental health in McLean County. And so how are we helping make sure that if people are in, you know, in that facility, that they're getting their needs met or are aware of resources in the community?
0: So are there restrictions to this grant and how it can be used? I would assume there's probably a lot of bullet points that you've got to make sure are all taken care of through this process. If they are, if somebody's listening and they say, well, I may want to learn more, this may be able to benefit me, I might need this kind of help, what are some of the basic limitations that people would need to fall within to utilize this?
1: Good question. So some of the aspects of PRISM, like, for example, with the detention facility, that's more of how to help our partners in law enforcement at the jail detention facility in terms of increasing their access to library resources, things of that nature. Whereas some of the other aspects of it, like for transportation, for healthcare appointments, a person would have to fall within the federal poverty level of 185%, which sounds extremely abstract. So that'd be someone who's making on average around $29,000 a year or around $61,000 for a family of four.
0: All righty. Well, where can people learn more about how this grant is going to make McLean County a better place?
1: One thing would be our monthly meetings that we have, which is the second Tuesday of the month at 7 p.m. at Hope Church. 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
0: Fantastic. Well, Dave and Brian, congratulations. 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I can't thank you enough for your hard work, and I appreciate you being here today.
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3: ABC News, I'm Wayne Cabot. Diplomats are talking after Iran went walking, their delegation reportedly leaving the peace talks after President Trump said on Fox that the Iranians will have no country to return to if they stop shipping in the strait. Well, a senior U.S. diplomat engaged in these negotiations now saying talks are taking place and should go all night. ABC News foreign correspondent Tom Sufi Burridge is there and hearing a positive spin from J.D. Vance.
4: The vice president playing down fears that Israel's continuing attacks against Iranian-backed Hezbollah in Lebanon could derail the talks and jeopardize that memorandum of understanding to reopen the Strait of Hormuz, which President Trump signed just 4 days ago.
3: Crude is up 1.5% right now. Trump Energy Secretary Chris Wright on ABC wouldn't say if gas prices will return to pre-war levels. Severe storms due tomorrow from Charlotte to Trenton. Summer swelter now in Phoenix. This is ABC News.
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6: The attorney for a Chittick's Junior High School teacher asked to delay a detention hearing until next Wednesday. 41-year-old Andrew Drew Miller appeared in court yesterday after being indicted on 42 charges that include indecent solicitation of a child, grooming, and possession of child sex abuse materials. The new hearing will be at 1:30 p.m. June 24th. Until then, Miller will remain in jail. And the number of Americans who say they can't afford basic health care and prescriptions has reached the highest level in 5 years. A Westhealth Gallup poll found fewer than half of Americans say they can reliably afford their health care. The study's authors say health care spending rose 7.2% from 2023 to 2024, with costs rising faster than Americans' ability to pay. And the town of Normal announced that it will be reducing a lane on Linden Street for a water main installation project Monday. The lane reduction will take place between Emerson and Virginia Street. And weather permitting, this project is expected to be completed by mid-October. All drivers are encouraged to use caution when driving in that area. Peoria Heights Mayor Matt Wigington will face a jury next month to decide if he's guilty of a DUI charge. Officers say they found him asleep behind the wheel of his SUV in a downtown Peoria parking deck. The DUI charge is a misdemeanor and carries a possible fine and up to a year in county jail. Wigington could also lose his license for up to a year. The trial is set for July 20th. And a Peoria man accused of robbing a bank in Washington appears in court. Marcellus Ward is one of the suspects who pleaded not guilty to those allegations. Officials say on June 4th, Ward and 50-year-old Willie Franklin went to the Heartland Bank on South Cummins Lane and threatened the employees with a gun. One of the men is also accused of going into the bank vault and grabbing money and running off. Happening today, it's Jubilee Day, a Juneteenth celebration. This year's event is free and will be held at the Peoria Riverfront from 4 to 9:30 p.m. It honors Black history, culture, and emancipation with live entertainment, food vendors, and more. It will also feature an ancestry tree where guests can honor their ancestors by adding names to a living tree. More news updates 24/7 on CIProud.com. 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
0: 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The Scott Miller Show is on the radio. One of my proud sponsors for many, many, many, many, many years has been Synergy Home Care. The CEO joins me in studio, Gay Alberg. Good morning, Gay. How are you?
18: Good morning, Scott. Thanks for having us.
0: Always good to see you. Aggie Hedin is here, the Senior Client Care Manager of Synergy Home Care of Central Illinois. Good to see you as well. How are you?
18: I'm doing great. Thank you.
0: Hey, I've got so many questions for you both. It's Alzheimer's Awareness Month, as well as all dementia that families face, and I wanted to talk to you all about how Synergy Home Care can assist individuals and their families, as well as all the things that you all do to help people of all ages remain independent as possible in their homes, no matter where they call home. So, Gay, June is Alzheimer's and Brain Awareness Month. When a family first receives a dementia or Alzheimer's diagnosis for a loved one, it can feel completely overwhelming. From your experience, what is the very first step or conversation a family should have to clear the chaos?
18: I think when someone first gets a diagnosis and they're part of the conversation, that they understand they have this diagnosis. As a team, as a family team, they need to talk about how they're going to support this individual as their disease progresses. And daughters and sons of an individual with dementia feel like they have to take it all on. And they really need to kind of understand the disease. As it progresses, our loved one forgets that they have five children. They ask questions like, do I have a mother? And we really want to support those families in moving through the disease. You have to accept that this dragon is a part of your life. And how can you best support your loved one? And how can you bring in home care to really support not only your loved one, but the family? Daughters and sons need to remain daughters and sons when they become, or spouses, if they become too overwhelmed by being the caregiver, we find the caregiver's health declines.
0: I watched this happen with my mother, my grandfather. We put him in to an assisted living apartment where he had his own room and his own bathroom, and he lived there, and they fed him, but he was in charge of everything else. He had to make his bed. He had to take his shower unless you needed some extra help and all that. My mother was there every single day. Every single day. On the days when she didn't have the energy, she didn't have the mental capacity, she didn't have the emotion to handle it, she was there every single day, and I just watched her deplete.
18: Yes.
0: And I mean, you lose who you are into that person. And
18: yes,
0: she's just trying to do the best. And she asked for help from other family, and everybody had convenient excuses as to why they couldn't help. So she just gave more and more and more. So when you said that, that's what resonates in my head is just, I mean, my mother was there every single day. And even when she wasn't there, she would call, hey, Family Feud's on right now at 5. Lawrence Welk is on right now on Channel 7. Don't forget you have ice cream in the fridge. But you had to remind him every
18: right.
0: single day. And that resonates so much with what you said. Aggie, you are a certified dementia practitioner. You are right on the front lines of this. People often use dementia and Alzheimer's interchangeably, but they aren't exactly the same thing. Can you break down that distinction and explain why understanding the specific type of memory loss matters when creating a care path?
19: Yeah, absolutely. So dementia is actually the umbrella disease. It's a group of symptoms that impairs cognition. So there's all different types of dementia. There's Alzheimer's, there's Parkinson's, there's traumatic brain injury, stroke, but the Alzheimer's is like the actual disease of the dementia.
0: So, Gay, your agency operates on a beautiful core philosophy, helping families focus on relationships, not just the responsibilities. You experienced this firsthand in your own family before starting Synergy. How does bringing in professional home care allow a daughter to go back to just being a daughter rather than that full-time exhausted medical manager?
18: We really found ourselves in the sandwich generation. And my mother had Parkinson's. She lived in Denver. And Jim's mother had been diagnosed with Alzheimer's. Her father had, we're certain it was Alzheimer's, but it wasn't diagnosed that back in the 60s. And what I saw Jim and his brothers go through, and his sister at the time, was we've got to shuffle through and make sure mom's fine. When mom got lost, her husband had timed how long she should be at the grocery store, and she had far exceeded that time. All systems go, we went to Kroger, and we just found her in the refrigerated section just staring at the refrigerator. That was a key to us that, okay, we're going to have to take away driving. And what is our next step? She then went into a paranoia stage. I remember she said to me one day, she said, my husband is stealing my pants. And I was thinking, well, Don, I'm pretty sure he hasn't, but let's look for them. We'll find them. And I think what people really need to understand when they're dealing with dementia and even Alzheimer's, we have a little cue card that we use with our caregivers, and all of our caregivers are required to have 6 hours of dementia and Alzheimer's training annually. Never argue. Instead, agree. Never reason. Instead, divert. Never shame. Instead, distract. Never lecture. Reassure. Never say, remember. Actually, reminisce. Never say, I told you. Instead, just repeat. Never say, you can't. Instead, say what you can do. Never demand. Instead, ask. Never condescend. Instead, encourage. And never force. Instead, reinforce. And we find that if you can empower yourself with that kind of thinking, you'll enjoy your loved one more, even the more they slip away from you.
0: I remember my stepmother's mom lived in a condo on her own, and for about 6 months, my father and stepmother were going over there every other day because there was music coming out of the air vents. And she goes, it's driving me nuts. It's driving me crazy. These people upstairs won't stop making noise. And she goes, it's coming out of the air vents in every room in my house. And they go, there were no upstairs neighbors and there was no music, but they had to go, and they were on our way, Mom. And then they started to have to make other big family decisions. But I mean, my dad would call me regularly. We had to go find the music again. There was no music. I mean, she doesn't even have a neighbor. We don't know what, but you know, it's those little things that start happening. That's when you need to go and meet with medical professionals to start making the right decisions to make sure everybody's taken care of. So, Aggie, a major goal for families is keeping their loved ones independent for as long as possible. What are some of the most common simple adjustments or safety checks families can make right now to adapt a home environment for someone experiencing progressive memory loss?
19: So that's a great question, Scott. So one of the things that I'm responsible for is doing the initial assessments, not only on the individual, but their home. So you need to make sure that there's good lighting. Need to make sure that there's not throw rugs, because the ambulation and the balance starts to get off on people that have dementia or Alzheimer's. Make sure that there's grab bars, you know, in the shower, and the shower is easy to get into. Does the individual need a shower chair? Let me see what other things. Getting into the house. How is the individual going to get in and out of the house to go to the doctor's appointments and other appointments? Is that going to be through the garage? Is that going to be for the front door? Do we need a grab bar? Do we need a ramp? So when we do that, we make recommendations, and we have a whole list that we leave with the families.
0: So Gay Synergy's motto emphasizes helping people stay independent no matter where they call home. For listeners who might think home care is only private houses. Can you explain how your team partners with local assisted living facilities or retirement communities here in Bloomington Normal to layer extra customized support?
18: Absolutely. We have phenomenal facilities within our communities. And those that are in independent living, they're still part of a continuum of care campus. We can start when they're in independent. If they need to transition to assisted living and the family says, I want a little bit more assistance with mom. A facility has staff, but they can't do one-on-one. And we help fulfill that one-on-one. We can make sure, are they getting down to breakfast, lunch, and dinner? Are they hiding laundry? Are they getting their shower? And bathing is a big key with all individuals of dementia. And I always have laughed and I said, you know, we can't just come in for an hour and say, Mildred, we're here to give you your shower. We're going to strip you down and throw you in the shower. It's a dance. And we need to make that an enjoyable process. Sometimes hygiene is one of the first issues to fall away. And so I had a caregiver very early on when we opened Synergy, and she said, I call it spa day. And I make sure that we put a space heater in the bathroom because elderly people, regardless of their dementia, do suffer from a lot of coldness. She then also said, what's your favorite music? And she'd have that playing on her, at the time, an iPod.
0: Yeah.
18: And then she would get a scented aromatherapy. And then that client really looked forward to spa day. And that might just be 2 days a week.
0: They were getting pampered. Day. They weren't told to get naked in front of a stranger.
18: Yes.
0: Yes.
18: Yes. So we want to build that relationship. And we can help them through that. When some individuals, it's time to move to a memory unit, a lot of families want us to help make the transition. We've gone from home, we may have been in assisted, and now it's time to transition to memory, and we can help make that transition so there's some familiarity with that client as they assimilate within that community. And we may then be able to back out after a couple weeks, but some families keep us. We want Beth going 3 days a week because mom knows her, and it helps keep her consistent and comfortable and safe.
0: You know, we often associate home care strictly with senior citizens, but memory loss and brain injuries and chronic illnesses can impact people of all ages. Aggie, how does Synergy adapt its care plan to help younger adults or individuals under 65 who are fighting to maintain their personal autonomy?
19: Well, I think it starts at the assessment. So when I go in and do an assessment and assess the individual's needs and what kind of care, then we work together to put a care plan together. Especially if it's someone younger, I'll work with the parents and talk at length on what this individual needs and what we're licensed to do. And then we'll work with our team back at the office to get those caregivers who will be a good match for that individual. Is it, you know, like a young man, like around 15, and we've got male caregivers, it might be that. We've had a lot of work comp injury type situations, someone who is bedbound. So a lot of what we do is try and not only match their needs, but personality and companionship.
0: So, Gay, if somebody listening right now says, wait a minute, I think we might need to take that first step, or we may need to talk to somebody about next steps, how does somebody get in touch with Synergy to run by questions and see how you all could fit into their lives?
18: We're here locally in Bloomington. We also service Champaign, Decatur, and Springfield. 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It costs you nothing for us to come out to the home. And we do family meetings. We may do a meeting with family and then who may be our client to help you get comfortable with getting home care in. We're really passionate that this is how people can continue to stay at home no matter where they are in their stage of life and keep a family together.
0: Give your phone number again.
18: 309-808-3047.
0: Aggie, Gay, thanks for coming in. I really do appreciate it. Thank you.
18: Thank you, Scott.
19: We appreciate it.
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3: From ABC News, I'm Wayne Cabot. With eyes bleary and fingers crossed, diplomats are reportedly pulling an all-nighter at the Iran peace talks in Switzerland, a senior U.S. official denying that Iran walked out after President Trump threatened annihilation if they don't behave, and after Israel pounded Lebanon again. At the talks, ABC News correspondent Tom Sufi Burridge.
4: On the ground in Lebanon, there is no ceasefire. New figures from Lebanese officials said 49 people had been killed in Israeli strikes in just a 24-hour period this weekend. In response on the eve of today's crunch talks, Iran saying it was once again closing down the Strait of Hormuz. President Trump firing back, telling Fox News Iran won't have a country if the critical waterway is shut down. President Trump also demanding Iran stops Hezbollah from, quote, causing trouble, posting, if they don't, we'll hit Iran very hard again, just like we did last week. Only harder.
3: And about the Strait, New York Times White House and national security correspondent David Sanger on ABC News this week.
24: We could be in a situation, we don't know yet, where access to the Strait just gets turned on and off by the Iranians or pushed up and down in its level depending on what's happening in Lebanon and elsewhere.
3: Traders hate uncertainty. Crude is back up again about 2%. Just hours into summer, it's sweltering in the usual places unusually early, says ABC meteorologist Leslie Lopez.
1: The West is dealing with some heat. We're talking about triple-digit heat anywhere from Las Vegas to Phoenix, 111 in Phoenix, and then into Portland. Temperatures on Tuesday getting into about 90s, mid-90s by that point. And, I mean, that's pretty early for this summer start. So heat is on.
3: President Trump said this afternoon that repair work will begin immediately on fixing the $15 million repair on the reflecting pool, a White House official now saying five people have been arrested on vandalism charges, one for touching the peeling liner. You're listening to ABC News.
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3: The rock band that sold out the last two nights at MSG in New York, Goose, held a charity concert this evening at Central Park to provide support to fans who saw a 51-year-old man fall to his death from an upper deck last night during the show. In a statement, the band says it's reeling from the tragedy. President Trump says UK Prime Minister Keir Starmer has failed badly and will resign, which seems to be news to him. ABC News foreign correspondent Marcus Moore in London.
25: ABC News has learned that Starmer and Trump have not spoken this weekend, suggesting that President Trump is merely guessing. Starmer is facing domestic pressure for him to resign over plummeting popularity for his Labour Party, and everyone is watching what happens when Starmer is expected to lay out a timeline for the next steps in his premiership.
3: A bitter battle between humans benefits the beagles, who've been tested and bred in Wisconsin.
26: Hundreds of beagles heading to forever homes this week.
27: No more testing, no more breeding, no more selling.
26: As a controversial breeding and research facility in Wisconsin prepares to shut down.
27: This was a real win for everybody, for the dogs.
26: Now, the final 475 dogs are leaving too. About 325 are on the road this week, and roughly 150 more will follow in August, when Wrigley closes its doors for good.
3: ABC Sophie Flay speaking with Big Dog Rescue in Florida, teaching dogs who've only known cages to learn how to live like normal dogs. I'm Wayne Cabot, ABC News.
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32: 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We bring you up to the minute news. Plus, we hear from every Monday the head coach and general manager of the Bloomington Bison, Philip Barsky. Thanks to our friends over at Luca Grill. Also, don't forget on Tuesday, our phone lines are open at 309-829-2345 for a talk to us Tuesday. 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I'm Blake Hodge, afternoon show host weekdays from 4 until 6 on the Voice of Central Illinois. 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Thanks to our friends over at Luca Grill. Also, don't forget on Tuesday, our phone lines are open at 309-829-2345 for a talk to us Tuesday. 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
0: 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This is the Scott Miller Show. My next guest has 201 days until he's retired. I'd like to welcome back to the show Senator Dick Durbin. Good morning, sir.
9: Hi, Scott. Sounds like you're counting.
0: Counting down. Get out of here already. 201 days. It's all wrapping up pretty soon. How you feeling?
9: I feel good. I'm trying to imagine life without Congress. I literally have been.
0: I think a lot of people are imagining life without Congress some days.
9: Yeah, I'm sure they are. But it's been, you know, I have to think when I made this decision to give up practicing law and to get into public service full time, I knew that I wouldn't get extraordinarily rich as a result. But I have a great deal of satisfaction. I think we've done some good for the state, and I hope people feel that way.
0: Have you decided what you're doing? Are you going down to Fort Myers and going to get a little condo and go and, you know, have happy hour every day and play pickleball or what?
9: That's not my lifestyle, and I don't think anybody expects that. But I've got a couple of offers that are very interesting I'm looking at. And making the decision in a few weeks.
0: All right. Well, there is a lot to talk to you about. The administration has announced an initial agreement and a ceasefire with Iran, claiming hostilities have officially wrapped up. Is this conflict actually over?
9: I don't know, and I have to be honest with you. The president has told us the deliberations were successful more than 35 times. More than 35 times in a matter of 100 days. I hope it is. I sincerely do. I want to bring our troops out of harm's way. I want to stop spending billions of dollars on this effort. And I basically want to see the Middle East calm down and quiet down. It's been a long time.
0: You and several Senate colleagues recently demanded the legal justification for how the administration bypassed Congress during this conflict under the War Powers Resolution. Now that we're looking at a framework deal, it seems. Does this agreement vindicate the administration's strategy, or do you still believe a dangerous constitutional precedent was set?
9: There's no agreement. We have a preliminary understanding that the next 60 days they'll try to hammer out an agreement. In that preliminary understanding, there is nothing about nuclear weapons that really is enforceable or changes where we were. So that was the stated purpose of this whole effort. We gave American lives and American treasure for the undertaking. And I think it's fair to say the American people want to see it come to an end. The first thing they're going to look for is gasoline prices. That's hitting people right between the eyes in central Illinois. I know it. I was home over the weekend, saw what people were paying, what I ended up paying for gasoline. The cost of living for a lot of families is getting beyond their reach. they can't get enough in a paycheck to keep them going. And, you know, that's the bottom line for them. That's what the war means.
0: All right. I've got an interesting question for you here. This past weekend, the nation witnessed something completely unprecedented, an actual UFC cage fighting event held on the South Lawn of the White House to mark the president's 80th birthday. Now supporters loved the energy, the flyovers. They saw it as a unique way to kick off the country's 250th anniversary. Critics, however, though, are calling it a massive taxpayer-subsidized distraction from major issues like inflation and the ongoing conflict. As someone who has spent over four decades in Washington respecting its traditions, what was your reaction to seeing an octagon built at the White House? And do you think that this changes the dignity of the presidency in any way?
9: Yes, I think it was an embarrassment. Here's the bottom line. The president decided to invest in this cage wrestling operation, his own personal funds. So he is an owner of the franchise that was on the lawn. No surprise, that's the way this president works. I don't know. You know, for some people, I'm sure it was an exciting moment. For me, it was not. I didn't pay any attention to it.
0: You know, there's money's been spent on White House state dinners or concerts. I mean, those are expensive spectacles as well. Wouldn't you agree?
9: And I don't think the president, previous presidents have invested in the company putting him on. This is an unusual president. They don't do their corrupt dealings behind closed doors. They leave the doors wide open. And we've known how much the president has invested in this company that does this cage wrestling. And I just think it's sickening that we now accept that as this corruption is part of Washington.
0: All right, let's turn to the Department of Justice. The president has formally nominated his former personal attorney, Todd Blanche, to be the permanent attorney general. As a high-ranking member and former chair of the Senate Judiciary Committee, what is your primary concern regarding his qualifications or independence during the upcoming confirmation hearings?
9: You put your finger on it, his independence. He's been the president's personal lawyer in the lawsuits brought against him, all of the criminal convictions this president has faced, and now he'll be the lawyer for the people of the United States and the Department of Justice. I just don't think he's the right person. I was looking for someone of stature that we could trust. Instead, we have someone who is personally loyal to the president, and apparently that's his highest priority.
0: I mean, supporters of Blanche, though, point out his extensive background as a federal prosecutor in New York before his time in private practice, arguing that he has the exact litigation chops needed for the DOJ. Is your opposition strictly about his past personal ties to the president, or do you see issues with how he'd run the department?
9: Well, it's about his independence and his loyalty to the Constitution. When the Epstein crisis, we forced the president's hand by actions in Congress to disclose the Epstein files, and still no one has been prosecuted. No one has been prosecuted. And what did Mr. Blanche do? He went down to see this lady, Ghislaine Maxwell, in her prison cell to discuss what she might know about the situation, I suppose. She ends up being transferred to a much more comfortable facility as a result of meeting with him, and nothing happened on the Epstein files. I just don't think he's going to do a darn thing about him, and I think the American people can see right through this.
0: We're on the phone with Senator Dick Durbin. Sir, last month you returned to Springfield to deliver a farewell address to a joint session of the Illinois General Assembly. You heavily channeled Abraham Lincoln's House Divided speech to warn about the deep partisan divisions threatening our democratic norms today. Looking at Washington right now, do you realistically see a path toward healing those divisions, or are we past the point of no return?
9: I don't think we're past that point, and it's going to take one step at a time. And let me give you an illustration of why I think, at least why I'm trying to be helpful in this regard. We got a notice last week that Social Security is going to see a dramatic cut in benefits to Social Security recipients in 6 years. And I was around, if you can believe it, when we passed the original reform of Social Security in 1983. We said we're going to make changes to Social Security so we can count on every single payment for 50 years. And it worked. It worked. And who agreed to it? President Ronald Reagan and Speaker Tip Foley. I'm sorry, Tip O'Neill. I was thinking of Tom Foley. Tip O'Neill. They reached an agreement, and the agreement worked for 50 years. Now what we're doing is trying to come up with something similar. Bill Cassidy, the senator from Louisiana, Tom Tillis, senator from North Carolina, two Republicans have joined me and Senator Tim Kaine of Virginia to call for action by Congress this year to save and fortify Social Security. We need to do it, and we should do it on a bipartisan basis, and I think it'd be a step toward healing the wounds between the two parties.
0: Is that the one piece of legislation Congress must pass before you exit the chamber doors?
9: Of course, Congress should pass it. Whether they will, I can't say. It's a tough one, and it's politically tricky. But the people who are counting on it, there are quite a few people in our state. I believe it's around 3 million who receive Social Security benefits. And the average pay is between $2,000 and $2,500 a month. If we do nothing, that monthly paycheck will be cut by almost $500. That's going to be a hardship on a lot of people who live on the Social Security benefits.
0: Senator, I've asked you this previously. I want to revisit it again just so you can reiterate your gut and your feeling as you exit after a long career. I want to pull back the curtain. You know, every time I have a politician on this show from either side of the aisle, our listener text line lights up with people angry that I'm giving airtime to someone who doesn't 100% agree with them. They want to know why you are pushing against the president's paths or the bills instead of just getting behind them for the good of the country. When you hear that frustration from everyday Illinoisans who just want Washington to function, what is your response to them?
9: My response is I do the best I can to have a conscience and to decide what I think is right and wrong. I expect your listeners to be divided in their reaction to it. I mean, but I can just look at downstate Illinois, my home, and say we've got a problem on the horizon. Cutting Medicaid payments by $1 trillion over the next few years is going to lead to the closure of clinics and hospitals in downstate Illinois. I think that is a terrible outcome, and the people I represent do too. Yes, I opposed President Trump on that issue. I'll continue to, but I think I'm representing the people who sent me to Washington.
0: In your 44 years of public service, how do you distinguish between healthy constitutional checks and balances and partisan obstruction?
9: Each one of these issues has to be judged on its merits, and there's just no pat answer that applies to everything. There are times, and I think this is one of those times, when the Constitution is being challenged. I don't like what I see, and it's going to happen in the next 5 months before the election. I think this president is preparing to interfere in the election and the counting of ballots. I think that's just plain wrong and unconstitutional and dangerous for this country. We're in a unique position in the time that I've been in Washington. We've never faced it quite like this.
0: Now, don't you feel as if those words that you just stated were the exact same words that we were hearing about President Biden prior to the last election?
9: No, I don't think there was any interference planned. I mean, let me just tell
0: some,
9: you something.
0: Some might argue that.
9: Well, they can argue it, but they better come up with evidence. And let me tell you the bottom line as far as I'm concerned. We just had an appropriation bill for ICE, the agency that with the masked militiamen that killed two people in Minneapolis and assaulted many in Chicago. And now we have appropriated more money for this agency than the U.S. Marine Corps. More money for ICE than the U.S. Marine Corps. And what in the world do we need this militia in their masks for? I'm sorry to say, I think it's to interfere in the next election. I hope I'm wrong.
0: Senator Durbin, I will check in with you a month from now. I appreciate your time. Thank you.
9: Thanks, Scott.
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0: Look out your window. Summer is officially here this weekend. We're staring down the barrel of a massive couple of months across central Illinois. We've got the 250th anniversary of America. We're celebrating the 100th anniversary of Route 66. Then there's the pool parties. There's the inevitable family reunion where you have to go see that one cousin again. But with all of these invitations popping up on your calendar, we need to talk about backyard party etiquette, because I want to know, what is your absolute go-to dish to bring when you get invited to a summer cookout? Call me or text me, 829-2345. What is your absolute go-to dish to bring when you get invited to a summer cookout? Are you the person waking up at 5 a.m. to bake something from scratch? Are you the culinary artist bringing a homemade pasta salad or a pristine smoked brisket? Or are you rolling into Schnucks or Hy-Vee at 11:45 in the morning, grabbing a pre-made plastic veggie tray, wiping the price tag off, and calling it a day? And look, no judgment. Maybe you are the person who stops at the gas station, grabs two bags of wavy potato chips and a tub of French onion dip, and you walk into the backyard feeling completely equal to your next-door neighbor, Angela, who spent 3 days making a meticulous seven-layer dip with hand-fried artisanal tortilla chips. I want to know from you, what is the one dish that you bring that guarantees you get invited back next year? Or what is the absolute worst thing someone has ever brought to your house for a backyard barbecue? Phone lines are open. Give me a text, 829-2345. 829-2345. Are you team homemade? Are you team store-bought? Or are you team bag of chips? I want to know, what is your go-to dish to bring when you get invited to a summer cookout. Phone number 0673 says baked beans. Are you making homemade baked beans? Are you buying a can of baked beans and then adding some brown sugar and mustard? Or what are you doing? I need to know some more details about your baked beans. Phone number 3515, deviled eggs. Okay, 3515, what's your secret in the deviled eggs? You putting a little pickle juice in there? What are you putting in that makes them stand out? Phone number 1131 says can of brownies. Oh, boy. Careful of those brownies. Phone number 0637 said doctored up with bacon, brown sugar. Phone number 6159 says homemade pasta salad. JBC, good morning. Who's this?
10: Hey, Scott, it's Paul. They took my deviled eggs, heavy on the paprika.
0: So you're just make a straight, plain deviled egg. You just do a little heavy on the paprika, and you're good to go.
10: There you go, buddy.
0: All right, man. Can't pass up a good deviled egg. Thanks for the call. Have a great day. Lots of texts coming in. Phone number 2485 says can't go wrong with a big old package of Oreos. Phone number 2416 says the Oreo pudding dessert. Phone number 40.

0: WJBC and Beer Nuts present the Scott Miller Show hat. This is an embroidered baseball cap. On the front of it, the Beer Nuts logo and the Scott Miller Show logo. And on the back of the hat, my cartoon photo with the big mustache. This is not a contest prize. This hat is not for sale. The only way to get a Scott Miller hat is when I gift them randomly. Now, there is only one rule. You cannot ask for a hat. If you ask for one, you are restricted from receiving a hat. You are banned. You do not get a hat. WJBC, good morning. Who's this?
1: Good morning. This is your mom. I want a hat. I'm a down low.
0: Mom?
1: We won't tell anybody.
0: What is rule number one?
2: Don't ask for a hat.
0: No hat for her. You know, if you're not a fan, if mayo grosses you out, you're not going to like this dip. Phone number 3515. Eggs contain mayo, not Miracle Whip. Mustard, secret ingredient is Frankenmuth, Michigan. They top it with paprika. Phone number 1035 says, crunchy coleslaw has toasted sesame seeds and ramen noodles broken down in small pieces. Oh, all right. Phone number 0054. Your mom's recipe for macaroni salad. Oh, I forgot about that. Let me look it up. I've got it somewhere on my phone. Let me see if I can do a quick search and repeat that, because that's always popular, and we're getting close to 4th of July. Okay, here's that. I just found it. Kraft mac and cheese salad. Pay attention, ladies and gentlemen. Pay attention. You use one box of Kraft macaroni and cheese, two tomatoes, a quarter cup of onion, a quarter cup of celery, half a cup of frozen peas, half a cup of mayo, and some Lowry's seasoned to taste, and some salt and pepper. But here's how you make it. You make the mac and cheese according to the directions, but you don't add the butter. And then you add the rest of the ingredients when it's somewhat chilled, and you serve it cold. So you make a box of macaroni and cheese, but you do not add the butter. So, you know, Mac, you boil it for the 7 or 14 minutes or whatever it is, and you add the milk. You know, you drain the pasta, you add the milk, and then you add in two diced tomatoes, quarter cup of onion, quarter cup of celery, half a cup of frozen peas, half a cup of mayo, some Lowry's seasoning to taste with some salt and pepper. Once the pasta with the milk is chilled, dump all that in, mix it all up, serve it cold. I love that you all like that recipe. Phone number 1035, still checking in with the crunchy coleslaw. You also add slivered almonds toasted along with sesame seeds and the same noodles. Sounds pretty good. People still weighing in on their go-to dish to bring to a backyard barbecue. Phone number 3210 said bacon-wrapped jalapenos stuffed with cream cheese. I mean, I like bacon and I like cream cheese, but I'm not a jalapeno guy, so I will leave those on the appetizer table for others. Phone number 4741 says, really good mashed potatoes and gravy. Always a huge hit, no matter what time of year or occasion. No skimping on the butter. I love mashed potatoes and gravy, but I don't know if I want to have mashed potatoes and gravy at a 4th of July party. I mean, if we're going to a Friendsgiving, if we're doing Thanksgiving, if we're doing a potluck in the fall, I like warm mashed potatoes and gravy, but I don't know if I want them in the summer.
3: Yeah, sitting in the backyard with mashed potatoes and gravy, nice and warm on a hot, sunny day, doesn't sound good to you?
0: Nope. But they said they bring them always a huge hit, no matter what time of year. I mean, I'm thinking 4th of July party, you know, you're bringing pasta salad.
3: Yeah, cool stuff, cold stuff, yeah.
0: Yeah, but then you got to worry if it's mayo, you've got to keep it cold outside. But I've been seeing this trend on Facebook and Instagram and stuff where you take those disposable metal trays from the Dollar Tree, you buy two of them. And the first one you put in about an inch of water and you freeze it. And then you put your pasta salad in the next one and set it inside the one that's got the ice in the bottom.
3: Okay.
0: So.
3: Yeah. Yeah. The only thing that should be hot is your protein. Otherwise, cold dishes, chips.

0: But even like all that good stuff. Even a hot dog or a hamburger, I'll eat a room temperature hot dog or hamburger.
1: Yeah.
0: I mean, if I'm at a backyard party, I'm going to be drunk by 4 p.m. I'm walking by the table and grabbing a hot dog and just no bun. I'm just eating a hot dog. I'm not eating the bun. I don't need the carbs.
1: So many places we could take this right now.
0: No, there's no places we could take this.
1: Oh, we could definitely take
0: No places.
2: ABC News, I'm Wayne Cabot, a diplomatic all-nighter at the Iran peace talks in Switzerland hours after Iran walked out. President Trump threatening annihilation if they don't keep open the Strait of Hormuz.
3: President Trump telling Fox News Iran won't have a country if the critical waterway is shut down. President Trump also demanding Iran stops Hezbollah from, quote, causing trouble, posting, if they don't, we'll hit Iran very hard again, just like we did last week, only harder.
2: ABC foreign correspondent Tom Sufi Burridge at the talks. Crude oil is as much as 2% higher on the uncertainty. Summer arrived this morning with a real bang in the desert southwest, triple digits from Las Vegas to Phoenix. In fact, in Phoenix all week, one teens. A White House official says 5 people have been arrested on vandalism charges at the reflecting pool. One was handcuffed after touching the peeling liner. President Trump saying new repairs will begin immediately on the $15 million no-bid repainting. This is ABC News.
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5: The attorney for a Chittix Junior High School teacher asked to delay a detention hearing until next Wednesday. 41-year-old Andrew Drew Miller appeared in court yesterday after being indicted on 42 charges that include indecent solicitation of a child, grooming, and possession of child sex abuse materials. The new hearing will be at 1:30 p.m. June 24th. Until then, Miller will remain in jail. And the number of Americans who say they can't afford basic health care and prescriptions has reached the highest level in 5 years. A West Health Gallup poll found fewer than half of Americans say they can reliably afford their health care. The study's authors say health care spending rose 7.2% from 2023 to 2024, with costs rising faster than Americans' ability to pay. And the town of Normal announced that it will be reducing a lane on Linden Street for a water main installation project Monday. The lane reduction will take place between Emerson and Virginia Street. And weather permitting, this project is expected to be completed by mid-October. All drivers are encouraged to use caution when driving in that area. Peoria Heights Mayor Matt Wigington will face a jury next month to decide if he's guilty of a DUI charge. Officers say they found him asleep behind the wheel of his SUV in a downtown Peoria parking deck. The DUI charge is a misdemeanor and carries a possible fine and up to a year in county jail. Wigington could also lose his license for up to a year. The trial is set for July 20th. And a Peoria man accused of robbing a bank in Washington appears in court. Marcellus Ward is one of the suspects who pleaded not guilty to those allegations. Officials say on June 4th, Ward and 50-year-old Willie Franklin went to the Heartland Bank on South Cummins Lane and threatened the employees with a gun. One of the men is also accused of going into the bank vault and grabbing money and running off. Happening today, it's Jubilee Day, a Juneteenth celebration. This year's event is free and will be held at the Peoria Riverfront from 4 to 9:30 p.m. It honors Black history, culture, and emancipation with live entertainment, food vendors, and more. It will also feature an ancestry tree where guests can honor their ancestors by adding names to a living tree. More news updates 24/7 on CIProud.com. 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
7: 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We bring you up-to-the-minute news. 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Thanks to our friends over at Luca Grill. Also, don't forget on Tuesday, our phone lines are open at 309-829-2345 for a Talk to Us Tuesday. 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
0: 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Let's say good morning to my mom. Good morning, Mom.
9: Good morning.
0: Steven Spielberg's Disclosure Day opens strong with a $44 million debut. It had also included $489 million internationally, $44 million domestically. Congrats to Steven Spielberg. What did you go see?
9: Obsession.
0: Obsession. It maintained its exceptional momentum. And number two, earning $19 million for its fifth frame with only a 25% drop. The film has the unusual distinction of posting four straight weekends exceeding its $17.2 million debut. Tell us about Obsession.
9: All right. It's a story of this young guy named Baron. He's just, just a sweet guy and just nice, has a lot of friends and all this. Well, he has this massive crush on this girl named Nikki, and he knows that she doesn't like him, or, you know, they're friends and that kind of stuff, and he knows that if he tells her that, you know, he's madly in love with her, that that'll be the end of their friendship. So his friend Ian keeps telling him, man, don't mess this up. You're going to mess up our trivia night. It's going to be weird with all of us if she's, you know, feeling pressure that you love her and all this stuff like that. But Baron's having a hard time not telling her. So anyhow, he's in this cute little, like, psychic shop or gift shop or something, and he sees this little toy that says, make a wish. You can make one wish. So as a joke, you know, he's like, he buys it and does whatever the directions say, and he says, I want Nikki to love me more than anything else in the world. Well, here comes Nikki after he does this, and it's like really, she's like walks and then stops and jolts and all this kind of, you know, mechanical thing and stuff like that. But then she confesses that she's madly in love with him, and she cannot stay away from him. She's like, she has this fit if he goes to the bathroom without her. She stands by outside the door, and then if anybody comes near him or tries to talk to him without her there and stuff, she starts committing these horrific violence against herself and to others. This film is grotesque. Watch out, cat lovers. That's all I got to say.
0: No.
9: There is bludgeoning. There is
0: massive
9: blood spatters everywhere. And this movie just gets meaner and darker.
0: Oh.
9: And it's like, you better be careful what you wish for.
0: Oh, my.
9: It was something. I don't know how people can have this kind of an imagination to write these movies. I just don't understand where their brains are. But
0: well, it must be word of mouth spreading because it's number two for the box office. But for the past four straight weeks, it's making more money than it did on its opening weekend.
9: Yeah, and I honestly said it. Think it was a good movie. I mean, it was horrific, it was messy, it was gross, it was all those things, but what an engaging movie, just for the acting of it and the craziness of it. It was something.
0: I don't think I could handle all the bludgeoning.
9: Yeah. I mean, and she was doing it to herself too. If he didn't say, I love you back, she would start beating herself in the head.
0: Oh. He wished for it.
9: He got it.
0: How many mustaches do you give the movie Obsession?
9: I gave it 3.5.
0: 3.5 mustaches.
9: Yeah, it was good. I mean, it was bad, but it was good. It was entertaining for sure if you could take all the blood and guts.
0: Hey, I don't know if you heard this. The Michael Jackson biopic has become the highest grossing music biopic ever, earning $911 million worldwide, surpassing Bohemian Rhapsody's previous record of $910 million.
9: Wow.
0: Look at that.
9: Yep. Doesn't surprise me at all. Everybody was slamming it, but, you know, the acting and stuff like that, but you can't pass up Michael Jackson's moves and singing for sure. You know, evidently he's number one in the world so far. So, yep, it was a good movie. I sure enjoyed the dancing and the singing in that one.
0: All right. Do you have plans to see any of the other movies that make it into the top five? Or are you going to go with a weird movie next week? What's your plan?
9: Well, it usually depends on my time schedule as to when I can get to the movies.
0: Oh, and she's so busy. This retired life, she's so busy. Yeah.
9: But I want to go see the Steven Spielberg, so hopefully that'll work out. You know, I mean, I got to be somewhere. Or, you know, sometimes you have too many things to do and your day gets filled up and, you know, you don't have 2-3 hours to, you know, disappear and all that kind of stuff. So
0: I don't know if you heard last week, Steven Spielberg, when he first started out, he was clamoring to do a James Bond movie and they would never take him on as a director. They would just say, no, we're going to go in another direction. And somebody asked him, well, what would you say if they asked you to come now and direct? He said, they can't afford me.
9: That's probably very true.
0: Yeah.
9: You don't need them.
0: What's new and exciting in your world? Anything fun and exciting going on?
9: Nothing. I'm at the pickleball court, so I'll go back and play another game or two of pickleball and see how my day rolls.
0: How many have you won? How many have you lost?
9: I think I've won more than I've lost, so that's a good day. So last Friday, I won every one, so I was on a high all weekend.
0: Mm-hmm.
9: We'll see. But you got to have a good partner. You know, you can't win the game by yourself. So got to have a good one. One of these days, Scott, you're going to be my partner. I'm going to get you out here.
0: Hey, Mom.
9: Yes, Scott.
0: I love you.
9: I love you the most.
0: There goes my mom. 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They put the bloom in Bloomington. It's WJBC. Good morning.
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0: 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The Scott Miller Show is on the radio. McLean County's Relay for Life coming up June 27th. Joined in studio by Gary Filkin. He is McLean County Relay for Life sponsorship chair. He's the man with a plan. It's always good to see you. Thanks for coming in today.
10: Hey, Scott. Thank you for having me. I appreciate it.
0: There's so much to talk about. This marks, I believe, the 41st anniversary of Relay for Life nationally, yep, and a phenomenal 31st anniversary right here in McLean County. From a sponsorship perspective, how has the corporate and local businesses' support evolved over these three decades in our community?
10: Yeah, we've seen a lot of changes. I think COVID hit us hard. Things have gone down since then, so we're really trying to build our sponsors back up. Can always use more. Like you say, we got the ones that come back every year and help us out and support us, but always looking for new talent, new people. Our numbers are down this year, so we can use everything across the board, everybody, anybody out there to help us.
0: Well, what does a sponsorship look like? When you get a sponsor for McLean County Relay for Life, is it writing a big check and that's it? You just step away? Or is it volunteering? Is it advertising? What does a sponsorship look like?
10: All that, and also teams. Like some of these places, they'll sponsor, then they can have a team. So you're supporting that business, and you have a team in Relay. And the money's nice, but it's not all about the money. We have different, like we have a purple chair that says, Relay for Life, American Cancer Society. People take photos and things like that. So we have support there. So we have some different things throughout the event that can be supported with our sponsorships too.
0: I got to tell you something that lives in the back of my head, and I'm not joking with you at all. A few years ago, you all were very kind to ask me to host Relay for Life, and I showed up. I had a great, great time. It was such a move. It was more moving than I expected it to be. Yeah. But I stood on that purple chair, and I took my picture to put on social media, and the child in my mind said, Scott, you should just flop down on that chair. Just throw your legs out from underneath you and fall into that inflatable chair and then get off. And mid-flight, I go, my big ass is going to pop this thing. I was so nervous because everybody's looking, oh, look, there's Scott Miller on the chair. Let's get his picture.
10: Yes.
0: And I literally threw my legs out from under me and just flopped into it.
10: Yeah.
0: And I was like, this thing's going to pop, and now I'm going to have to buy them a new purple chair. It resonates into my head that chair did not pop. Like, it haunts me to this day.
10: Yeah, and that's a big thing. I mean, we get a lot of families, like you say, teams, sponsorships that come and take pictures with the chair.
0: I almost broke it.
10: Yeah.
0: Hey, the American Cancer Society has raised over $6.9 billion globally since its inception, helping save over 4.1 million lives. When you approach a potential sponsor here in McLean County, how do you communicate that direct link between the local donations and that massive life-saving global impact?
10: Yeah, we have a lot of facts that we tell them what their dollars are going to. Patient transportation, looking for cures, treatments, all kinds of things like that. And so a lot of our dollars just stay here in McLean County and help local people that need it here in Bloomington Normal.
0: You know, this is what should wake everybody up. Every 15 seconds, someone hears the words, you have cancer. Every 15 seconds, someone hears those words. How do local business sponsors react to that urgency, and how does it drive them to get involved just beyond writing that check? Is it making those teams?
10: Yes, exactly. That's what we want, and that's what we need. And so, yeah, a lot of them do that because their name's out there too, right? Not only as a sponsor, but we supported a team, and we're part of Relay. So
0: Relay for Life is described as more than a walk. It's a powerful, family-friendly evening. How can people sign up to create a team and support McLean County Relay for Life. If they want to come and make a team, if they want to walk in honor of somebody, in remembrance of somebody, or someone that just heard those words, you have cancer, to be able to gather together as one to help support.
10: We have a really good website out there, Facebook. I imagine you guys are going to put it on your website after we're done here, so they can go that way. There's all kinds of different media platforms that they can get on. We got phone numbers, people, email you can contact, you know, things like that that they can get involved with.
0: So if somebody has never been to Relay for Life here in McLean County, tell everybody what happens.
10: Yeah, so this year we got 3 o'clock is our kids' activities, so we're doing that. And then at 4:30 is our survivor dinner, so that's really huge. Survivor and caregivers can come out. And then 5 o'clock, we're at Crafted this year. Westside Smoke is serving food out there. 5:30 is our entertainment and walk warm-up. 6 o'clock is our opening ceremony. Then at 6:30, we have our survivor photo and the lap, and then a team lap. So all the teams join in with the survivors. And like you were talking about, a moving, powerful moment. That's unbelievable. We have one band playing this year from 7:15 to 8:15. We have basket auctions and things like that. That closes at 7:30 this year. 9 o'clock, one of our most powerful events is the luminary ceremony. So it's dark. We light bags around the track where people walk. It's a very moving ceremony. You honor people that survived cancer, that passed away with cancer. You put names, notes, everything on these bags. You can personalize them, or we'll put them out there for you. And then we have the bagpipers this year again. Celtics bagpipers are coming to help it. And then 9:45 is closing ceremonies, and the event's done at 10. So jam-packed this year.
0: The American Cancer Society has supported more than 30,000 survivors. Can you explain to someone why this year they should show up if they've never done it? Maybe they've had that big C word in their life for years. Maybe they just heard the C word this year. Why should they show up this year?
10: And everybody needs help and support. And like you said, our numbers are down. So this is a perfect time. If you haven't come out, just come out and see what the event's about. If you can give $5, I mean, we'll take anything. I mean, or help a volunteer. Just be a part of Relay if you want to do that. There's all kinds of information out there for people. They got an 800 number, all kinds of contacts. People always willing to help and talk to you about it.
0: So how does money help? So let's say you reach your goal, or you exceed your goal to raise money for Relay for Life for the American Cancer Society. Where does that money go? What does it do?
10: So patient transportation, cures, treatments, other fundraising events, help the people that really need it the most here in McLean County, I guess. I said Bloomington Normal earlier, but it's the whole county.
0: Yeah.
10: Yes.
0: All right. McLean County Relay for Life is happening June 27th. Give everybody the location and the time that everything's going on.
10: So Crafted on Airport Road in Bloomington, Illinois. And we start at 3 o'clock with the kids' activities, and I just give the list. We'll have it on the WJBC website. I want to thank you, Scott, and Cumulus Media for all your help and support over the years. It's been fantastic.
0: All right. I appreciate it, Gary. Thanks for all that you continue to do. It's always good to see you, and can't wait to hear about you guys exceeding your goal. You have told me off the air and on the air that you are behind right now. You're really looking for people to step up and create a team. I have a feeling that miracles happen, and
10: yes,
0: you are going to reach, if not exceed, your goal this year. But it all depends on everybody stepping up and creating the Relay for Life team for the American Cancer Society. Thanks again, Gary.
10: Thank you, Scott. I appreciate you.
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2: From ABC News, I'm Wayne Cabot. Looks like the diplomats are done at the Iran peace talks in Switzerland, but Iran and the U.S. have agreed to continue lower-level technical talks. The mood has been tense. At one point during the talks, Iran's delegation left in protest of President Trump's threats of annihilation if they don't keep open the Strait of Hormuz. Crude oil as much as 2% higher now on this uncertainty. Before any conversations about the Strait or nuclear enrichment or frozen assets, Iran is demanding Israel stop the fighting in Lebanon or the Strait will close. Trump reacting angrily on Fox News.
11: In the Iran case, I think he believes that he has so crippled their military that they will now fold on all of the rest of these issues. And that's what we're about to discover in the talks in Switzerland.
2: New York Times, White House, and national security correspondent David Sanger on ABC News this week. A late word from Iran's foreign minister of major progress to end the Lebanon war, thanks to mediation by Pakistan and Qatar. A White House official says five people have been arrested on vandalism charges at the reflecting pool. One was handcuffed after touching the peeling liner. President Trump saying that new repairs will begin immediately on the $15 million pool repainting.
12: The companies that renovated the pool were awarded no-bid contracts worth nearly $15 million, despite having virtually no federal experience doing federal contracts. And the cost to taxpayers now even higher. Park Service is paying more than $1.7 million to an Ohio company to install a nanobubble system to kill the algae. Workers also battling the green muck with vacuum pumps and strainers.
2: ABC Selena Wang. Summer's off to a swelter in the desert southwest. Triple-digit heat from Las Vegas to Phoenix. Phoenix forecast for one teens all week long. 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
2: A lot of fathers and mothers watching golf today on the edge of the greatest golf collapse in U.S. Open history. He recovered. Wyndham Clark. Who? He was number 75 in the world, winless in 2 years, and now goes to number 8 in the world ranking, holding off a charge by Sam Burns at Shinnecock Hills, Long Island, to win his second U.S. Open title in 4 years. Serena Williams at 44 will compete in the Wimbledon singles this year as a wild card. She'll already be in the doubles with her sister Venus. Sam Adams wasn't the only founding father with a beer recipe. George Washington had one, too. It's being revived, based on a recipe found at the New York Public Library. ABC's John Carl spoke with a librarian there.
17: Long before Washington was the commander-in-chief of the Continental Army, he was a brewer.
18: It says to make small beer.
19: Not a lager, not an ale. Yeah.
17: To begin making the beer, you first boil the water, and in the process, ensure it is safe to drink.
18: You don't want a drunk army either, but this was a low-alcohol beer. 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
19: 1% ABV. Yeah.
17: Sticking to Washington's recipe creates a beer that tastes and looks different from beers today. As expert brewers with access to beer-making tools Washington couldn't have dreamed of.
18: Now that's a good beer.
2: His recipe used molasses as the fermentable ingredient. This Brooklyn-based brewery is not going to use molasses this time around. Wayne Cabot, ABC News.
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2: Hi, everybody. Peter Greenberg here, and welcome to another edition of Peter Greenberg Worldwide for this June weekend of 2026. I hope you're having a great time wherever you happen to be this weekend. Let me tell you where we happen to be. Get out those maps, boys and girls. 26 degrees, 7 minutes north, 80 degrees, 8 minutes west. We're in Fort Lauderdale for the annual U.S. Travel Association Annual Global Summit, talking about all things travel, good, bad, and ugly, especially to the United States, who's coming, who's not coming, and why, and what it means to you, whether you're traveling in the United States or going anywhere else in the world. Of course, you can always find me. That's easy. Just email me, peter at petergreenberg.com with your name, phone number, question, a problem. We will solve it right here on the air. Lots of stuff to talk about as the peace deal seems to be at hand in Iran, whatever that means, and however that, you know, basically manifests itself. We're seeing oil prices come down at the barrel price. We're seeing gas prices come down for automobiles at the pump. But what does it mean in terms of your airline ticket? Will the airline tickets come down? You know the answer to that. Not really. Certainly not in the short term, and for a number of reasons. First of all, we're dealing with supply chain. You know, if the Strait of Hormuz stays open, you're still not going to see jet fuel prices stabilize between 6 and 9 months from now, because it's got to get refined, and then it's got to get delivered. But even then, remember what happened since February. The airlines performed massive schedule triage, canceling thousands of flights, not just for a day or a week. They took thousands of flights off the schedule entirely. And what does that mean? Supply and demand. If your flight's full right now, and by the way, every flight you're on these days is full, it's not because we're all suddenly starting to fly. It's because there are fewer flights on fewer planes. Now the law of supply and demand kicks in. Airfares have nowhere to go but up. They're up over 42% on international flights since February. They've been up as much as 27%. That's an average, by the way, some are even higher, on domestic flights. And that's going to continue. Remember when the airlines raised their checked baggage fees to generate additional revenue during the time they were getting hit with the high fuel bills? You think those are coming down? Nope. They're going to stay right where they are. So Iran turned into, I don't think anybody planned it for this, a revenue stream for the airlines. Now, does that mean they're all making money? Not yet. The first quarter results are in, and of the 22 scheduled airlines in the U.S., they all contributed to a nearly $1 billion loss in the quarter. So there's nobody celebrating right now. They're still trying to recover. And because of that, another reason why those airfares won't come down. Now, at the same time, believe it or not, something else is going on, maybe some good news. Alaska Airlines, Breeze, Delta, and United have now inaugurated 15 new routes. Who knew? And we're talking about routes that are going from Anchorage, Alaska to Boston. We're talking about, you know, Austin, Texas. We're talking about Portland. We're talking about Jackson Hole in Seattle, even Pasco, Washington. So guess what? Let's hope they keep those routes, because you don't want the airlines just to come in and go out. You want enough people to support them so that people will actually be able to benefit from service to airlines and airports that may not have already offered it in the past. So that's somewhat good news. Now, here's another story I want to share with you. And I think it's a cautionary tale, but at the same time, there are some lessons to be learned here. Do you remember the story that happened last year? If you didn't, I'm going to tell you anyway, about the Japan Airlines pilots who were showing up drunk and at the security point checkpoints, and they got caught. But we're talking about not just a few drinks over. We're talking completely drunk, right? Like fall on your face drunk. When that happened and that got reported, the CEO of Japan Airlines not only apologized, but took a 30% pay cut. It was that embarrassing. That's how they responded. And you know what? It sent the right message. But guess what? It's happened again. Another incident of employees drinking too much prior to operating a flight. And now the pay cut for the CEO, 30% again for 2 months. The company's safety manager and the company's cabin services manager, that's right, the flight attendants were drinking too, will receive a 20% pay cut, and all other directors will receive a 10% pay cut for a month. It happened on a domestic Japan Airlines flight. Two flight attendants were catching up with one another on a layover and failed to adhere to the carrier's policy of no drinking within 12 hours of flying and of not having any alcohol in their system when they arrive at the airport. Well, they got caught. And guess what? Accountability kicked in. You know what? I'm a great believer that if there are no severe financial consequences for bad behavior, the bad behavior continues. So now let's translate that to what's been going on your domestic flights. No, I'm not talking about drinking. I'm talking about thinking. The airlines coming up with every excuse possible for why their flights are late or canceled. You know, it gets down to a definition of terms, because if they define it the way they want to define it, they're off the hook for providing any kind of compensation or redress. Talk about accountability. In the last 3 weeks, it's happened to me and two of the people who work with me. They had their flights either delayed or canceled, and the excuse that the airline gave, at least the first excuse, was air traffic congestion. Now think about that. So the airlines are trying to say it's beyond their control. Well, let's dig a little deeper. Is it really beyond their control? Aren't they the ones that scheduled unrealistically to begin with, way beyond the system's capacity to handle it? You know, in the world of deregulation, I can schedule 20 flights at 8:08 in the morning if I've got the gates. Does that mean they're going to take off on time or take off at all? No. And when it happens that they're canceled or delayed, I blame air traffic control. Look, air traffic control's got their own issues in terms of staffing. We know that. Of the 313 air traffic facilities in the United States, 311 are still understaffed. That's a serious safety issue. But I'm talking about scheduling that creates a problem where you don't get to where you were supposed to go under the contracted terms of your agreement with the airline. Now, if there's weather, that's an excuse they can use that's beyond their operational control. I get that. But weather where? If it's a beautiful sunny day and you're going to get on your flight and the plane cancels because of weather, you need to find out, where's my aircraft? Was my aircraft delayed getting in or had to cancel because of weather in the other destination? Not every airline is forthcoming in telling you the true story about where the weather is and how it affects you. But if there's a mechanical on your flight, if they're short a flight crew member, if they have a flat tire, happened to me, guess what? They are in trouble because they now have to account for that and they have to take care of it. But you got to pin everybody down to a mutually agreeable and accurate definition of terms as to why the plane was delayed or canceled in the first place. Claiming air traffic congestion doesn't cut it, because you have to go back to where it started in the first place. The airline's free reign of scheduling unrealistically. Why do airlines schedule unrealistically? They do so to be competitive on schedule. So you'll take the 7:59 flight instead of the 8 o'clock flight, when in fact there are 30 other flights scheduled to leave at 8, and nobody's going to leave on time. Remember, definition of terms. And speaking of definition of terms, stay tuned, because when we come back, Jeff Freeman, the president and CEO of the U.S. Travel Association, with his frontline report on who's flying where, how, maybe even why. Back with more as Peter Greenberg Worldwide continues right after this.
3: Your flight might be late, but we're right on time. Peter Greenberg Worldwide will be right back.
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2: Peter Greenberg back with you as Ion Travel continues from Fort Lauderdale in the annual IPW convention of the United States Travel Association right here. 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How about Abandoned Pet Rescue, funded back in 1996, 30 years ago, a great nonprofit that rescues and shelters abandoned, abused, and neglected pets. 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And if you want more information on how you can volunteer, it's abandonedpetrescue.org, or just go right to our website, petergreenberg.com, for the comprehensive list on a global scale. Joining me now, President and CEO of the United States Travel Association. We love having him on the show. Of course, this is his show, so of course we've got to have him on the show. Jeff Freeman, how are you?
14: Peter, it's very good to be with you.
2: I mean, we talk about an inflection point we're in right now. Travel is, you could not make the argument that it's not front page news right now. It is very much front page news on a global scale. Even before the Iran conflict, it was front page news because of inflation, airlines, tariffs, visa programs, visa policies, and now, of course, the price of jet fuel, the availability of jet fuel, airline failures, you name it. What a time to be having a meeting to invite everybody to the United States.
14: Yeah, the only thing you missed was government shutdowns that
2: created, that one,
14: right?
2: Wait, is the government operating now?
14: Give it a week.
2: Okay.
14: That created, you know, 1,100 TSA officers to quit.
2: Yeah.
14: 4 to 6 month ramp up time for new TSA officers. So the experience people have at TSA over the next several months is due to that shutdown. We had a shutdown before that where air traffic control was put at risk throughout the country. So, yeah, we have found a way to politicize travel to, on top of the market dynamics, to politicize it, to make it more challenging for consumers that are out there. This is a hell of a time to be in the industry. And certainly what we're talking about today is international inbound travel, where the United States last year was the only country in the world to see a decline in international travel spending. So we've got some work to do.
2: You mentioned air traffic control. Earlier this year, the FAA announced they were hiring 2,000 new recruits. What they neglected to tell you, it's about a 55% wipeout rate because it's such a tough job. They didn't account for that. And now they're going out to recruit gamers. I don't know. I don't know if I really want to have my plane handled by Nintendo.
14: We've had a shortage of air traffic controllers for many years. Where I will give this Department of Transportation credit is a steadfast focus on how do we build an aviation system that gives travelers confidence. Under their leadership, they secured $12.5 billion from Congress to update the air traffic control system. They're seeking They're seeking another $8 or more billion to finish that job. They've got a lot of work to do with getting more air traffic controllers. The truth is, 90% of our air traffic control checkpoints around the country are understaffed.
2: Yeah.
14: That doesn't mean we are at risk. It means they're slowing the system down to meet the levels of staffing they have. We need to get that addressed. It's a tough job, right? Let's acknowledge it's a very tough job, stressful job. It's not easy to get these folks put in there. I appreciate that this Department of Transportation, more than most, has really had a focus on trying to fix what is a tough problem.
2: You and I have talked about this before. It was a big pet peeve of yours and mine about visa wait times for foreigners trying to come to the United States. And I think some of the numbers that you gave me at one point were like over a year wait from some countries. I'm hearing that the State Department's improving that.
14: Yeah, we have had wait times of over 700 days before in India, Colombia.
2: Over 2 years.
14: It's ridiculous. It's a sign of inefficiency, obviously, on our part. It's worse than inefficiency. It's a sign of disinterest in welcoming these travelers to the United States. To the administration's credit, they've reduced wait times, and I think we're down in some of these. In some consulates, we're down under a month. We're down under 2 weeks in certain parts of the world. There are still some problematic markets. Colombia remains problematic. There are a couple other markets that are problematic where our wait times still exceed 100 days. Again, we should be able to process visas, and I'm not saying the answer is yes. You want to tell them no, but tell them no within 30 days, right? Yeah. Let's show that we're competing with the rest of the world. That's what I'm concerned about most. We don't seem to recognize the lengths that the UK is going to, that Australia is going to, that China is going to steal the potential customer that could have come here. We're sort of blissfully unaware of that competition.
2: And they're getting them. I mean, if I take a look at what they're doing in the UK and the rest of the European Union, when it comes to e-gates, when it comes to processing inbound travelers with passports now, what they're doing with a new system, once you go through it once, you're in. They take your fingerprints, they take your photograph, it's all biometric. And then the next time you land there's no 5-hour wait to go through passport control. You just walk through.
14: your listeners care about travel, so they probably get this, but I'm surprised the number of people I'm meeting with on Capitol Hill or within the administration who don't seem to fully appreciate the value of the international traveler to the United States. The average domestic traveler spends about $500 per person per trip. The Canadian or Mexican, about $1,500. The overseas traveler, $4,000, eight times what the average American spends. They don't use the services in the country. They're not using our education. They're not using our healthcare. They're coming. They're giving us their money. They're going home and telling their friends and family to do the same thing. We can't have enough of these people, yet there seems to be some missing piece that we're not filling in as to the importance of these visitors with policymakers.
2: And that's revenue you don't recoup if it's gone.
14: It's gone, right? It's every night in a hotel that isn't filled. You're never going to get that night back again, right? But worse than that, what we're noticing is a trend where the international travelers who have been here before, they come back. They hear all the noise in the media, but they believe in the United States. They come back and have the experience they want. It's the traveler who's never been here before.
2: Who gets afraid.
14: Who is discovering new markets, who's building new connections, who's saying, I don't need to go to the United States. That's what we should be worried about, not just because they're a tourist. That traveler may be someone who ends up buying a second home in the United States. That traveler may be a business person who would have done deals with certain other entities in the U.S. They're going to do those deals elsewhere. There is a long-term consequence to losing these visitors.
2: I mean, if you take a look at the double-digit drop just from Canada to the United States, where are the Canadians going? They're going to Europe. Or they're going to Mexico.
14: They're going to Europe. They're going to Mexico. They're going to the Caribbean. They're going anywhere but the United States. We saw a 22% drop in Canadian visitation last year. We thought this year, as we got into here, April and May, that we were lapping bad years, so we'd see an increase. We're still going down. We've got a real serious issue with Canada. We cannot let the Canadians know soon enough how much we want their business, how much we respect them, how much we believe in their territorial sovereignty, which would probably go a long way in convincing these folks that we can get back to normal relations.
2: And I look at the other double-digit figures I'm seeing from Germany, from Denmark, from Sweden, even from the United Kingdom. The United Kingdom down 18%. Germany at one point was down 36% year over year. That's unsustainable.
14: You know, for a lot of these travelers, there is a fear of potential policies that may be implemented. Many of them think these policies have been implemented. But more than anything else, it's the aggregate news of this policy or this change or this comment that was made that all adds up to a sense that the United States doesn't want me. I don't believe that to be true. I do believe, not just industry, I believe at the highest levels of government, we want them. I don't think we're recognizing the competition, and I don't think we're fighting hard enough to get the visitors.
2: And by the way, for those people listening who think that if you go overseas, you're an ugly American, think again. Everywhere I go overseas, people are happy to see me. They're welcoming. They're curious about America. They
14: you're
2: Peter
14: Greenberg.
2: Know more about America than I do.
14: You're Peter Greenberg. Of course they want to see you. They want to see the rest of us,
2: stop.
14: Too.
2: No, but you know what I'm saying. I mean, they studied America. They aspire to come here. They just want me to explain policy, which I can't. And that's what keeps them away.
14: Yeah, I get it, right? If you don't send that message, it's true of businesses. I often wonder, why does Coke still...

0: WJBC and Beer Nuts present the Scott Miller Show hat. This is an embroidered baseball cap. On the front of it, the Beer Nuts logo and the Scott Miller Show logo. And on the back of the hat, my cartoon photo with the big mustache. This is not a contest prize. This hat is not for sale. The only way to get a Scott Miller hat is when I gift them randomly. Now, there is only one rule. You cannot ask for a hat. If you ask for one, you are restricted from receiving a hat. You are banned. You do not get a hat. WJBC, good morning. Who's this?
1: Good morning. This is your mom. I want a hat. I'm a down low.
0: Mom?
1: We won't tell anybody.
0: What is rule number one?
2: Don't ask for a hat.
0: No hat for her.
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5: 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I'm the afternoon host from 4 until 6, live and local coverage. We bring you up to the minute news. Plus, we hear from every Monday the head coach and general manager of the Bloomington Bison, Philip Barsky. Thanks to our friends over at Luca Grill. Also, don't forget on Tuesday, our phone lines are open at 309-829-2345 for a talk to us Tuesday. 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I'm Blake Hodge, afternoon show host weekdays from 4 until 6 on The Voice of Central Illinois. 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Thanks to our friends over at Luca Grill. Also, don't forget on Tuesday, our phone lines are open at 309-829-2345 for a talk to us Tuesday. 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I'm the afternoon host from

0: 4 until 6, live and local coverage. We bring you up to the minute news. 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
2: Peter Greenberg back with you, along with Jeff Friedman, the president and CEO of the United States Travel Association. Jeff, as I said right before the break, it's the 100th anniversary of the Mother Road, Route 66. In fact, we're doing a 7-part television series on it that we're shooting right now. It'll be out in November. It's also the 250th anniversary of this country, so July 4th is a huge day. Just about everybody who is here representing every state, city, county, and you have everybody here, is planning something, right? That's not getting interrupted by anything.
3: Every destination recognizes that the 250th birthday, the semi-quincentennial, did I get that right?
2: Yeah, pronounce that three times.
3: Thank you. Between that, between the World Cup, between the Route 66, we have so many different ways to activate the industry, to attract travelers. Everybody's leaning into it. I know there's a huge program on the National Mall this summer with every destination, every state leaning into that. The industry's proud to show off what makes America special. We're excited to hopefully see more Americans getting out there, seeing the country. I know that's something that the administration has leaned into as well with their Great American Road Trip. Get out there, see the country, spend some money here at home. Hopefully that's what Americans do this summer.
2: And as a direct result, or maybe even indirect result of tariffs or visa policies, you're seeing a lot of Americans making a conscious choice to spend their summer in this country.
3: As the U.S. Travel Association, I would like that to be true. I talked to my airline partners. I'm not so sure. I mean, they're still seeing strong demand for U.S. outbound travel to Europe in particular.
2: Even though international airfares are up 37%.
3: Yeah, we've seen it, right? And this is an issue for probably another discussion. The affluent are spending, continue to spend as if there's nothing going on out there. Their willingness to carry this industry, both domestically and abroad, is quite notable.
2: And it's quite amazing because we just priced out a ticket from New York to Johannesburg the other day in coach. How much?
3: In coach, New York to Johannesburg, I bet you're looking at $9,000.
2: You're about $7,500. In first class, it's $17,000. Yeah. That's not a ticket, Jeff. That's a Toyota.
3: I think we as an industry have to obviously pay very close attention to this emerging issue. It's great to have affluent travelers out there spending a lot of money. You see businesses reevaluating their product offering to tap into that money. I think it's great. At the same time, if we create an environment where we've got a two-tiered system and a whole slice of Americans are not able to buy or afford travel, it leads obviously to more exposure to the industry. If things go bad, we've got a smaller pool to rely on. I think it puts a governor on our long-term growth. We've got to figure out how we make travel something that all Americans can enjoy. That is what's great about America's 250th birthday. It is what's great about get out there and see the national parks and these other things that are more affordable. Obviously at a time when gas prices remain high, but here's what's amazing. Despite some of these obstacles, travel is remarkably resilient. We just saw the busiest spring break we've ever had, even with gas prices surging. We just saw the busiest TSA we've ever had in March, even with a government shutdown. Right? We just had the best first quarter in hotel history, even with the economic uncertainty and turmoil that's out there. It's hard to square these things, right? We know there are issues that need to be addressed, but the industry remains resilient.
2: And of course, you mentioned airline partners. The demise of Spirit Airlines puts a lot of pressure on the other airlines known as ultra low cost, because there's nothing ultra low cost about them.
3: It is interesting to see, though, and have this discussion with many of our members, how quickly all of the other airlines stepped in and filled the void that Spirit left. All of those routes, just about all of those routes,
2: within 48
3: have been picked up now by other airlines, some of which are low-cost carriers, some of which are legacy carriers. It's good to see the market react to that. I think that there will be additional market reactions. We certainly hear a lot of noise about additional consolidation in the industry. So these times, right, of high fuel prices will lead to some shakeout in the market. But what we saw in the demise of Spirit was quick action from industry to address travelers' needs.
2: Would you like to know my definition of a successful airline in the United States?
3: I'd love to hear it, Peter.
2: It's which airline can lose money longer.
3: You say that, and now we look at, especially with these relationships they've built with the banks, the credit card rewards programs. Oh, yeah. Certainly,
2: that's what's keeping them alive.
3: What the legacy carriers are doing with their partnerships with Chase, with Capital One, with American Express, they have built viable businesses in a way that they weren't necessarily 15, 20 years ago. That's been interesting to see. And because of that now, you see those air carriers reinvesting back in the system. The experience on a lot of these carriers is a better experience today than it was previously.
2: Although if you look at it from a business point of view, they're not flying passengers, they're flying banks.
3: Whatever it takes, right, to make the money, to build a viable business that allows them to reinvest. Again, I think the product you're getting with a lot of these carriers is a better product. There's more competition, right, especially for that affluent traveler. To give them a better experience is something that's important to each of these carriers.
2: I mean, especially in the front of the cabin. Delta's got a new plane out now, the A350. Do you know how many first-class seats they have up there?
3: I mean, they were looking at, what, 40% of the plane?
2: 44 seats.
3: Yeah.
2: When was the last time you saw a first-class section with 44 seats?
3: It shows you the demand that's there. And what's different is pre-pandemic, demand was there. It was largely business travel. Those were people flying on an expense account. More and more, you see individuals who are doing this with the money they've saved, whether there's baby boomers or otherwise. People are willing to spend on the experience in ways that they didn't in the past. That's a good thing for the industry, right? Coming out of the pandemic, people value the product more than they did in the past. That's a great thing. How do we just make sure it's as accessible as possible to as many Americans as possible?
2: And I'll leave you with this. It's not enough to just value the product. You better value the process, too.
3: Well, and that's where there is a lot of work to be done, right? We did a disservice to travelers with the chaos at TSA. We do a disservice with what happened with air traffic control and the uncertainty there. These government shutdowns in particular are embarrassing. And that's something where we've got to exempt aviation in the future.
2: Jeff Freeman, the President and CEO of the United States Travel Association, thank you again, sir.
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1: Your flight might be late, but we're right on time. 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
0: 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I'm the afternoon host from 4 until 6, live and local coverage. We bring you up to the minute news. Plus, we hear from every Monday the head coach and general manager of the Bloomington Bison, Philip Barsky. Thanks to our friends over at Luca Grill. Also, don't forget on Tuesday, our phone lines are open at 309-829-2345 for a Talk to Us Tuesday. 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
2: Peter Greenberg back with you from Fort Lauderdale in the annual U.S. Travel Association Confab, which, by the way, has an inflection point to discuss this year. Who's traveling, where they're traveling, why they're traveling, or even if they're traveling. It's a collection of every U.S. state, every U.S. attraction, every U.S. travel provider trying to answer those questions. Joining me now, an old buddy of mine. He runs travel for South Carolina. Dwayne Parrish, welcome, sir.
13: Thank you, Peter. Glad to be here.
2: You know, South Carolina, in the old days of sailing ships, was a gateway city, a gateway state.
13: Yes.
2: But you're in competition with 49 other states for foreign travelers to come in. You already know some of the figures of double-digit drops that
13: sure.
2: We've seen, not just from Canada, but from many countries in Europe. We're even seeing double-digit drops from South Korea. I mean, people say, you know, we perceive America to be either inhospitable or unwelcoming. We're going to make another decision. And they made those decisions 4 months ago already. So playing catch-up doesn't necessarily
13: sure.
2: help you. How does a state like South Carolina pivot from that?
13: Well, one of the things we do, we're blessed to have it being a drive market. By that, I mean 80% of people come into our state come by way of car. So places like Charlotte, Atlanta, that are feeder cities, we're really within that five-hour drive range. We really increase our marketing efforts there to increase that market and the domestic traffic to replace that international traveler. Now, the international traveler spends more, so that's not always, you don't replace
2: They spend appreciably more.
13: It's not always one-to-one, but it's better than having an empty hotel room or an empty chair in a restaurant.
2: Well, let's talk about that, because this is fast developing into the Great American Road Trip for the summer of 2026. I think you'd agree.
13: Yes.
2: So most of your traffic, as you say, is already by car. How clogged are the roads going to be in South Carolina this summer?
13: They'll be pretty clogged. We're doing a lot of phenomenal things around the 250th. You know, Carolina Day takes place in Charleston starting on June 28th of this year to celebrate America's 250th out at Fort Sullivan, which was a significant battle in our birthplace of the American Revolution, birthplace of the country. So we're celebrating a lot of things around July 4th, around Carolina Day and those kinds of things, where South Carolina played a pivotal role in that. But even beyond that, we've always been that drive market. So now we expect a lot of people, particularly in the Southeast, to come into one of the most historic cities, and sort of, and Charleston's the birthplace of South Carolina, to come into Charleston, to come into other parts of South Carolina to celebrate the 250th. And we have a lot of phenomenal things going on around that.
2: Now, for those people who need an atlas, and I tell my audience all the time, please buy one. The way I like to go to South Carolina, I like to sail in.
13: There you go.
2: I mean, the Intracoastal Waterway is the most amazing thing. And you can sail into Charleston.
13: Yes, you can. It's a phenomenal trip down the Intracoastal Waterway. I've done it. It's a phenomenal trip. It's one where you're not in a hurry to get to your destination.
2: Oh, no, you're going
13: slow. The longer
2: you
13: take, the better the trip.
2: Yeah, but it's great.
13: It really is.
2: Because you see how a state developed along the water.
13: You do, and you really don't see a city or a state until you've seen it from the water. A place like a Charleston, that's a port city, you don't, or a Myrtle Beach even. You really don't see it until you see it from the water.
2: Now, we did a special on PBS, which you can still access on Amazon or Apple TV or PBS, called The Hidden Gems of Charleston. And we went out in the water. We went fishing with the chef from the Bennett. We went back and cooked it with him. It was great. Because you're right. It's beautiful to see the shoreline, all the beautiful antique houses there, right? But when you get on the water, you see it from a completely different perspective.
13: It is. It's a completely different trip. It's like, I mean, people who live there come out in the water for the first time and say, oh, wow, this is where I live. I didn't realize this. And it's true of Hilton Head. It's true of Charleston. It's anywhere on the water has that look.
2: So going into the summer of 2026, because we're in it now, what's your biggest challenge?
13: Well, gas prices are a big one. As I mentioned, most people drive by way of 80% come by way of car. So gas prices are, and it's really not the dollar difference. It's just the media talks about it so much.
2: The media? I mean, like guys like me?
13: Guys like you talk about it
2: so
13: much.
2: It's a fact.
13: And I understand, but it puts it in people's head, well, maybe we better not go. When the reality is, it may only be about another $25, $30 in gas to get to the location. And so,
2: well, let me tell you a funny story. Every year, AAA will tell you how many cars will be on the road for Memorial Day or July 4th or Labor Day.
13: Scares people.
2: But wait, what they don't tell you is how many people are going to be crammed in every car.
13: That's right.
2: And you can almost do it in inverse chart, where the more the gas prices rise, the more people are jammed into the cars.
13: That's true.
2: It's true. I mean, everything short of the Beverly Hillbillies with Granny on the Roof. I mean, they're in. So we're addicted to our cars.
13: We are.
2: I'm sure you have not seen a drop-off in driving.
13: No. In our country, and particularly the South, because it's a God-given right to have a car. And so, yes, most of the people come by way of car. But that's okay.
2: No, wait a second. It's a God-given right to have a car and a pickup.
13: That's right. And a pickup. We don't care how you come. We just want you to come. You come however you like. But you mentioned sailing. What a phenomenal way to visit our state, to come by way of boat. I mean, it's not. We talk about train a little bit. We talk about boat. But, I mean, we talk about airlines, obviously. But, you know, come by boat is one of those beautiful ways to arrive.
2: There was a time, and you remember it, when cruise ships were home-ported in Charleston. I don't think you have that right now.
13: They're finishing up at the end of this year, correct.
2: Yeah.
13: And it's just become, for a variety of reasons, it's become difficult for not just for the cruise industry, but also for the city to maintain that sort of what it is. The Peninsula of Charleston is a special place, but it's a peninsula, so it has limited acreage, and it can only hold limited people.
2: So basically, if you're going to come by boat, find a friend who has a boat.
13: Yeah, exactly. Find a friend who has a boat, bring you in, and bring several people on the boat. But But visitors do a wonderful job of maintaining and really helping uplift that city to be what it is. The phenomenal food that's offered there on the peninsula, the restaurants, the wonderful hotels that are there are all helped funded by visitors. And visitors, they leave behind trash and money, and we'll pick up the trash.
2: On that note, we'll end it. Dwayne Parrish, who runs tourism for South Carolina, lovely to see you, sir.
13: Thank you. Thank you so much, Peter.
2: And we'll be back with more from Fort Lauderdale and the U.S. Travel Association Confab right here, right after this.
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0: 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I'm the afternoon host from 4 until 6, live and local coverage. 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Also, don't forget on Tuesday, our phone lines are open at 309-829-2345 for a Talk to Us Tuesday. 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I'm the afternoon host from 4 until 6, live and local coverage. 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Plus, we hear from every Monday the head coach and general manager of the Bloomington Bison, Philip Barsky. 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
2: Peter Greenberg back with you as Peter Greenberg Worldwide continues from Fort Lauderdale. Of course, you can always reach me. You know the drill. Email me, peter@petergreenberg.com, with your name, phone number, question or problem. We will solve it right here on the air. Let's go out to the phones to Palm Springs, California. I've got Nancy on the phone. Hello, Nancy.
15: Hi, Peter.
2: How can I help you?
15: Well, in the early January or February, I think it was the end of January, I took a flight on American Airlines overseas, and they had a promotion for a new credit card. It was a Citi card, and it was said that you would get 50,000 points or miles. I forget what the exact language was, miles or points, but if you spent 4,000 in the first 4 months of the card, and they had a brochure about it, and yep. I asked the flight attendant yep. if I could get it if I already had a Citi Advantage card. And they said, well, this is a new card, so there should be no problem. And so I filled out the application and got the card and easily spent, I probably spent $6,000 in 4 months. And then but I didn't get the points added.
2: Okay, I know what happened. I'm going to tell you. First of all, let's back up for a second. You were a captive audience on a flight where the flight attendants were pitching you a new credit card and offering you all these bonus miles. Yes?
15: Yes.

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0: And now, the man who travels over 400,000 miles each year, Peter Greenberg.
2: Peter Greenberg back with you as Peter Greenberg Worldwide continues for this June weekend. I hope you're having a great weekend wherever you happen to be. And if you're just joining us, let me tell you where we happen to be. Get out those maps, boys and girls. 26 degrees, 11 minutes north, 80 degrees, 8 minutes west. We are in Fort Lauderdale attending the annual U.S. Travel Association convention. About 7,000 people here trying to figure out who's coming to America, when they're coming, why they're coming, or maybe even if they're coming. Lots of stuff to talk about throughout the show and, of course, to answer your questions as well. And let's face it, we're in the middle of an inflection point when it comes to travel, whether it's oil prices, the war in Iran, what's going on in Ukraine, airspace, flights being canceled by the thousands, affordability, visa and immigration programs, all of those creating sort of a perfect storm. But we're just getting started because in the midst of all this, we've got health concerns. A couple of weeks ago, the hantavirus on a cruise ship. Of course, the continuation of norovirus, I won't call them outbreaks, but incidents on other cruise ships. And now one of great concern, Ebola, in places like Democratic Republic of Congo, South Sudan, and Uganda. Joining us now, our resident travel medical expert. He's an urgent care expert. And of course, he's our go-to guy with all things travel medical, Dr. Norm Esten. So, you know, recently, Norm, we talked about things like the hantavirus and what it was and what it wasn't, what people should be concerned about, what they shouldn't be concerned about. But Ebola is a different animal, isn't it?
3: Absolutely. Peter, first, good morning. Great to see you again. And wonderful to fill in your visitors with the latest information on Ebola. It's a very feared virus, a very feared infection, but it's also very misunderstood. So maybe we'll go over some points about it and help your audience understand a little bit about it. Ebola is a family of viruses that comes from the jungle in Africa and lives mostly in animals, particularly the bat. And it affects human beings who come in contact with those animals or people who work with those animals. Sometimes it's monkeys, chimps, gorillas, pigs, porcupines, other animals, but they're in the jungle.
2: Right, let me ask a silly question, because sure. I want to go back to the days of SARS or the sure. avian flu. I mean, as we dug down deeper into the cause of that, we were told, well, unless you visited a chicken farm in rural China, you didn't have anything to worry about. Is that the same thing here? Am I going to Africa as long as I'm not going to a bat-infested area?
3: And you're absolutely right, Peter. I'll give you the bottom line. If you're going on a routine trip to Africa, okay, if you're going to, let's say, South Africa, Botswana, Namibia, Morocco, Kenya, you've got nothing to worry about. If you're going to an area that where there actually is Ebola, and that's only a couple of areas, that's the Democratic Republic of Congo and Uganda, possibly some areas of South Sudan, then there's a concern because it exists there in some people. But otherwise, for most African travelers, there's no problem at all. Your concern is mostly avoiding malaria, foodborne infections, and road traffic
2: accidents. And the normal medical prophylaxis that you would take anyway.
3: Correct.
2: So let's just focus now on those three countries because, you know, there are 54 countries in Africa. You only mentioned three of them in which Ebola is a concern. So in terms of how that disease gets spread, the United States has decided, okay, we're going to choke the approach points that anybody coming from South Sudan, Uganda, or the Democratic Republic of Congo can only come back to the United States through Washington Dulles Airport, where we have supposedly much better testing and screening facilities there. And I understand that. That makes sense.
3: I think it does, but I think it's a little bit of overreaction. I'll tell you why. We have been scarred emotionally by the COVID coronavirus epidemic, and that was totally different. That virus could be spread from person to person through what's called asymptomatic carrier status. In other words, you could have the virus, not be sick, and spread it to somebody else through the air. or air droplets. That is not, I repeat, not possible with the Ebola virus. The Ebola virus is spread from direct contact with an infected person. And that's why most of the overwhelming majority, as a matter of fact, all these cases are coming from the African countries where the Ebola exists. Let me give you an example. There are 344 cases so far in the Democratic Republic of Congo, DRC. Now, it was very lethal disease. 60 of those have died. We have 15 cases in Uganda. One of them have passed away. We have no cases anywhere else. There are no cases in the United States. The only cases in the United States are people who were exposed in those African countries and are being brought here for specific treatment. They are not contagious, generally, and there's no way that you can catch Ebola from, let's say, sitting next to somebody on a plane or being in the same room as somebody unless you have direct contact with them, especially with their bodily fluids.
2: So basically, what you're giving me is a relative free pass.
3: Absolutely. Absolutely. Now, if you're going to one of those infected areas, or if you're a healthcare worker, if you're a volunteer, if you're going to have any exposure to the syringes or medical equipment or bodily fluids, et cetera, that's a different story. Now, there is a vaccine that exists for people who are going into those areas, but that covers the previous strains of Ebola. What's interesting to doctors now in the world is this is a totally different strain. So they're in the process of preparing a vaccine, but that's not going to be for the general public. That's only for people who are healthcare workers in those areas. There is a specific medical treatment, a biological antibody treatment for the Ebola that is being used and is fairly effective in the old cases, and now for the new strain may be effective. We're finding out right now.
2: All right, so stupid question, but I'm going to ask it anyway. Would you go to Uganda today?
3: I wouldn't myself go to Uganda because I'm what we call a medical service traveler. Okay, and I go and I help out medical teams in various places, and I would go there if they needed me, but I'd be protected and be very careful as much as I could. If I were a regular tourist going to Uganda, and I was pretty sure I'd be in mostly an urban area, and I wouldn't be in the jungle, and I would be around people who are aware of the situation, I'd probably go as a visitor.
2: Okay, so basically, it's looking at the Disease Control Center information, looking at the U.S. State Department advisories, and as I always say, go to the British Foreign Office and look at the advisories they're giving their citizens. I actually think they do a better job, and then, just as important, and people forget about this, and this would apply to DRC, it would apply to South Sudan, it would apply to Uganda. There are English language published newspapers online that are either dailies or weeklies, and they're accessible online. Go online, access the last 45 days if you want, read them. And then with all that information at your disposal, you'll be able to make an informed and relatively intelligent decision as to whether you're going to go, not to mention how you're going to go, and then where you're going to go within those countries. I think that's the key.
3: Absolutely. I agree 100% with you. And again, as you always say, the routine diseases that people and accidents and illnesses that people are exposed to when they travel are much more significant than these rare viral diseases.
2: Dr. Nora Meston, our resident travel expert doctor. Always happy to see you. Back with more with legendary American journalist Kerry Sanders. He visits us right after this.
0: Your flight might be late, but we're right on time. Peter Greenberg Worldwide will be right back.
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12: 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I'm Blake Haas, afternoon show host, weekdays from 4 until 6 on the Voice of Central Illinois. 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I'm the afternoon host from 4 until 6, live and local coverage. We bring you up-to-the-minute news. Plus, we hear from every Monday the head coach and general manager of the Bloomington Bison, Philip Barsky. Thanks to our friends over at Luca Grill. Also, don't forget on Tuesday, our phone lines are open at 309-829-2345 for a Talk to Us Tuesday. 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
0: Once again, here's Peter Greenberg.
2: Peter Greenberg back with you as Eye on Travel continues from Fort Lauderdale and U.S. Travel's annual convention and symposium, if you will, on who's traveling where, why, what, if, and who knows. It's the numbers keep changing by the hour in this very interesting year of domestic and international travel. Joining me now to talk about that and a few other things travel related, our good pal, the legendary NBC correspondent, Mr. Kerry Sanders, who's not based far from here. You're local today.
14: I could ride my bike here. I didn't, but I could. I have in the past.
2: You did?
14: Yeah, I've ridden right over here. I'm about a 15-20 minute bike ride away.
2: I love it. Well, happy to have you with us.
14: Well, thank you.
2: You just got off a plane. I just get off a plane. What I'm noticing, and I had this discussion with somebody the other day, they said, every plane is full, and yet we see the numbers are down. I said, yeah, you haven't taken into account the airlines have cut capacity.
14: Yeah, well, they're canceling flights. I got to tell you, the planes that I was on, this is back and forth to Copenhagen out of Fort Lauderdale. So Fort Lauderdale, Philly, London, London, Copenhagen, and then the return trip was the exact same route. There was not an ounce of space left on the plane. I mean, everybody was, I think as the Brits say, chock-a-block. It was packed.
2: Right. And that's not because they've increased the service. They decreased the frequencies.
14: Decreased the frequency, yeah. Giving, I guess, all of us fewer choices for times. But the other part of that is I kind of remember that time when you'd get on a plane and you go, I won. Nobody's sitting next to me. I don't think those days exist anymore.
2: Well, remember, we're seeing consolidations. We're seeing mergers. We just had the failure of Spirit not too long ago.
14: Based right here in South Florida, in Fort Lauderdale area.
2: And what we saw happen is within 48 hours of the Spirit failure, JetBlue and American flooded the zone into Fort Lauderdale to try to pick up every gate they could, every route they could, and Frontier was right there with them so that they wanted to pick up that capacity. But, of course, that leads you to the almost obvious conclusion, what's going to happen to airfares?
14: Yeah, and, you know, what's going to happen to airfares at the same time that we keep hearing, because we go to the gas pump ourselves, that jet fuel's expensive, and so they're having to raise the prices. And so it really does beg the question, if there's fewer flights and then now fewer airlines and nobody out there, I only flew Spirit once, but I understand the concept that Spirit kept everybody else in check.
2: And by the way, you are not alone in that figure. Here's an interesting statistic, and it came from American Airlines, but it also applied to Spirit. In 2025, 84% of the people who flew American Airlines only flew it once, right? We're in a different world because we fly for a living, but a majority of Americans will only fly one airline once. Same thing applied to Spirit. So how much are you losing in market share if the airline fails and somebody only flew it once?
14: And if you only fly it once, how is it that people become dedicated to one airline? Oh, I want to fly that airline because I'm going to get the miles. I don't get it.
2: They're dedicated, in Spirit's case, to the fare.
14: Correct.
2: That was it. They could afford it. You know, right. We're living in a world of affordability now. That's the new keyword.
14: Right.
2: That's how they could do it. So it opened up flying to people who otherwise maybe never would have flown at all. You know, there's an airline in Mexico called Volaris, and they wanted to be a low-fare carrier. And they took a look at where people travel in Mexico, within Mexico, right? Mexico has one of the most extensive bus routes in the world. There are buses going to every different city from every different city, right? And they say, you know, if we can match the bus fares, we'll get people to fly. And that's exactly what they did. And now Volaris flies to 23 cities in the United States as well, but they're matching the bus fares. So for the people who never flew before, now they can.
14: So I don't want to take it away from airline executives because I imagine this is an incredibly complicated business. But as a passenger, sometimes it seems like the simplest approach is probably the one that is going to make the most success. I mean, why are things so seemingly complicated to get an airline ticket from point A to point B?
2: Because it's all about the upsell. It's not about the ticket. It's about everything you buy in addition to the ticket, whether it's your bags, your other ancillary fees, if you want a glass of water on certain flights.
14: Can I give you my most outrageous observation recently coming back from Copenhagen?
2: We live for that. Go ahead.
14: Okay, so I had an American airline ticket, but I'm on the partner British Airways. There is nothing more quintessential about Britain than what they drink. And so on what they consider not an international flight, they don't consider Copenhagen to London an international flight.
2: It's more an like intra-European flight.
14: I guess. So they charge for tea. Tea is the number one thing you think of with crumpets when it comes to England, and the British Airways is charging you for a tea bag
2: okay,
14: for
2: on.
14: Tea.
2: Did you buy it?
14: I did not. I would not. Out of principle, I would not. I almost wish I had a tea bag in my bag.
2: We could do a new Boston Tea Party. We just throw it all in the water again.
14: Absolutely. I was shocked.
2: But you know what that is? That speaks to one of the things I've talked about on the show so many times. The CFO mentality taking over travel and tourism and hospitality. It's not about value for them. It's about cost. And if all of a sudden they can generate another $12 in revenue because someone named Carrie was stupid enough to buy the tea, which you didn't,
14: right?
2: Then they're going to do it. Mm-hmm. And it's ridiculous. You know, I always like to think that, and this goes to cruise lines, it goes to every form of travel and hospitality you can think of. It's the hotel resort fee. It's the baggage fees at the airlines. Mm-hmm. Everything has now got a it's a profit center now. Well, everything is a profit center.
14: It takes me back to that old nickel and diming feel. You just feel like you're being nickeled and dimed.
2: Not like you are.
14: And it's irritating.
2: Right.
14: It's irritating. Build it into the price of the airfare and be done with it.
2: The next time you fly British Airways, ask for a cup of hot water and dangle the bag.
14: Yeah.
2: Just dangle that bag.
14: They'll probably charge for the water for all I know. I mean, I don't know.
2: They might.
14: Honestly, after that experience, I think I would choose to make sure I was on the airline that I bought my ticket on and not the code partner.
2: Okay. Here. We have talked about this constantly. Anytime you have a ticket that's got four digits on it as a flight number, you're on a code share flight. You have no idea necessarily what terminal it's leaving from and in many cases what airline's operating it. And yet it shows up. And there's a fare differential that people don't realize. There's a flight that goes from Washington Dulles to Frankfurt. It's a United flight. It's also listed as a Lufthansa flight. It's only the same plane. It's a United plane operated by United, but it's got a three-digit United flight number and a four-digit Lufthansa flight number. So if you book the Lufthansa flight, it's operated by United, right? Go down the scroll of your internet page on whatever OTA you're using and see what the fare is.
14: And they will be different?
2: $400 to $500 differential based on the inventory controlled by each airline on the same plane.
14: And I keep hearing that they're moving, maybe they're already there, that these websites are now grabbing your first look off your web browser at their airfares. And when you come back...
2: Oh, you heard this. We would carry News Bulletin. They've been doing it for years. I tell everybody this, but since you brought it up, I'll repeat it. If you're going to search for a fare online and then you want to go back and buy that fare, either clean out your cookies or use somebody else's computer. Not only that, when you go to make a reservation, because we're all mileage addicts and junkies for the frequent flyer programs, you can't wait to put your frequent flyer number in. Don't do it. The minute you put your frequent flyer number in, they have your entire flight history. They know where you went. They know how much you spent. They know who you flew with, and they might price it accordingly. You can always put your frequent flyer number in at the gate or at the counter when you get to the airport. Don't put it in when you make the reservation because all of a sudden the price might be different.
14: A lesson just learned here. I did not
2: know
14: this.
2: Aren't you glad you stopped by and you didn't ride your bike?
14: Absolutely.
2: No, but seriously, this is, you know, 3 years ago we called that big data. Now it's AI. I mean, now the algorithms are crazy.
14: The other thing that I learned on this trip to Copenhagen, and this is really my first experience with this, I don't think I've been to a truly cashless society until I got to Copenhagen. So I happen to have recently got a new phone, so I have the Pixel 10, put my credit cards in there. Nobody uses cash in the whole country. Everybody takes their phone and pays for everything by just dipping their phone down. I have not seen that. I did not see the currency. I did not see a coin. I didn't see somebody who was 85 years old trying to buy something with, you know, notes with, you know, with currency. I didn't see that. I saw everybody, not even credit cards, just their phones, dipping them down.
2: So you know they have a big homeless problem there. You know why?
14: Because
2: their phone battery died.
14: That is a wonder of mine. It is a wonder of
2: for
14: mine.
2: For everybody who wants to check in on their flight using their phone, I don't do it.
14: I don't either.
2: I've been at counters at the gates where the system went down and it couldn't read anybody's phone. I still had a paper boarding pass. I got on the flight.
14: Yeah. Right. I'm with you on that.
2: I'm sorry, guys. I know I'm old school, but you know what? I tell this to pilots at the same time. When the you know what hits the fan, fly the plane. Don't monitor the system. The same thing happens.

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0: 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I'm the afternoon host from 4 until 6, live and local coverage. We bring you up to the minute news. Plus, we hear from every Monday the head coach and general manager of the Bloomington Bison, Philip Barsky. Thanks to our friends over at Luca Grill. Also, don't forget on Tuesday, our phone lines are open at 309-829-2345 for a talk to us Tuesday. 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
2: Peter Greenberg back with you from Fort Lauderdale as Ion Travel continues on U.S. Travel's annual convention, trying to figure out who's coming here, what they're doing here, and why. The numbers are interesting. I mean, somewhat spectacular in some regards and somewhat troubling in others. The bottom line is, of course, everybody loves to travel. Joining me now, the president and CEO of Visit Seattle, Tammy Canavan. Tammy, welcome. You know, in that introduction, when you're looking at double-digit drops in some cases of foreign travelers to America, it doesn't mean they don't want to come. It doesn't mean they don't aspire to be here. Within the U.S., we're seeing so many Americans say, okay, what I'm going to do is a great American road trip. I'm going to go visit five states this summer. I mean, it's not stopping us. Even with gas prices, we're getting in our cars. So as a destination, what are you guys doing to make it easier?
3: From an international perspective, we're kind of reexamining our approach in how we work in international markets. You know, it's been a very traditional trade-driven, trade support kind of strategy, and we're just looking at being in market a little bit more, bringing our faces to the markets that we want to visit. In the case of Canada, they're not ready to travel to us right now, so we're going to.
2: Oh, you noticed that?
3: Yeah, being Canadian and seeing a 36% drop in 2025 in Canadian visitors was a big deal for us.
2: And, so, and that's a loss of revenue you don't recoup.
3: Not right now. Yep. Regain market share eventually, I think. But you know, it's time for us to take Seattle to Canada and remind them that we have a great neighborly relationship, that we still want them to come. We find that when we are in Canada, we are completely welcomed with open arms. So we're excited about that and taking a look at that approach all across the world. And how do we make sure that we are the first line of diplomacy and making sure that markets are hearing from us, A, that they are welcome and that we really want them to come visit, and B, that a lot of what they hear in the news waves is probably rumor. And so really grateful for the new campaigns that Brand USA is launching to help steady the narrative and to provide some clarity around that.
2: And let's talk about that narrative, because it doesn't have to be the truth. It has to be just mentioned before people get scared.
3: Yeah, exactly.
2: Right? Mm-hmm. So, for example, we all know that there's a $250 visa fee for foreigners. That's a fact. But what's not a fact yet, but what's mentioned was, we want you to supply 5 years of your social media, right, before we'll let you even have a visa. Now, that's not a proposal that's happened yet, but the mere fact that it was mentioned scared so many people.
3: The $250 visa integrity fee is not actually real yet. It's proposed, but it's not adopted.
2: But it's enough to scare people away.
3: Exactly. Yeah, the perception of all of that, the conversation around that, around social media or other things that people will see on social media isn't always real. And so trying to set the facts straight so that people understand that there's very little difference in crossing the border now as there were in previous administrations, and really hoping to welcome people back.
2: You know, in my trips around the world and to foreign countries, I don't feel I'm an ugly American. I'm not treated as an ugly American. More foreigners know more about America than we do. Mm-hmm. They mm-hmm. study it. They aspire to be here.
3: They follow our politics.
2: They follow everything. And nobody is saying to me, Yankee, go home. Everybody wants to engage in a discussion. What they want me to explain is government policy.
3: Right.
2: Right?
3: Right.
2: And or what they think is government policy.
3: Exactly.
2: And that's what scares them.
3: Yeah, yeah. We're still the most aspirational country on the planet. So people still want to come here. They just want to know that they can and that it's safe to do so.
2: They want to throw a fish at Pike Street.
3: They do. And we can arrange for that.
2: I've been hit by a fish at Pike Street.
3: You got to have your hands up to catch it, Peter.
2: You need two hands. Yeah. You need two hands you have to duck every once in a while. But when people do come to Seattle, what's the, and I'm talking about the foreign travelers right now, and including domestic, we throw both in, what's the one thing that's the biggest surprise to them about Seattle?
3: I think people are surprised at how compact and walkable a city it is, and how how close to nature we are. You don't have to walk very far to find a park or a coastline or somewhere where you can wander around. But I think that you know, our blocks are short. It is a very walkable downtown. You can walk from your hotel to most of the main attractions that are in downtown Seattle. You can walk to the stadiums if you're going to go to a sporting event. And I think that is a big surprise, that it's welcoming and comfortable and compact and easy to get around.
2: Plus, last time I looked, you got the best wooden boat museum, right?
3: We do. We have the best lots of things.
2: No, but I'm gonna go with the wooden boat museum, because what was cool about that is they let you take a boat out. You can actually take a boat out, an antique boat, and oh, it's the best.
3: And if you prefer, you can rent a boat with a hot tub in it.
2: Oh, you buried the lead on me.
3: It's a fact. It's a fact.
2: You can rent a boat with a hot tub in it.
3: You can.
2: As opposed to just running a hot tub that floats.
3: Yes. Yes. It's called a hot tub boat. Yes.
2: Is it really?
3: Yeah.
2: Wow.
3: I'm not fooling. Yeah.
2: Oh, I'm there. But the bottom line is, first you got to get them there.
3: We do.
2: Any incentives that you're offering?
3: I don't know about an incentive. I think
2: let me rephrase that. Uh-huh. In situations where visitation is down, the traditional response of the travel industry and many other will discount, right? And I've always said, you can't discount against fear.
3: That's right.
2: You have to provide better information.
3: Mm-hmm. Yeah. I think we're on a better information campaign. We have implemented the Certified Tourism Ambassador Program and are aggressively training folks across the city, including our police department, our downtown ambassadors, folks like that. There are new kiosks going up in downtown Seattle that are going to be helping people in multiple languages, that are going to be just providing a little bit more sense of place and orientation for people, that makes it a little bit easier too.
2: Tammy Canavan, the president and CEO of Visit Seattle. You'll see her in her own hot tub floating around the harbor in Seattle. I'm kidding. Tammy, thanks for joining us.
3: Thanks for having me.
2: And we'll be back with more from Fort Lauderdale and U.S. Travel's annual convention right after this.
1: Your flight might be late, but we're right on time. Peter Greenberg Worldwide will be right back.
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2: Peter Greenberg back with you as Ion Travel continues from Fort Lauderdale, Florida, and U.S. Travel Association's annual conference on who, what, where, and why when it comes to travel to the United States, not to mention through it. And every CEO, every destination in America and our outlying protectorates is represented here, including my next guest. He's the CEO of Discover Puerto Rico, Jorge Perez. Welcome, sir.
14: Thank you, Peter.
2: You know, it's interesting because so many, I mean, I will say this as an embarrassed American. Americans are geographically ignorant. They have no idea where Pittsburgh is, how they're going to find Puerto Rico. And they think you need a visa and a passport to go. You don't. And it's a very easy flight from the U.S. I've been going for, I hate to say it, 40 years since the Navy was bombing Vieques, which, by the way, is a very cool destination to go to now. And, of course, you've had your share of hurricanes in the past. We were there covering those and the recovery efforts. But, of course, you always build back stronger because you don't have a choice. You have to. The question is, though, the other storm that you're navigating now is not one of weather. It's about perception in America, about America being unwelcoming or inhospitable to our foreign guests, and people are staying away. The double-digit drop is palpable. And it's not just the Canadians not coming. I just came back from Africa and Asia, and they're not coming. So what does a destination like Puerto Rico do to pivot, to turn things around?
14: Well, we're having an amazing run since 2019 to the present. We've grown in all the major... So the, what we measure as success, so for example, room tax collections. That's when visitation is high, then room taxes are high. So room taxes in 2019, we had 76 million in total room tax collections. 2025, we finished with 154 million.
2: So you doubled it.
14: Yeah. So visitation, visitors. We had 5 million in 2019. We're up to 8.5 million in 2025.
2: And how many of those are visiting friends and relatives versus guys like me?
14: Those are visitors that come from outside that are not residents.
2: Right.
14: So they're not residents. They may be visiting family. They may be there for leisure, for business travel. They're just not residents of Puerto Rico. So that's an increase of from 5 million to 8.5. Then we have the spend, the visitor spend. So that went from 4 billion to 9 billion in that same period.
2: When you mention visitor spend, this is saying that our government officials don't often understand that Americans will spend X number of dollars on a vacation, but foreign visitors, their spend is a multiple of that. You know, when the Chinese market stopped traveling, that's when we realized how much they were actually spending.
14: Yeah, because they stay long, their stay is longer, and they spend more. So that went from 4 billion to 9 billion. When you see, when you take out the inflation factor, that's about a 10% increase. So people are staying longer and they're spending more in Puerto Rico. We can attest that to, we've had a 17% increase in travelers from Europe.
2: Even
14: in 2025,
2: now. Now, you know why? They don't think you're part of the United States.
14: And 28% increase from Latin America. So those are two markets that are very important for us. We have approximately over 120 direct flights to the U.S., to major U.S. hubs, daily. And we have only 14 weekly flights to Madrid.
2: Seasonal.
14: Yeah, no, every week.
2: Oh, really?
14: 14, so it's Iberia to Madrid. So we're seeing a great opportunity for growth, Europe and Latin America. We're seeing those numbers reflected with that 17% and 28% increase in those two regions.
2: Well, you may remember, because I certainly remember, when American Airlines dominated the San Juan Airport. They were the dominant carrier, and then they weren't, right? So who are the new airlines that you're getting in? Because it's all about airlift.
14: Yeah, it definitely is. JetBlue has increased investment in Puerto Rico. American still is strong. We have other carriers. Frontier is giving. Delta also has strong routes to different.
2: Spirit
14: major,
2: you had.
14: Spirit we had. We lost. I think it's like 160,000 seats. It represents about 6% of the total capacity. So we have to make that up. And Frontier has been, you know, making up that ground and getting a lot of that clientele that was using Spirit. So definitely airlift is critical for us, and we work closely with the Puerto Rico Tourism Company to increase the air routes to Puerto Rico. So we're looking at different air routes from Europe and from expanding to Latin America as well.
2: But you're going to how many different U.S. cities?
14: It's 120 direct flights per day. It's almost the major New York, Miami, Orlando, Baltimore, Philly. We have a direct flight from Denver, which is a connector to the West Coast. Those flights, the load factor on that Denver flight is up to like almost 90%. It's doing very well.
2: We're talking to Jorge Perez, the CEO of Discover Puerto Rico. When we come back, more with me and Jorge as IAM Travel returns to Fort Lauderdale right after this.
13: Your flight might be late, but we're right on time. Peter Greenberg Worldwide will be right back.
0: 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I'm the afternoon host from 4 until 6, live and local coverage. 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Thanks to our friends over at Luca Grill. Also, don't forget on Tuesday, our phone lines are open at 309-829-2345 for a Talk to Us Tuesday. 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I'm the afternoon host from 4 until 6, live and local coverage. 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Thanks to our friends over at Luca Grill. Also, don't forget on Tuesday, our phone lines are open at 309-829-2345 for a Talk to Us Tuesday. 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I'm the afternoon host from 4 until 6, live and local coverage. We bring you up-to-the-minute news. Plus, we hear from every Monday the head coach and general manager of the Bloomington Bison, Philip Barsky. Thanks to our friends over at Luca Grill. Also, don't forget on Tuesday, our phone lines are open at 309-829-2345 for a Talk to Us Tuesday. 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I'm the afternoon host from 4 until 6, live and local coverage. We bring you up-to-the-minute news. Plus, we hear from every Monday the head coach and general manager of the Bloomington Bison, Philip Barsky. Thanks to our friends over at Luca Grill. Also, don't forget on Tuesday, our phone lines are open at 309-829-2345 for a Talk to Us Tuesday. 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
2: Peter Greenberg back with you in Fort Lauderdale with Jorge Perez, the CEO of Discover Puerto Rico. I'm going to ask you what may seem like a self-serving question, but having gone that many times, I have my answer, but I'm going to ask you for yours. When first-time visitors come to Puerto Rico, what's the one thing that surprises them the most that they're not expecting?
14: I think the warmth of our people and the diversity that we have. You can have, in the morning, you can play 18 rounds of holes of golf, of world-class golf, and then you can walk in a 500-year-old city in Old San Juan, and then you can ride 2 hours and you can be in the mountain where there may be a difference of 10 to 15 degrees lighter. So you have that diversity and that flexibility. Gastronomy, I think one thing that surprises a lot of people is the amazing gastronomy that we have, the food offering, the local flavors. And we have four James Beard Award finalists that are on the island. So we offer that unique international flavor.
15: Shall we talk about the chocolate?
14: The chocolate. We have great chocolate producers and Chocolate Cortez. They're partners of Discover Puerto Rico.
15: You got to go to this restaurant in San Juan. You look at the menu. I'm not making this up, and it sounds like a stunt, but it's not. Everything on the menu is chocolate.
14: Everything has chocolate, yes.
15: I mean, they have a chocolate. I'm not making this up. I had it. They have a chocolate grilled cheese.
14: Exactly.
15: And it was good.
14: Very good. Yeah, they have, and they produce. We have Chocolate Cortez. It's been on the market for decades. And, they export, important to all of most of South America.
15: Hey, they even have a store in the Bronx now.
14: They have a store in the Bronx. They just opened a manufacturing plant to produce more chocolate. So they represent Puerto Rico well in chocolate, which people think of rum, which we're the rum capital of the world.
15: I was going to get to rum, but you just jumped in there with it.
14: But one thing that would surprise people is that we produce, excellent quality of chocolate.
15: Well, you wait a minute.

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2: Peter Greenberg back with you as Peter Greenberg Worldwide continues. Of course, if you're just joining us, I hope you're having a great weekend where you happen to be. Let me tell you where we happen to be. Get out those maps, boys and girls. 26 degrees, 7 minutes north, 80 degrees, 8 minutes west. We're in Fort Lauderdale at the annual U.S. Travel Association Global Summit. And of course, you can always reach me. Just email me, peter@petergreenberg.com with your name, phone number, question or problem. We will solve it right here on the air. Let's go out to the phones to Long Beach, California. I've got Roland on the phone. Hello, Roland.
3: Hello, Peter. How are you?
2: I'm good, sir. How can I help you?
3: Listen, Peter, I was on Facebook and Google a while back and inquired about discount business class fares. Suddenly, I was like inundated with potential discounted deals, all from what appear to be ticket consolidators. They even advertised dedicated fares for and discounted fares for seniors. My questions are kind of fourfold here. One, are they legitimate? Two, what are the risks and pitfalls? And three, do they have as much, say, market strength as, say, Expedia? And do you have any tips or tricks for navigating these offers?
2: You know what? You've asked all the questions I would have asked. So you come do my show. So let's go back and review this. In the old days, what you were doing was talking to somebody. It was like a bucket shop. And in the old days, what a bucket shop was, you remember the Claude Rains character from Casablanca who was shocked to find out gambling was going on at Rick's Casino but collecting his winnings from the night before? The airlines all claimed they didn't dump tickets to consolidators, and yet they all did. And what they would do is, if they had unsold tickets, they would dump them to third-party sellers way before online was a case, and the online seller would then advertise the tickets at dirt-cheap prices. The problem is, the tickets would have endorsements that were so restrictive that it had really no value. Meaning if you didn't use a ticket on that day, at that hour, on that airline, you lost your money, that was it. And the ticket showed that you paid full fare. They were all cheating, right? It was non-refundable, non-endorsable, not anything. But in fact, you may have paid $500 for a $3,000 ticket. Good luck. Well, what you're seeing on Facebook, and by the way, I've seen it on Facebook as well. There are a number of these services that are basically claiming huge discounts on business class tickets. And it's the same principle. However, there are restrictions, and that's the question you were asking. The restrictions are, if they do sell you a ticket, it's based on inventory that the airlines had they want to get rid of, but it's very perishable, meaning you can only fly on that flight on that day. If the plane's delayed or canceled, it doesn't necessarily mean they're going to book you on another flight. If you miss the flight, doesn't mean they're going to book you on another flight, and the plane may not operate every day. So those are some of the things you need to know. Now, if your schedule is very flexible, and if yours is, and you want to play that game, it's okay. But anybody who's offering discounted tickets for seniors, I got a problem with that. Because in the old days, there were discounts for seniors. But the question you had to ask then, and the question you have to ask now is, discounted off what fare? Because it's one thing to say you have a 10 or 20% discount, but if it's off the highest published fare and you can get a better deal by not claiming you're a senior, why would you do that? So you're going to have to do a little more fare comparison before you ever sign on the dotted line on that internet approach to fly with one of these consolidators.
3: I see. Well, some of the comments that I was looking at of people that had partaken in the discounted fares, they seem to the users seem to be indicate that your seat or ticket could disappear, but that you might be offered a seat on a like a later flight. In other words, i.e., if your schedule was flexible, you might be able to say, "Oh, well, I was going to leave on Thursday, but that flight's been canceled or the ticket has been resold." I don't know
2: your options. I hear you, Roland. Your options are slim. I would not necessarily do this. First of all, if you are going to do it, the one thing you must do is pay with a credit card. I'm assuming you'll do that because that gives you some rights in case, you know, they default. But if you default, they can basically say you never showed up for the flight and you lose your money. I don't play that game because your options are so few.
3: Got it. All right. So there are pitfalls, and you got to know what you're doing.
2: Absolutely. And look. And the price differential may not be that great. I'll give you an example. on scheduled airlines. If you're going from Newark to Paris on Delta, that may be a $4,000 business class ticket. There's another company out there that flies it called La Compagnie. They fly it for about $1,200 in business class. They have a specially configured plane with about 74 all business class seats on board. But the pitfall there is they only may have one plane, and if they have a flat tire that day, maybe you're not going. But that's a reputable airline, though. You know who you're dealing with. And sometimes you can make better fare comparisons because remember, when you go on these systems to do your business class ticket, they're not revealing to you right away which the airline is, are they?
3: No.
2: There's your problem. It's opaque. I don't want to fly on opaque air. I want to know who I'm flying on, because if I already have status on that airline, I want to know that too. So you do some other fare comparisons with some of the other carriers like Condor, Compagnie. Some other airlines that you might not see advertised generally on the OTAs, they are there. And then you can make a better fare comparison, okay?
3: Okay. Listen, that gives me all the information, or most of the information I need. I really appreciate your time.
2: You got it, Roland, and thanks for the call.
3: Thank you.
2: So here's my question for everybody out there. Have you seen these ads for the discounters, for the consolidators, for the last-minute discount tickets? Have you done it? Let me hear from you. Was it a successful flight, or did you find yourself stuck in Cleveland with nowhere to go? Remember, in the old days, you know, there were bucket shops or consolidators. There were other things that were out there that actually work. In the old days, doesn't happen anymore, there were the courier flights. Does anybody remember the courier flights? People would get jobs as couriers, and they'd get free airline tickets to go from point A to point B because the courier company wanted to take advantage of that passenger's baggage allowance on an international flight to carry all those sensitive documents overseas. So as long as you just got on the plane with a backpack, you got a free flight to where you wanted to go. Now, you had to go on their schedule on the outbound, and you had to go on their schedule on the return, and you couldn't check any bags because your checked bags were their checked bags. Well, those days are over. Thank you, FedEx and everybody else, and DHL. But now there's another way you can do things. Completely legal. It's not about a discounter or a consolidator or a bucket shop. If you're going to more than one destination overseas, check out what we call the RTW ticket. It stands for Round the World. Now, every airline alliance, Oneworld, Star, SkyTeam, has a Round the World or RTW desk. Basically, here's how it works. You have either 6 months or a year to complete your flight. You have to continue in the same direction. You can't double back. But the actual cost of going to all these destinations. So, for example, if I wanted to go from New York to Nairobi, that's an expensive ticket. But if I bought an RTW ticket and went New York, Nairobi, Delhi, Hong Kong, San Francisco, New York, it might be cheaper on an RTW ticket. So check that out the next time you want to fly. Nothing illegal about it, and you'll save some money. Coming up next, we're looking at cruises with our expert, Kelly Craighead, right after this.
0: Your flight might be late, but we're right on time. Peter Greenberg Worldwide will be right back.
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0: Once again, here's Peter Greenberg.
2: Peter Greenberg back with you from Fort Lauderdale as Peter Greenberg Worldwide continues from the U.S. Travel Association's annual convention right here. Moves from city to city every year, but this year it's in Fort Lauderdale. As I come to listen, learn, and try to figure out who's going where, why, how, and every once in a while, even when. This spans everywhere. So a perfect opportunity to talk to our next guest, our cruise expert, Kelly Craighead. Welcome back.
14: Hi, Peter. Thanks so much for having me.
2: So let's talk about this because, you know, we're living in this inflection point now of double-digit drops in visitation to the U.S. from foreign travelers, a double-digit drop in Americans going overseas, fuel prices going through the roof, airlines cutting capacity and doing scheduled triage of massive proportions, canceling thousands of flights, not just this week or next week, but off the schedule for the rest of the year. Where does that leave cruise ships?
14: Well, Peter, as always, that's a great question. You know, cruise is resilient. We've seen that time and time again. And this year is no different. Cruising itself is terrific. I think you raise some points that will make it a little bit more challenging, but it doesn't have to do with cruising. It has to do with airlines and gas prices. But once you get to the ship, you are guaranteed that you will be able to have both access, value, and ease. And I think that's one of the reasons why cruising is just getting stronger and stronger every year.
2: Well, we're seeing people, you know, choosing cruising as an option even before the crisis in Iran, simply because it was, for most of them, an affordable option, number one. Number two, they have more options of where they want to go now than they've ever had before, because you have cruise ships of every size and pedigree showing up out of the shipyards, going to ports that some of these ships could never have gone to before.
14: Absolutely. I think one of the things that we're seeing about cruise is it's all about choice. And what you're seeing more and more is you're seeing more people come to cruise because there's more cruises that fit more in different types of people. I think you've seen with some of the new ships that are debuting this year that you can have mega ships that are in their own right a destination, but you're also seeing ultra luxury and luxury ships that are becoming increasingly more popular. And at the same time, you're seeing younger and younger people attracted to cruise. So really, you can attribute the resilience and the growth to being more itineraries and more ships that are meeting more and different cruisers or travelers that have become cruisers.
2: I mean, I go back to the days when you described the cruise ship passengers either newlywed or nearly dead. And those age demographics have changed. Those lifestyles have changed. I remember I wanted to send, when my mom turned 80, I wanted to send her on a cruise. And her response was, I don't want to go on a ship with a lot of old people. And guess what? Those days are over. And it all depends on your own level of physical ability and what you really want to do both on and off the ship. But what I'm really looking at these days is, are the cruise lines that are finally getting smarter about their own scheduling. They're doing, as opposed to getting to the harbor at 7 in the morning and racing out at 4 in the afternoon with everybody getting a 55-passenger bus and going to one tchotchke stop and wondering what just happened, they're actually getting in around 1 in the afternoon, overnighting in that port and not leaving till 1 or 2 o'clock in the afternoon the next day, giving everybody an opportunity for a better cultural immersion in that destination.
14: Absolutely. I think that's one point of convenience that you raised, but I think because the average cruiser is now under 40 and about 16% are under 20 and another 20% are 20 to 39. And let me just give you one other stat before I come back to your point. 76% of Gen Z who've cruised already plan to do it again. You're seeing not only some creativity in the itinerary planning, as you've just mentioned, but you're also seeing shorter cruises. I think one of the things that is on the rise are these cruises that are 3 to 7 days, which is much more appealing for people who still are working and are not on their honeymoon. And I think that's helped along with some of the other points that you've mentioned about the ability to overnight in ports and really just what you're seeing across the product offering. I mean, some of the most exquisite meals are now offered on cruise ships. Some of the best access that you're going to get, like to the F1 in Monaco, is going to come through a cruise ship. So what you're really just seeing is just a boom in choice. And I think that's why cruising is so resilient. And the biggest challenges are going to be with the partners that are getting people to the ship themselves.
2: Well, there's another aspect to this as well. And a couple of people actually have gotten busted for doing this from their own companies. But with the advent of the new technology like Starlink in terms of communication on cruise ships, a lot of people will stay on the ship and never tell them anybody where they are. And they get to do their work from, talk about remote work. They're on the ship for 2 to 3 weeks at a time, and everybody else thinks they're in the office.
14: You're so right, Peter. I think what some people might be surprised to know is that you can be in constant communication should you choose to be. Starlink is a terrific addition that makes it possible for you to not only work remotely, if that's what you choose, but to stay in touch with family and friends, if that's something that had been a barrier in the past, because certainly it shouldn't be a barrier now.
2: And more cruise lines are getting smarter about it, realizing that people don't necessarily change their lifestyle when they change their location, and they're making either Wi-Fi free or they're selling packages that are actually affordable. That's a huge change from, like, you know, 5 or 6 years ago.
14: Absolutely. And I think, again, one of the reasons why guests find cruise so appealing is the value. Because I think, unlike on land, it is becoming increasingly more common for Wi-Fi to be part of the all-inclusive price that you're paying on most ships.
2: And you know what? And it works. It really does work. Because when you find those quiet, my favorite thing about a cruise is not the destination. I have to admit it. It's the day at sea. When you're not racing to get off the ship or racing to get back on, for me, it's the ability to find a quiet corner, get some Wi-Fi access, either read a book or think. That's a concept, think, and then create. It's not a bad deal. But here's the interesting thing. At the same time, the one thing that's beneficial to cruise lines that wasn't part of the original design, but obviously we realize it now, is the cruise industry is eminently in an enviable position, because they can move their assets. They can reposition themselves. Hotels can't do that. Airlines can pull out of routes, but cruise ships can literally change their destiny at a moment's notice based on what's going on in the world. Look what's going on in Iran and the Gulf right now. You had a couple of ships that were momentarily trapped in the region. They got out. Now they're sailing the Mediterranean, or they're sailing the Caribbean, or they're going up the coast of Africa. And that, to me, you know, the definition of true luxury is when you get to keep your options. And having an option to be able to change course, to me, is not a bad deal.
14: That's true. And I'll say, Peter, though, it's important for people to realize that because cruise ships have that dexterity and they can be so flexible, that sometimes it works against a passenger who has their heart set on a particular destination on a particular day. And I think it's always important to work with an advisor and just to be aware that that's not the benefit of a cruise. The benefit of the cruise is to have that flexibility to be in the best destination at the best time. And it's important that you know that ships have that kind of flexibility.
2: And by the way, this is a cautionary note. When you sign that cruise ship contract, the cruise line does reserve the right to change ports of call based on unforeseen circumstances. It could be acts of war, weather, instability in a certain country. And that doesn't necessarily mean you're going to make all the ports that were in your contract, but at least you're going to stay on the ship and you'll be okay. But people need to know that, and they should actually, in a sense, be thankful for it, that you have that ability to pivot.
14: Absolutely.
2: So what's the biggest challenge right now in the cruise industry?
14: Well, I think I mentioned it a little earlier, which is some of the biggest challenges that will be facing cruise passengers this summer is the ability to get to the ship. You know, we've seen the challenges with aviation and the challenge with fuel prices. And so I think some of the biggest friction points are going to be those passengers that are traveling from the U.S. going to the Mediterranean or Alaska, two of the most popular destinations this summer, and the rise in airfare and the cancellation of flights, much less if you are driving to a port. So I think some of the biggest challenges facing cruise this summer have actually nothing to do with cruise, but to do with the rest of the kind of geopolitical conditions that make it difficult to travel to get on a ship.
2: Yeah, when the airfare starts equaling or surpassing the cost of the cruise, there's something wrong.
14: Well, there's probably something wrong, but it's also a good opportunity just to stress value. You know, assuming you can get to Europe, you know, one of my favorite kind of anecdotes that I like to share about cruising is some of the best views you're going to have of the Amalfi Coast that you can probably still book at this late date in the game, at least for this summer, is through a cruise ship. And so really it is about value. It doesn't mean that

0: Headed down Route 9, hauling beans, or speeding on Veterans Parkway, the Afternoon Show is there for you. Afternoon host Blake Hans here. I love to get you caught up on local news, the local economy, and most of all, talking with you.
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0: 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I'm the afternoon host from 4 until 6, live and local coverage. 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Thanks to our friends over at Luca Grill. Also, don't forget on Tuesday, our phone lines are open at 309-829-2345 for a Talk to Us Tuesday. 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I'm the afternoon host from 4 until 6, live and local coverage. 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Thanks to our friends over at Luca Grill. Also, don't forget on Tuesday, our phone lines are open at 309-829-2345 for a Talk to Us Tuesday. 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I'm the afternoon host from 4 until 6, live and local coverage. 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Also, don't forget on Tuesday, our phone lines are open at 309-829-2345 for a Talk to Us Tuesday. 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I'm the afternoon host from 4 until 6, live and local coverage. We bring you up-to-the-minute news. Plus, we hear from every Monday the head coach and general manager of the Bloomington Bison, Philip Barsky. Thanks to our friends over at Luca Grill. Also, don't forget on Tuesday, our phone lines are open at 309-829-2345 for a Talk to Us Tuesday. 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
1: Welcome back. Peter Greenberg here with you as Peter Greenberg Worldwide continues. We're talking with our cruise expert, Kelly Craighead. You know, it's true. The, Celebrity, for example, which was never in the river cruise business, announced, what, about 9 or 10 months ago, they're going to build and introduce their own brand of river cruise ships. They sold out in like 36 hours.
2: Yeah, it's true. I believe they ordered 10 ships initially, and I think they have plans to order another 10 more. And that really is a huge development in the river space. But, you know, it's not just Celebrity. I mean, you have some real stalwart brands like AMA, who've come out with some pretty magnificent new ships. Emerald, which I'm particularly fond of, as I get to be a godmother of one of their ocean ships. Always Viking. And so you really just see such strength in the river category that Celebrity, I think, is just going to raise the bar even higher for more and more people to come in and take a cruise. What I think people should know, Peter, and I know you know this, is, you know, there are some people who are hesitant to take an ocean cruise, but they'll take a river cruise. And once they get on the ship and they see the convenience of having to unpack once, the ability to see multiple destinations, it really is a great catwalk then over to ocean cruising, which again, just really strengthens why you see the popularity of cruising on both rivers and oceans.
1: And the interesting thing about the river cruises is that the traditional river cruises that we've seen for all these years are now expanding to other destinations. So, for example, earlier this year, we did a piece for my PBS show about a very interesting cruise on the Danube River Delta, which meant we weren't just going between Vienna and Budapest. We continued on all the way to Ukraine. And people don't realize how far and wide the Danube goes. And then moving on from that, you're seeing other cruise lines finally recognizing the opportunities in the United States on the Great Lakes and the rivers here, not just the Mississippi, but the Columbia, and not just, you know, one Great Lake, but all the Great Lakes. We started on a ship in Milwaukee and ended up in three of the Great Lakes and through Canada. It was amazing. And to me, what's really amazing is how much we don't know about our own Great Lakes.
2: Oh. And I'll add on to that and just say there are, you know, great companies. American Cruise Lines, for example, offers the ability to see all the Civil War sites over 30 days by a cruise ship. Now, they cheat a little bit by having one leg that you fly from one side to the next, but it's an amazing opportunity to explore the United States by some of these amazing cruise ships that includes the Great Lakes, but as you mentioned, also the Columbia and throughout the U.S. And now, Peter, I don't want to leave the world, though, because I thought you were going to say something else when you pivoted. You know, the other thing that I've seen just a huge increase despite the geopolitical challenges is in travel to Egypt. And certainly, the cruising that's offered on the Nile is pretty extraordinary. So it's really exciting to see how the river markets are expanding to include some really pretty special destinations.
1: You know, we were just broadcasting this show, transiting the Suez Canal not too long ago in Egypt. And so many of my friends would call me and say, oh, be careful, be safer. Are you crazy? No, everything was fine. And it was a brilliant cruise. One more thing I want to pivot on, and that is, you know, we're celebrating the 250th anniversary of our country this year, and there are a number of different ways you can do that by sea. One of which that's coming up in October is a New England cruise, but on this one particularly interesting is who's going to be speaking on the cruise. That's going to be Martin Luther King and his wife Andrea King, all along the New England coast in October. I think it's on a Ponant ship. People should check that out.
2: I think you're right. Yeah. I think there are a number of really interesting partnerships. I think Ponant is one with Smithsonian, really, again, celebrating all that the United States has to offer. It's a pretty exciting way to do it, if you ask me.
1: And the other thing is, if you're doing it within the United States, you're going to be visiting cities you may have studied in school but have never been to. That's especially true in if you all the way go to Pittsburgh on the rivers, and then all the way down through the Mississippi, cities you only studied and never went to. And you know what? It's amazing to tell the story of America that way, especially this year on the 250th anniversary. The biggest issue right now, of course, is fuel. And it hasn't hit the cruise lines yet in terms of pricing. It will. So all the more reason why you want to book your cruise now. I tell you the same thing about airline tickets. We just had a situation where, and I'm not kidding, the round-trip ticket from L.A. to New York used to be about $360. I priced it out last night. It was over $1,000. That's crazy. And that, it speaks to what Kelly was just talking about, you know, how do you get to the ships? So the longer you wait, with airfares going up on average 24% since February, keep in mind they're going up between 1% and 2% every 5 days, so there's no point in waiting. And even if they open up the Strait of Hormuz tomorrow and fuel prices stabilize maybe within the next 6 to 9 months, no guarantees that those airfares are going to come down. Just thought I'd say that. I know I'm the bearer of some bad news there, but you can anticipate that and pivot appropriately. Kelly Craighead, our good friend, our cruise expert, thank you so much for joining us.
2: Thanks, Peter.
1: And when we come back, a deep dive. Remember, we're in Fort Lauderdale, so why not the Florida Keys when we come back?
0: Your flight might be late, but we're right on time. Peter Greenberg Worldwide will be right back.
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12: 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Thanks to our friends over at Luca Grill. 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
1: Peter Greenberg back with you as Ion Travel continues from Fort Lauderdale, Florida, and the U.S. Travel Annual Convention, trying to figure out who's going where, why, how, and if. It happens every year, but no more importantly than this year, given the inbound travel numbers from overseas, and given what's happening with domestic travel as well, airline failures, mergers, consolidations, and just the overall cost of travel, which brings me, again, to my next guest. She's the president and CEO of the Florida Keys and Key West. I love that. I love being the CEO of an entire region. That's great.
13: It's not bad.
1: Kara Franker, welcome.
13: Thank you so much for having me.
1: So you've seen all the numbers.
13: Yep.
1: And so many of your visitors are Canadian as well. That those numbers are down double digits. We're seeing double-digit drops in places like Germany, to the United States, Denmark, even United Kingdom, and then even South Korea is down. And so much of it is the perception, if you will, that America is either inhospitable or unwelcoming. And the question is, nobody questions the value of the destination or what it has to offer, but what can a destination do in a situation like this?
13: I mean, we can all sit at home and cry about it and drink wine behind closed doors, or we can get out.
1: Well, wait a minute. The wine part sounds pretty good.
13: I know, right? Well, in the Keys, maybe it's a margarita. Maybe it's a pina colada. But the reality is we still have a job to do. We still have to sell travel to the Florida Keys and Key West, and Florida has to sell travel to Florida. And we can't turn our backs on the Canadians or anybody else. And we have to continue to tell them we want them to come.
1: But tell them that you want them to come when their perception is they can't,
13: yeah,
1: or they're afraid. How do you get over that hump?
13: It's a harder message than it's ever been. But I think the way that you do it is with truth. And in the Keys, we've always been a destination where people are all welcome, no matter who you are, what you believe in, where you come from. Our tagline has always been come as you are, and that's what it still is. And so that's what we say. The experience in the Keys is different than anywhere else, and we want you to come back and experience it again.
1: And of course, at the same time, this may be the summer of the Great American Road Trip, because you got the 250th birthday of the country, the 100th anniversary of the Mother Road, Route 66. Everybody that I know is saying, you know what, maybe I'm not going to go overseas this year. Maybe I'll rediscover my own country.
13: That's the silver lining, and it's really good for us because we know this from the pandemic and from other emergencies.
1: What happened during the pandemic?
13: Well, when people feel like they can't go overseas, they stay closer to home. And when you come to the Keys, it feels like an international destination. It feels like you're going to the Caribbean. And so for us, it was a big deal and a boom.
1: Actually, when you're in the Keys, it feels like you're going to Cuba.
13: Absolutely.
1: That's a 90-mile distance right
13: there. It's so close.
1: People forget. There used to be a ferry that ran from the Keys to Havana.
13: Yes.
1: And maybe one day it'll come back.
13: I hope so.
1: Yeah, me too. So in a situation like this, I see this happen with so many other destinations where the numbers are down and they think the solution is to discount. I don't think you discount against fear.
13: Absolutely not. I think it's a big mistake to discount. And what we're telling our partners is put packages together and tell us what they are so that we can promote them during what we're calling key season. And that's basically to help us during what's our traditionally our slow season. So end of July, August, September. It also happens to be hurricane season.
1: Yeah, but you know what? For me, I'm a huge fan of the off-season. I've been contrarian about that for years. You know where the off-season started? You know how it started?
13: How?
1: A bunch of escaped garmentos in New York were freezing their you-know-whats off in February. I said, let's go down to the Caribbean. And all of a sudden, that became high season.
13: Yes.
1: You know what? The temperature in the Caribbean in the summer months is maybe 8 degrees warmer. And you know what? Other than early warning predictions of weather, which has gotten so sophisticated now,
13: yeah,
1: why wouldn't you go down?
13: Exactly. And it's breezy. It's not like other parts of Florida, even where you're stuck in the interior. There's a great breeze. And the temperature's not so bad. And you can get out on the water. And so
1: there's your marketing.
13: Exactly.
1: The temperature's not so bad.
13: The temperature's not so bad. Look, I like to be honest. But the thing about it is, too, is that we're telling our partners, do not discount. This is not the time to discount. It's the time for flexibility. So we need to tell people how to travel during hurricane season. And that is that if you book, we will honor that reservation and still cancel it or move it for you. That way there's not the hesitation.
1: You've done that
13: book
1: as a destination?
13: Yes. It's brand new for this season and this year.
1: So that's your hurricane guarantee.
13: Is we are telling our hotels, if you want to be the top of our promotion list, give us a flexible guarantee.
1: Wow. That's going to drive some market.
13: I hope so. We'll have to talk afterwards to see if it worked.
1: Of course, remember, boys and girls, that only kicks in if the Weather Service names the hurricane.
13: Yeah.
1: Not just if it's raining.
13: No.
1: You can't just change your mind because it's
13: cloudy. It's not a rainy day exception.
1: That's the biggest mistake. People don't read their policies.
13: Right.
1: But, you know, like you can't apply for fire insurance after the second floor catches fire either.
13: You cannot do that.
1: All right. So the packages that you're doing, they're focused more on value than cost.
13: On value, on experiences. How do we make it easier for the traveler to come visit and know what to do, get out on a charter, go to these certain restaurants, the whole shebang.
1: Kara Franker, the president and CEO of the Florida Keys and Key West, who will be drinking her margarita and holding her insurance policy, welcoming all visitors to the airport.
13: Come on down. That's what we're going to do.
1: Okay. Come as you are. Is that the
13: That's exactly it.
1: So I can come with a margarita.
13: Come with a margarita. Come with two. We welcome all.
1: I'm going to quote you on that. In fact, I just did. We'll be back with more from Fort Lauderdale.
14: Your flight might be late, but we're right on time.
0: Peter Greenberg Worldwide. 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
12: 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We bring you up-to-the-minute news. Plus, we hear from every Monday the head coach and general manager of the Bloomington Bison, Philip Barsky. Thanks to our friends over at Luca Grill. Also, don't forget on Tuesday, our phone lines are open at 309-829-2345 for a Talk to Us Tuesday. 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
0: Welcome back to Peter Greenberg Worldwide. 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
1: Peter Greenberg back with you as Peter Greenberg Worldwide continues from Fort Lauderdale and the United States Travel Association annual convention, talking about all things travel. And of course, you know the drill. You can always find me just by emailing me, peter@petergreenberg.com, with your name, phone number, question or problem. We will solve it right here on the air. You know, right now is a perfect opportunity for people to realize either their passport has less than 6 months of validity, or they haven't applied for a passport, or you're out of pages. Don't wait. The lines are going to get big again. Get out there and renew your passport. And if possible, ask for the one that's got the most number of pages. The normal one has 24. The expanded one used to have something like 52. Guess what? The State Department's changed their mind. The biggest passport you can get now, I think, is about 38 pages. But get it, because if you run out of pages, even though the passport has 10 years of validity, it no longer has 10 years of validity. You're going to have to apply for a new passport. They no longer put in additional pages. Speaking about passports, interesting story. We had Mary on the air a couple of weeks ago, where she, well, lost her passports in a rental car and then never thought to think about what was going to happen when they contacted her. She thought it might be spam, so she called me. I got Mary back on the phone. What happened, Mary?
14: Oh, yes. I was concerned that it was spam because I listen to WGN radio every day, and I hear about spams and scams and AI. So, yeah, I was in a panic for a couple of days. I did call you. And
1: I told you that it wasn't a scam, that you should get back in touch with them, right?
14: That's right.
1: And did you? And you did that? Tell me you got your passports back.
14: Yes, I got them back after, I think it was 6 days travel, and they sent me tracking email messages so I could see where the passports were.
1: Good. Now you had to pay for it.

0: WJBC and Beer Nuts present the Scott Miller Show hat. This is an embroidered baseball cap. On the front of it, the Beer Nuts logo and the Scott Miller Show logo. And on the back of the hat, my cartoon photo with the big mustache. This is not a contest prize. This hat is not for sale. The only way to get a Scott Miller hat is when I gift them randomly. Now, there is only one rule. You cannot ask for a hat. If you ask for one, you are restricted from receiving a hat. You are banned. You do not get a hat. WJBC, good morning. Who's this?
1: Good morning. This is your mom. I want a hat. I'm a down low.
0: Mom?
1: We won't tell anybody.
0: What is rule number one?
2: Don't ask for a hat.
0: No hat for her.
3: Say on June 4th, Ward and 50-year-old Willie Franklin went to the Heartland Bank on South Cummins Lane and threatened the employees with a gun. One of the men is also accused of going into the bank vault and grabbing money and running off. Happening today, it's Jubilee Day, a Juneteenth celebration. This year's event is free and will be held at the Peoria Riverfront from 4 to 9:30 p.m. It honors Black history, culture, and emancipation with live entertainment, food vendors, and more. It will also feature an ancestry tree where guests can honor their ancestors by adding names to a living tree. 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
4: ABC News, I'm Wayne Cabot. Rocky progress at the peace talks with Iran reportedly walking out at one point on Vice President J.D. Vance. Iran now reporting major progress on nearly all of its conditions. ABC's Tom Sufi Bird says big questions linger.
5: Is the Strait of Hormuz really open? Has Iran closed it? And also, how are you going to get peace in Lebanon? That is one of Iran's key demands.
4: An explosion tore through Qatar's main natural gas export terminal being rebuilt after getting blown up by Iran during the war. Crude has been higher again, but Gas Buddy thinks pump prices should keep falling. Trump Energy Secretary Chris Wright on ABC.
6: I think Americans can expect continued declines in energy prices.
4: He wouldn't say if prices will ever return to pre-war levels. Not since the pandemic have Americans flocked to summer movies. Leading the way this weekend, Toy Story 5, a franchise record, 160 million domestic sales. Disney's our parent company. This is ABC News.
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1: The attorney for a Chittick's Junior High School teacher asked to delay a detention hearing until next Wednesday. 41-year-old Andrew Drew Miller appeared in court yesterday after being indicted on 42 charges that include indecent solicitation of a child, grooming, and possession of child sex abuse materials. The new hearing will be at 1:30 p.m. June 24th. Until then, Miller will remain in jail. And the number of

0: WJBC and Beer Nuts present the Scott Miller Show hat. This is an embroidered baseball cap. On the front of it, the Beer Nuts logo and the Scott Miller Show logo. And on the back of the hat, my cartoon photo with the big mustache. This is not a contest prize. This hat is not for sale. The only way to get a Scott Miller hat is when I gift them randomly. Now, there is only one rule. You cannot ask for a hat. If you ask for one, you are restricted from receiving a hat. You are banned. You do not get a hat. WJBC, good morning. Who's this?
1: Good morning. This is your mom. I want a hat. I'm a down low.
0: Mom?
1: We won't tell anybody.
0: What is rule number one?
2: Don't ask for a hat.
0: No hat for her.
3: Walking out at one point on Vice President J.D. Vance. Iran now reporting major progress on nearly all of its conditions. ABC's Tom Sufi Bird says big questions linger.
4: Is the Strait of Hormuz really open? Has Iran closed it? And also, how are you going to get peace in Lebanon? That is one of Iran's key demands.
3: An explosion tore through Qatar's main natural gas export terminal being rebuilt after getting blown up by Iran during the war. Crude has been higher again, but Gas Buddy thinks pump prices should keep falling. Trump Energy Secretary Chris Wright on ABC.
5: I think Americans can expect continued declines in energy prices.
3: He wouldn't say if prices will ever return to pre-war levels. Not since the pandemic have Americans flocked to summer movies. Leading the way this weekend, Toy Story 5, a franchise record, 160 million domestic sales. Disney's our parent company. This is ABC News.
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1: Hey, welcome back. Tina Turner and that other guy. 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
1: The attorney for a Chittix Junior High School teacher asked to delay a detention hearing until next Wednesday. 41-year-old Andrew Drew Miller appeared in court yesterday after being indicted on 42 charges that include indecent solicitation of a child, grooming, and possession of child sex abuse materials. The new hearing will be at 1:30 p.m. June 24th. Until then, Miller will remain in jail. And the number of Americans who say they can't afford basic health care and prescriptions has reached the highest level in 5 years. A West Health Gallup poll found fewer than half of Americans say they can reliably afford their health care. The study's authors say health care spending rose 7.2% from 2023 to 2024, with costs rising faster than Americans' ability to pay. And the town of Normal announced that it will be reducing a lane on Linden Street for a water main installation project Monday. The lane reduction will take place between Emerson and Virginia Street. And weather permitting, this project is expected to be completed by mid-October. All drivers are encouraged to use caution when driving in that area. Peoria Heights Mayor Matt Wigington will face a jury next month to decide if he's guilty of a

0: WJBC and Beer Nuts present the Scott Miller Show hat. This is an embroidered baseball cap. On the front of it, the Beer Nuts logo and the Scott Miller Show logo. And on the back of the hat, my cartoon photo with the big mustache. This is not a contest prize. This hat is not for sale. The only way to get a Scott Miller hat is when I gift them randomly. Now, there is only one rule. You cannot ask for a hat. If you ask for one, you are restricted from receiving a hat. You are banned. You do not get a hat. WJBC, good morning. Who's this?
1: Good morning. This is your mom. I want a hat. I'm a down low.
0: Mom?
1: We won't tell anybody.
0: What is rule number one?
2: Don't ask for a hat.
0: No hat for her.
3: 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This is ABC News.
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1: Elton John's Border Song. And when Aretha Franklin heard it in 1970, she loved it so much she recorded her own version almost immediately. In fact, Aretha's cover became a bigger hit in the United States than Elton's original, helping introduce American audiences to the young British singer-songwriter before he had become a superstar. Well, forget predicting who'll win the World Cup. One Brazilian psychic is predicting an alien invasion. Social media mystic Bo Bahania, who boasts 23 million Instagram followers, claims she's had a terrifying dream in which extraterrestrials descend on Miami's Hard Rock Stadium during the Brazil-Scotland match on June 24th. According to her vision, two UFOs appear over the stadium and abduct thousands of spectators, players, and officials. And the alleged invaders, reptilian beings, she described as part alligator, part lizard, with cold, hostile eyes and a deep hatred of humanity. You can read more of this story in The Carousel up at coasttocoastam.com. See, have you ever noticed that some conversations only seem possible after midnight? Conversations about near-death experiences, UFO encounters, haunted places, synchronicities, and the mysteries that people carry with them for years because, well, nobody else would believe them. That's what

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1: 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I'm the afternoon host from 4 until 6, live and local coverage. We bring you up-to-the-minute news. Plus, we hear from every Monday the head coach and general manager of the Bloomington Bison, Philip Barsky. Thanks to our friends over at Luca Grill. Also, don't forget on Tuesday, our phone lines are open at 309-829-2345 for a Talk to Us Tuesday. 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
1: The attorney for a Chittick's Junior High School teacher asked to delay a detention hearing until next Wednesday. 41-year-old Andrew Drew Miller appeared in court yesterday after being indicted on 42 charges that include indecent solicitation of a child, grooming, and possession of child sex abuse materials. The new hearing will be at 1:30 p.m. June 24th. Until then, Miller will remain in jail. And the number of Americans who say they can't afford basic health care and prescriptions has reached the highest level in 5 years. A West Health Gallup poll found fewer than half of Americans say they can reliably afford their health care. The study's authors say health care spending rose 7.2% from 2023 to 2024, with costs rising faster than Americans' ability to pay. And the town of Normal announced that it will be reducing a lane on Linden Street for a water main installation project Monday. The lane reduction will take place between Emerson and Virginia Street. And weather permitting, this project is expected to be completed by mid-October. All drivers are encouraged to use caution when driving in that area. Peoria Heights Mayor Matt Wigington will face a jury next month to decide if he's guilty of a DUI charge. Officers say they found him asleep behind the wheel of his SUV in a downtown Peoria parking deck. The DUI charge is a misdemeanor and carries a possible fine and up to a year in county jail. Wigington could also lose his license for up to a year. The trial is set for July 20th. And a Peoria man accused of robbing a bank in Washington appears in court. Marcellus Ward is one of the suspects who pleaded not guilty to those allegations. Officials say on June 4th, Ward and 50-year-old Willie Franklin went to the Heartland Bank on South Cummins Lane and threatened the employees with a gun. One of the men is also accused of going into the bank vault and grabbing money and running off. Happening today, it's June.

0: 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Afternoon host Blake Hines here. I love to get you caught up on trusted news, money tips, and the latest headlines. I was wondering if the Federal Reserve is looking at China and seeing what they're doing with cutting rates a little bit.
1: Well, and I'd add to that, Blake, that's a very good point. The rest of the world has reduced rates. We're the ones that have not.
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0: It's 21 after, and we're back to business this Monday morning with CNBC's Jessica Ettinger.
1: Wall Street's back at it this morning after the Juneteenth holiday last Friday. Major averages were in the green for last week. Welcome to the first day of summer trading. Year to date, the major averages are all higher. The Dow up 7%, the S&P 500 index, funds for which are in a lot of people's brokerage and retirement accounts. The S&P is up 9% so far this year. The NASDAQ up 14% year to date. Chip shares have been soaring. Last Thursday, Intel soared more than 10%. Micron is up almost 300% year to date. It hit a record high last Thursday. AI names, tech in general, all exciting for investors, but a word of caution amid the green.
2: With these companies, whether SpaceX, Anthropic, OpenAI, and there will be more, we can see this bull market extent. It also increases the likelihood that the higher you get and the more speculation we have, there's a chance that we have a decline, because speculation often yields results that are negative.
1: Aureus Asset Management's Carrie Firestone on CNBC. SpaceX shares pulled back last Thursday a little, but they're up 14% from their debut on Wall Street. Buying a new phone or laptop anytime soon? If you're looking at an Apple product, just know that prices are going up.
3: With memory prices up 4x in three quarters, the company is not planning to fully absorb the surge in memory and storage costs and will pass at least some of that on to consumers. Now, Apple hasn't said which products get hit, when increases start, or how large they will be, but Counterpoint tells me the component cost hit to Apple could be $200 per phone. Tech Insights estimating that Apple may need something closer to a $300 increase on a future Pro model, likely to the iPhone 18 Pro that's expected in September. But the broad read from Wall Street is that Apple won't spread the hikes evenly. It will try to protect that entry-level set of models as much as possible and push more the increase into Pro devices and higher memory configurations.
1: CNBC's Mackenzie Sigalos. Watch Disney shares today. Toy Story 5 was a hit at the box office over the weekend.
4: Toy Story has been a key franchise for Disney, which says it's driven $16 billion in revenue for the company over its three decades. And Toy Story is the most watched film franchise on Disney Plus, with over 2 billion hours streamed.
1: CNBC's Julia Boorstin. On today's watch list, banks are getting set for the Fed to release the annual bank stress test results. McDonald's has fried apple pies on menus for the first time in 30 years.
0: Thank you, CNBC's Jessica Ettinger. It's 24 after. When we return on America in the Morning, the cost of health care off the charts after these messages.
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0: Now 26 past, this is America in the Morning. President Trump is calling for military intervention in the nation's third largest city after as many as 8 people were killed, 36 others injured by gunfire over the three-day Juneteenth weekend. Chicago police report one of the incidents was a drive-by shooting on the city's south side where 12 people were hit by gunfire. In that case, police said an SUV drove alongside a large crowd and gunmen from inside began to open fire, unloading more than 100 rounds. The ages of the victims range from 14 to 70 in all of the weekend shootings, according to Chicago police. In a social media post, the president tore into Illinois Governor J.B. Pritzker, saying he could make Chicago a safe city in just 1 month, while touting his crackdown by using the National Guard on the streets of Washington, D.C. The high costs for health care seem to be weighing more on Americans, with concerns growing in a poll about health care affordability. Correspondent Haya Panjwani reports.
10: A new poll finds that the number of Americans that can afford high-quality health care has fallen. New data from the West Health Gallup Affordability Index shows that only half of U.S. adults could afford their health care and had access to quality care last year. Concerns about affording health care in the year ahead were also at a record high since tracking began in 2021. The survey, conducted from October to December 2025, shows that inflation and rising health care costs were straining Americans even before health care cuts took effect this year. Many are worried they won't be able to pay for care. The findings show a decline in healthcare affordability across various demographics, including among younger adults, older adults, and women. Haya Panjwani, Washington.
0: America in the Morning for Monday, June 22nd, 2026 is produced by Jeff McKay and Tom Cusick. I'm John Trout. This is Westwood One.
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12: The attorney for a Chittick's Junior High School teacher asked to delay a detention hearing until next Wednesday. 41-year-old Andrew Drew Miller appeared in court yesterday after being indicted on 42 charges that include indecent solicitation of a child, grooming, and possession of child sex abuse materials. The new hearing will be at 1:30 p.m. June 24th. Until then, Miller will remain in jail. And the number of Americans who say they can't afford basic health care and prescriptions has reached the highest level in 5 years. A West Health Gallup poll found fewer than half of Americans say they can reliably afford their health care. The study's authors say health care spending rose 7.2% from 2023 to 2024, with costs rising faster than Americans' ability to pay. And the town of Normal announced that it will be reducing a lane on Linden Street for a water main installation project Monday. The lane reduction will take place between Emerson and Virginia Street. And weather permitting, this project is expected to be completed by mid-October. All drivers are encouraged to use caution when driving in that area. Peoria Heights Mayor Matt Wigington will face a jury next month to decide if he's guilty of a DUI charge. Officers say they found him asleep behind the wheel of his SUV in a downtown Peoria parking deck. The DUI charge is a misdemeanor and carries a possible fine and up to a year in county jail. Wigington could also lose his license for up to a year. The trial is set for July 20th. And a Peoria man accused of robbing a bank in Washington appears in court. Marcellus Ward is one of the suspects who pleaded not guilty to those allegations. Officials say on June 4th, Ward and 50-year-old Willie Franklin went to the Heartland Bank on South Cummins Lane and threatened the employees with a gun. One of the men is also accused of going into the bank vault and grabbing money and running off. Happening today, it's Jubilee Day, a Juneteenth celebration. This year's event is free and will be held at the Peoria Riverfront from 4 to 9:30 p.m. It honors Black history, culture, and emancipation with live entertainment, food vendors, and more. It will also feature an ancestry tree where guests can honor their ancestors by adding names to a living tree. More news updates 24/7 on CIProud.com. 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
0: This is America in the Morning from Westwood One. Coming up this half hour.
13: President Trump threatens Iran Sunday with renewed strikes, even as talks got underway in Switzerland. I'm Julie Walker.
14: Growing obstacles in the quest for peace in the Middle East. I'm Clayton Neville.
15: President Trump unveils the new Air Force One. Ed Donahue, Washington.
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0: WJBC and Beer Nuts present the Scott Miller Show hat. This is an embroidered baseball cap. On the front of it, the Beer Nuts logo and the Scott Miller Show logo. And on the back of the hat, my cartoon photo with the big mustache. This is not a contest prize. This hat is not for sale. The only way to get a Scott Miller hat is when I gift them randomly. Now, there is only one rule. You cannot ask for a hat. If you ask for one, you are restricted from receiving a hat. You are banned. You do not get a hat. WJBC, good morning. Who's this?
1: Good morning. 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I'm a down low.
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1: We won't tell anybody.
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4: We're back on America in the Morning with the discussion on severe weather today for parts of the nation. Here's AccuWeather.com meteorologist LaTroy Thornton.
5: A sprawling disturbance spreading from the mid-Atlantic south and west through the Ohio Valley into parts of the High Plains will be the focal point for a rather expansive risk for severe weather in the nation today. And through tonight, the risk for severe weather can't be ruled out from eastern Wyoming and Colorado through the Oklahoma and Texas panhandles, eastward into northern parts of Mississippi, Alabama, and Georgia, also extending near and especially just south of the Ohio River into much of West Virginia, the Delmarva Peninsula, even as far to the north as Philadelphia and central portions of New Jersey. AccuWeather severe weather experts say that storms in these areas will be capable of localized damaging wind gusts of 55 to 65 miles per hour, as well as flash flooding and, in some spots, tornadoes. A large portion of the nation may have some thunder today, with thunder showers reaching as far to the west as north central Wyoming and western Montana. There can be an afternoon thunderstorm over the western Dakotas, with at least a spotty storm for this afternoon across much of Florida as well. Even places to the north of the Ohio River, including southern Illinois through western and central Pennsylvania into coastal southern New England, stand the risk for showers and some thunderstorms. Otherwise, a zone of steady rain is expected to set up on the northern side of the storm, bringing hours of rain to places from northern Pennsylvania through upstate New York, across Massachusetts, into much of Vermont and New Hampshire. Showers are likely to end early in the day across lower Michigan, with many places instead dry to the west of the Rockies, as heat returns to Washington and Oregon, where high temperatures through at least Wednesday turn out 10 to, at times, 15 degrees above the historical average. That's the weather across America. I'm AccuWeather.com meteorologist LaTroy Thornton.
4: 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I'm John Trout. High-level talks in Switzerland, led by Vice President J.D. Vance with senior Iranian leadership, mediated by Qatar and Pakistan, got off to a rocky start as President Trump threatens to shake up negotiations over the deal's details, talks that now Iran says it's pausing. Correspondent Julie Walker reports at issue is not just the Strait of Hormuz, which Iran claimed to have closed again, but fighting between Israel and Hezbollah and Lebanon. Audio of Israel's UN Ambassador Danny Dannon and Energy Secretary Chris Wright, courtesy Fox News Sunday.
6: President Trump threatens Iran Sunday with renewed strikes, even as talks got underway in Switzerland between his vice president, J.D. Vance, and Iranian officials on next steps in the interim agreement signed last week to end the war. Tehran said it closed the Strait of Hormuz again over Israel.

0: Israel's ongoing military campaign in Lebanon against the Iranian-backed Hezbollah.
1: At the end of the day, we want to see a free Lebanon with the control of the Lebanese government, the Lebanese military, and without the presence of the proxies of Iran. But, you know, it's a warning sign because it shows us that Iran, they still have interest in the region. They still want to have control over Lebanon and to pose a threat against Israel. So we are continuing to talk with the Lebanese government. And at the same time, if we will be attacked by Hezbollah, the proxy of Iran, we will have to retaliate.
0: Energy Secretary Chris Wright says 67 oil tankers escorted by U.S. military made it through a separate shipping channel in the Strait Saturday, and that continues.
2: Yesterday, 67 ships went through the Strait of Hormuz. The day before, it was 55 ships. So in terms of oil and oil products, about equal to where we were before the conflict. So yeah, traffic is flowing through the straits quite nicely. Now that's because of a U.S. military presence. Iranians still have not demined the central shipping channel, but the U.S. opened a separate channel down south, and we've been escorting ships through that for several weeks now.
0: Still, Trump warning of renewed strikes, posting on social media, Iran must immediately stop their highly paid proxies in Lebanon from causing trouble. If they don't, we'll hit Iran very hard again, just like we did last week, only harder. I'm Julie Walker.
3: The growing tensions as negotiations have reportedly stalled in Switzerland between the Trump administration and Iran over the weekend have spilled into Congress and was the talk of the Sunday shows. Correspondent Clayton Neville reports on the congressional concerns over events in the Middle East.
4: President Trump told Fox News on Sunday that the U.S.
5: Ettinger, CNBC. Wall Street's back at it this morning after the Juneteenth holiday last Friday. No stock or bond trading. Today is the first day of summer trading, and a winning spring is in the books on Wall Street. Year to date, the major averages are all higher, with the Dow up about 7%. The S&P 500 index, a lot of people have those funds in brokerage and retirement accounts. It is up 9% so far for the year. And the NASDAQ up 14% year to date. It is a busy week. This week, the Fed releases its annual bank stress test results. We're going to get earnings from chipmaker Micron. Plus, we get the latest on U.S. economic growth with new GDP numbers on gross domestic product. Today, McDonald's is bringing back fried apple pies for the first time in 30 years to mark America 250. Tomorrow, Amazon starts its Prime Day sale. It's early this year. Jessica Ettinger, CNBC.
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3: At Joint Base Andrews outside Washington, D.C., President Trump unveiled the new Air Force One, a plane gifted by Qatar to the United States. Correspondent Ed Donahue has that story.
8: President Trump unveils the new Air Force One.
9: The workmanship of this plane is, when you see it, you won't believe it, actually. The quality of woods, the quality of the materials, the quality of the engines. These engines are the finest, they're the best in the world. Nothing like it.
8: The former Qatari-owned jumbo jet has the robin's egg blue exterior of the old plane, with the underbelly painted navy blue with a red stripe above it.
9: It's really an honor, and I want to thank the Emir of Qatar. He's a fantastic guy. He went through a lot over the last few months. He's very brave.
8: The tail has a massive American flag on it.
9: This plane was transformed into a flying White House at a level of luxury that nobody's ever seen before.
8: President Trump spoke after stepping off a new plane at Andrews Air Force Base in a dramatic flourish. He confirmed he would be taking the new jet to the NATO summit in Turkey next month.
9: Every man and woman here today should be incredibly proud of what we've all achieved, because this is representative of our country. Now when we land at airports in London and in Germany and different places, nobody tops this one. And that's the way we have to have it for our country. Nobody even comes close.
8: This is a so-called bridge jet until a new Air Force One arrives from Boeing in about 2 years. Ed Donahue, Washington.
3: It's 17 till. SpaceX investors may like Elon's new purchase. That and more when America in the Morning continues after these messages.
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13: 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I'm the afternoon host from 4 until 6, live and local coverage. 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Thanks to our friends over at Luca Grill. Also, don't forget on Tuesday, our phone lines are open at 309-829-2345 for a Talk to Us Tuesday. 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
3: Till now. America in the Morning continues. I'm John Trout. A massive fire in Los Angeles has been burning for days, now causing big issues for the nation's second largest city. Correspondent Katie Clark reports.
14: Last Wednesday, a massive warehouse fire started near downtown Los Angeles in Boyle Heights when workers were on the roof testing the solar panels at Lineage Logistics, a 500,000-square-foot building. The fire's been burning steadily since then, with a huge plume of smoke visible throughout the greater Los Angeles area, prompting a particle pollution advisory. The cold storage facility holds 85 million pounds of food. Los Angeles Fire Department Chief Jamie Moore speaking on KNBC-TV Los Angeles.
15: There's a lot of meat products in there. Chicken, fish, pork, and beef to spoil. So that's going to create a hazard in itself. So once we get this fire put out, the challenge that we have before us is the removal of all that product.
14: On KABC-TV Los Angeles, Jamie Moore says it's very hazardous for firefighters.
15: But if you can only imagine 3,000 gallons of water at 8.4 pounds per gallon, it's pounding on that roof.
14: Los Angeles Mayor Karen Bass and Governor Gavin Newsom have both issued states of emergency to direct resources to increase support to firefighters and to the public. A Chinook firefighting helicopter was seen doing water drops on the building. Nearby neighbors are dealing with the ongoing activity. Speaking on KABC-TV Los Angeles.
16: They've been giving us hope. They've been talking to us. I've been out here. They've come and talked to us. They say there's progress going on, but I mean, it keeps going back on.
14: I'm Katie Clark.
3: Three adults are dead after a small air crash craft at a community park in Bowie, Maryland over the weekend. The Maryland State Police report the plane crashed in a wooded area. It had departed a small airport in Ocean City, New Jersey, and was heading to the Montgomery County Air Park north of Washington, D.C. when it crashed. The victims included the pilot and two passengers. Authorities are expected to release more details later today. The television networks appear to have received more than they bargained for when it came to the NHL and NBA finals. Significant numbers of basketball and hockey fans turned in to view the culmination of their sports this year. Correspondent Gethin Coolbaugh reports.
17: The New York Knicks' 94-90 victory over the San Antonio Spurs to capture their first NBA title in 53 years averaged 24.5 million viewers on ABC and ESPN, making it the most watched Game 5 since 1998. The audience peaked at 33 million. The finals averaged 20.6 million, according to Nielsen, the highest since ABC and ESPN started carrying it in 2003. In hockey, the NHL says the Stanley Cup playoffs were the most watched on record in the U.S. with an average of 1.8 million viewers. That's an increase of 68% over last year. I'm Gethin Coolbaugh.
3: President Trump weighed in on the future of the Prime Minister of the United Kingdom, saying that Keir Starmer will tender his resignation as soon as today. Trump posted on Truth Social that Starmer will step down and criticized his political party, saying ineffective policymaking would be behind his political demise. The BBC is reporting that Starmer's been abandoned by many within his own party and could face a leadership challenge within his Labour Party that could set the stage for his exit. If Starmer does step aside, the UK would see the country appoint its seventh leader in a decade. America in the Morning continues. SpaceX agrees to acquire an AI coding startup that will write rocket code on the fly and can reason on its own. The new old tech guy, Chuck Palm, has that story.
18: Just 6 days after its blockbuster IPO, SpaceX wrote a $60 billion check, not for rockets and not for satellites, but for a software tool that writes code. SpaceX acquisition of Cursor, an AI coding assistant from a startup called AnySphere, is the largest venture capital-based acquisition in history. All stock deals closed this quarter. You might ask, why does a rocket company need an AI that writes software? Because rocket software isn't like regular software. Every line that steers a Starship during re-entry and every routine monitoring a Falcon 9 sensor in those final countdown seconds are decisions that happen faster than any human can review. And Cursor's AI doesn't just autocomplete. It reasons through problems, catches anomalies before they compound, and generates tests. SpaceX will deploy Cursor across Starlink ground systems and Starship development, the most complex software operation outside the U.S. defense sector. 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
19: After nearly blowing a six-shot lead on Sunday, Wyndham Clark held on to win his second career U.S. Open by just one stroke over Sam Burns at 4 under par. Clark led the field at the end of all four rounds, becoming the ninth golfer in the tournament's history to lead wire to wire. He also faced heckling from fans who wanted to see his playing partner, the number one golfer in the world, Scottie Scheffler, complete a career Grand Slam. Clark spoke about it after the match.
20: Man, they definitely didn't want me to win. It's pretty rare in an open championship or a major to have fans kind of boo against your shots or cheer for bad shots. That was tough.
19: Scheffler, by the way, finished in fourth. Sunday Night Baseball on Peacock featured two NL East rivals, the Mets in Philadelphia, to take on the Phillies. And one night after hitting for the cycle, Bryce Harper added another three hits, including his 17th home run of the season.
21: And Bryce lights that up. Right field, on the line and gone.
19: the call on Peacock. And one night after clubbing three home runs, Kyle Schwarber hit his league-leading 29th as the Phils won 6-2. In World Cup action, Cape Verde has become the talk of the tournament. Last week, they stunned powerhouse Spain in a scoreless draw, and on Sunday, tied Uruguay 2-2. They now stand an excellent chance of reaching the knockout round. Cape Verde only has about 2.5 miles of landmass and is the third smallest nation to qualify for the World Cup. And that's your look at sports.
3: Thank you, John. It's 7 till. AC/DC hits the concert stage again when America in the Morning continues after these messages.
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3: It's 5 till. America in the Morning continues. He was a legendary Hollywood TV show director who was known as the master of the sitcom and the face behind such shows as Cheers, Friends, and Will and Grace. Correspondent Donna Warder reports on the death of TV director James Burrows.
22: Director James Burrows has died at age 85. Burrows was the director behind Cheers, Sometimes You Wanna Go With, Taxi, Will and Grace, and Friends. Burrows's family confirmed his death to People magazine, saying he passed away peacefully on Friday. He got his start in television in 1974, directing episodes of The Mary Tyler Moore Show, The Bob Newhart Show, and Laverne and Shirley.
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22: Burrows co-created Cheers, directing most of the episodes and all 246 episodes of Will and Grace.
24: Why do we have to sit with all the weirdos?
25: Oh, it's fun. It's family style.
26: Yeah, it's family style. Later, the waiters come over and tell you what a disappointment you are to them.
22: Director James Burrows, dead at 85. I'm Donna Warder.
3: From Ariana Grande to rock legends Bon Jovi and AC/DC, there are a number of hot summer concerts to plan for through October. Entertainment reporter Kevin Carr has details.
27: With plenty of warm days left in the summer, music fans can still find a major concert tour on the schedule. Ariana Grande just kicked off the Eternal Sunshine Tour this month, with performances continuing through September. I need somebody to body. BTS is back with specialty Oreos and events around the globe. Fresh off winning Artist of the Year at the American Music Awards, this breakthrough K-pop band is currently on their Ara Wrong World Tour through next spring. I'd risk it all for you. Other major music stars already on tour this summer include Bruno Mars, Post Malone, Olivia Dean, and Zach Bryan, all playing through October. I'm in love with the shape of you. Ed Sheeran is currently performing on the Loop Tour, which goes through November before heading overseas. And classic rock is back with new tours in July from AC/DC, Motley Crue, and Bon Jovi. Finally, Olivia Rodrigo's The Unraveled tour kicks off in September and runs into next spring. Similarly, the North American leg of Doja Cat's tour movie World kicks off in October and runs through December. I'm Kevin Carr.
3: 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I'm John Trout. This is Westwood One.
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2: From ABC News, I'm Brian Clark. The Downing Street merry-go-round continues to turn after embattled UK Prime Minister Keir Starmer announced that he is stepping down over questions over who should lead the Labour Party.
4: I have heard the answer of my parliamentary party to that question. And I accept that answer with good grace.
2: He says he'll stay on until his successor's chosen. He said nominations for leadership are going to open July 9th. In Switzerland, Iran's foreign minister said there was progress in talks with the U.S. even after they were almost derailed Sunday, says ABC's Karen Hua.
5: Renewed Israeli attacks prompted Iran to once again threaten to close the Strait of Hormuz. President Trump then lashing out yesterday, warning Iran, you close it and you won't have a country. You won't even make it back to your expletive country, adding that he would, quote, blow the expletive out of them should the strait be closed.
2: Before the talks began, Vice President J.D. Vance said the two countries were at a crossroads.
6: Can we turn over a new leaf? Can we change relations in the Middle East permanently? Or do we go back to doing things the old way, which is not our preference, but is certainly very much something that can happen.
2: Severe weather having an impact on millions of people in all different forms.
7: On the outskirts of Salt Lake City.
9: That's way closer than anybody wants it to be.
7: Wildfires forced evacuations.
9: We're all packed up, ready to go, just in case we get the order.
7: At the same time in Mississippi.
23: I have never seen the water come up this quick, this high.
7: And somewhere in between. Tornadoes threaten lives in the Great Plains and Upper Midwest. Today, the severe weather threat shifts to the I-95 corridor, with a risk of severe thunderstorms from Philadelphia to Raleigh, North Carolina. Jim Ryan, ABC News.
2: President Trump said work would begin immediately to repair the peeling lining at the reflecting pool, which has been plagued by algae. He blamed vandalism. 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
2: Acrid smoke was in the air near an ongoing fire at a cold storage warehouse in Los Angeles that's posing a problem for residents.
8: It's hard to breathe, and our hearts keep palpitating quite a bit. Our eyes keep itching. We just want this to end, and we want to have a normal life.
2: Governor Gavin Newsom's declared a state of emergency. A growing concern is the food inside that warehouse spoiling and creating a biohazard. Firefighters say they first need to get the blaze under control. The Utah judge overseeing the murder case of last year's killing of activist Charlie Kirk says he'll rule today whether prosecutors could be sanctioned for their comments to the media about a bullet fragment that was recovered from Kirk's body. The defense lawyers say the prosecution's comments could sway potential jurors, and they wanted to take the death penalty off the table for their client, Tyler Robinson. A bitter battle between a Wisconsin medical research and breeding operation and animal rights activists is coming to an end. The facility's closing, and hundreds of beagles are going to rescue facilities, says ABC's Sophie Flay.
10: Hundreds of beagles heading to forever homes this week.
11: No more testing, no more breeding, no more selling.
10: As a controversial breeding and research facility in Wisconsin prepares to shut down.
11: This was a real win for everybody, for the dogs.
10: Now, the final 475 dogs are leaving too.
2: Wyndham Clark won golf's U.S. Open Sunday for the second time in 4 years. I'm Brian Clark, ABC News.
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16: Let's check Ag News on the RFD Radio Network. I'm Delos Yonke. After calculating numbers from June 11, more storms last week and more storms yesterday, the June 11 tornado outbreak brought at least 21 tornadoes to northern Illinois and northwest Indiana. 13 of those were in Illinois. Two of those that day hit an EF3 intensity with winds stronger than 135 miles per hour. That was on the 11th. There were four more tornadoes confirmed Wednesday in western and central Illinois, with National Weather Service crews still surveying damage in central Illinois, with possibly more to be added to the count in the coming days, not to mention the storms over the weekend. Illinois may very well by now have more than 150 tornadoes, a record for a year's worth, not even halfway through 2026. There were 142 tornadoes in all of 2024. Illinois, going back to 1950, averages just 54 per year. But in recent years, there have been many more. Last year, 126. In 2023, 121. You can track recent severe weather from the National Weather Service website at weather.gov. In D.C., it's an issue that keeps coming up, including at a recent Senate Ag Committee hearing, the disconnect between tariffs to open markets and continued ad hoc farm assistance, as our Washington correspondent Matt Kay reports.
1: The question was trade versus aid. First, almost $30 billion, then another $12 billion, and $28 billion in the first Trump term. Michigan Democratic Ag Senator Elissa Slotkin.
17: If we're talking and you're highlighting 19 new trade deals that this administration has done, why do we need the sloppy tariffs? I think it's hard to explain why there's literally assistance being farmed out by your agency for a policy that's working.
1: Ag Secretary Brooke Rollins pointed at the Biden administration.
18: The $30 billion you're talking about was approved before we came in. So y'all voted on that late 2024, that $30 billion. We came in and implemented the tariffs in 2025.
1: Slotkin wasn't convinced.
17: But is there not $12 billion in assistance that you are currently farming out to farmers, including mine, because they do not have enough money and have lost access to foreign markets?
1: Especially soybeans to China. Rollins was quick to respond.
18: The soybeans are back and even stronger today, as is sorghum.
1: Rollins says the ag trade deficit's been halved and major farm exports will be up by double digits this year. And as the midterms approach, she blamed the prior administration for making no new trade deals. For the RFD Radio Network, Matt Kay, Washington.
16: Thanks, Matt. Secretary Rollins was in her home state of Texas on Friday watching drone demonstrations and seeing other technologies that are being used in the fight against New World screwworm. With three more cases over the weekend, the number of findings in the U.S. is now at 15. Average retail fertilizer prices were mostly lower in the second week of June compared to the month before, according to the DTN survey. Urea was down 12% compared to the month before. On a price per pound of nitrogen basis, the average urea price is 83 cents, anhydrous is 67, UAN 28 is 95 cents, and UAN 32 at 89. Merritt Auctions, your farmland and machinery auction company, looking to have a live or virtual auction or a timed online event, call 833-273-9300. 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
13: 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Thanks to our friends over at Luca Grill. 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
13: 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Plus, we hear from every Monday the head coach and general manager of the Bloomington Bison, Philip Barsky. 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
0: A bipartisan group of U.S. senators are urging the USDA to take additional steps to contain the growing New World screwworm outbreak in the U.S. The lawmakers, led by Senator Amy Klobuchar of Minnesota, sent a letter to USDA expressing concern about the threat the parasite poses to livestock, wildlife, pets, and rural economies. According to the senators, USDA has confirmed 12 active cases of New World screwworm since early June. And they urge the USDA to take further immediate action to contain and respond to the emergency. The lawmakers acknowledge USDA's ongoing response efforts, including increased surveillance, sterile fly releases, and coordination with state animal health officials. However, they said the evolving situation requires additional action to prevent further spread. Wisconsin Senator Tammy Baldwin joined 16 other senators in signing the letter. USDA officials continue to stress that the nation's food supply remains safe despite the outbreak. And the 2026 Peoria Agronomy Summit welcomed more than 50 growers, ag professionals, and landowners to the Illinois Central College East Peoria campus for a full day of research-focused learning. Hosted by U of I Extension in partnership with ICC, the event provided practical strategies to help producers improve farm decision-making in the year ahead. This has been Central Illinois Today. I'm Kent Kasten.
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0: Here's the Soybean Minute. I'm Kent Kasten of the Central Illinois Farm Network. Join the Illinois Soybean Association Thursday, July 16th from 3 to 6:15 p.m. for an interactive field day at the ISA Agronomy Farm in Hayworth. Walk the research plots, connect with ISA agronomy experts, and get an inside look at the research happening both at the farm and in fields across Illinois. Whether you're a farmer, industry partner, or just interested in the future of soybean production, this is a great opportunity to learn and network. Ribeye sandwiches will be served. The agenda includes a presentation from Abigail Peterson, CCA, Director of Agronomy for the Illinois Soybean Association. Also, presentation from Assistant Professor, Department of Crop Sciences, UIUC, Dr. Ileana Matavarde. And then Stephanie Porter and Darby Denzel will present checking in with the ISA on-farm trials. And then they'll have the demonstration plot tour before they wrap up with dinner. For more, just go to ilsoy.org. This has been the Soybean Minute. I'm Kent Kasten.
4: 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We talked with Ashley last week about Illinois storm and crop damage, but we also got an update on the pig industry. He had just returned from World Pork Expo and getting an update on pig numbers and the feed business.
5: You know, we're sitting in pretty good shape. I did go to the World Pork Expo. Seemed like it was larger the first day than we've ever seen. PERS and animal health disease within the swine industry was probably the hottest topic. PERS has been pretty widespread. It'd been pretty devastating to many of the herds. So, you know, that was kind of a hot topic, which is going to lead to lower, you know, production numbers later this summer, into the fall, and even into next year. It's devastated some sow units. So, you know, when the factories go out, as we call the sows, you know, you're talking a year or more farther out that we're going to be short of animals. So, a lot of talk with packers looking for hogs and just trying to figure out where this marketplace is at. Feed prices have kind of stabilized. You know, we had a pretty good run up in corn and meal, but that's starting to stabilize some. Live hogs are in pretty good shape. it's just kind of a, I would say, kind of a nervous, optimistic feel right now. But, yeah, things are looking pretty good for the swine industry. Beef industry is pretty solid. It looks like total overall protein production is down. As long as demand stays strong, I think it's going to be some profitable years for our livestock producers.
6: Good to hear for sure. And I don't know who was the hiring agent when about those 2 or 3 years when they hired you, Jason Probst and Dave Leidy, but somebody knew what they were looking for.
5: Well, the guy that hired us was Tom Daters. He's since retired. Tom's a local farmer, and then he was our first marketing manager. And yeah, we've all celebrated our 30th year here this year in 2026. We all started in 1996, the three of us that you mentioned, Dave, Jason, and myself. We've become good friends over the years, and we really, really, really enjoy the livestock industry. We just try to make a difference for our producers.
6: And just kind of one final thought as we do talk about this, and the three of you guys are all involved in the various industries, but you also really believe, truly, that the livestock industry is still a way for young people to come back home. And you see it, and you still see it in your area.
5: Yeah, absolutely. You know, I guess that was probably one of the brightest points that I think we have seen for the last few years. And, you know, our TLS, Co Livestock Services Group, has worked really hard to find those opportunities to bring the next generation back to the farm, you know, whether it's have their own ownership of livestock or become a contractor or be a part of the industry, you know. 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You know, the old buzzword is, you know, sustainable ag. That's definitely what we've got down here is sustainable ag.
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13: 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Thanks to our friends over at Luca Grill. Also, don't forget on Tuesday, our phone lines are open at 309-829-2345 for a Talk to Us Tuesday. 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I'm the afternoon host from 4 until 6, live and local coverage. We bring you up-to-the-minute news. Plus, we hear from every Monday the head coach and general manager of the Bloomington Bison, Philip Barsky. Thanks to our friends over at Luca Grill. Also, don't forget on Tuesday, our phone lines are open at 309-829-2345 for a Talk to Us Tuesday. 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
0: RFD Ag Market Summary for this Monday morning. I'm Jim Taylor. Corn, beans, and Chicago wheat all finishing last Thursday lower. No trading this past Friday due to the Juneteenth federal holiday.
9: July corn closing 417 and a half, down 3.5. September corn down 4.25, 425 and a quarter. And December corn 444, down 4.75. July beans closing Thursday 1122 and 3/4, down 9.25. August beans down 8.5, 1128 and a quarter. And November beans 1142 and 3/4, down 6.5. July wheat closing 605 and 3/4, down 7. September wheat down 7.25, 614. And December wheat 630 and a quarter, down 6.5. July bean meal 301.30, down 350. And July bean oil on Thursday 69.69, down $1.85. Current electronic overnight trading. July corn down 2, September corn down 1.5, and December corn 443 down a penny. July beans in the overnight up 6, August beans up 6, and November beans up 5.25, 1148. July wheat in the overnight down 4, September wheat down 4.5, and December wheat 626 and a quarter down 4. Outside markets this morning, August Brent crude oil 79.72, down 85 cents. The August gold contract is down 38.20. 420770. Livestock trade from last Thursday, August feeders 366.60, down 82 cents. September feeder cattle down 97 cents, 364.67. June live cattle 254.80, down 92 cents. August live cattle down 222, 246.62. July lean hogs 95.02, up 37 cents. August lean hogs up 22 cents, 96.72. 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
13: 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On the afternoon show, we talk about things like farming, how your money is doing, and we talk about things from local community members on how it impacts your backyard. And I'd love to sit down with you if you're a local business owner as well. 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I'm the afternoon host from 4 until 6, live and local coverage. We bring you up-to-the-minute news. Plus, we hear from every Monday the head coach and general manager of the Bloomington Bison, Philip Barsky. Thanks to our friends over at Luca Grill. Also, don't forget on Tuesday, our phone lines are open at 309-829-2345 for a Talk to Us Tuesday. And on Fridays, we always head to the farm fields for Friday in the Field. 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
0: 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And some good-to-know facts when it comes to the USMCA, or the United States-Mexico-Canada Agreement. USMCA took effect in July 2020, replacing the North American Free Trade Agreement, or NAFTA, with many improvements. USMCA is an important trade deal to U.S. farmers, says the National Corn Growers, with a hugely positive impact on U.S. ag. Mexico increased U.S. ag exports by $10.7 billion. This has been the Rural Report. I'm Kent Casson.
6: 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I'm Rita Frazier with Kevin Simlow, Executive Director, Governmental Affairs and Commodities, Illinois Farm Bureau, as IFB prioritizes local government.
20: You've got to look at Illinois. Local government is a huge sector of our government. Most people don't realize this, but we have close to 8,500 different units of local government. There's 174 types. We're used to hearing about the county government, municipalities, even townships. But you've got cemetery districts, you've got port district, road districts, you've got fire protection districts. You've got all these different kinds. And we are the state with the most units of local government in the nation. it's a uniqueness that Illinois has. It comes about because of our Constitution before 1970 was written in such a way that units of general purpose government, municipalities, counties, and townships, the General Assembly never gave them broad taxing authority. You go out east and even out west, municipalities, especially in counties, were given broad taxing authority. So a lot of these things would just be functions within their program. So like if they needed streetlights, they would just create a small special tax and the municipality would collect it and take care of it. Well, Illinois wouldn't allow that. So we created what are called streetlight abatement districts. We have mosquito abatement districts because they couldn't tax for those things. And so that's how they got around those types of things. But that creates units of local government. And so we deal with them. And one of the services that we provide, especially through the county farm bureaus, is helping them understand all of these. We've got a great staff of Brenda Matherly, Ryan Tate, and Mitchell Remmert specifically. And they help county farm bureaus go out and understand those districts. They help review the state legislation that we review in our state legislative process to see if there's any impacts on farmers.
6: Kevin Simlow, Illinois Farm Bureau. That's a look inside agriculture. 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
13: 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We bring you up-to-the-minute news. Plus, we hear from every Monday the head coach and general manager of the Bloomington Bison, Philip Barsky. Thanks to our friends over at Luca Grill. Also, don't forget on Tuesday, our phone lines are open at 309-829-2345 for a Talk to Us Tuesday. 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
8: Peoria City Council will consider adding new officers to their team, but they won't be allowed to hold guns. They will be called community service officers who will specify in small violations around downtown Peoria. Taking in six officers for $500,000 a year, they'll monitor parking decks, initiate police reports, and attend community events, among other roles. That item will be before the council Tuesday night. Around Illinois, people are still cleaning up after an EF2 tornado hit Coles County, but help has arrived to expedite the recovery. The nonprofit Samaritan's Purse is in Charleston this weekend, helping neighbors with damaged properties. Our sister station, WCIA's Jordan Baker, has the details from the volunteers and staff.
11: This trailer travels the nation assisting people in need. 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The organization's trailer parked at Charleston First Church of God Saturday to help storm victims.
22: It's an opportunity for the church to serve, and we want people in the church, in the community, who want to serve.
11: Together, they are picking up the debris

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3: Two forces compounding each other. If it was just inflation, it wouldn't be as bad. If it was just an uptick in damage from natural disasters, it would still be bad, but the impacts on rates wouldn't be as hard. So these two factors are compounding each other.
4: Bob says costs could stabilize if rates match the price of rebuilding a damaged home. In a health alert, it's important to fuel up to start the day. Breakfast helps improve brain function, blood sugar levels, fatigue, and the urge to overeat later. But sometimes life gets in the way. How can you work a healthy breakfast into a busy lifestyle? Meal prep on the weekends. Choose healthier versions of breakfast staples. For example, pass on the syrup that has added sugar. Get kids involved and make it a conversation and set expectations early.
5: Really encouraging those better decisions, pushing them to make those better choices. I often say give them more options. Kids love to choose. So giving them a wide variety of options to choose from over time, maybe they'll keep leaning towards those options rather than reaching for those sugary cereals and Pop-Tarts and things like that. Also letting them be involved, letting them make their own yogurt parfait, letting them make their eggs if possible. I know mornings it can be busy. It's not always possible, but letting them be involved when you're there leads to better decisions on their own later in life.
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7: 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Showers with embedded thunderstorms will linger into early this morning, mainly just a lot of light shower activity along the Ohio River and far northeastern parts of the state.
8: 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It's time once again for RFD Illinois. I'm Delos Yonke.
9: I'm Rita Frazier, and thoughts again, Delos, go out to, seems like it's about the same part of the state, southeastern Illinois, Clark and Jasper just getting nailed again yesterday.
8: And yeah, when you have two in less than a week.
9: Yeah.
8: Even if you're close to two in less than a week, like, my goodness, what's going on here?
9: Mm-hmm.
8: I had one of those, I was in Indiana and drove back and drove through rain the entire time. And you know how a lot of time when you drive through the rain, you're constantly messing with the speed of the wipers?
9: Mm-hmm.
8: I was not messing with them at all this time. They were on, not the fastest speed, but they were on constant the whole time, 70 miles. Just rain. Yeah. It's one thing to get timely rains, but man, this has been... You know,
9: yeah.
8: A lot in April, nothing in May, and now a lot in June. This is really remarkable.
9: We said a couple of times, I'm sure you've said it too, reference 2019 in this state. And now this week when you talk to your weather experts, I'm sure it's going to be coming back on those wet years that, gee whiz.
8: Yeah.
9: But, you know, you don't have to drive too far west in your home state of Kansas and beyond. You know, it's not as wet, I don't think.
8: Yeah, you get far enough wet, it's a much different picture. All right, stay with us. This is RFD Illinois. With this week's edition of Farm Week, the early word, I'm Delos Yonke. Illinois farmers grow about 25,000 acres of pumpkins annually, more than three times any other state in the nation. Hopefully that will be the case this year, as some farmers are off to a slow start, especially with what's been a wet June, although there's still more time to get the crop in. Read more about this year's crop so far from the recent Illinois State Horticulture Society's Summer Horticulture Day. Now, as all this rain and, in some cases, severe weather impacting Illinois wheat harvest. You can read more about that in this week's edition. No other Farm Weekly in Illinois has as many people on the ground in Illinois covering Illinois agriculture for you

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1: Back on RFD Illinois, I'm Rita Frazier. It's an issue that keeps coming up, including at a Senate ag hearing, the disconnect between tariffs to open markets and continued ad hoc farm assistance. RFD Washington correspondent Matt Kay reports.
2: The question was trade versus aid. First, almost $30 billion, then another $12 billion, and $28 billion in the first Trump term. Michigan Democratic Ag Senator Elissa Slotkin.
3: If we're talking and you're highlighting 19 new trade deals that this administration has done, why do we need the sloppy tariffs? I think it's hard to explain why there's literally assistance being farmed out by your agency for a policy that's working.
2: Ag Secretary Brooke Rollins pointed at the Biden administration.
4: The $30 billion you're talking about was approved before we came in. So y'all voted on that at late 2024, that $30 billion. We came in and implemented the tariffs in 2025.
2: Slotkin wasn't convinced.
3: But is there not $12 billion in assistance that you are currently farming out to farmers, including mine, because they do not have enough money and have lost access to foreign markets?
2: Especially soybeans to China. Rollins was quick to respond.
4: The soybeans are back and even stronger today, as is sorghum.
2: Rollins says the ag trade deficit's been halved and major farm exports will be up by double digits this year. And as the midterms approach, she blamed the prior administration for making no new trade deals. For the RFD Radio Network, Matt Kay, Washington.
1: Thanks, Matt. June, Dairy Month, and preparing for the celebration of America's 250th birthday. Rhiannon Branch caught up with Matt McClelland at Prairie Farms Dairy for an update, as they also are feeling very patriotic.
5: Many of you will recognize that the Prairie Farms labels this year has changed. We really wanted to go with a red, white, and blue, very Americana look. If nothing else, to celebrate the USA's 250th anniversary. Prairie Farms has been, always will be, very patriotic. We're Americans and proud of it, and we like to display it on our labels. Also, at that same time, within that label, you'll notice the Folds of Honor logo. This year, we've not only in celebrating the anniversary, but also celebrating our veterans, patriots that many times are not with us any longer, and we want to celebrate them and their families. That partnership with Folds of Honor to the families of fallen veterans and first responders. So we're really excited about that. At the same time, Red, White, and Boom, you mentioned that. That is our ice cream for the summer, not only in conjunction with our partnership with Folds of Honor, but also if we're going to celebrate the 250th anniversary of the U.S., we need to do it with the appropriate ice cream at the table, and we feel like that's Prairie Farms Red, White, and Boom. Later this year, we'll be introducing a drinkable yogurt that is really focused on protein, reduced sugar. We're seeing more and more of that ask from consumers for a protein fortified product. We're going to do that with a great Prairie Farms tasting drinkable yogurt. So more to come on that later in the year, but innovation continues to be the driver in what we do from a brand perspective. Not only are we getting more of our brand out in front of consumers through those different products, but we're making a market for our farmer owners and the milk coming off of their farms.
6: Talk to us a little bit more about that partnership with Folds of Honor. Are there proceeds from products going to them, or what does that kind of look like?
5: A lot of this gets back to the understanding that this partnership is not just Prairie Farms corporate, but this is Prairie Farms, the family of companies with well over 40 manufacturing facilities throughout the Midwest and the South. We felt like, especially as we're looking at the anniversary of America's 250th, we wanted to pledge $250,000 in scholarships. Those Folds of Honor scholarships are $5,000 a piece. So that's 50 scholarships. Really, when you think about it, each of our production facilities and their local communities, we really want everybody to understand that whether it's Olney, Illinois, or O'Fallon, Illinois, Rockford, Illinois, wherever it might be, that local plant, that local team is contributing to the Folds of Honor and for their effort to educate the future. So we've pledged $250,000. That's being driven by sales, obviously. And we've had a lot of really good feedback, not just in the look of the product, but the substance behind this partnership.
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9: RFD Illinois on a Monday. I'm Jim Taylor. Celebrating two academic years of the Illinois Farm Bureau Actively Engaged Student of the Month, the program was launched in the fall of 2024. A total of 20 students have been honored, and they were recognized at a special banquet last Thursday night at the Aaron Leach Club at Illinois State University's Hancock Stadium. Avery Watson was the first ever honoree in the program. The Tolono Unity grad is now at Iowa State University.
10: Tell us what this has meant to you.
11: This has been an awesome thing. It's something that keeps showing up in different parts of my life, being able to talk about it and really reflect on all those high school memories that are all put together into this one awesome award. It's been an awesome time seeing all the other people get the award and seeing what they're doing in their communities as well. It's really rewarding.
10: Now, what's great about your story you told me is your college roommate is Ella Anderson, who unfortunately couldn't be here for this event because she's interning in Nebraska. So we have two Illinois Farm Bureau Actively Engaged Students of the Month that are roommates. Tell me about that.
11: Yeah, it was an awesome. We both just were freshmen at Iowa State University this past year, so we'll be back there this fall. She's studying, she's doing an ag studies major, and I'm agronomy, so we really enjoyed our time in the dorm together this year.
10: So, you know, just talking about your path and the things that you were involved with, even though it was back in high school, it still kind of paved the way for what you're doing and what your ambition is, I guess, and probably your career.
11: Yes, 100%. 4-H, FFA, all the things really introduced me to the agriculture industry and showed me what a future in that could look like. The amount of connections. We've talked a lot about connections tonight, and that is coming so true. The amount of people in this room that I've met through different paths, it's really awesome to see those paths cross again tonight.
10: Anything stand out tonight, just being here in this room with, you know, these other students over the past two academic years?
11: Seeing how many people are here to support us as well, our parents, our grandparents, other people within the industry, it's really cool to see everybody in the same room.
9: The recognition program is based on FFA, 4-H, County Fair, IHSA, and student club and organization participation. Max Bain was involved in all of that while at Rova High School in Knox County. He now attends Purdue.
12: I remember just getting nominated and thinking, okay, I'm not that special. Why am I getting nominated for this? And it felt really amazing to not only be recognized by people who I really look up to, but to be honored at such a young age for all the stuff that I'm doing. And it made me like acknowledge the fact that the stuff that I was doing at such a young age was not like wasted. It was important, and it helped me on the road to and like on my path to where I'm to now, like today.
10: Well, what was awesome about your nomination, if I remember correctly, you were nominated by a music teacher, right?
12: Yes. So I was nominated by my band director that I had throughout high school, who is now actually my sergeant in the Army, who I serve under. And it was a great opportunity because to not only have someone who's seen me grow, but also someone who I look up to so much nominate me for such an amazing thing.
10: To give us an update on your life.
12: So I am now 2 years into a 6-year contract with the Illinois Army National Guard, and I am in the 144th Army Band as a piano player. So pretty much my job consists of playing for certain events, like military balls, banquets, private events, and also parades. I marched in the State Street Parade in Chicago for Memorial Day. And On top of that, I also have to do other Army things, which I love in moderation.
10: And what are you doing at Purdue University?
12: I am currently studying agricultural business, and I'm double majored in music jazz studies for piano.
9: The banquet keynote speaker was Chad Prograki from Living Lands and Waters, who began his mission at the age of 23 back in 1998 and has helped remove over 14 million pounds of trash from the nation's rivers, engaging over 139,000 volunteers.
10: Why is it important for Chad Prograki to share his stories with these youngsters?
13: Well, I would say I've had a lot of honors, but it was truly an honor, and the students here, just like, they're really the future. They're actually the present. I mean, there's just a lot of great students in here, and it was, I started when I was their age, and a lot of things have happened since as far as building up an organization, cleaning up America's rivers, and all the stats behind that. But I just really enjoyed being here tonight, and it was an honor to be a small part of it. I think every student here, it goes above and beyond, and I think they can inspire other students to do the same, and that's what it takes to do great things.
9: Illinois Farm Bureau President Philip Nelson also spoke to the group of Illinois Farm Bureau Actively Engaged Students of the Month.
10: How awesome is it to interact with youth?
14: No question about it. That's why we do this. And as I said tonight, it's that involvement that you'll see pay off down the road. It's who you rub shoulders with, who you networked with, who that you hung around with. And when you have a good class of people that surrounds you, you're going to be successful. There's no question in my mind.
9: IHSA Executive Director Craig Anderson was also involved in the night.
15: From early on, you had brought me in with this idea and if sports should be a part of it, and without hesitation, I said yes. And in reading the biographies of the students that are a part of this, it just gives me chills to see how involved and how engaged they are. So this night is special, seeing kids like this gathered and be recognized. I wouldn't miss it, honestly, to know that what we're doing and supporting at our high schools with the sports and activities, that we give them opportunities to engage on top of all the other things they're doing, is just worth celebration.
10: And why is working with youth still great every day for Craig Anderson?
15: Where do I start? It keeps me young. It keeps me energized. It's a joy to go to work every day and work with my comrades that love the work we do in supporting students' participation in sports and activities, and just being able to celebrate that.
9: To see all of the Illinois Farm Bureau Actively Engaged Students of the Month, visit farmweeknow.com/actively-engaged. Nominations for the 2026-27 academic year open in August. 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With the RFD Ag Market Summary for this Monday morning, I'm Jim Taylor. Corn, beans, and Chicago wheat all finishing last Thursday lower. No trading this past Friday due to the Juneteenth federal holiday. July corn closing 417.5, down 3.5. September corn down 4.25, 425.25. And December corn 444, down 4.75. July beans closing Thursday 11.22¾, down 9.25. August beans down 8.5, 11.28¼. And November beans 11.42¾, down 6.5. July wheat closing 605¾, down 7. September wheat down 7.25, 614. And December wheat 630¼, down 6.5. July bean meal 301.30, down 350. And July bean oil on Thursday 69.69, down $1.85. Current electronic overnight trading: July corn down 2, September corn down 1.5, and December corn 443, down a penny. July beans in the overnight up 6, August beans up 6, and November beans up 5.25, 11.48. July wheat in the overnight down 4, September wheat down 4.5, and December wheat 626¼, down 4. Outside markets this morning: August Brent crude oil 79.72, down 85 cents. The August gold contract is down 38.20, 42.07.70. Livestock trade from last Thursday: August feeders 366.60, down 82 cents. September feeder cattle down 97 cents, 364.67. June live cattle 254.80, down 92 cents. August live cattle down 222, 246.62. July lean hogs, 95.02, up 37 cents. August lean hogs up 22 cents, 96.72. 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
16: This is an early morning weather report for Monday from meteorologist Paul Otto for listeners on the RFD Radio Network. Showers with embedded thunderstorms will linger into early this morning, mainly just a lot of light shower activity along the Ohio River and far northeastern parts of the state, including along the Illinois-Indiana border. Then we're going to have a secondary reinforcing shot of cool air that spreads more clouds back into the region late tomorrow night, mainly through northern parts of the state with minor additional rainfall amounts to the north of I-80. Then fair weather cumulus clouds that will build up each afternoon from the west-northwest during the remainder of the week will provide additional chances for light rain, but that won't get us even close to above normal levels like we've been seeing. Looks like the main areas are going to be northern Illinois again until late in the week. And looks like Thursday night, the action will then be limited down in southern Illinois. So we'll be taking turns. And while this active mix of fair weather and low-level clouds and showers occasionally will work to keep those temperatures below normal from a continued northwesterly flow, and that does continue throughout the week with only low 80s showing up in communities along the Mississippi River and then become more established as we get into next weekend. Mid-range forecast period for the 27th through July the 1st, a nearly zonal west-east flow will bring temperatures back to normal and then exceed normal levels to nearly end the month of June on a warm note to bring back both the humidity and the warmth as the storm track does lift north to its typical July position, but only temporarily, therefore giving northern parts of the state a chance for above normal precipitation. And then a last minute cold front comes through to end out the final day of the month of June, and that takes temperatures for everyone back below normal. This has been Freeze Notice, meteorologist Paul Otto for the RFD Radio Network.
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1: I'm kind of ready for a lyric challenge. Give me my first summer lyric challenge.
0: Oh, hey, this is a yacht rock one. Well, that's a good fit. Come on and hold me, just like you told me. Then show me what I want to know.
1: It's Davis. What's his name? Show me what you want.
0: That's the song.
1: Steal away.
0: That's right. Why don't we steal away into the night? That was Robbie Dupree.
1: Robbie Dupree. Oh. I was thinking it was Paul Davis, yeah. But I was wrong.
0: Yeah. Now, at the end of the chorus, he says, I know it ain't right. So I don't know who he's talking to. But he's up to something. Thanks for joining us. I'm DeLos Yonke.
1: I'm Rita Frazier. Have a great day.
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20: From ABC News, I'm Brian Clark. Another leadership change coming to the United Kingdom, where Prime Minister Keir Starmer announced he is resigning as Prime Minister and as leader of the Labour Party. ABC's James Longman is outside of 10 Downing Street with more on what's ahead.
21: What next? Well, he remains Prime Minister today, and he will be Prime Minister for the next few weeks, because by Labour Party rules, there will now be a contest within the party, which he said is going to be in July. All eyes will be on Andy Burnham, the Labour MP. Now this afternoon, he will be sworn in as the new Labour MP for Makersfield.
20: And Burnham, the former mayor of Manchester, has confirmed he will seek the leadership position. Iran's foreign minister said there was progress in talks in Switzerland. That was hours after an Iranian delegation walked out of the talks following President Trump's threats to Iran. Iran was upset after Israel strikes on Lebanon. Vice President J.D. Vance, leading the U.S. delegation, said at the start of Sunday's negotiations,
22: "These things are always a little bit messy. If you go back to how much was happening 3 months ago and compare it to 3 weeks ago, great progress has been made. If you go back to 3 weeks ago to 3 days ago, additional progress has been made."
20: Gas prices are down nearly 14 cents per gallon in the last week. The president continues to blame vandalism for problems affecting the reflecting pool in Washington, where the lining is peeling and green algae's formed, says ABC's Selena Wang.
23: This is something that's really been the president's prized project. He has repeatedly talked about how dirty and filthy the reflecting pool has been under previous administrations. He said before that this is something to be proud of. He even said, quote, "It'll last for 50 to 100 years before you have to do anything with a very strong, powerful substance that we used."
20: Severe weather blame for 3 deaths across Illinois and Kansas over the weekend. 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
2: A violent weekend in Chicago saw at least 36 people shot, says ABC's Hannah Bata.
3: A violent weekend in Chicago. At least 36 people were shot in the city, 7 killed. President Trump is renewing his call for military intervention. At least 24 shootings were reported in the city since Friday night. Shooting incidents in Chicago are slightly up this year.
2: Tesla's autopilot features under scrutiny again after a 76-year-old woman was killed in her home in Texas when a vehicle crashed into the building. ABC's Rena Roy has more.
4: The 44-year-old driver, Michael Butler, allegedly told deputies he was using his car's automated driving system. Now investigators are working to determine if that technology played a role. Back in 2023, Tesla recalled more than 2 million cars after regulators raised concern that the system did not adequately ensure drivers stayed attentive. The recall followed several crashes, including some fatal incidents linked to the technology.
2: The state of New York's forming an exploratory committee to consider whether New York City and Lake Placid should bid to co-host a future Winter Olympics. This past year's Winter Olympics in Milan and Cortina, Italy used the dual host format. Lake Placid hosted the Winter Games in 1932 and 1980. Salt Lake City's hosting in 2034. The first likely available slot would be 2042. I'm Brian Clark, ABC News.
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7: This weekend, Raider Family Farms in Normal hosted their Baby Animal Days, where visitors had the chance to hold and take pictures with baby farm animals. The event gave people the chance to learn more about them and where their food comes from. Those who attended saw cows, goats, chickens, and took part in homestead activities. And the Shriners Children's Hospital held their Hospital Experience Day to educate the community about the care they offer. The event at the Shirk Center in Bloomington connected high school athletes playing in the All-Star Game with kids from Shriners. They participated in the Be Extraordinary Challenge, where athletes attempted to complete tasks with some sort of obstacle to show difficulty Shriners children face. And next month, Sean Grayson will go in front of the state's prison review board to seek his release from prison. The appeal comes just months after Grayson was sentenced for the murder of Sonia Massey. Grayson's attorney says he has developed stage 3 and 4 cancer in his colon, rectum, liver, and lungs. The Massey family will be allowed to testify. Grayson is set to appear in front of the review board at the end of July. More news updates 24/7 on CIProud.com. 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
14: I'm your local weather authority, meteorologist Molly Naisland. Clouds are decreasing throughout your Monday, although it'll be a little breezy. High temperatures heading for the upper 70s. Mostly clear skies overnight, comfortable temperatures dipping down into the middle 50s. Sunshine throughout the day Tuesday with highs just shy of 80 degrees. You can find more weather updates 24/7 on CIProud.com.
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2: 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Some morning sprinkles coming down. Highs in the upper 70s today. It's 58 degrees right now at WJBC. The Scott Miller Show kicking off another broadcast week. And we are officially into summer.

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0: I wish my name was Mungo Jerry. What is a Mungo?
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0: It's summer, ladies and gentlemen. 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
0: All right, let's do a really quick instant text poll. What are your plans for the summer? What is something you want to do this summer? Is there anything new you have planned? Are you trying to get to the lake house? Are you trying to go to Disney World? Are you trying to read a book? Trying to have the perfect garden? What is your plan for the summer? What is something you want to accomplish this summer, 2026? Text me, 829-2345. Phone number 2161 says, I plan to work. Yeah, me too. 829-2345. What's your plan for this summer? Remember when you were a kid, you just lived for the summer. No school, you got those 2.5 months off and stay out late riding your bike and come in when the street lights come on. 829-2345. Now we're all adults. Now we're stuck in the grind unless you're lucky enough to be retired. You may be grinding as you're retired. I don't know. 829-2345. Give me a text. I want to know what you plan to do this summer. What's the hope? What's the goal? Let me hear from you. Phone number 4180 says, my goal is to hit the pool once a week. Nice. 4180, do you have a pool in your backyard or are you going to a town pool? Let me know. 829-2345. I love that goal. Hit the pool once a week. Get on the floaty. Why don't we have somebody in town create an adult lazy river where you can get on an inner tube and just sit and float and drink a cocktail all day and just float in circles, just have a little bit of stream of water to push the inner tubes. Phone number 4180 said going to State Farm Park Pool. Lucky. All right, I want to hear from you. 829-2345. What's your plan for the summer? You have any plans, any goals? 3339 said going to Michigan with the family for the 4th, going to Branson, Missouri in August. Hey, what's there to do in Branson? I know that there's lots of shows, you know, like, I mean, I don't know this offhand, but like the Oak Ridge Boys or, Yakov Smirnoff has a theater down there. Is there gambling? What else is there to do in Branson? My stepmother moved to Branson. She's like, you got to come down. What's there to do? Phone number 8817 said, plan to paint the porch this summer. What color are you going? What color are you going to paint the porch? Let me know. 8817, let me know. Let's see here. Phone number 3339 said, going to State Farm Pool. Lucky, look at you. All right. Send me a text, 829-2345. What are your plans for this summer? If you're looking for a reason to celebrate today, it's National Chocolate Eclair Day. It's National HVAC Tech Day. It's National Onion Rings Day. I could go for some Schooner's Onion Rings. It's Stupid Guy Thing Day. It's Take Your Cat to Work Day. If you bring your cat to work, keep it away from me. I'm allergic. And it's World Rainforest Day today, so celebrate how you will. Phone number 4180 is checking back in about Branson. Said there's so much to do. Dolly Parton Stampede, dinner show, zip lining, mountain coasters. I don't think I'm getting on a zip line, and I'll look at that roller coaster. One of these days, I'll make it probably down to Branson to visit my stepmother. I mean, she, as she was driving down there, she said, you better make plans to come and visit. I was like, what's there to do? You know, well, after an afternoon of visiting with my stepmother, You know, my dad married my stepmother when I was in college. So, you know, we talked and connected, and especially since my father passed, we have talked more than we did when they were together. I didn't avoid my stepmother, but I didn't, you know, I was 19 or 20 when they got married. And I was, you know, graduating college and out living my life. I would go and see my dad on his birthday, and I would go and see him for Christmas and whatnot. And I would, you know, exchange gifts, but we weren't, me and my stepmother are not super duper close. But we do have the connection of my dad, who we both lost. So there's a stronger connection there now. But, you know, after an afternoon of visiting, you go have a nice meal. Okay, the next day you show me around town. I get antsy. I'm ready to come home. But if there was casinos, it might keep me there another evening. All right, on the show today, Dr. John Whelan stopping by. We'll talk about your health. Tracy Patkunas is going to be here from Remax Rising. She's going to tell you there's plenty to do in Bloomington Normal. Adam Fox from the Normal Theater joins me. My mother reviews a movie. And we'll get an update from the YMCA to find out what's new and exciting over there. I'll have a giveaway today to Moe's Southwest Grill. Monday's just got a lot better with a new low Monday price, only $6.99 for a burrito or a bowl, plus for only $3 more. You can make a meal with a side of queso and a drink. Don't forget, chips and salsa are always on the house. Listen this morning for your chance to win a burrito or a bowl. Got to hang out with Neil Doyle this weekend. He was in town to golf with some buddies, so I was able to meet up with him and have a cocktail. Good to see him. He's working on the radio as a newsman in Milwaukee, but he's still got strong Illinois State University ties, so he was in town. It was good to see Neil. I posted a picture of him and I up at scottmillershow.com if you want to get a look-see at a Neil Doyle. And then yesterday, I'll tell you a little bit more about it later on this morning. I had a weekend, but one of the low lights, there were a few low lights. One of the low lights was woke up to a flat tire yesterday. And I have a relatively new car. So to have a new car that has new tires on it and then to have a completely flat tire is not what you want. And then, just my luck, I do not have an air compressor at my house, but I picked one up at a recent school sale, you know, like a rummage sale. I didn't test it before I bought it. It was a small one. I said, oh, this will be good. Get it. So I'm like, wait a minute. I just bought that air compressor. So I plug in the air compressor. Nothing happens. Doesn't work. So then I had to borrow a buddy's air tank to blow up the tire, air up the tire, and then hope it holds. And then I had to find a place to see if I could get the tire plugged. And the first place that I wanted to go to, they were closed. So then I called the second place, and I called at about 9:30 or 10 o'clock in the morning, and they had an 11 o'clock appointment. Give a shout out to Blaine's Farm and Fleet. Brought my car in there. They were able to put a plug in, then rotate the tire because it was a front tire. Had them put it on the back tire, put the back tire on the front of the car. They were able to get me in and out and take care of me. But you walk into the garage, you don't want to see your car with a completely flat tire sitting on the rim. I'm just glad that I was able to air it up, and it stayed. Don't want to have to buy new tires. And you know you got the one, they're going to want to sell you two, so they match. Not what you want. Not what you want on a Sunday. More on other sad events from over the weekend a little later on this morning. I will chit-chat with Dr. John Whelan about some events that happened over the weekend when he gets in here that will drive our conversation about one of the topics we'll discuss today. If you're looking for the ultimate summer day right here in central Illinois, Knights Action Park in Springfield has it covered. Water park, rides, mini golf, even go-karts. It's all in one spot. Grab your tickets now. and make it a day the kids won't stop talking about. And don't forget to tune in right here to the Scott Miller Show every Thursday and Friday morning for your chance to win. I'll have family four-pack of tickets to give away later on this week. So, welcome to summer, ladies and gentlemen. I'm glad to be in it.

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9: CNBC, Wall Street's back at it this morning after the Juneteenth holiday last Friday. No stock or bond trading. Today is the first day of summer trading, and a winning spring is in the books on Wall Street. Year-to-date, the major averages are all higher, with the Dow up about 7%. The S&P 500 index, a lot of people have those funds in brokerage and retirement accounts. It is up 9% so far for the year. And the NASDAQ, up 14% year-to-date. It is a busy week. This week, the Fed releases its annual bank stress test results. We're going to get earnings from chipmaker Micron. Plus, we get the latest on U.S. economic growth with new GDP numbers on gross domestic product. Today, McDonald's is bringing back fried apple pies for the first time in 30 years to mark America 250. Tomorrow, Amazon starts its Prime Day sale. It's early this year. Jessica Ettinger, CNBC.
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13: All right, celebrating birthdays today on this 22nd of June. 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Carson Daly, the television show host, 53. Bruce Campbell, the actor, is 68. Cyndi Lauper, 73 today.
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13: Meryl Streep is 77. Lindsay Wagner is 77. Todd Rundgren, 78 today. And born on this date in 1936, we lost him in 2024, Kris Kristofferson.
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13: 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WJBC News on the way.
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23: The Peoria City Council will consider adding new officers to their team, but they won't be allowed to hold guns. They will be called community service officers who will specify in small violations around downtown Peoria. Taking in six officers for $500,000 a year, they'll monitor parking decks, initiate police reports, and attend community events, among other roles. That item will be before the council Tuesday night. Around Illinois, people are still cleaning up after an EF2 tornado hit Coles County, but help has arrived to expedite the recovery. The nonprofit Samaritan's Purse is in Charleston this weekend, helping neighbors with damaged properties. Our sister station, WCIA's Jordan Baker, has the details from the volunteers and staff.
24: This trailer travels the nation assisting people in need. Samaritan's Purse is a non-denominational Christian-based nonprofit.

0: WJBC and Beer Nuts present the Scott Miller Show hat. This is an embroidered baseball cap. On the front of it, the Beer Nuts logo and the Scott Miller Show logo. And on the back of the hat, my cartoon photo with the big mustache. This is not a contest prize. This hat is not for sale. The only way to get a Scott Miller hat is when I gift them randomly. Now, there is only one rule. You cannot ask for a hat. If you ask for one, you are restricted from receiving a hat. You are banned. You do not get a hat. WJBC, good morning. Who's this?
1: Good morning. This is your mom. I want a hat. I'm a down low.
0: Mom?
1: We won't tell anybody.
0: What is rule number one?
2: Don't ask for a hat.
0: No hat for her.
3: These two factors are compounding each other.
4: Bob says costs could stabilize if rates match the price of rebuilding a damaged home. In a health alert, it's important to fuel up to start the day. Breakfast helps improve brain function, blood sugar levels, fatigue, and the urge to overeat later. But sometimes life gets in the way. How can you work a healthy breakfast into a busy lifestyle? Meal prep on the weekends. Choose healthier versions of breakfast staples. For example, pass on the syrup that has added sugar. Get kids involved and make it a conversation and set expectations early.
5: Really encouraging those better decisions, pushing them to make those better choices. I often say give them more options. Kids love to choose. So giving them a wide variety of options to choose from over time, maybe they'll keep leaning towards those options rather than reaching for those sugary cereals and Pop-Tarts and things like that. Also letting them be involved, letting them make their own yogurt parfait, letting them make their eggs if possible. I know mornings it can be busy. It's not always possible, but letting them be involved when you're there leads to better decisions on their own later in life.
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0: 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White Sox lost to the Tigers 5-4. They'll play the Guardians today at 6:40. And in the FIFA World Cup, Friday's 2-0 victory over Australia secured the Americans a place in the knockout stage.
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13: I'm your local weather authority meteorologist Molly Naisland. Clouds are decreasing throughout your Monday, although it'll be a little breezy. High temperatures heading for the upper 70s. Mostly clear skies overnight, comfortable temperatures dipping down into the middle 50s. Sunshine throughout the day Tuesday with highs just shy of 80 degrees. You can find more weather updates 24/7 on CIProud.com.
0: 58 degrees right

0: 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Well, we got you. There's always something happening in and around Bloomington Normal. You just need to know where to look. That's where Tracy Pat Kunis from Remax Rising comes in. Every Monday morning at 8:05, she joins me in studio to share can't-miss events, hidden gems, local favorites that actually fit your busy life. 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Tracy Pat Kunis joins me in studio at 8:05 this morning. We'll do a Miller moment of merriment next.
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0: Your WJBC forecast comes from WMBD-TV meteorologist Molly Naslin. Clouds to start, then clearing skies with highs in the upper 70s today. Tonight, overnight lows in the mid-50s under mostly clear skies. Tuesday, mostly sunny skies with highs in the upper 70s and low 80s. Overnight lows in the upper 50s and low 60s with increasing clouds tomorrow. 58 degrees right now at WJBC. It's Monday, June 22nd. 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Dr. John Whelan joins me in studio next to talk about your health.
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11: From ABC News, I'm Brian Clark. The first round of talks between the U.S. and Iran is concluded, and Vice President J.D. Vance said in Switzerland,
12: "The final deal is the house. We set the foundation. We haven't built the house, but we've laid a successful foundation to get to a good place for the American people."
11: He suggested one area of agreement, a potential deal where the U.S. would unfreeze Iranian assets to allow Iran to buy American soy, corn, and wheat. ABC's Mary Bruce says one key issue is not addressed.
13: A ceasefire in fighting between Israel and Iranian-backed Hezbollah is a central Iranian demand for broader peace talks. Iran's foreign minister saying Lebanon is the first real test. But negotiators making no mention of the thorniest issue, the future of Iran's nuclear program.
11: President Trump blamed vandalism for the problems at the reflecting pool where green algae appeared and the lining of the renovated pool is peeling. Several arrests have been made. Alan Greenspan's died. He served as chair of the Federal Reserve for five consecutive terms, the second longest tenure in Fed history. Some of his policies were blamed for contributing to the 2008 financial crisis. He was 100. State investigators in Texas released their final report on the disaster at a summer camp.
14: The failures at Camp Mystic began long before the July 4th, 2025 flood, according to investigator Casey Garrett.
15: Nobody had any idea what they needed to be doing.
14: She says a lack of flood warnings and a delayed evacuation would lead to the deaths of 25 young campers and two counselors.
15: It was such a tragic disservice to these people that they were starved of information.
14: Camp Mystic had intended to partially reopen this summer, but public outcry has prompted officials to keep it closed. Jim Ryan, ABC News in Dallas-Fort Worth.
11: Los Angeles school superintendent Alberto Carvalho's resigned. He was put on paid leave after the FBI searched his home and school district headquarters in February. He's denied any wrongdoing. You're listening to ABC News.
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11: Andy Burnham is now considered the favorite to serve as the United Kingdom's seventh prime minister in the last 10 years after the embattled Keir Starmer said he'll resign his position as leader of the Labour Party. ABC's James Longman is outside of 10 Downing Street.
20: He made it clear he was very proud of his track record in office, but really Keir Starmer, what he did there was cast himself as someone who got Labour re-elected, electable again after so many years in opposition with an enormous landslide. Clearly very, very proud of that. And he says with good grace, he's decided to hear what the Labour Party is saying and they want him to leave.
11: Authorities in the Dominican Republic say one person was killed. At least three others were hurt in a resort fire Friday. And that's left hundreds stranded there without their travel documents, says ABC's Hannah Bata.
21: Firefighters working for 5 hours to get the fire under control. Lori Sedano was staying at a neighboring hotel.
22: It was very scary and very terrible to see because it was spreading very quickly, too. You could see all of the roofs were gone, the thatching, any wooden parts of it.
21: A 46-year-old mother of two was rushed to the hospital after being injured. but she did not survive. At least three others were hospitalized.
11: Three people were killed when a small plane crashed in Bowie, Maryland, outside of Washington, D.C. Maryland State Police believe the plane was on a training flight from a local flight school. The investigation's ongoing. I'm Brian Clark, ABC News.
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3: This weekend, Raider Family Farms in Normal hosted their Baby Animal Days, where visitors had the chance to hold and take pictures with baby farm animals. The event gave people the chance to learn more about them and where their food comes from. Those who attended saw cows, goats, chickens, and took part in homestead activities. And the Shriners Children's Hospital held their Hospital Experience Day to educate the community about the care they offer. The event at the Shirk Center in Bloomington connected high school athletes playing in the All-Star Game with kids from Shriners. They participated in the Be Extraordinary Challenge, where athletes attempted to complete tasks with some sort of obstacle to show difficulties Shriners children face. And next month, Sean Grayson will go in front of the state's prison review board to seek his release from prison. The appeal comes just months after Grayson was sentenced for the murder of Sonia Massey. Grayson's attorney says he has developed stage 3 and 4 cancer in his colon, rectum, liver, and lungs. The Massey family will be allowed to testify. Grayson is set to appear in front of the review board at the end of July. More news updates 24/7 on CIProud.com. 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
25: I'm your local weather authority, meteorologist Molly Naisland. Clouds are decreasing throughout your Monday, although it'll be a little breezy. High temperatures heading for the upper 70s. Mostly clear skies overnight, comfortable temperatures dipping down into the middle 50s. Sunshine throughout the day Tuesday with highs just shy of 80 degrees. You can find more weather updates 24/7 on CIProud.com.
0: 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Currently here at WJBC, it is 58 degrees.
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0: 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The Scott Miller Show is on the radio. Dr. John Wieland is kind enough to join me in studio a couple times a month to talk about your health, and he's sitting right over there. Good morning, Doc Wieland.
26: Good morning.
0: How's your world?
26: It's good. I'm kind of flying blind this morning. I got no headphones. I look forward to the
0: really?
26: Headphones. Yeah.
0: Oh.
26: What, I mean, there budget cuts or what's
0: no,
26: going on?
0: No, there should be a pair over there that might be just not plugged in.
26: Maybe.
0: Are there a pair sitting over there?
26: Yeah.
0: Yeah.
26: Should I use them?
0: If you would like to. If you need to play the role of radio DJ, yeah, throw those on underneath the board. There should be a little plug with a little volume knob. Look at this now, all of a sudden.
26: All right.
0: Dr. Johnny on the mic.
26: Okay. I mean, if you're going to take a file photo, I don't
0: right.
26: want it to
0: All
26: be
0: right.
26: a cappella.
0: All right. Hey, I want to talk to you about ALS, Lou Gehrig's disease.
26: Yeah.
0: What is ALS?
26: So ALS is a progressive degenerative disease of the motor neurons of the spine and spinal cord and brain. So the motor neurons control our muscle function.
0: So how do you get ALS?
26: Oh, you just have to be one of the unluckiest people on the planet. There, about 90% of ALS is considered sporadic, meaning there's no familial connection. There's no known genetic contribution. And then about 10% is thought to be inheritable.
0: So are there warning signs that families should be looking out for?
26: There are early symptoms. ALS is, there's really no definitive curative treatment yet. And it's the source of much research, appropriately. And really some of those early symptoms have to do with some of the loss of muscle function. So you might be dropping things, you might feel like a weakness or even a tingling in your arms or legs. Hands tend to be so you might be dropping things, but there are other symptoms that can also be associated, neurologic symptoms. So some of the early evaluation and all the testing that's done is really to eliminate other sources.
0: Yeah.
26: There's no, to my knowledge, there's no specific test for ALS.
0: And what gets you? What ends your life when you have ALS? Is it like the muscles shut down and you can't breathe?
26: You can't eat and you can't, you really can't function for yourself and you can't even clear the normal, like mucuses, saliva, that kind of stuff. So you tend to, almost every ALS patient dies a respiratory death.
0: How many years have you been a doctor?
26: Oh my gosh. So 39.
0: Of those 39 years, how many times has somebody walked into your office and said, "You got time for a crazy story?" Medically? How many times?
26: Oh, if I had a nickel,
0: you would
26: I collect crazy stories. I love it when somebody has a nutty story.
0: Are you ready for a crazy story?
26: Let's hear it.
0: So, my mother arrives in Florida from her little summer break because she hates to be down there because it's so hot in the summer. She arrives in Florida last October or something, and my aunt and my uncle, brothers and sisters, also live in Florida in the same community. And my mother goes to see her brother, and she's like, "You don't look good." He goes, "Yeah, I've been losing weight. I went to the doctor, and he says my cholesterol's high. I got to get on a cholesterol med. I guess it's been high for a long time." Doctor gets him on a cholesterol med, and then I go down there at Christmas time, and we go on a boat ride on Christmas Day, and he's just hunched over. He's younger than you. He's hunched over, looks like he is a grandpa in any cartoon you could imagine, and he's kind of shaking and his skin is hanging off, and we're like, but he's still drinking a beer, and we go out on the boat, the
26: maybe
0: pontoon
26: that's the
0: boat.
26: Problem.
0: Well, he drank enough alcohol for you and I combined over his whole life, and smoked enough cigarettes for you and I combined for his whole life, and some weed more than you and I combined for both of our whole lives. So he supposedly, based on what we know now, had a horrendous, horrible doctor. And the doctor would not send him to a specialist to find out why he's losing weight, why he's hunched over, why his hands started shaking, all of this stuff. So my mother then gets involved. She goes, "Brother, I'm going to take control of your life right now.
26: I bet she did.
0: And he said, okay. So she booked him all the neurologists, all these specialists to go see. And they come back and they go, "Oh, yeah, you got ALS.
26: Oh, no.
0: But before they tell him he has ALS, one of the doctors said, so you think I'm frugal. You think Scott Lachlan was frugal. My uncle was given paint, brand new cans of paint that were in Hurricane Ian, submerged underwater. The free paint here. And he took it and he painted his whole lanai with this paint.
26: Yeah.
0: And the doctor said, "Oh, you've got mold in your lungs from using moldy paint." And he's like, "What?" So they were treating him for this. And then finally, after all of these specialists, they go, "You've got ALS." So we get this shocking news probably a week or two ago. And we alert his children. His children then go, okay, we're going to see. They're going to meet with a doctor. And then over the course of last week, my uncle calls my aunt and says, you got to take me to the ER. I'm having a hard time breathing. So they put him in the hospital. And he was on a BiPAP at home at night.
26: Okay.
0: But was fine, very weak during the day, sleeping all day, was having a hard time making it to the grocery store and back.
26: Fatigue. That's one of the symptoms.
0: Yes. So they put him in the hospital, and he was eating the meals they would provide, one meal a day. And they said, we got to give you a feeding tube. You're not getting enough nutrients. You're still losing weight. He was down to like 125 pounds.
26: Oh, wow.
0: And he said, no feeding tube. They said, okay, well, then I'm going to put you on hospice. So they say, you got 6 months. This was 3 days ago. They said, you got 6 months. We're going to put you into hospice. They transfer him from one hospital to the hospice hospital. They put him in. And then the doctor comes in the next day and says he's got 3 days.
26: Oh.
0: Everybody flew down there. He passed away yesterday morning.
26: Oh, my gosh.
0: From ALS.
26: Oh, my gosh.
0: We found out 2 weeks ago.
26: So I would say that the average sort of span is somewhere 2 to 5 years, typically, if it's diagnosed early enough and the treatment is
0: aggressive. And that's what we're saying, is he went to his doctor and was complaining about and was treated for all these different things.
26: Yeah,
0: and
26: so he
0: never,
26: was having symptoms.
0: He was having issues. Yeah. I mean, we didn't know they were symptoms of ALS.
26: He just didn't have the diagnosis.
0: Yeah.
26: Oh, that's sad.
0: They 3 days ago, they go, he's got 6 months. So now the kids are going, okay, we got to make a plan. They're going to try to bring him from Florida back to Illinois so he could die in Mattoon where he's comfortable because he's only been in Florida 6 years. And then the next day, the doctor comes in. He goes, he's got a couple days left.
26: Wow.
0: And all his kids were there. My mother was there. His brother flew from Michigan. Everybody was there. I mean.
26: That's sad. That's not
0: craziest
26: nutty.
0: Story ever. From
26: it's a little bit of an indictment of our medical system.
0: Diagnosis to 6 months to 3 days to dead yesterday morning at 4 a.m.
26: Oh, my gosh.
0: I know. So as soon as he was diagnosed, I've been Googling ALS and trying to learn as much as I explained.
26: Yeah, why you wanted to talk about it.
0: Yeah, I just wanted to, my neighbor growing up had ALS as well. And he lived for a long time with it. And he was Greek. And his mother flew over from Greece, didn't speak a lick of English, was feeding him every day. And then it took him.
26: So the main treatment is really more managing the symptoms.
0: Yeah.
26: There are some medicines that are FDA approved, but they're mostly supportive.
0: Yeah.
26: To try to get you more time.
0: It was so unbelievable. Like, it was so fast.
26: Yeah, when you see something like that as a family member, it can be very jarring.
0: So 4 weeks ago, I was telling this kid, you should go see your dad. When I last time I saw him, he doesn't look good. He's still living on his own and functioning, but he doesn't look good. And they're like, okay, well, then we get the ALS diagnosis, and they go, okay, maybe we should go down there.
26: Well, it's interesting how the family can see it.
0: Yeah.
26: And we as individuals may not even be aware.
0: Right. And every time my mother would call him, hey, how you doing? He'd go, oh, I'm getting better. I'm feeling better. Yeah. I got more energy today.
26: Right.
0: And now I'm gonna share this story again in about a half an hour or so to talk about it. We were talking about his frugality. He could get anything for free. Like, he could get anything for
26: free.
0: Not
26: good health care.
0: Right. So he wanted a mini split air conditioner for his lanai. So it's a little mini air conditioner that goes in the roof.
26: Okay.
0: And he had the air conditioner come by and say, well, I'm making this up. It'll be $2,500. And my uncle says, well, how about you put mine in for free? And I will talk 5 other people in my neighborhood into getting one to cover. And the guy said, fine, great. So that's what level my uncle's at.
26: I get it, yeah.
0: Last week, my uncle went to the barber shop in Fort Myers, Florida. Said, I'm dying. Will you give me my last haircut and give me a discount? They gave him $10 off his haircut.
26: Oh, my God.
0: He walked in and told the girl, I'm dying. Could I get a discount? They cut $10 off the bill. Those were the stories the family was sharing yesterday.
26: Great. Now, that's a great story.
0: This is my last haircut. Could I get a discount? I mean, just I have such a unique family. But, yeah. It was a crazy.
26: Well, those are the stories you hold on to.
0: Crazy couple from 6 months, like, oh, wow, we got,
26: Yeah, that's
0: 3 days gone.
26: Very short runway. That is not the typical progression and course of the disease.
0: He should have been diagnosed 8-9 months
26: ago.
0: Well,
26: that's true. So, yes.
0: There was a lot of murmuring going, if I could sue and that the lack doctor,
26: of,
0: I would.
26: Well, yeah, so the lack of that more aggressive care may have accelerated the course in retrospect.
0: All right, let's switch topics to something that is affecting a lot of people here in Central Illinois, and that's ticks.
26: Yeah.
0: Health experts are warning that this year is shaping up to be one of the worst tick seasons in a decade. And right now in late June, we are in prime time. Central Illinois is a unique spot because we're seeing northern deer ticks moving south. We're seeing southern Lone Star ticks moving north. What does this convergence mean for families here in McLean County?
26: Well, so tick-borne diseases then go up if you have a higher population of ticks. I mean, that's sort of overstating the obvious, but it's really not, because if you're not aware, then you don't necessarily take some of those precautions. You know, if you're in a wooded area and you think you're just going on an idyllic stroll through the woods, you know, there's ticks out there that are waiting to latch on to your scalp or other parts of your body, and you might brush along some tall grass in your shorts, and the next thing you know, you got a tick latched onto you.
0: So, you know, you hear Lyme disease.
26: Right, Lyme disease is a bacterial disease that is tick-borne. So it's infected, well, they call them deer ticks, because infected deer, the tick bites the deer, doesn't latch on, then it bites you and latches on. So
0: then what about that Lone Star tick?
26: I don't know as much about that, but
0: can't eat meat or dairy after it bites you. You get deathly sick.
26: Yeah, that's some kind of antibody or some sort of reaction. I couldn't find much about that. Thank you for the warning, but so, I'm not going to be very helpful.
0: My uncle that passed away yesterday, his son got bit by a Lone Star tick and can no longer eat meat or dairy
26: at all. Ever?
0: No.
26: For the rest
0: of his life.
26: Yeah, so that must be some sort of antibody or some allergic reaction, some allergen then it's created by the tick.
0: So if we're out hiking, we need to be doing searches of our body and in between your toes and the back of your thighs and legs.
26: So prevention, cover up, wear a hat, and then just sort of check yourself, because a lot of these tick bites, you don't feel them. It's not like a mosquito where it itches and you're kind of scratching in that area. And especially if you got good hair, and you're not, you know, your head wasn't covered, somebody's got to check you out.
0: Yeah. All right. Doc
26: Whelan. Buddy system.
0: I appreciate it. Thanks for coming in. We'll see you in a couple weeks. Okay?
26: You're welcome.
0: All right. It's WJBC. Good morning.
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13: These are your political insights from ABC News. On ABC's This Week, Obama National Security Advisor Susan Rice, who helped craft the nuclear deal that President Trump ripped up before bombing Iran.
15: And now we're back to diplomacy with a far weaker hand. Yes, their military has been degraded, but Iran has now figured out they can use the Strait of Hormuz to hold us and the global economy hostage anytime they want.
13: Trump Energy Secretary Chris Wright downplaying Iran's on-again, off-again oil chokehold at the Strait of Hormuz.
27: Americans can expect continued declines in energy prices.
13: Not predicting if prices will ever return to pre-war levels. In Jerusalem, U.S. Ambassador Mike Huckabee playing down tension between President Trump and Prime Minister Netanyahu.
28: The United States and Israel have an unbreakable bond. And it really is still true today.
13: Saying despite Trump's blunt language about the Israeli leader, the two men have a close relationship. Wayne Cabot, ABC News.
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17: The Peoria City Council will consider adding new officers to their team, but they won't be allowed to hold guns. They will be called community service officers who will specify in small violations around downtown Peoria. Taking in six officers for $500,000 a year, they'll monitor parking decks, initiate police reports, and attend community events, among other roles. That item will be before the council Tuesday night. Around Illinois, people are still cleaning up after an EF2 tornado hit Coles County, but help has arrived to expedite the recovery. The nonprofit Samaritan's Purse is in Charleston this weekend, helping neighbors with damaged properties. Our sister station, WCIA's Jordan Baker, has the details from the volunteers and staff.
18: This trailer travels the nation assisting people in need. Samaritan's Purse is a non-denominational Christian-based nonprofit providing aid to victims, especially from natural disasters. The organization's trailer parked at Charleston First Church of God Saturday to help storm victims.
19: It's an opportunity for the church to serve, and we want people in the church, in the community who want to serve.
18: Together, they are picking up the debris and fallen trees from homeowners' property, and they are looking for more volunteers because of the amount of destruction.
20: We'll get assigned to a trained and experienced team lead. That way you have verified houses that you can go out to and serve.
18: Coordinators say it's also a way to spread their word.
20: But have meaningful work, but also have meaningful opportunity to be able to pray with those homeowners as they're out serving.
18: Polly Gerwig traveled far to lend a hand, coming all the way from West Virginia with her husband, Gary.
21: You're not only blessing them, but you're getting a huge blessing from it yourself. I think you just see what we're meant to be. We're meant to be helpers for each other.
18: The pastor of First Church of God has faith the community will show up for each other.
19: If this organization wasn't here, we'd be out doing it at a smaller scale, but this allows us to just join the greater body doing it together.
17: An earned consumer alert, a report by LendingTree shows home insurance rates in Illinois have increased by 68% since 2020. That puts it seventh nationwide. In 2025, many states saw home insurance rates increases actually slowed down, but not in Illinois, which continues to see double-digit growth in their premiums. LendingTree analyst Rob Bart says an increase in inflation, natural disasters, and building costs causing rates to skyrocket.
22: We have had a perfect storm of sorts in terms of these two forces compounding each other. If it was just inflation, it wouldn't be as bad. If it was just an uptick in damage from natural disasters, it would still be bad, but the impacts on rates wouldn't be as hard. So These two factors are compounding each other.
17: Bot says costs could stabilize if rates match the price of rebuilding a damaged home. In a health alert, it's important to fuel up to start the day. Breakfast helps improve brain function, blood sugar levels, fatigue, and the urge to overeat later. But sometimes life gets in the way. How can you work a healthy breakfast into a busy life?

0: Headed down Route 9, hauling beans, or speeding on Veterans Parkway, the Afternoon Show is there for you. Afternoon host Blake Hans here. I love to get you caught up on local news, the local economy, and most of all, talking with you.
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3: 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They'll play the Diamondbacks today at 6:45. The Cubs and the Mets will play at 6:10. White Sox lost to the Tigers 5-4. They'll play the Guardians today at 6:40. And in the FIFA World Cup, Friday's 2-0 victory over Australia secured the Americans a place in the knockout stage.
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5: I'm your local weather authority, meteorologist Molly Naisland. Clouds are decreasing throughout your Monday, although it'll be a little breezy. High temperatures heading for the upper 70s. Mostly clear skies overnight, comfortable temperatures dipping down into the middle 50s. Sunshine throughout the day Tuesday with highs just shy of 80 degrees. You can find more weather updates 24/7 on ciproud.com.
3: 59 degrees right now at WJBC. 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
3: 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Summer is officially here. Live it up. Boy, I had a weekend. Neil Doyle was in town, so I got to hang out and see Neil. He was golfing with some friends, so we grabbed a cocktail. It was good to see him on Friday. Yesterday, I then get up in the morning to go and run some errands, and my car's tire is flat to the ground, not even low, flat like a pancake. I bought an air compressor at a recent high school charity sale. Well, that air compressor didn't work, so then I had to borrow a

0: friend's air tank to blow the air, the tire back up. Hopefully it would hold the air to get me to a local shop to get it replaced. Shout out to Blaine's Farm and Fleets. They were able to plug it. It was right on the edge of should we plug it or replace it, but they were able to plug it. I was like, I have a relatively new car and have brand new tires. So to be able to replace both of them was not what I had planned on my Sunday. So thank you to them. They were able to plug it and rotate the front one to the back and the back one to the front. Got a big nail or screw or something caught in it. And then yesterday, if you heard the conversation I had with Dr. Wieland here moments ago, I lost my uncle to ALS yesterday morning. And it all happened really fast. If you missed that conversation when I saw my uncle in October, my mother saw my uncle, her brother, in October in Florida. And she's like, you don't look good. And he goes, yeah, I haven't been feeling well. I've been going to my doctor. And he was going to his doctor regularly. And they were like, oh, we got to up your cholesterol medication. So they upped his cholesterol medication. And he was losing weight and he was just not looking good. And my mother finally was like, you need to tell your doctor that you need to go see some specialists. You need to go see a neurologist. You need to go see... And the doctor would not send him. He goes, no, we're managing this fine. You're making some improvements. So finally, in November, my mother went to her brother, her younger brother, and said, I'm taking over your life, and I'm getting you in to see all of these specialists. So he goes in to see all of these specialists. And at one point, somebody thought he had mold in his lungs because there was maybe mold in his lanai. And so they were going to treat him for that. And then about 4 weeks ago, they finally got the diagnosis of ALS. And there's no ALS in our family. You don't know how you get it. You just get it. He was the unlucky one. So we were with his kids in Mattoon, where they live, and saying, you know, you should probably go see your dad. He's not looking all that great, but he is receiving treatment. And they were waiting for the diagnosis. So about a week or two ago, we got the diagnosis of ALS, and he kept losing weight. He was down to like 125 pounds or so. And they said, well, we got to give you a feeding tube. We're just going to put a port in your stomach and give you a feeding tube. And he was all set for that. And they said they couldn't install the feeding tube for 6 weeks. So 6 weeks would have been the end of June, beginning of July. And then last week or 4 days ago, he called his sister, my aunt, and said, take me to the ER. I'm having a hard time breathing. So they take him to the ER. And he says, I've diagnosed with ALS and I'm losing weight. And they said, well, we got to give you a feeding tube because you're not eating enough to get you your nourishment. And he goes, no, I don't want a feeding tube. They go, okay, well, you're going to die. So we're going to put you in hospice. So they put him on hospice and they told him he had 6 months left to live. So we gather the troops and cousins all fly down. My mother flies back down to Florida. His brother from Michigan flies down to Florida. The other aunt lives in Florida. And they go, and after they say you've got 6 months left to live, the next day they go, no, he's got 3 days. So he died yesterday morning at about 4 a.m. All of his kids were there, not with him at the time, but they were in Florida and visiting him with him for the last handful of days. And they were all got able to say their goodbyes and all that. But I wanted to tell you just crazy stories about my uncle. And he grew up in Mattoon. He married and had children in Mattoon here in central Illinois. And he was the uncle that smoked weed in my family. So every Christmas, we would all be in the house opening presents and eating ham and mustacholi and Pola sausage. And Uncle Jack would always go disappear to the garage. And I was like always going out there to drink. But then you would walk in the garage and it always smelled like a skunk's butt. And I finally, when I got old enough that I knew I could ask my mother questions that were not childlike. I go, Mom, why does it always smell like a skunk in the garage when Uncle Jack's out there? She goes, well, he smokes marijuana. Uncle Jack smoked weed his whole life, and he drank enough beer to float enough boats across the Mississippi River. He was a partier. You think I'm frugal. You think Scott Lachlan was frugal. I'll give you an example. So Hurricane Ian hit Fort Myers I think 3 or 4 years ago. So 5 years ago, a tornado came through. My uncle lived in a mobile home in Fort Myers. A tornado came through and damaged his mobile home. So he then had to replace the roof, and he had to replace all his kitchen cabinets. So he manually did this all himself and got the cabinets done, got the roof on, and then the next year Hurricane Ian hit and demolished his whole park. They shut down the park. The park is no longer there. They've removed all the trailers. They're selling the property. So the first year he lost all his cabinets and his roof. He then put a new roof on his mobile home, and then Hurricane Ian came through and demolished all the mobile homes in his neighborhood. Well, he took the roof off of his mobile home to bring it to his new mobile home farther inland and replaced the roof on his new mobile home. Well, the HOA fees in that mobile home park are $1,700 a month. That doesn't cover a mortgage. That doesn't cover... That's just... You're paying them $1,700 a month to just live on the property. Well, my uncle didn't have a lot of money, but he had enough to cover that, but then not much else. So then he tried to sell this mobile home farther inland, and he couldn't sell it because HOA fees are $1,700. So he then goes and buys another mobile home, and he rents out the expensive mobile home to people, and they've been living in it. So my uncle gets sick, and he goes to the renters, and he's like, do you want to buy this mobile home from me? I'll sell it to you for cheap. They go, no, we don't want to buy it. So we did research to find out how he can get out from this mobile home. And it turns out that he could either kick out the tenants, give them 30 days notice, and then he could pay $8,000 to $10,000 to demolish the mobile home, and then he's free and clear. Got to pay $8,000 to $10,000 to knock it down and clear off all the debris, and then he no longer has to pay the HOAs. Or you can just give the mobile home to the HOA park, to the mobile home park, and they will take it over and they will rent it and they will try to sell it on their own. Last Wednesday, my uncle went over and just handed them the pink slip for the mobile home to get rid of it, because he knew he was in bad health and he was tired of, like, literally, we're like, Uncle Jack, why don't you just sell it for $10,000? Why are you giving it? Because he paid $70,000 for this mobile home. He didn't want to deal with it. He didn't have the energy. So he just last week gave it back to the mobile home park. So he's free and clear of that. And now he's got a mobile home that he was living in that has, you know, the HOAs are $150 a month. Very reasonable, very comfortable for him to live in. But he has lived an insane life. He worked for R.R. Donnelly in Mattoon, the printing press there. It printed Oprah magazine and stuff. He was a party animal. And he lived his life to the fullest. It was cut way, way, way, way, way too short, you know, without being a doctor, but looking from a 30-foot ceiling, it seemed as if his doctor was not taking the care of him that he needed. He needed better medical care. This should have been diagnosed, years ago, but he was never sent to the right specialists, and my mother stepped in and was like, well, I'm going to get you in to see every specialist you need to. And they finally were able to diagnose him. But, you know, I think he could have had more years to his life if this would have been caught and they could have managed treatment, not here during the last stages of his life. But he was a fun dude. He was crazy Uncle Jack. And I told the story earlier that he knew he was sick last week. That's when he went and got rid of the mobile home and all that. And he hadn't had a haircut in a while. He went to the barber shop and he told the barber, the lady, I'm dying. Can you give me a discount? This will be the last haircut I ever get in my life. And she gave him a $10 discount. Leave it to my uncle on his exit from this world to get a deal on the haircut, to guilt the person. Oh, I'm dying. This is my last haircut I'll ever have. Will you give me a discount? And she was kind enough to knock $10 off his haircut. I can only imagine the haircut probably cost $17. But that was my Uncle Jack. May he rest in peace.
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13: Playtime may be changing, but the love for Woody, Buzz Lightyear, and Jessie is stronger than ever. Toy Story 5 brought in $160 million this weekend, becoming the biggest domestic debut of 2026. It's the second highest opening in Disney Pixar history. Disney is the parent company of ABC News.
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13: Steven Spielberg's Disclosure Day landed in a distant second place with $16 million this weekend. Despite the science fiction film seeing a dramatic 62% drop from its debut, its worldwide gross is already more than Spielberg's last two films combined.
15: I wish Nikki Freeman loved me more than anyone in the entire world.
13: Curry Barker's Obsession hit another milestone this weekend. The supernatural horror movie crossed the $300 million mark worldwide, more than 400 times its original micro budget. And happy birthday to Meryl Streep. The Academy Award winner turns 77 today. Mike Dubosky, ABC News.
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0: 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WJBC, good morning. You're caller number 1. You're caller number 2. Good morning. You're caller number 3. You're caller number 4. Good morning. You're caller number 5. You're caller number 6. Good morning. You're caller number 7. You're caller number 8. All right, let's get ourselves a winner. WJBC, good morning. Who's this?
17: This is Nancy.
0: Hey, Nancy, you're caller number 9. You win.
17: Oh, great. I've been trying to win this forever.
0: Well, congratulations. Have you ever been to Moe's Southwest Grill?
17: Oh, I certainly have. I love the burritos.
0: Oh, fantastic. Well, hold on the line. Don't hang up. A free burrito coming your way. Welcome to Moe's.
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0: Your WJBC forecast comes from WMBD-TV meteorologist Molly Naslund. Clouds to start, then clearing skies with highs in the upper 70s today. Tonight, overnight lows in the mid-50s under mostly clear skies. Tuesday, mostly sunny skies with highs in the upper 70s and low 80s. 60 degrees right now at WJBC. It's Monday, June 22nd. We are officially in summer. It's 8 a.m. It's news time. Tracy Patkunas joins me in studio next. Good morning.
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1: From ABC News, I'm Brian Clark. One key takeaway from the first round of U.S.-Iran talks in Switzerland, Iran is going to allow International Atomic Energy Agency inspectors into the country. Vice President J.D. Vance says,
21: that is a major milestone for the American people and the first step in permanently denuclearizing or permanently ending a nuclear weapons program in Iran.
1: He likened this round of talks to building the foundation of a house towards a permanent agreement. There was no mention of Iran's nuclear program. Alan Greenspan died. He was 100 and was the second longest tenured Federal Reserve chair in history. He served for 20 years during a shifting global economy, as he once explained to Congress.
22: It's becoming increasingly conceptual and less physical. More services and less physical goods.
1: Greenspan was Fed chair through the booming 1990s, but some of his policies were later cited as contributing factors to the 2008 financial crisis. Investigators in Texas concluded their probe into the Camp Mystic disaster last summer that killed 25 young girls, two counselors, and the camp's co-owner. ABC's Jim Ryan has more.
23: A scathing 115-page document details massive failures in policy and procedure at the century-old summer camp.
24: Camp Mystic had the means to appropriately protect its campers from severe weather.
23: But when severe weather did come last July 4th, investigator Michael Massengale says,
24: there were no evacuation procedures, posted emergency plans.
23: Campers were told to shelter in place as floodwaters rose up.
1: British Prime Minister Keir Starmer's resigning.
25: Every decision I've taken has been about putting the country I love first. That is why I will resign as leader of the Labour Party.
1: He says he'll stay in place until a successor's chosen, widely expected to be Andy Burnham, the former Manchester mayor. You're listening to ABC News.
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1: A central Utah wildfire has forced evacuation, says ABC's Melissa Adan.
31: The Iron Fire, the biggest of 11 wildfires across the state, fueled by high winds, heat, and dry conditions, burning more than 22,000 acres southwest of Provo. The flames erupting Friday, growing rapidly over the weekend as firefighters struggle to contain it.
1: Firefighters also working on a fire at a cold storage warehouse in Los Angeles. A state of emergency has been declared because of biohazard concerns as food in the warehouse begins to spoil. There were at least three deadly small plane crashes over the weekend. ABC's Alex Brochet has more on one of them.
32: Investigators on the scene outside of Washington, D.C., after a small plane went down in the woods overnight near a residential area in Bowie, Maryland. The pilot and two passengers on board killed.
33: Authorities in Bowie say that it is a miracle that no one on the ground was hurt.
34: We believe the plane belongs to a local flight school out of Montgomery County, and we do believe the flight may have been on a training flight.
33: Investigations are ongoing. The plane was returning from Ocean City, New Jersey.
1: Three people were killed when a single-engine Piper crashed just outside of Cleveland on Saturday. Two others killed in a crash on farm property just south of Lexington, Kentucky. And Getty Images has signed a deal with OpenAI to have its photos appear in searches done through ChatGPT. I'm Brian Clark, ABC News.
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4: This weekend, Raider Family Farms in Normal hosted their Baby Animal Days, where visitors had the chance to hold and take pictures with baby farm animals. The event gave people the chance to learn more about them and where their food comes from. Those who attended saw cows, goats, chickens, and took part in homestead activities. And the Shriners Children's Hospital held their Hospital Experience Day to educate the community about the care they offer. The event at the Shirk Center in Bloomington connected high school athletes playing in the All-Star Game with kids from Shriners. They participated in the Be Extraordinary Challenge, where athletes attempted to complete tasks with some sort of obstacle to show difficulties Shriners children face. And next month, Sean Grayson will go in front of the state's prison review board to seek his release from prison. The appeal comes just months after Grayson was sentenced for the murder of Sonya Massey. Grayson's attorney says he has developed stage 3 and 4 cancer in his colon, rectum, liver, and lungs. The Massey family will be allowed to testify. Grayson is set to appear in front of the review board at the end of July. More news updates 24/7 on CIProud.com. From the WMBD-TV Newsroom, I'm Renee Skinner.
5: News.
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10: I'm your local weather authority, meteorologist Molly Naisland. Clouds are decreasing throughout your Monday, although it'll be a little breezy. High temperatures heading for the upper 70s. Mostly clear skies overnight, comfortable temperatures dipping down into the middle 50s. Sunshine throughout the day Tuesday with highs just shy of 80 degrees. You can find more weather updates 24/7 on CIProud.com.
0: 60 degrees right now at JBC.
11: This is the Scott Miller Show. We've all heard it. Maybe you've even said it yourself while staring at a blank Saturday afternoon. There's nothing to do in this town. Well, that phrase is officially retired. Welcome to There's Plenty to Do with Tracy Patkunas, your local realtor at RE/MAX Rising. We're flipping the script on the McLean County Boredom Blues and proving that if you're sitting on the couch, it's by choice, not by a lack of options.
0: There is so much to do in Bloomington Normal, and we depend on Tracy Patkunas from RE/MAX Rising to fill us in on what you can do in and around town, outside of town. Maybe it's rock and roll. Maybe it's a meal. Maybe it's a charity event. Maybe it's a church sale. Maybe it's a street fest. You never know. Tracy Patkunas from Remax Rising. She's right over there. Good morning, Tracy. How are you?
5: Good morning. I'm doing well. How are you?
0: I'm doing all right. I've been waiting for this segment. Friday, I went through kicking off the weekend, and I go, I can't wait to Monday. Got to find out what we can do this week, because there's so much to do during the week this week that there is no reason to be bored at all.
5: I know, you know, on Wednesday, there is a ton of music. I love this time of year.
0: Yeah.
5: All the outdoor music stuff. I love that. You got your options on Wednesday. In Withers Park, it's their last free lunchtime concert. And Jim and Tommy. I love Jim and Tommy.
0: They're good.
5: Yeah, their acoustic
0: stuff. They're so good.
5: I like to listen to them wherever they play.
0: And that's the one in front of the PNC Bank across from the Castle Theater.
5: Yes.
0: In the little shaded lot.
5: Correct.
0: So much shade. Bring your chair and
5: bring your lunch.
0: Like, don't worry about, we don't want to sit in the sun. That whole park is shade. So,
5: yep, that's fun. So that's 11:30 to 1 on Wednesday. And then a couple options in the evening. Uptown Circle has Bruce and the Amplifiers.
0: Love that.
5: And from 6 to 7:30. And then at Distill at the Brewery is Chicago Farmer.
0: Nice.
5: He's been all Wednesdays this month.
0: Yeah.
5: So, but I think a couple are canceled, unfortunately.
0: Well, yeah, because of the weather, couple Wednesdays. I know.
5: But I love Chicago Farmer. So
0: yes, definitely. What else you got on the list of what's happening this week?
5: This was interesting. I never heard. Young at Heartland. It's a senior acting troupe.
0: Okay.
5: They've got two showcases, one on Wednesday at 7:30 and then on Friday at 2 p.m.
0: I think I had them on a couple years ago to promote that.
5: I had never heard of that. Yeah. I'm like, that's interesting. So it's just a donation at the door on Douglas Street there in one Normal Plaza.
0: Nice.
5: So, yeah. I'm like, that was interesting.
0: I saw the Midwest Nationals Wrestling Tournament is going to be at the Shirk Center. That's going to be going on.
5: Yep. Had that on my list. Saturday. The Cornbelters versus the Thrillbillies on Thursday at 11 o'clock.
0: The only reason we talk about it is to hear these team names.
5: I love that. The Thrillville Thrillbillies. And it's also Splash Day. I'm not sure what that means, but that sounds maybe fun for kids.
0: Mm-hmm.
5: Maybe there's water involved.
0: I'm on board.
5: Yeah.
0: Hey, have you ever gone to the open house, to the house on Garling? Have you ever gone to it?
5: No, but I saw that on the list, too.
0: That is coming up this week as well. So if you want to go see the house on Garling, I know there was a documentary made about it here last year. There was an ISU graduate that was putting something together. So if you want to go take a peek, the open house is happening.
5: What day is that one?
0: I don't have the date written in front of me.
5: Okay, I did see that on there, too. Of course, Farmer's Market on Saturday. Always love the Farmer's Market in downtown Bloomington.
0: Definitely.
5: And, well, you know, I love my Bright Point. They've got a Get Hooked on Fishing Fathers and Child Fishing event at Miller Park from 9 to noon. You do need to register, but it is a free event.
0: Okay.
5: So that's kind of fun. If father or a father figure, get out there, and it's a fun activity.
0: Are you a fisherwoman?
5: I am not.
0: You're not. No fishing for Tracy.
5: Nope, I am not. But
0: would you?
5: I know
0: go,
5: others are, so would, that's why I wanted to promote that.
0: Would you go on the boat while somebody else fishes?
5: Heck to the yeah!
0: Yeah.
5: You betcha. Get me on the boat. I'll sit out, get some sun.
0: The State Farm Youth Classic Golf Tournament's at Ironwood. That's coming up.
5: That
0: as
5: starts
0: well.
5: Sunday.
0: Yes.
5: I'm volunteering to.
0: Of course,
5: to
0: you
5: help
0: are.
5: With registration. So that's a great event for the youth in the community.
0: Nice. What else you got?
5: Oh, Saturday's on the square. The Brooklyn Charmers. It's music of Steely Dan.
0: Oh,
5: so that'll be on Saturday.
0: That's downtown Bloomington on the square.
5: Downtown Bloomington on the square. You betcha. And West Side Blono is having a yappy hour from noon to 3 on Saturday. Like I said, lots of stuff on Saturday.
0: Have you ever played duck bowling over there? Have you gone to
5: play
0: it?
5: I have. That's fun. That's interesting.
0: I went and had, I hadn't been over there since West Side Blono opened, since they rehabbed it and made it all. I had a barbecue turkey sandwich over there, fresh sliced turkey, like crumbly
5: that's my
0: good
5: favorite.
0: Turkey breast.
5: Yes.
0: It was so good.
5: That's my favorite. They've done a great job in that upstairs
0: beautiful.
5: Part. It's beautiful. Yeah. But yeah, so that's Paws Pizzas and Pours.
0: Love that.
5: And Lexington has a Lexington in Bloom garden walk on Saturday from 9 to noon. You can tour the private gardens. They've got snacks and stuff. And proceeds from that event, it's $20 for the tickets.
0: And speaking of Lexington, their fourth Friday is this Friday as well, where all the shops offer discounts and sales on the main drag in Lexington. They do it the fourth Friday throughout all of summer. Fourth Friday every month, go to Lexington and take advantage of the great
5: deals.
0: That's
5: cool. Yeah. That's cool. And then Saturday is this walk. So, and the proceeds from that are going to be used to purchase trees for the city of Lexington's spaces. So that's kind of cool. And it does say after you get done with the walk to visit the shops and, you know, maybe have some
0: lunch downtown. And it's not even a hop, skip, and a jump away from here. It's literally like right up the road.
5: Yep. It's not very far.
0: Harry Potter trivia at Distilled Beer Hall this week as well. Are you a Harry Potter? Are you a pothead?
5: I am not. I'm
0: Me neither. Me neither. I don't know anything about Harry Potter. I know, do not put me on your Harry Potter team.
5: No. If we're doing trivia, No.
0: I'm fine. You want to do random trivia? You want to do music trivia? You want to do, you know, 80s, 90s? I'm good. Harry Potter? I'm out.
5: Yeah. I'm out. Yeah. I'm not good for that.
0: No. All right. Well, if somebody wants to buy or sell, how do they get in touch with Remax Rising and Team Pat Kunis?
5: 309-275-5956. And I do have a great house in Wintergreen that we just listed last week.
0: Give me some details.
5: Five bedrooms, four up. It's got a whole finished basement that's set up. Maybe if you've got relatives coming to visit, it's got like a wet bar, kitchen area, family room, full bath.
0: Sounds like
5: bedroom.
0: Perfect for hosting for holidays.
5: It's perfect for the holidays. Four bedrooms. It's got a great, it's on a court in Wintergreen. Great home. Five bedrooms, 3.5 baths.
0: How does somebody get in touch with you?
5: 309-275-5956.
0: Say that number one more time.
5: 309-275-5956.
0: Tracy Pat Kunis from Remax Rising. It's always good to see you. There's always something to do in Bloomington Normal. 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
0: The days are longer, the grass is greener, and it's finally time to dust off the clubs. 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You got your pick, Highland Park, Prairie Vista, or the Den at Fox Creek. Enjoy an afternoon out on the course with a buddy. You can win with Bloomington Golf and WJBC. All right, little food news for you here. You heard me mention this last week. I loved it. Well, now Kraft has announced a limited edition TSA-compliant ranch kit targeting international soccer fans obsessed with the American condiment. The unique kit features a clear, TSA-approved quart bag, multiple Kraft ranch packets equivalent to a full bottle, and a ranch-themed luggage tag. The product responds to viral videos showing international fans discovering ranch dressing for the first time as they visit the United States for the World Cup. The TSA joined in on the trend, posting One World, One Ranch on Instagram while reminding travelers that ranch counts as liquid for the carry-on rules. The agency also joked about travelers consuming large containers before security checkpoints. Now, I'm going to be honest with you. Why wouldn't I be? If you were to line up all of the best ranch salad dressings in the world, I would not put Kraft in the top 10. I don't know if Kraft Ranch, I do not believe Kraft Ranch is as good as a Hidden Valley Ranch. But ranch is ranch if you're a foreigner and wanting to bring it back home. I'd just bring the powder ranch and make your own ranch when you get home. Hey, this is not a drill. McDonald's is bringing back the original fried apple pie for a limited time starting tomorrow. For the uninformed, the OG disappeared in the early 90s when McDonald's swapped it for an oven-baked version. Now, 34 years later, the fan-favorite dessert is making its return with the same golden crunch and flaky fried crust that earned a devoted following in the first place. And McDonald's isn't stopping at the menu. To celebrate the return, the chain is putting a fried apple pie back on the map, literally. Just outside Chicago, along Route 66, McDonald's is unveiling what it's called McDonald's Largest Fried Apple Pie, a 35-foot roadside monument dedicated to one of the brand's most beloved desserts. It's located at 920 North Broadway Street in Joliet. The oversized pie invites fans to snap photos, pick up a McDonald's souvenir map, and add another stop to their summer road trip itinerary. So, McDonald's bringing back the original fried apple pie after 34 years. Fast food pickle fries already had a brief moment last year in the form of dill pickle Grinch salt McShaker fries from McDonald's. Well, this time it's Wendy's stepping in with a new batch of dill pickle shaker fries. And yes, the concept is exactly what it sounds like. According to Snackolator, the fries come with a dill pickle seasoning packet that you dump into the bag and shake it up to coat the fries. This new Wendy's iteration is currently showing up in Canada, but that hasn't stopped people from immediately asking why they are not available everywhere. America needs this ASAP, one person wrote. I'm not a pickle person. You can have all the pickle fries you want. News next.
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8: These are your political insights from ABC News. On ABC's This Week, Obama National Security Advisor Susan Rice, who helped craft the nuclear deal that President Trump ripped up before bombing Iran.
9: And now we're back to diplomacy with a far weaker hand. Yes, their military has been degraded, but Iran has now figured out they can use the Strait of Hormuz to hold us and the global economy hostage anytime they want.
8: Trump Energy Secretary Chris Wright downplaying Iran's on-again, off-again oil chokehold at the Strait of Hormuz.
10: Americans can expect continued declines in energy prices.
8: Not predicting if prices will ever return to pre-war levels. In Jerusalem, U.S. Ambassador Mike Huckabee playing down tension between President Trump and Prime Minister Netanyahu.
11: The United States and Israel have an unbreakable bond. And it really is still true today.
8: Saying despite Trump's blunt language about the Israeli leader, the two men have a close relationship. Wayne Cabot, ABC News.
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12: The Peoria City Council will consider adding new officers to their team, but they won't be allowed to hold guns. They will be called community service officers who will specify in small violations around downtown Peoria. Taking in six officers for $500,000 a year, they'll monitor parking decks, initiate police reports, and attend community events, among other roles. That item will be before the council Tuesday night. Around Illinois, people are still cleaning up after an EF2 tornado hit Coles County, but help has arrived to expedite the recovery. The nonprofit Samaritan's Purse is in Charleston this weekend, helping neighbors with damaged properties. Our sister station, WCIA's Jordan Baker, has the details from the volunteers and staff.
13: This trailer travels the nation assisting people in need. Samaritan's Purse is a non-denominational Christian-based nonprofit providing aid to victims, especially from natural disasters. The organization's trailer parked at Charleston First Church of God Saturday to help storm victims.
14: It's an opportunity for the church to serve, and we want people in the church, in the community who want to serve.
13: Together, they are picking up the debris and fallen trees from homeowners' property, and they are looking for more volunteers because of the amount of destruction.
28: We'll get assigned to a trained and experienced team lead. That way you have verified houses that you can go out to and serve.
13: Coordinators say it's also a way to spread their word.
28: But have meaningful work, but also have meaningful opportunity to be able to pray with those homeowners as they're out serving.
13: Polly Gerwig traveled far to lend a hand, coming all the way from West Virginia with her husband, Gary.
29: You're not only blessing them, but you're getting a huge blessing from it yourself. I think you just see what we're meant to be. We're meant to be helpers for each other.
13: The pastor of First Church of God has faith the community will show up for each other.
14: If this organization wasn't here, we'd be out doing it at a smaller scale, but this allows us to just join the greater body doing it together.
12: In our consumer alert, a report by LendingTree shows home insurance rates in Illinois have increased by 68% since 2020. That puts it seventh nationwide. In 2025, many states saw home insurance rates increases actually slowed down, but not in Illinois, which continues to see double-digit growth in their premiums. LendingTree analyst Rob Bart says an increase in inflation, natural disasters, and building costs causing rates to skyrocket.
30: We have had a perfect storm of sorts in terms of these two forces compounding each other. If it was just inflation, it wouldn't be as bad. If it was just an uptick in damage from natural disasters, it would still be bad, but the impacts on rates wouldn't be as hard. So these two factors are compounding each other.
12: Bart says costs could stabilize if rates match the price of rebuilding a damaged home. In a health alert, it's important to fuel up to start the day. Breakfast helps improve brain function, blood sugar levels, fatigue, and the urge to overeat later. But sometimes life gets in the way. How can you work a healthy breakfast into a busy lifestyle? Meal prep on the weekends. Choose healthier versions of breakfast staples. For example, pass on the syrup that has added sugar. Get kids involved and make it a conversation and set expectations early.
1: really encouraging those better decisions, pushing them to make those better choices. I often say give them more options. Kids love to choose. So giving them a wide variety of options to choose from over time, maybe they'll keep leaning towards those options rather than reaching for those sugary cereals and Pop-Tarts and things like that. Also letting them be involved, letting them make their own yogurt parfait, letting them make their eggs if possible. I know mornings it can be busy. It's not always possible, but letting them be involved when you're there leads to better decisions on their own later in life.
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3: I'm your local weather authority, meteorologist Molly Naisland. Clouds are decreasing throughout your Monday, although it'll be a little breezy. High temperatures heading for the upper 70s. Mostly clear skies overnight, comfortable temperatures dipping down into the middle 50s. Sunshine throughout the day Tuesday with highs just shy of 80 degrees. You can find more weather updates 24/7 on CIProud.com.
4: 61 degrees right now at WJBC.
5: Nothing says Central Illinois summer like sunburns, construction traffic, and the Scott Miller Show on WJBC.
4: 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Welcome to summer, ladies and gentlemen. It's summertime. My next guest looks forward to summer every single year. That means street fests and uptown normal and a reason to get out of the heat and into the normal theater to take advantage of that air conditioning. I'm talking about Adam Fox. He joins me on the phone right now. Good morning, sir.
6: Good morning, Scott. How we doing?
4: All right. What is the countdown until we get a street fest going on in uptown normal? We've got to be getting close.
6: Yeah, we're getting close. You're right. July 17th and 18th make music normal. So that's actually a shockingly close. It's amazing how soon it will be mid-July around here. So that's coming up July 17th and 18th. We are looking forward to it. As usual, stages spread all throughout Uptown Normal. Amazing roster of performers that are happening, including community groups and regional acts and folks at all points in their musical journey. And again, it provides a great opportunity for people to participate in the process of making music. So we always look forward to this event because it's your chance to come out there and sing some karaoke or sing with the live band karaoke. That will be back this year, and we always love that. There's the open jam sessions that are happening, including a very formalized open jam session, I guess you could say, with a lot of the members of Front Street Collective, where you can just come and sit in with them for a few hours, which is pretty awesome. So lots of fun stuff coming up July 17th and 18th in Uptown Normal. That's Friday, Saturday, right? Yeah, July 17th and 18th. I think I got those dates right. But we're looking forward to it. It's going to be a few weeks off. And we are deep in the throes of planning that one. Really looking forward to it.
4: All right. I need to ask a logistics question. I know that there is some pending construction going on in Uptown with the underpass. I'm wondering if that pending construction will impact Make Music Normal, or will the footprint look different this year, or is everything still up in the air?
6: Yes. I'll just answer that as a yes. It wasn't a yes or no question, but I'm going to give you that. There is some question, to be sure, about date of exact start time
4: on
6: the north side of the tracks. That said, we know it is going to be very soon and is imminent, so we are planning as though the plaza will not be available to us for Make Music Normal for Sweet Corn Circus for the summer. So our plan is to not utilize the plaza. That said, if we discover, you know, the week leading into it that it is available, we won't leave a great space unchecked, right, as we approach Make Music Normal. So that calendar is in flux, but the plan, the expectation is that there will be work happening by that point, and that we won't be doing it. But we've got, for every event this year, there's been sort of a plan A, a plan B, and also like a C, D, and E, if we're being honest about it, as far as what it'll look like with the footprint. And honestly, that's great because it makes us prioritize. It makes us look at what do we want to make sure we're doing? What do we want to make sure that we don't lose in the shuffle of things? And it also makes us ask those questions about, okay, so if we don't have a space that people are used to going to, where do we put that? How do we think about the flow of guests at the space? How do we want to make sure that everyone is able to see everything, stumble upon things in a very organic way, and make it so that we're not closing off any access or opportunities for things? And that's always a good thing to do. You should do that every year for an event. So it naturally kind of forces into that thinking, which is great.
4: So I know that you are not in charge of construction or the project. You are informed on a need-to-know basis. What is the timeline for the construction to complete? Here's my wonderment. Are you already looking at

0: next year to see what that footprint is going to look like, or are you just handling this year at this point?
1: We absolutely are thinking about next year. Yeah, as we started thinking
0: about
1: what is year if there is no possibility. Oh yeah, we have to. Yeah, we have to be doing it. And you know, there's other wrinkles, of course. There's other things to consider. But yeah, we're thinking about this on the long game and realize that over the next, you know, 2, 3, 4, 5, you know, however many years. And I don't please don't read into that saying the underpass.
0: No, festival will look like. Yeah.
1: Yeah. Exactly. Just knowing that we're thinking about, okay, once the underpass opens up, what does that look like? If we have the south side of the tracks available to us, how does that change our full festival footprint? And that's actually really exciting for us. That's really great to think about. How do we activate this new space?
0: Yep.
1: How do we create more opportunities, bring in more vendors, more businesses, more people have the chance to be at an event that we've had a wait list going since March? I mean, it's incredible to think about how it can expand. So, yeah, it's pretty fun. Pretty fun to think about.
0: I'm excited. All right, Street Fest season in Uptown Normal is knocking on the door. Let's switch on over to the Normal Theater. What are you showing on the big screen this week?
1: Well, I know you're familiar with the director Steven Spielberg.
0: Yes, I've heard of him.
1: You see, yeah, he's done some stuff. He did a sci-fi movie. I don't know if you knew about that. He's done that. And it's gotten some talk, right? People have been chatting about this and been getting a lot of attention because people love, you know, when he's doing that work. I refer, of course, to E.T.
0: Yes.
1: Yes, obviously, that's what we're thinking of. No, of course, with Disclosure Day out, people talking about it, we thought it would be fun to revisit earlier Steven Spielberg sci-fi films. So actually, we have a pair of them this weekend, E.T. the Extraterrestrial and Close Encounters of the Third Kind. We're running both of those in rep, chance to go back to Spielberg sci-fi roots. And see those two films on the big screen. Close Encounters in particular, if you've never seen that on the big screen, there are some visuals in that that will hit so differently when you see them in the scope and scale that they were originally intended to have. So we have those two coming up this weekend, which we're really excited about. We also are doing our Monday matinee series. That's a partnership with the Children's Discovery Museum. So today at 1 p.m., you can head over and see Disney's Beauty and the Beast, the one from 1991, the animated version. Lovely film that shows today. All tickets at today's show will be $5. And if you are a member of the museum, you also get free popcorn for you and everybody in your party. We will have an encore showing of that Wednesday evening at 7 p.m. That's our normal ticketing prices and normal policies for that night as well. So if you can't make it out to the matinee today, you have the chance to come back and see us then as well.
0: All righty, fantastic. Anything else of note?
1: That's what we got going on at the theater. We're looking forward to 4th of July coming up next week, which is wild. I mean, we're getting real close to 4th of July, which is crazy for us. But thinking about that, another Spielberg film, actually. We kind of got locked into a Spielberg loop over the last couple of weeks, and there's worse ways to be as a theater. But we have Jaws showing, of course, the classic July 4th film, and also National Lampoon's Vacation, kicking off a series that we're calling Way Out West. Where we're looking at either road trip movies or things to think about that sense of expansion and moving, across America, thinking about things like that, kind of a Route 66 wink and a nod as we're celebrating that anniversary, but also looking back at that. So we've got some classic Westerns and other stories to think about that as we move into July. So some fun stuff coming up. Head over to normaltheater.com. You can see everything on our calendar as we get all of that stuff announced. We're pretty far into July and making our way into August as far as booking. Lots of fun stuff to share with you, and we can't wait to have you at the theater this summer.
0: I don't know if I mentioned this to you last week, but did you hear that Steven Spielberg wanted to direct 007 movies back in the day, and they wouldn't have him?
1: Oh, can you imagine?
0: I guess after Jaws, he said that he wanted to do 007. And they were like, no, and no. And then they said, what would you do if they approached you now? He said, they can't afford me.
1: Yeah, there you go. There you go.
0: But then I think...
1: These are all the... Yeah.
0: I think 007, James Bond telling him no, then created Indiana Jones.
1: Yeah, I think probably tying back into those serials and looking
0: yes,
1: at those things.
0: Yes, he wanted to go adventure, yeah. You know, a dude adventure. And there, yeah, and that's, I think, why we have Indiana Jones today is because James Bond told him no.
1: Yeah, it makes sense. And the serialized adventures are not so dissimilar to how the Bond, you know, franchise has gone over, you know, 50 years now, which is kind of crazy. Which we do have, by the way, Summer of Bond is normally something that you guys had heard me talk about by now, and you probably haven't heard me mention it. We still had one more year of Summer of Bond, and as it turns out, it's a big anniversary year. James Bond Day is going to be happening in the fall. So Summer of Bond is actually now Fall of Bond. We're excited to evolve that series. It was very dramatic the way I said that.
0: I'm okay with it. Bring the dramatics.
1: But that is going to be coming up. So anybody that's like, hey, the Daniel Craig films, we love the Daniel Craig films. It surely didn't stop at Timothy Dalton. What, Aaron Pierce Brosnan, what are you doing? Don't worry, they're coming. We got you covered. Everything's coming up later on in the fall. Yeah, none of them directed by Steven Spielberg. But yeah, well, nice. That's a great what if, though.
0: All right. Hey, how was your Father's Day? Did you get a tie or some brute or something?
1: My daughter's bought me a Lego Grogu from The Mandalorian.
0: Nice.
1: Together, and I think that was delightful. They have me pretty well pegged. So, yeah, no, it was nice. We did, it was closing weekend for Zombie Prom, which actually my older daughter was working on. So we were out at Connie Link Amphitheater. Hats off to everybody involved in that production, by the way. That show was amazing. Spelling Bee, the next one in the high school theater season, is coming up in just a few weeks. We hope you come and check that out. But yeah, so we were doing a lot with that over the weekend. And then, yeah, Sunday, yesterday, we were able to just kind of stop, which was really nice. So slow down for the house, and we needed it.
0: Fantastic. Well, it's always good to check in with you, Adam. Have a great week, and we'll check in with you next time, okay?
1: Always a pleasure. Thank you.
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12: 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And we're getting our first look inside the new Trump phone. iFixit has done a teardown of the Trump Mobile T1 and found that it's virtually identical to an existing phone, the HTC U24 Pro. 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
0: Hey, as parents try to soak up the present moment with their children as much as they can, they simultaneously look towards the future and wonder what their kids will go on to achieve. It turns out they might be able to predict some things earlier than expected. A study published in the Journal of Developmental Psychology found that you can tell how a child will perform academically when they're older, including whether or not they'll make it through college, by watching their behavior in third grade. This offers an inside look at their self-regulation, which can indicate the educational path they'll take. According to the study, Children are more likely to finish college if they display strong self-control in third grade. Researchers focused on a group of 747 children who were part of a national study. In the third grade, the kids wore accelerometers around their waists while they were in school. These devices kept track of their movement, making them something like an early iteration of a smartwatch. The authors of the study explained, "We focused on third grade because it marks a transition to middle school and greater independent control of behavior." Unsurprisingly, they discovered that the students grew more restless as the day wore on. They wondered if this played a factor in what the kids would go on to do with the rest of their education. Scientists found that the students who had a hard time regulating their movement as the day progressed also didn't test as well in the third grade. As for the future, those same students were less likely to pursue higher education. The kids who had greater self-control were 20% more likely to graduate from college. The study obviously has some limitations, but researchers still think it's worth keeping in mind. They used the accelerometers for the experiment because they felt like it was more accurate than teachers' observations, which is technically true, but not all movement in the classroom is bad. The devices were supposed to only pick up large bodily shifts that can disrupt traditional classroom tasks, but there was no way to ensure that was foolproof. Additionally, regulating your physical activity is completely different from regulating your emotions. The study can't account for how emotional regulation and dysregulation impacted students' achievement because there's not an easy way to scientifically measure that, especially among third graders. But this study says kids with self-control in third grade are more likely to finish college.
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0: Your WJBC forecast comes from WMBD-TV meteorologist Molly Naslund. Clouds to start today, then clearing skies with highs in the upper 70s tonight. Overnight lows in the mid-50s under mostly clear skies. Tuesday, mostly sunny skies, highs in the upper 70s and low 80s. 62 degrees right now at JBC.
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19: From ABC News, I'm Brian Clark. Iran is going to allow International Atomic Energy Agency inspectors back into the country. Vice President J.D. Vance touted that as a major development stemming from their talks in Switzerland.
20: I think it's important for all of us to appreciate how much was done, but honestly, there is still a lot to do as we continue to make progress on the nuclear talks, on the economic talks, as we continue to demine the straits and ensure that that flow of traffic continues to pick back up.
19: And the Trump administration has issued a waiver on the sale of Iranian oil for 60 days, one of the promises from the memorandum of understanding that President Trump signed last week. The UK is going to have its seventh prime minister in a decade after Keir Starmer announced he will resign as prime minister and as leader of the Labour Party.
21: Every decision I've taken has been about putting the country I love first. That is why I will resign as leader of the Labour Party.
19: Andy Burnham, the former mayor of Manchester, is seen as Starmer's most likely successor. President Trump said the people who damaged the reflecting pool are facing 10 years in prison. The pool's coating is peeling. Green algae's appeared, says ABC's Elizabeth Schulze.
22: Just 2 weeks after President Trump completed his more than $16 million renovation of the iconic reflecting pool, he now says it will need to be drained and repaired immediately. Last week, pieces of that new coating that the president applied to describe as an American flag blue color began peeling off. Trump now claims that vandalism is to blame, but he's provided no evidence to prove it.
19: Alan Greenspan's died at 100. He was the second longest tenured chair of the Federal Reserve in history, serving from 1987 to 2006. But some of Greenspan's monetary policies were blamed for contributing to the global financial crisis. He died of Parkinson's complications. 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
19: Investigators in Texas looking into whether it was driver error, a design flaw, or a mechanical malfunction in a deadly crash involving a Tesla.
26: 76-year-old Martha Avila was putting away groceries when the electric car crashed through the front of her house and killed her. Sheriff Sergeant Alex Terman says the driver showed no signs of impairment before he was taken to the hospital.
27: We're still evaluating what caused that car to fail to control its speed just before this crash.
26: Michael Butler said his Tesla's automatic driver assistance mode was engaged before he slammed into the front of the brick house. Tesla has not commented. Jim Ryan, ABC News.
19: Authorities in Congo say the number of confirmed cases in the Ebola outbreak have now exceeded 1,000. There have been 254 deaths. And officials also say it's still a major challenge to trace those who'd been in contact with Ebola patients. It's the first full day of summer, and many teenagers who want a summer job have come up empty in their job search. ABC's Allison Kosick explains.
28: One report predicts this summer could mark the lowest level for teen employment since 1948, when the government began tracking the data. Fewer employers are hiring 16 to 19-year-olds for a variety of reasons. Many starter jobs have been taken over by technology, and there's more competition these days from older, more experienced workers.
19: Wyndham Clark won golf's U.S. Open for the second time Sunday. I'm Brian Clark, ABC News.
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6: This weekend, Raider Family Farms in Normal hosted their Baby Animal Days, where visitors had the chance to hold and take pictures with baby farm animals. The event gave people the chance to learn more about them and where their food comes from. Those who attended saw cows, goats, chickens, and took part in homestead activities. And the Shriners Children's Hospital held their Hospital Experience Day to educate the community about the care they offer. The event at the Shirk Center in Bloomington connected high school athletes playing in the All-Star Game with kids from Shriners. They participated in the Be Extraordinary Challenge, where athletes attempted to complete tasks with some sort of obstacle to show difficulties Shriners children face. And next month, Sean Grayson will go in front of the state's prison review board to seek his release from prison. The appeal comes just months after Grayson was sentenced for the murder of Sonya Massey. Grayson's attorney says he has developed stage 3 and 4 cancer in his colon, rectum, liver, and lungs. The Massey family will be allowed to testify. Grayson is set to appear in front of the review board at the end of July. More news updates 24/7 on CIProud.com. 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
10: I'm your local weather authority, meteorologist Molly Naisland. Clouds are decreasing throughout your Monday, although it'll be a little breezy. High temperatures heading for the upper 70s. Mostly clear skies overnight, comfortable temperatures dipping down into the middle 50s. Sunshine throughout the day Tuesday with highs just shy of 80 degrees. You can find more weather updates 24/7 on CIProud.com.
0: 62 degrees right now at WJBC. Thinking about buying a home, but your Pinterest board has better commitment skills than you do? 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Team Wyckoff's got you. Catch Amanda and Julie twice a month right here on The Scott Miller Show. 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
0: Hey, a Pew Research Center survey of just over 5,000 U.S. adults shows roughly half now use AI chatbots, up significantly from summer of 2024. ChatGPT leads with 44% usage, followed by Gemini at 25%. About one quarter use chatbots daily, primarily for information searches, work tasks. However, Americans remain deeply skeptical about AI's future impact. 40% predict AI will negatively affect society over the next 20 years, while 31% expect personal harm. Two-thirds believe AI advances too quickly. 70% think it will make personal information less secure. Smart device adoption continues growing. 40% owning smart watches, one-third having smart speakers. Half of Americans now use AI chatbots despite growing concerns. It's so interesting. what you can get from an AI chatbot. Like, you could go on and you could say, tell me how to build a bomb, and it will tell you. It will give you the directions step by step. But last night, I was tinkering with it, and I said, give me my family tree. And it said, I can't do that. It said, I might give you inappropriate information. So I'm like, you can get everything, but you couldn't research the internet for my family history with putting in names and middle names, grandparents, parents, all that. It said, no, I can't do that for you. It's just so weird. All of the stuff that it can do, like we're making AI find cures for cancer, but it can't give me my family tree. Now, I have my family tree, but I wanted to see how far I could push ChatGPT to do things for me that I, you know, this is what happens when I lay in bed and can't sleep at night.
1: I'm learning.
0: Couldn't do it. It said, no, can't do that for you. So sorry. It's weird. It can do so much, but there's still limits to it. A new West Health Gallup study reveals that fewer than half of Americans can consistently afford health care and prescription medications, marking the lowest level since tracking began in 2021. An estimated 2.8 million additional Americans struggled with health care costs in 2025 compared to the previous year. Healthcare spending reached $5.3 trillion in 2024, a 7.2% increase that outpaced overall inflation by more than double. Racial disparities have widened significantly, with only 38% of black adults and 32% of Hispanic adults considered cost secure versus 55% of white adults. Young adults aged 18 to 29 experienced the sharpest decline, dropping to 32% cost security. I will, as real life hits you upside the face, I will tell you that with your health care, make sure you're double checking all of your bills that come in. I, in the last month, have been charged $800 by a company that automatically takes money out of my health savings account to pay for monthly expenditures. And it has now, in the past 7 months, racked up $800. And I've called the company. And they're like, we have no idea. They go, we got to pass this on to our billing department. And every so often, they're like, oh, we're going to credit you $152. Oh, we're just credited you $49. I have no idea. Like, today I'm going over there to tell them to take my card off of file, and they can mail me a bill, and I will go through it piece by piece, because I may owe them $80 at most, and they've now taken over $800. Check your bills. You think that they're going to do their job correctly. They're not.
1: Dude, can't pay for health insurance. I can't pay for my deductible. Good Lord. Like leading up to... that thing's insane.
0: I think with all the bills,
1: oh, my gosh.
0: All the medical things that I've done this year, I think I've reached my deductible.
1: Man.
0: I've done a lot of preventative and just being nosy about my health tests, and my doctor has approved them and whatnot. I think I'm at my deductible.
1: Maybe that's what I need to do, just do a lot of stuff up front that we get there a little faster.
0: Let's see, what else can I tell you? Hey, a new national study reveals 26% of U.S. adults with normal BMI already qualify for clinical obesity. A stricter diagnosis requiring excess body fat plus organ dysfunction signs. Researchers analyzed over 5,000 adults from 2021 to 2023 in health surveys. Clinical obesity rates climbed from 26% in normal weight adults to over 50% in overweight individuals and 85% in severely obese categories. Using waist measurements instead of BMI alone flagged 78% of adults as carrying excess fat, nearly double BMI detected rates. The clinical obesity definition pairs waist-based fat measurements with health problems like high blood pressure, blood sugar issues, or liver problems. Researchers note this cross-sectional study shows associations but cannot prove excess fat caused health issues.
1: Dude, we got to carry a little excess fat around here. We've got winter in Central Illinois.
0: I was out this weekend, and I hadn't seen a group of people in a while, yeah. And they were all like, wow, Scott, you look great. Like, holy cow, you look great. And I say, thank you. That's very kind of you. Thank you for noticing. It's been a lot of work and I'm proud of my success. And I said, I have another 100 pounds to go. And everybody's like, what are you talking about? There's no way you have 100 pounds to go. If I was to lose 100 pounds from the weight I am right now, I would still be obese.
1: Oh, yeah. Oh, dude, I'm probably obese if we're
0: like, so there's, I have 100 more pounds to lose. And it was like, where? What are you talking about? I'm like, I'm bigger than you think. But even if I was to achieve that goal, which I don't know if I'm really set out to achieve that goal. If I was to achieve that goal, I would still be obese according to any doctor that I met with. In the books where they're trying to guide you and keep you alive longer, I would still be obese after losing what would then be 160 pounds.
1: Dad, what do doctors know?
0: I don't know. But we pay them a lot of money.
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0: 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The 2027 Grammy Awards are still more than 7 months away, but the Recording Academy has rolled out several notable changes tied to artist eligibility and the trophies set to be handed out next February. Most notably, the Academy has revised the eligibility requirements for Best New Artist candidates and added 5 new Grammy categories, bringing the total of numbers of awards in 2027 to 100. So here's a summary. Best New Artist candidates may now submit in the category up to 4 times, an increase from the previous limit of 3. As a result, acts such as Ken Carson, Megan Maroney, and Geese would have been ineligible under the old rule. Now they will be eligible for Best New Artist in 2027. There's a new Grammy category for Best Asian Pop Music Performance, Best Latin Song, Best R&B Collaboration, Best Traditional Pop Vocal, and Best Traditional Folk Album. The threshold of new recordings required on an eligible album is being lowered from 75% to 66% to cut down on albums being ruled ineligible. And internet-only releases are now eligible to win Grammys for Best Album Notes and Best Historical Album. Grammys expanding the Best New Artist eligibility and adding 5 new categories for 2027. Speaking of music, Sean Diddy Combs' prison release date has been moved up again, according to the Federal Bureau of Prisons records. The 56-year-old rapper will now be freed on February 23rd, 2028, marking the second adjustment to his original June 4th, 2028 release date. Combs is serving a 4-year sentence at Fort Dix Federal Prison in New Jersey after his July 2025 conviction on 2 counts of transportation for prostitution. His legal team was not notified of the latest date change and continues appealing the case. His attorney said that Combs remains remarkably positive and works in the prison library while participating in a drug abuse program that could reduce his sentence by 1 year. And some sad news to report to you this morning. James Burrows, the 11-time Emmy-winning TV director who helped develop a long list of iconic sitcoms, died at the age of 85 on Friday. His family confirmed his passing, that he passed peacefully, surrounded by loved ones. He shaped TV comedy for over 5 decades, directing more than 50 sitcom pilots, including Friends, The Big Bang Theory, Frasier, Night Court, Two and a Half Men, Caroline in the City, Third Rock from the Sun, Wings, and Taxi. He helmed over 1,000 TV episodes in total, including 278 episodes of Cheers, plus the complete original run of Will and Grace. Saying Jimmy was the greatest comedic television director in the history of the medium, says his agent. Jennifer Aniston also posted a touching tribute, calling Burroughs a father figure to her. Her friend's co-star, Courtney Cox, followed up with her own post, saying everything was better when he was around.
1: It's another sweet deal. Sweet.
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33: ABC News, Wall Street Now. Uncertainty over the ongoing peace talks between the U.S. and Iran have stocks trending lower to start the new week. Going into the three-day weekend Thursday, the NASDAQ Composite, the S&P, and the Dow Jones all posted solid gains. On this first full day of summer, Hollister and Target are already thinking back to school. The clothier and the retailer have formed a partnership to make and market apparel, dorm room bedding, and 60 other items aimed at college students. A new battle, though, is churning between two yogurt giants. Danone is suing Chobani, saying it inflates the amount of protein in its high-protein yogurt. Users of popular GLP-1 weight loss drugs are fueling massive demand for protein in all kinds of food. 3 decades after the release of Toy Story, the franchise has lost none of its appeal. The fifth installment in the Pixar film series raked in $160 million during its opening weekend, the highest for any Toy Story movie. Jim Ryan, ABC News.
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8: The Peoria City Council will consider adding new officers to their team, but they won't be allowed to hold guns. They will be called community service officers who will specify in small violations around downtown Peoria. Taking in 6 officers for $500,000 a year, they'll monitor parking decks, initiate police reports, and attend community events, among other roles. That item will be before the council Tuesday night. Around Illinois, people are still cleaning up after an EF2 tornado hit Coles County, but help has arrived to expedite the recovery. The nonprofit Samaritan's Purse is in Charleston this weekend, helping neighbors with damaged properties. Our sister station, WCIA's Jordan Baker, has the details from the volunteers and staff.
11: This trailer travels the nation assisting people in need. Samaritan's Purse is a non-denominational Christian-based nonprofit providing aid to victims, especially from natural disasters. The organization's trailer parked at Charleston First Church of God Saturday to help storm victims.
12: It's an opportunity for the church to serve, and we want people in the church, in the community who want to serve.
11: Together, they are picking up the debris and fallen trees from homeowners' property, and they are looking for more volunteers because of the amount of destruction.
13: We'll get assigned to a trained and experienced team lead. That way you have verified houses that you can go out to and serve.
11: Coordinators say it's also a way to spread their word.
13: But have meaningful work, but also have meaningful opportunity to be able to pray with those homeowners as they're out serving.
11: Polly Gerwig traveled far to lend a hand, coming all the way from West Virginia with her husband, Gary.
14: You're not only blessing them, but you're getting a huge blessing from it yourself. I think you just see what we're meant to be. We're meant to be helpers for each other.
11: The pastor of First Church of God has faith the community will show up for each other.
12: If this organization wasn't here, we'd be out doing it at a smaller scale, but this allows us to just join the greater body doing it together.
8: In our consumer alert, a report by LendingTree shows home insurance rates in Illinois have increased by 68% since 2020. That puts it 7th nationwide. In 2025, many states saw home insurance rates increases actually slowed down, but not in Illinois, which continues to see double-digit growth in their premiums. LendingTree analyst Rob Bart says an increase in inflation, natural disasters, and building costs causing rates to skyrocket.
15: We have had a perfect storm of sorts in terms of these two forces compounding each other. If it was just inflation, it wouldn't be as bad. If it was just an uptick in damage from natural disasters, it would still be bad, but the impacts on rates wouldn't be as hard. So these two factors are compounding each other.
8: Bart says costs could stabilize if rates match the price of rebuilding a damaged home. In a health alert, it's important to fuel up to start the day. Breakfast helps improve brain function, blood sugar levels, fatigue, and the urge to overeat later. But sometimes life gets in the way. How can you work a healthy breakfast into a busy lifestyle? Meal prep on the weekends. Choose healthier versions of breakfast staples. For example, pass on the syrup that has added sugar. Get kids involved and make it a conversation and set expectations early.
16: Really encouraging those better decisions, pushing them to make those better choices. I often say give them more options. Kids love to choose. So giving them a wide variety of options to choose from over time, maybe they'll keep leaning towards those options rather than reaching for those sugary cereals and Pop-Tarts and things like that. Also letting them be involved, letting them make their own yogurt parfait, letting them make their eggs if possible. I know mornings it can be busy. It's not always possible, but letting them be involved when you're there leads to better decisions on their own later in life.
8: From your WMBD newsroom, I'm Cameron Main.
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5: Markets are mixed. The August cattle up 210 at 248.67. And the August hogs are down 30, 96.45. Crude oil down $1.75 a barrel at $74.12. Gold's down $38 an ounce at $42.07. Silver's down 30 cents an ounce at $66.01. The dollar index up 17 at $1.52. The Dow's up 79. Bonds down 21, 112.10. 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
7: 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Each and every week, my mother joins me on the air to review a movie she's sponsored by Casey's Garden Shop and Florist, 1505 North Main Street in Bloomington. They put the bloom in Bloomington. Let's all say good morning to my mom. Good morning, Mom.
8: Good morning.
7: All right. Toy Story 5 scored the year's biggest debut with $160 million, dominating the weekend box office, coming in at number one. What did you see?
8: Disclosure Day.
7: Steven Spielberg's new sci-fi film. It dropped into second place. It made $17 million, falling 62% from its opening weekend. Tell us about it.
8: Well, it started out, there was this young man named Daniel who is hunted by like a Men in Black organization. You don't know if they're government or who they are and stuff. And they have Daniel's girlfriend, like, hostage, and they're trying to get something back that Daniel stole. So basically the movie is that there are aliens in the world, but there are powerful people who don't want the truth to come out. And it shows, like, footage of the alien encounters and really nasty interrogations and stuff, but Daniel is like waiting for a sign to show and release all this footage, which that's why the movie's called Disclosure Day.
7: Yeah.
8: That they're trying to get all of this stuff out to the world for the world to know, but they're waiting for a sign. So the sign is Margaret, who happens to be Emily Blunt.
7: Yeah.
8: And she's a Kansas City meteorologist whose life has just taken, she's like can see into the future. She can see into people who, what's going on and stuff like that. Well, she's on TV one day doing her, you know, weather report and stuff. And all of a sudden she starts speaking in this like clicking stop and start voice.
7: Oh.
8: And only Daniel can understand what she's saying. So from that point on the movie forward, it's like these Men in Black guys trying to get Daniel and Margaret to stop them from, you know, unveiling all the truth and stuff. So it's like they're hiding, they're running, they're, you know, doing all this stuff like that. But the end of this movie is so emotionally riveting.
7: Oh.
8: The whole movie is like summed up in the last 5-10 minutes of this movie that you'll never predict what you're going to see at the end of this movie.
7: All right. Now, so, it sounds like your kind of movie, and it's directed by Steven Spielberg. I get the feeling you liked it?
8: It was totally different. I didn't know what to expect. I didn't know if it was just going to be aliens coming down to Earth
7: and
8: stuff, but it was basically the movie trying to get that aliens are out there and it's real.
7: No.
8: So it was a eerie feeling movie for sure. So.

0: It was good, though.
1: It came
0: the
1: in,
0: end, especially.
1: Came in second place, made $17 million this weekend. How many mustaches do you give Disclosure Day?
0: I gave it a 3.5.
1: 3.5? That's, that was, seems about was, what you give movies that, you know, you like, that you don't love, but that you like.
0: Right, right. It was a different kind of movie. A little drawn out, a little over here and there, but it was a good movie.
1: Have you ever seen Toy Story, any of them?
0: No. Mm. Have you?
1: Yeah, I think I saw the first one. It'll make you cry.
0: Oh, okay.
1: It's a good movie.
0: Yeah. So I should have went and saw that instead of the aliens.
1: No, no. I mean, I would think I would assume more adults without kids are going to see Disclosure Day than Toy Story.
0: Right,
1: but
0: right.
1: Toy Story, I didn't know there were four other ones. I just knew of the first one. Or didn't pay attention to the other ones, but now there's a new one, and Taylor Swift has music in it, so.
0: Oh, all right. Well, maybe I'll catch it when it's out there and you know, for the world to see, or, you know, maybe I'll just feel like going to see a cartoon next week. You
1: right.
0: never know.
1: Right. Yep. Well, I am glad that you're on the radio with me. Our family's been through a whole bunch here lately, and I was like, maybe you don't want to do your movie review. You go, I take my job seriously. So here you are.
0: Yeah. It's been a rough couple of days.
1: And you're you have just landed from one state to another. You've been up since 3 o'clock in the morning, and you're still doing a movie review.
0: Yep. 6 hours of sleep, I think, in the last 2 days.
1: Oh. So
0: It's been a rough patch.
1: Well, I appreciate you taking your movie review job seriously. I thank you, and I love you, and I will let you go and get some rest.
0: All righty. I love you the most.
1: There goes my mom. She gives 3.5 mustaches to Steven Spielberg's new sci-fi film, Disclosure Day. 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They put the bloom in Bloomington.
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16: Playtime may be changing, but the love for Woody, Buzz Lightyear, and Jesse is stronger than ever. Toy Story 5 brought in $160 million this weekend, becoming the biggest domestic debut of 2026. It's the second highest opening in Disney Pixar history. Disney is the parent company of ABC News.
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16: Steven Spielberg's Disclosure Day landed in a distant second place with $16 million this weekend. Despite the science fiction film seeing a dramatic 62% drop from its debut, its worldwide gross is already more than Spielberg's last two films combined.
18: I wish Nikki Freeman loved me more than anyone in the entire world.
16: Curry Barker's Obsession hit another milestone this weekend. The supernatural horror movie crossed the $300 million mark worldwide, more than 400 times its original micro budget. And happy birthday to Meryl Streep. The Academy Award winner turns 77 today. Mike Dubosky, ABC News.
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20: If somebody wanted to stop by today to get a tour, to sign up, or to ask questions about things we talk about or things that are on their mind, can they find everything online? 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
20: All right. Hey, you've got the world's largest swim lesson coming up.
21: Yeah, so this initiative is actually a national initiative that we take part in every year. This year, we're partnering with the City of Bloomington to provide swim lessons for free this Thursday, June 25th, from 11:30 to 12:30 at O'Neill Aquatic Center. So this event doesn't happen at the YMCA. It's going to be happening at O'Neill Aquatic Center in Bloomington. Limited spots remain. There are about 15 spots left when I checked this morning, so there's still time to register for this event. If you want to learn more, you can visit our website at bnymca.org/event.
20: You've got a chair volleyball sample session coming up as well.
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20: I have played chair volleyball down in Fort Myers, yeah. Florida. My mother's community plays it once a week, and it's actually a lot of fun and gets very competitive, but you're not tearing your arms up by trying to hit a real yes. volleyball, and you don't have to run and dive. You stay seated in a chair.
21: That's right. So we're welcoming ages 12 and up, and you don't have to register. Anybody is welcome to come and join us for this cheer volleyball session. We're just kind of doing a try it day, and we'll see how it goes, and it might become more consistent.
20: All right. That's June 25th from 11:30 a.m. to 12:30 p.m. It is a sample session. It is free and open to ages 12 and up. More information at bnymca.org. You've also got a golf outing coming up as well, correct?
21: Yeah. So every year, our Bloomington Normal YMCA Foundation hosts a golf outing, and it's presented by PJ Hare. 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It's taking place on Monday, June 29th. Check-in starts at 11, I believe. And it's happening at Crestwick Country Club. 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
3: Her Life with Dr. Sanjay Gupta.
4: When you need your body to perform, but some of your muscles are having trouble, other muscles can sometimes help compensate. This is a great thing short term, but long term it can lead to serious and even chronic aches and pains. So if you've got nagging stiffness or irritation somewhere, don't push through it. Try to figure out why it's happening and how you can correct it. Strength and conditioning specialist Dana Santa says performing exercises at a deliberate tempo makes it easier to notice when the wrong muscles are taking over, and also gives the intended muscles a chance to engage before that compensation kicks in. Dana suggests that starting with primary movement patterns such as squatting, hinging, pushing, pulling, rotating, and core can help make compensation easiest to identify and to address. I'm Dr. Sanjay Gupta, helping you live a better life.
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8: Your WJBC forecast comes from WMBD-TV meteorologist Molly Naislund. Clouds to start, then clearing skies. Highs in the upper 70s today. Tonight, overnight lows in the mid-50s under mostly clear skies. Mostly sunny tomorrow. Highs in the upper 70s and low 80s. 64 and cloudy right now at WJBC.
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9: From ABC News, I'm Brian Clark. Vice President J.D. Vance said the first round of talks with Iran went well in Switzerland.
10: The final deal is the house. We set the foundation. We haven't built the house, but we've laid a successful foundation to get to a good place for the American people.
9: The vice president touted Iran's agreement to admit International Atomic Energy Agency inspectors into the country, but ABC's Tom Sufi Burge in Switzerland says that comes with a caveat.
11: Those inspectors from the International Atomic Energy Agency were already very much part of the verification process. So, I mean, it's not an additional win by the Trump administration in terms of these negotiations. And the vice president was very clear. He conceded that, you know, there is still a long way to go.
9: Britain is going to have its seventh prime minister in a decade. Keir Starmer announced he is stepping down as PM and leader of the Labour Party ABC's James Longman is outside of 10 Downing Street.
12: What next? Well, he remains Prime Minister today, and he will be Prime Minister for the next few weeks, because by Labour Party rules, there will now be a contest within the party, which he said is going to be in July. All eyes will be on Andy Burnham.
9: Burnham is the former mayor of Manchester, who says he will seek the leadership position. July 4th marks 1 year since the catastrophic flooding in the Texas Hill Country that killed at least 139 people, dozens of them at an all-girls summer camp. ABC's Jim Ryan says state investigators have released a report.
13: The failures at Camp Mystic began long before the July 4th, 2025 flood, according to investigator Casey Garrett.
14: Nobody had any idea what they needed to be doing.
13: She says a lack of flood warnings and a delayed evacuation would lead to the deaths of 25 young campers and two counselors.
14: It was such a tragic disservice to these people that they were starved of information.
9: Former Federal Reserve Chair Alan Greenspan died at 100. He was Fed chair for 18 years. You're listening to ABC News.
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9: President Trump says there will be arrests threatening 10 years in prison for vandalism of the reflecting pool in Washington, D.C. The new lining is peeling. The president's blaming vandalism. ABC's Elizabeth Schulze says the renovation is the president's most recent D.C. refurbishment.
19: The company that applied the coating says it identified some areas of the pool that require repairs and confirmed that it will need to be drained. That company, along with a water purification business that's owned by a longtime donor to President Trump, bypass the traditional bidding process that's typically used to do work on national parks.
9: The Supreme Court reinstated a murder conviction of a man over the high-profile 1979 disappearance of a six-year-old boy in New York City. Authorities were preparing to try Pedro Hernandez for the third time in the Eitan Pates case. He was one of the first missing children to ever appear on milk cartons. The anniversary of his disappearance has since become National Missing Children's Day. Federal investigators looking into a close call at Boston's Logan Airport. ABC's Gio Benitez says a Delta flight had to abort its landing.
20: A spokesperson from Flight Radar 24 telling us the Delta was about 500 feet above the departing American flight as it crossed that runway. So listen to some of the ATC audio.
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20: And the FAA telling us in a statement that the crew of the Delta flight executed a go-around at Boston Logan because another aircraft was departing from an intersecting runway.
9: I'm Brian Clark.
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0: common sense is weird, so we're here to help you transform your life. From the Ramsey Network in the Fair Ones Credit Union studio, this is The Ramsey Show. I'm Jade Warshaw. Next to me, GK, George Camel, taking your calls really for the next 3 hours. It's going to feel like 2 hours to you.
1: It's going to fly by. Oh, yeah. Because literally the amount of show they hear.
0: That's right.
1: Ads and radio breaks.
0: That's right. But for us, it's 3 hours in the studio, and we've got Sam, who is on the line in Cincinnati, Ohio. Hey, Sam, how can we help today?
2: Hey, can you guys hear me?
0: We can. Can you hear us?
2: I am 19 years old. Sorry, yes, I can. I'm 19 years old. I just graduated high school. I'm heading to college about 45 minutes away. I'll be coming home on the weekends because I have a lawn and landscaping business that I like to keep up. And so I have a truck that's not good on gas mileage, so I'm looking to buy a car, something small like a Honda Accord. My parents want me to buy something a little nicer and reliable, maybe around $20,000, but that would take me down really low on cash, and so I'd have to take out a loan. I'd rather buy something around $10,000 and just pay it in cash and just get something that gets the job done.
0: I love that.
1: Have you ever heard the phrase that people vote with their wallets?
2: No.
1: When it comes to politics, they vote for what's best for them financially. I think your parents should vote with their wallet if they're going to have a say in you taking on a car, right? So unless they're paying for it, I know they want Sam to have a nice, reliable car, but Sam can only afford an $8,000 car, and he's going to get the best one he can for that money.
2: Yeah.
1: That's where it ends.
2: I will say I have around $20,000 now in cash, and up until August, I'll be making anywhere between $1,500 to $2,200 a week.
1: Wow.
2: And then I have another around $16,000 in tools and equipment. That's all paid off. That was all paid in cash.
0: Wow, good job. Excellent.
2: Thank you. So I just I don't know if that changes the scenario.
0: It doesn't. What that tells me is you're so smart with money and you understand the power of cash, and it sounds like you understand the power of delayed gratification, right? And that's kind of what this car business is about. It sounds like you don't want to go all the way down to zero in savings, and I actually think that's very wise.
2: Right.
0: And I think you understand, I'm 19, I don't need a $20,000 car, so you understand the difference of needs versus wants. So that's what's gotten you this far, and your parents, God love them, I think that they're not trying to jack you or trying to do anything negative.
2: Not sure.
0: They want you to have a safe car, and they probably somewhere in their minds don't believe that you can find a $10,000 car that checks all the boxes. And I think that when you do it, they'll go, oh, that is nice. That does work.
1: I'm curious, do they know how well you're doing, how much cash you have?
2: Yeah, they do. My dad's an accountant, and I like to call him my own accountant. He runs all my numbers and does all that stuff.
1: How much of that $20K would you call your emergency fund?
2: In terms of expenses, I guess when I go to college, I honestly don't know how much I'm going to spend. It's in a little town called Cedarville, and there's not much to do, so I'm guessing I'm not going to spend any more than, I don't know, $300 a month.
1: Wow. Well, let's say $10,000 is your emergency fund, okay? And let's say the other $10,000 becomes your car fund, and you can make $1,500 a week and bank most of that. Right?
2: Yeah.
1: How many more weeks can you work?
2: Now until mid-August, so I don't know how many weeks.
1: Oh, that gets us like 2 months. Okay, we'll call it 7 weeks, right?
2: Okay.
1: And let's go on the low end. You said you can make $1,500 a week on the lower end.
2: Yes.
1: Okay, $1,500 a week, 7 weeks, that's over $10,000. So you take your $10,000 you have, call that the car fund, a new $10,000 from your future income. Now you could buy a $20,000 car in cash. Do you need a $20,000 car? Absolutely not. You could find a great Honda Accord that's a 2016 for 12, 15 grand probably.
2: Sure. Okay. Yeah. Yep. Well, I appreciate you guys.
0: Yeah.
2: Thanks.
0: You've got some options. I love to hear a responsible young lad handling his money with care. Love that. All right. Abby in Birmingham, Alabama is next up. Hey, Abby, how can George and I help?
3: Hey, so I got a question about life insurance. So I'm 27, about to be 28. I've had a $75,000 whole life since I was 22. But I just recently went through Xander from listening to y'all and got a $200,000 term policy, which, you know, you can keep it till you're 80 or whatever. And I went to go cancel my whole life the other day, and they talked me out of it because they were like, well, what happens when it gets to the point you can't pay it anymore? Like, you're, because, you know, the bands are like 5 years, so it goes up like a percent or two every 5 years. And I was like, well, you know, I'm doing Dave Ramsey, and that's, you're supposed to be self-insured by the time that happens anyway.
0: That's right.
3: You know? They were like, you know, Dave Ramsey owns part of Xander. He makes money off blah, blah.
4: That's hilarious.
0: Like, that's crazy town.
4: So now you know they have no integrity because they've already lied to your face, and they're trying to convince you to keep it so they can keep their commissions.
0: Yeah.
4: So a little bit of a vested interest to ask them if you should keep it.
3: Alrighty. Because I was going to do the surrender or whatever. And, you
0: should.
3: He was telling me all that, and I mean, what do I know it's a scam in the end, but there's also this thing about you can pause it, quit making payments on them, but not really surrender
0: okay.
3: it.
0: Okay, so here's the issue.
3: Is that a good idea?
0: No, because you have two products wrapped up in one, right? Part of what you're paying every single month is being invested, and it's being invested at a very poor rate of return, very, very bad. Somewhere between 1% to 3% is what I would estimate.
4: That cash value is crawling. You could do better in a high yield savings account
0: right.
4: than you could with
0: Not
4: that cash
0: mention,
4: value.
0: Not to mention, if you pass away, your family doesn't get to keep that cash value. That goes away. That goes back to your insurance agent who sold you this, right? And so what we're suggesting is let's just pay for insurance. Let's just pay a little bit or a lot bit less per month on the term life insurance. Then the extra money that you're not paying in that premium, you could take that and invest that at 10%. Or if you don't want to invest it, you could apply it to your budget, right? Whatever baby step you're on. So you're saving yourself money by simply buying insurance. And if you believe what we teach about the baby steps, there is a time to pay off debt. There's a time to save money. There's a time to have insurance. There's a time, right? There's a time to invest. And so that's a great way to think of it is right now is a time to buy insurance. When you're ready to invest, you'll be doing that at 15% and you'll be doing that earning probably 10 to 11% in the market.
4: Well, what's your current payment you're making for that whole life insurance policy?
3: I think it's $51.87 a month. So go on and say $52.
4: $51.87, like $51.87?
3: Yes, sir.
4: Okay. And the death benefit is real small. It's $75,000. That's not going to get you very far if something were to happen to you. What is your household income or your personal income? Sorry.
3: About... probably right at 30. I'm like I clean houses right now. I'm actually a nurse, but I had a baby and been doing what I can do to cash flow while my husband's working as well. So
4: cool. So we recommend having 10 to 12 times your income. So you're actually a little low on that 200 side for Xander. I would up it to 300. You can also get another policy versus just trying to swap it out if you already have it. But surrender that policy. Don't trust them. Run far, far away from any kind of permanent life. You might as well light your money on fire.
0: Yeah. Just remember, the purpose of life insurance is for anybody who's dependent on your income. If something were to happen to you, this is to replace that. It's to make sure that they're okay. And $75,000 is maybe going to get them a year of life. But you want to set them up for life, which is why you want 10 to 12 times your income.

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0: All right, back to the phone lines where we have Emily in Omaha, Nebraska. Emily, you're on the line. How can we help?
1: Hi, how are you?
0: Excellent. How are you?
1: I'm doing all right, thank you. Honestly, I'm on the show today to just ask, as someone who has, I really feel like exhausted almost every option, and has done everything to cut spending and, all those things to pay down her debts. Like, what are suggestions or recommendations that you have to generate more income to keep aggressively attacking debt?
0: Yeah. So tell us where you're at right now. You've cut your budget back, and with everything pulled back to a skeleton, how much margin do you have right now?
1: Very, very little. So I recently became unemployed. I was working on a minimum wage budget before, and after leaving that job, I thankfully got a job today, but I won't start that until 2 weeks, and that is going to like pay me $20 an hour, so it's significantly more than what I was working with before. But before it was, I think I only had about $20.
0: Wow.
1: After
2: your bills.
0: So you've been staying alive like the Bee Gees. Like, you've been barely making it. And now there's like, you know, sun starting to part through the clouds, and it's, you know, you've got $20 an hour. This is great. Are you behind on anything?
1: Yes, I am.
0: Tell us what you're behind on.
1: Yeah. I am behind on my, credit card debts and a personal loan debt.
0: Okay. So you start this job, you'll be working 40 hours a week?
1: Yes.
0: Okay, excellent. All right, so let's go through the debt so we can get a picture of it, and then we can try to help you find kind of where you are today and where you need to go next. So we know you're behind on the credit card, the personal loan. What are the total amounts of those debts?
1: In total, it's minus, like my student loan debt, it's about, $29,000.
0: Okay, $29,000 minus the student loan debt.
2: If we added student loans in there, what's the total?
1: About $50,000.
2: Okay.
0: Okay, so another $20,000 of student loan debt?
1: Yes.
0: Okay, cool. Alrighty then. Yeah, so you've got this job, you're starting to work. The first thing that you're going to do when you get that first paycheck is let's get current on everything. Let's get current on everything, and let's make sure we've got our four walls working. First thing you're going to do is I pay my rent, and then I pay my utilities. I make sure there's gas in the car, and I make sure there's groceries. Those are the four things first, and then we're getting current on anything that's behind. So that's the first thing. Write it down in your notebook. And then after that, we can begin to say, okay, what's a normal rhythm going to look like going forward? We've got everything taken care of. We're going to make sure to give you every dollar, which is how you're going to budget your money. Do you have it already?
1: Every dollar up? Yeah, I do.
0: You do have it. Okay, excellent. Have you opened it? Have you gotten started in it?
1: Not yet. I recently came across it.
0: Okay, so that's homework number two. Tonight, you're going to open up every dollar, and you're going to do the math and say, okay, if I work $40 a week at this new job, what are my paychecks going to be? Do you get paid biweekly? If you get paid a month, however you get paid, put it in there. And then we're going to start to run out all the things I just said. First, you're doing those four walls, then you're getting current on everything, and then we're going to find out how much margin there is. And whatever margin you have left, that is going at your smallest debt on top of the minimum payment. So your smallest debt is probably one of these credit cards, I'm guessing?
1: Mm-hmm.
0: How much is it?
1: It's a bill from the IRS right now is the smallest.
2: Did we factor that into the 50K, or is that on top of that?
1: That's factored in.
0: Okay. What do you owe them?
1: $986.31.
0: Okay.
2: Cool. So that's the first goal. We put the IRS debt at the very, very top because they can really screw up your life, and they basically have unlimited access to your financial world. So we're going to attack that one first. Luckily, it's the smallest, so it'll be gone real fast. So I'm curious, you said you had $20 left at the end of the month with your old job. Now with the new one, I'm going to guess you're going to be taking home like $2,700 a month after taxes.
1: Hopefully.
2: Okay.
1: Yeah.
2: So now how much margin would you have then? If you kept your expenses this low and made your minimum payments on debt, how much extra could you have?
1: Potentially.
0: We can help you if you tell us what you were making before.
1: I was making $14 an hour before.
0: Okay.
2: So you're getting about a $12,000 raise. So let's call that you're getting an extra $700-$800 a month.
0: Mm-hmm. That's big. That's major for you. But it's good, but I don't want us to stop there because how old are you, Emily?
1: I am 27.
0: Okay. You're 27 years old, which is you're at a major crossroads right now. You felt what it feels like to struggle, but at 27, I don't want you waking up at 37 feeling the same way, right? I am making
1: right.
0: $20 an hour. I'm trying to make ends meet. I'm just looking for margin. So I want the bigger goal to be, I don't want to feel like this. I don't want to be floundering. I want a plan. And so I'd be looking for what is it that I want to do with my career? What do I see myself doing 5 years down the line, 10 years down the line, 20 years down the line? And I'd start making a plan for what it looks like to start accomplishing that, because we can give you quick fixes for how to get margin. Because the truth is, yeah, you are going to need a side hustle on top of this $20 an hour job. You are going to need to pay off this debt. You are going to need to handle that side of things. But if you can start looking on the career side of things, that's really what's going to break you free long term.
2: And short term, there's a lot of things you can do to up the income. And Emily, let me encourage you. I was exactly where you were when I was 23. I started at Ramsey. I was $40,000 in debt with my consumer debts, credit cards, student loans, and I was making about that. So it was overwhelming to see those numbers. So what I started doing was finding out what stuff do I have around the house I could sell. Is there anything I could flip that I could buy cheap on Facebook and then sell for more? Can I do any of these delivery jobs? Back in the day, they didn't even have DoorDash and Uber Eats. So I was doing Uber and Lyft, driving people around nights and weekends. And then look at your tax withholdings. If you're getting, you know, a big refund at the end of the year, we can change that. Are you doing any investing right now?
1: I am, actually.
2: Okay, I would pause that down to zero, because that's going to free up a couple $100 probably, right?
1: Yeah.
2: Perfect.
1: I have, yeah.
2: So every single extra dollar we can find is going to get thrown at this debt. And you will get back to investing in no time, and you will retire a multimillionaire if you follow this plan.
1: Yes.
2: And then there's also all kinds of things you can do, like babysitting, dog sitting, pet walking. I mean,
0: babysitting is where the cash is. That's where the bag resides.
2: I don't know when babysitters started charging like $20-something dollars an hour, but it's gotten insane as someone who has to pay these people.
0: I have come across and am sorry to say that I have paid as much as $30 an hour for a babysitter. Now, this is the type that, you know, cleans up after the kids, puts everything away, will fold the laundry, will put things, you know, it's not just I just sit there on my phone while, right?
2: Yeah.
0: So I would encourage you to look into some of those service-based positions, because people will pay because they need it.
2: And
0: they're
2: you can
0: busy
2: jump
0: and they
2: on,
0: need it done.
2: There's apps like, you know, and sites like care.com, you make an account and people will find you. And if you have, you know, if you look like a sane person with a decent profile picture, they'll go, okay.
0: Yes.
2: Let's see if Emily can handle this in Omaha. And so there's going to be a lot of things you can do. I'm going to send you my book, Breaking Free from Broke. There's a whole chapter called Margin is Breathing Room, where I show people, here's all the ways you can spend less. Here's all the ways you can make more. That's it. Those are the two levers. And you've already done so much good work in spending less. Mm-hmm. So now it's how can we make more in the short term? And then long term, how do we get that core income up with our full-time job? But I have a lot of faith that you will get through this. My guess is less than 2 years.
0: Yeah, I do too. But the key thing is, this is the crossroads. And for anybody listening, when you have that I've had it moment, which is what Emily essentially has had, which is I'm tired of struggling. I'm tired of just staying alive. I'm tired of just holding on by, you know, my fingernails to get through a day. That's when the rubber meets the road, and you have to decide, if you do the things that we teach, the time is going to pass anyway. And to George's point, you are going to wake up on the other side. You'll be out of debt. You'll have savings for the first time ever, and you'll be well on your way to building wealth.

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2: ABC News, I'm Brian Clark. Vice President J.D. Vance in Switzerland said there was good progress in talks between the U.S. and Iran. Said that one objective achieved was setting up a way to address conflicts in the region.
3: If Hezbollah fires at Israel, or if Israel responds, if there are other conflicts that arise in the region, we're actually talking to each other and figuring out how to stop the shooting, how to make the region safer, our allies, and everybody else.
2: Battled UK Prime Minister Keir Starmer's resigning and also stepping down as leader of the Labour Party. He'll stay on until a successor is chosen. Andy Burnham, the former mayor of Manchester, is seen as the most likely successor. He'd be the seventh prime minister in a decade. The judge overseeing the case of Charlie Kirk's death may rule today on whether to sanction prosecutors over comments they made about bullet fragments recovered from Kirk's body. Defense lawyers say the comments could prejudice potential jurors. This is a
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0: /FPU. Back to the phone lines we go. We've got John, who's in Reno, Nevada, forever reminding me of Sister Act. What's going on, John? How can we help?
12: Yeah, hi. Yes, I have a question. Right now, my daughter's not speaking to me because I, you know, there was comments that I said about me not putting myself in debt for her to go to college. I never said I wouldn't help her. It's just, you know, I don't want to put my family to in danger for putting me in a loan. So then after that, I mean, it's been probably now a year and 3 months that she hasn't talked to me. And I guess my question is, I make about $185,000. I have $45,000 in debt. I still want to help her, but I just don't know how to do this or how to even explain it to her. It's just, you know, it's

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3: Be any type of information given to me other than just little bits and pieces, and then you're just expecting me to do it right there and then.
4: Okay, understood. That's the family dynamic I was trying to get to. I had a sense that something, there was a separation, or, you know, your wife is not in the house. Here's what I think is happening, and I could be wrong, but just by the way that you're saying your words, it sounds more like you're talking more about what you're not going to do versus talking about what you are going to do. And I would be leading the conversation with exactly what I'm going to do to help. And I think if you do that, then it'll cause them to hang out there as well and remember that from the conversation. For example, if she says, but Daddy, I want to go to this school, and the only way I'm going to go is I need a $30,000 loan. And you say, I'm not taking no $30,000 loan, right? That's not going to work. But if she says, but Daddy, I want to go to this college, and you say, honey, I'm going to give you $15,000 for college. It's up to you to figure out which school you can go to where that money will go the furthest. Here are my suggestions. Do you see what I'm saying? That's a very different conversation. Now you've never said no. You've never said no. You've just said, here's what I'm saying yes to. And I think that would go a long way, because if what's happening is true, which is they're having a bunch of side conversations and they're, you know, marinating on this and maybe inflating it beyond what you've said, your best protection is to be able to say over and over, I'm giving her the 15,000. I'm giving her the 15,000. I've said I would pay, you know, up to this point for this particular school. So if you're being accused of not caring, show that you care by saying, here's a school that works. It's in my budget. If we all pool our money, we can do it like this, right? Let's solve the problem versus everybody talking about what we can't do.
3: Yeah, and that I did try, but their thing is like, no, she needs to go here. That's what she wants to do, and that's what she's going to do. And then at that point, I was like, hey, well, I'm not going to be able to do that, especially if it's out of state. And then you have to pay out of state fees too.
5: Mm-hmm. So are you not helping at all financially right now?
3: Yeah, so what I did was just I put myself in child support and all that stuff. So I've been paying all that child support, and that's pretty much it. And whenever she came to the house before, she had her own room, her own place to be, and I had told her like, hey, if you need anything, come to talk to Dad.
5: Well, not anything. Make sure to,
3: yeah, like well, what I meant like when it came to school.
4: Right.
3: Let me know and we'll talk, but I don't need to be talking to your mom because it's just become such a toxic.
5: Well, that's what I want to know. What is the relationship with mom versus you?
4: How long has it been like that?
3: So it's been 18 years. I never married her, so I have my own family with my wife.
4: Okay.
3: Yeah. So yeah, with my wife, I never married her. I never been with her ever. Ever since my kid
4: Understood.
3: Was born.
4: So this has just kind of been, for lack of a better word, like baby mama drama for 18 years, back and forth, back and forth. Okay, that makes a lot more sense. Now, I want to clarify, just to get down to brass tacks. We understand you're not going into debt. I would agree with you, and I think George would too. We're not going into debt. I'm not signing a Parent Plus loan. I'm not going to recommend for her to go into debt. How much money do you plan to give her every month or every semester for college? What's the number that you have in your head?
3: That I don't have. But I mean, I could come up with the number.
4: That's
3: we
4: need.
5: Could that restart this relationship? I think if you going to her and saying, hey, I have really screwed this up and I'm so sorry. There was a lack of clarity. I did not communicate well. I communicated too late, and that's on me. What I do want to do is restart this conversation and create a plan for you to go to college debt-free. And here's how much I can do right now based on my financial situation. Would that get her to perk up?
3: I'm hoping, yeah.
5: Because there's so much deeper here. There's a lot of relational issues. Mm-hmm. This money thing is just like one baby symptom of years and years of broken relationships. And I think she's...

0: now seeing this as, man, this guy hasn't been there for me relationally, and he's not even here for me financially.
1: Well, yeah, and that's how it seems, right? And the thing is that I've always been there for her. She's stayed with me, like I told you guys, like every weekend and stuff like that. I made sure that I went to the courts, got child support on myself, and then made sure that I had visitation for with her, because I knew they were gonna try to pull her away. So I made myself, you know, available for her.
2: It
1: but
2: sounds
1: now
2: like
1: it's
2: there's
1: just everything got manipulated.
2: There's two conflicting family dynamics. You've got a family over here who we're a no debt family, and then there's a family on this end for her that's like, hey, whatever it takes, we're going to do it. And she's caught in the middle of that, is what it sounds like. I agree with George wholeheartedly. If you come to her, because I'm going to tell you like this, my dad said to me, I'm not, when I said I want to go to this school and I need a loan, he said, I'm not doing student loans. He said to me straight up, he was like, you better get a scholarship. You better be good at sports, because I'm not taking out no student loans, is what he said. And I was like, okay, you know, and I remember at the time feeling a way about it, because, you know, you're 18, you're 17, you're 16, you're young. But on this side, I'm like, oh, thank goodness. I'm really glad that he didn't ensnare both of us. You know, I went on and I was hard headed and took out some loans, but at least it wasn't a Parent PLUS loan, and at least I didn't ensnare him in it. So I think on the flip side, like longer down the line, she's going to appreciate that. But if you do what George said, and you humble yourself and apologize for not starting this conversation earlier as the adult, that's going to do something to her on the inside, because parents don't apologize to children enough for the mistakes that they make. And so please do that. And don't do it in the heat of the next conversation. You go first, call her up and get, hey, can I take you out to lunch? Can I take you out to dinner? Sit her down and go, I messed up, and here's how I did it. And I think that's going to change the whole landscape from us going forward.
1: Yeah, no, I agree.
2: Cool, cool, cool.
0: Man, well, it's a great wake-up call to all the parents out there. Do not start this conversation as your child is touring schools. Start this conversation at 12, at 14, at 15, so there's no surprises. Your kid knows exactly where you stand. Hey, I will cover 4 years at an in-state school.
2: That's right.
0: That's what I'm willing to cover.
2: And if you can't, if you don't have the money, that's okay. As long as you have set the expectation, I don't have the money for college. You're going to have to get a job. You're going to have to do work study. You're going to have to go to community college. As long as you set the expectation, that's all we can really ask of you.

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0: All right, back to the phone lines we go, where we have Timmy, who is in Dallas, Texas. Hey, Timmy, how can George and I help you out today?
1: Hey, good afternoon. Hey, shout out to Smart Money Happy Hour.
0: Hey,
1: those are hard.
2: Represent.
1: No, baby,
0: baby.
1: Awesome. And Jay, thank you.
0: Keep
1: Jay,
0: it going.
1: Thank you for hope.
0: You're welcome. It's Friday. I know you guys aren't going to see this till later, but it's Friday, so I feel like I'm on
1: Friday.
0: A different level.
2: We're vibing.
0: How can we help, Timmy?
1: All right. So my wife did call last week about our mobile home. So we owed about 80. We owe 80, 98,000.
0: Okay. I think I remember this.
1: So we finally got an appraisal. It was Paola in Dallas, Texas.
0: Mm-hmm.
1: But we finally got an appraisal, and the difference is $33,000.
0: That's what it's worth?
2: You're saying it's worth 65?
1: 65.
2: Okay.
1: 65, yes.
0: Okay. Ooh. So you're 33 upside down.
1: I know. Yes, yes. So that's fun. So we're already in baby step three. And so we have right now saved up, I want to say $2,000. And so now is like, which way do I go? Right. I want to sell this thing, like Dave said last time. It's just, I'm financially illiterate. I just don't know what to do.
0: Yeah, I would, this is going down every single day that you wait. For those who didn't hear that episode, yeah, your wife called in. This was something that was really keeping you guys stuck, and we suggested that you sell it right away, get it appraised, sell it right away. So you've got the appraisal, and the way to get from upside down on this is you've got to get a loan for the difference. And as much fun as that's not going to be, it's better to have $33,000 of debt than to have $98,000 of debt. That's just creating a bigger gap day by day by day, right? Basically going up. So that's what I would do. I would try to go down to the credit union if you can, try to find something with as lowest interest rate as you can. But the key is we've got to get out of this mobile home that's going down. Now tell me about the land, because I don't remember. Do you guys own the land or where is it?
1: Unfortunately, we do just rent out the land. And so each year it just keeps increasing.
0: Yeah.
1: So right now we're at 950.
0: Oh,
1: so
0: man, we got to get out of this. Yeah.
1: Yeah.
0: And find some place to rent for a while and just kind of clear your minds of this thing that did not go well for you.
1: Yeah.
2: How much money do you guys have right now?
1: Fighting y'all so late in the game. Say that one time.
2: How much money do you guys have right now to your name?
1: I would say in savings checking, just $3,000.
2: Okay. Because I'm wondering, I'm guessing the time it would take you to save up the gap, it would be a year or two from now, right?
1: Correct. Correct.
2: To save up $33,000. What's your current household income?
1: Current household income is $80,000.
2: Okay. And what's your monthly expenses? How much does that add up to cover everything?
1: $2,700.
2: Okay. So there should be some margin at the end of each month right now, right?
1: Yes. Yes, there is.
2: Okay. So if you guys are taking home 60 and spending 30, you could save up 30 grand in a year. Again, the value is going to go down, so the gap is only going to grow at this rate because the appraisal is only going to come back the same or lower next time you do it.
0: Yeah. I mean, if you can, if you take out that loan for the difference and then you get very aggressive about paying off that $33,000, you know, that's the choice you have to make. I'd hope that you could do that, you know, within the year as well, if you got extremely aggressive. So it's your choice, but if I were in your shoes today, I think I'd call it and get out of there. Have you looked at rent in your area?
1: Unfortunately, I think rent's pretty high in my area, so it's going to be around $1,700 for a two-bedroom just because I got two daughters.
0: If I remember correctly, didn't you tell me that the interest rate on this thing is crazy, so your payment's high on the – your payment's super high?
1: Yeah, 8.95, yeah.
2: Oof.
0: Okay, what are you paying every month for it?
1: The mortgage alone is $1,100.
0: Uh-huh. But then the rental.
1: And then the – plus the lot rent, yeah, $950.
0: So this is going to be cheap. It's going to be cheaper for you to rent. I mean, you'll have to pay, right? You have the $33,000 loan, so you'll have to put some margin towards that. But
2: you're putting $2,000 towards housing already,
0: right?
2: Is what we're saying.
1: Yeah. Okay.
2: And so putting $2,000 towards something that helps you build for your future is way better than something that's going down in value, like a vehicle. So this is not going to be fun, and I don't know how easy it's going to be to get a loan for the difference. on this, but that's your option other than selling stuff aggressively, saving up as much income as you can. But again, that could be a year from now before you can get out of this.
0: Do your due diligence, see what you can find, and as a last resort, go ahead and cash flow it. But when we say cash flow, we don't mean like doop doop doop doop doop. We mean everybody's picking up second and third jobs, and we are attacking this like a virus. Like, we're going crazy on it, okay? We want you to get out of this for good. Shelly is in Atlanta, Georgia. Shelly, how can we help today?
3: Thank you for taking my call. I've been listening for quite a while now, and I really appreciate everything you guys do. You two are my favorite.
2: Aww,
0: thank you.
3: Anyways, my question is, my husband was diagnosed with dementia about a year and a half ago. He's been doing treatments every 2 weeks. We have very expensive insurance, but it is covering it, so that's a good thing. He's doing quite well.
0: Good.
3: He's 77, and he works part-time still, believe it or not.
0: Wow.
3: Just one day a week, but it's just something to do, you know?
0: Yeah.
3: My question is, I'm trying to save up, fill up our emergency fund, and we're completely debt-free. House is paid off. Everything is done. I'm 65. And I still work full-time. My question is, do I keep putting money into the emergency fund to get to the recommended 12 months in a situation like this? Or that's what I heard on Ramsey. But or do I use some of that money to try to bring him to some of his siblings? He has six siblings, and they're kind of spread out. Four of them are coming for my son's wedding next week, but there's still two that we haven't seen in a while. Because I feel like, you know, we're getting to that point in time where I feel guilty that he's not seeing them.
0: Are the siblings that he hasn't seen that are not coming for the wedding, are they older? Like, is it hard for them to get out?
3: Their ages range from like 67 to 80.
0: Okay.
3: And actually the 80-year-old's coming in from New York. But there's one that's in New Hampshire, and he's like in his late 70s as well.
0: Not able to travel.
3: Correct. And then, we have one that's, in Lake Charles, Louisiana, but he's a little bit younger, but they're just busy.
0: Listen, you have no debt. You've paid off all your debt. You paid off your mortgage as well. Yeah, you do need to save up an emergency fund, but I think that you guys have worked hard and earned the right to, you know, take a trip to New Hampshire to see a family member or whatnot. So I would not let that stop you. What are you earning? You said you're still working full time. What do you make?
3: I just do a little job. It's about 45, and then with his Social Security and his job, between all of it, it's like 77. So.
2: Okay.
0: Okay. What is his Social Security? I want to know monthly what you guys are bringing in.
3: He is bringing in 2747.
0: Okay.
3: And mine, after everything is taken out, probably is around 326.
2: Okay.
0: Okay. And there's no nest egg.
3: 300.
0: 300,000.
2: I would be looking, of course, for the short-term plan, which is, yes, we need an emergency fund. You can go 6 months or more. You might just have a sinking fund in the budget for medical expenses. And then we need a long-term plan, because if you're looking at, you know, dementia care, it could be $50,000 to $100,000 a year, right?
3: Right. And that's what stops me from spending money, like, very frugal. We don't do much.
2: Yeah.
0: And you should be.
3: But we had thought about getting long-term care. Well, of course, we never did it. Now we can't because of him. You know, with his diagnosis, you can't get the insurance.
0: Yeah.
3: So on one hand, you're saying go ahead and just keep.
2: Keep funding it and then start a sinking fund, and don't feel guilty for spending along the way. You still have to live your life. You still need to see family. And the best thing you can do is make a game plan for what this looks like long term, become an expert on this health insurance plan. What does it cover? What doesn't it cover? Have the full out-of-pocket max ready to go. That's all the things you can do in a situation this difficult. And we are rooting for him. Sounds like he's doing good. Let's hope it stays that way.

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2: From ABC News, I'm Michelle Franzen. Legendary Grammy-winning music producer Clive Davis has died. ABC's Dave Packer has more on the man behind some of America's top musical icons.
3: Clive Davis was once dubbed the music executive with the Midas touch for finding talent during his time at CBS Records and then with his own company, Arista Records. In a 2013 interview, Davis talked about his greatest find, Whitney Houston.
4: We had seven number ones in a row. Our first album sold 22 million around the world.
3: Davis's catalog of artists besides Houston include Aretha Franklin, Earth, Wind & Fire, Barry Manilow, Billy Joel, and Jennifer Hudson. Clive Davis was inducted into the Rock and Roll Hall of Fame in 2000 in the non-performers category.
2: Clive Davis was 94. Peace negotiations between the U.S. and Iran remain fragile following a weekend of talks in Switzerland. Vice President J.D. Vance telling reporters delegations between U.S., Pakistan, Iran, and Qatar are aimed at bringing a permanent end to the war in region.
5: The opening of the Strait of Hormuz, the ending of the Iranian nuclear program, all of these things have already been accomplished. The question before us now is how much more can we accomplish together? Can we turn over a new leaf? Can we change relations in the Middle East permanently?
2: Iran over the weekend vowing to close the Strait of Hormuz following Israeli strikes in Lebanon targeting Hezbollah. Less than 2 weeks before July 4th festivities, marking America's 250th anniversary, problems persist with the multi-million dollar renovation of the Lincoln Memorial Reflecting Pool.
6: Just 2 weeks after President Trump completed his more than $16 million renovation of the iconic Reflecting Pool, he now says it will need to be drained and repaired immediately. Last week, pieces of that new coating that the president applied to describe as an American flag blue color began peeling off. Trump now claims that vandalism is to blame, but he's provided no evidence to prove it.
2: ABC's Elizabeth Schulze in Washington, D.C. 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
2: Evacuations taking place in central Utah after a fast-moving wildfire. Details from ABC's Melissa Adan.
10: The Iron Fire, the biggest of 11 wildfires across the state, fueled by high winds, heat, and dry conditions, burning more than 22,000 acres southwest of Provo. The flames erupting Friday, growing rapidly over the weekend as firefighters struggled to contain it.
11: It's just real sad. They rode and off-roaded in these mountains. and a lot of memories, and they're all pretty much just gone, burned up.
2: Texas investigators have found many failures linked to the disaster at Camp Mystic, where deadly flash floods killed 25 girls and two counselors last summer. The panel cites a lack of flood warnings and delayed evacuations. Camp Mystic was supposed to partially reopen this summer, but public outcry leading officials to keep it closed. Former Federal Reserve Chair Alan Greenspan has died.
12: Appointed by Ronald Reagan, Alan Greenspan knew the global economy was changing, as he once told Congress.
13: It's becoming increasingly conceptual and less physical. More services and less physical goods.
12: Greenspan oversaw a period of unprecedented prosperity through the 1990s, but his policies were later blamed for contributing to the housing crisis and global recession of 2008.
2: ABC's Brian Clark. Greenspan was 100. He died from complications of Parkinson's, according to his widow, NBC correspondent Andrea Mitchell. Michelle Franz in ABC News.
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0: Welcome back to The Ramsey Show in the Fair Ones Credit Union studio. I'm Dade, this is George, and we got T, who's in Orlando, Florida, on the line. Hey, T, what's up?
1: Hi, guys. How are you?
0: Doing great. How can we help today?
1: Okay, I'll try to keep it as brief as possible. So my husband and I are currently working to pay off debt, and we're trying to follow, like, the Dave Ramsey plan as far as the baby steps, which we have not started because we're in a difficult situation and kind of need help with a realistic plan with our finances. So we both have loans for paying off. My husband, he borrowed from a loan company several, and he is paying those balances, and I've also borrowed to help pay off his part of the rent, which was originally supposed to be for my car payment. And because we're focusing on making those payments, our cash flow is extremely tight. So in addition, I'm helping cover a portion of his rent obligations while he's paying off his loan, which has caused me to fall behind.
2: I'm sorry, what's the rent for?
0: Are you living in different places?
1: No, we live in an apartment, same apartment complex.
0: And you're married?
1: Yes.
0: What do you mean when you say his portion of the rent? Does he owe from another?
1: Yeah, not from another. We split the rent in half.
2: But he hasn't been making his portion? So you covered it with debt?
1: Yeah, because I come up short because I have my bills that I'm paying too. And if I don't have enough, I had to make the non-smart decision.
0: How long have you been married?
1: 2 years will be on Monday.
0: 2 years. Okay, happy anniversary. And you said, you mentioned children. How many total?
1: No children.
0: Oh, I thought I heard you mention somebody. Okay.
2: So what's the rent?
1: The rent is about $1,916.
2: Okay. And what do you guys each make?
1: I make about $15 every 2 weeks, and he gets paid every week, so roughly about $700 every week.
2: Okay. So you're both bringing in about $3,000 a month.
1: Yeah.
2: About $6,000 total.
1: Yeah.
2: Okay. So the rent is about a third of your income, which is a little high, but it's not broken. Why did he get behind on rent?
1: That's what I've been trying to figure out too. I did ask him. He did mention borrowing from like 5 different other companies that he's paying back.
0: Oh boy.
1: And I asked how when he gets paid every week. And I didn't really get a clear answer on that part.
2: Well, this is a huge marriage issue more than it is a financial issue. There is zero transparency, zero accountability, zero acting like a married couple. You got shacked up with a bad roommate.
0: Have either of you expressed the interest in wanting to kind of combine money so that everything is transparent and it's just one big pool?
1: I did. That was me.
0: And what did he say?
1: I was kind of hesitant on it. He didn't really like the idea of, like, even though it's coming, his money is coming in through his account, mine and my account, he didn't want to combine.
0: Did he say why?
1: No.
2: Is it shame? Is it fear? Is it baggage? I think we need to get to the root of that in order to solve this. Because I don't see a path forward if you're going to continue to borrow on his behalf because he's behind on rent and he won't tell you why. This is crazy.
0: It's very tangled up. It's a very tangled up situation.
2: Because you can't control him. You can't change him. And so if he continues to make bad decisions, it's going to affect, right?
1: Yeah.
2: In some way, shape, or form. And I hope you don't take on any more debt for him. Can you promise me that?
1: No. I'm currently paying my back. I just have 2 more payments left and I'll be done. But it just kind of sucks.
2: What's your total debt? What's his total debt?
1: I have my car that I'm paying off. I have about $6,000 left on it.
2: Okay.
1: I just have also my credit card, which is about $800 and something left on it. And I just have paying off my car parts, which is about a little over $2,000 left. And then he just has I'll say about $1,500 left for his.
2: What's that debt?
1: It's between those 5 loan companies.
2: Okay. What are these loan companies?
1: Some type of app he found on his phone.
2: Okay, I thought so. What? Like these short-term, it's basically payday loans, but make it digital.
0: Yeah.
2: Which is even worse.
0: Something's going on here. I'm going to break up the money talk just for a minute because I want to go back to the marriage talk. I've been married for almost 20 years. It'll be 20 years next year with my husband. And one of the reasons you get married is, yes, you want a level of commitment. You want to know, like, this is my person. But a bigger part of that is you see the ability to build something bigger than yourselves together over time. And there's a shared vision that's there. And you spend the years of your marriage aligning on that vision and going towards it together. That's one of the joys. That's why you have children. That's why you buy a house. Like, those are the, you're just creating this life together that you both visualize and both agree on and both believe in it so much that you work hard to achieve it. And what I hear right now, and this is not any meant for shame or indictment or anything like that. It's just, you called us and I'm letting you know what I observed because it's still really early and still very, very fixable. What I hear right now is two people who agreed to live together, but that's kind of it. And so you've got goals and he's got goals and you spend your money like this and he spends his money like that. And I ain't got to tell you what I do and she don't have to tell me what she did, right? And it will be impossible to build anything like that. And I think you're starting to butt up against that. You're starting to feel that, which is why you suggest, hey, let's put the money together. That's thing one. Thing two I want to mention, because it's just the truth. And it's, again, it's not to promote fear or shame or anything like that. But when people want to hide, it's generally because they have something to hide. Most people, the part of the purpose of entering marriage is you want to be known. You want somebody to see you and know you and get to accept all the facets of you. And this person is hiding something that they don't want you to see because they're either ashamed of it. They don't think you'll accept it. Do you see what I'm saying? So that's what I'm hearing. I'm not a counselor nor a therapist. I'm just a person who's been in a relationship with the same guy for almost 20 years. So I would really dig into that, and I would really do it out of love, not out of I'm angry at you or I'm pointing the finger at you. But man, I love you and I chose you for a reason. And I just feel like there's something here that's between us. It's causing a rift, and I don't like that. And I would love to get to the point where we know each other and we have nothing to hide. And if we have to see a counselor to make that happen, I'm all in with this, right? Approach it from love and see what happens. Okay, now we can get to the numbers.
2: Well, the good news is you can attack your debt all you want. You can get rid of it. And you're right. There's not like it's not like you have $50,000 of debt here. The problem is, unless we address the root problem, you're going to go further into debt. You're going to get evicted eventually if this continues. Or, like Jade said, you have this conversation. You restart what this marriage looks like. Well, now we have some unity. We have some vision. We have transparency, accountability. Now we can make a plan for $6,000 coming in instead of my $3,000 and his $2,800. And I don't know what he's doing, and he's not paying his share of the bills. This is not working. And so tonight, you have a new marriage. It's going to be a come-to-Jesus conversation. Catch him in a good moment. Don't come out attacking him.
0: Yeah, don't do it in the heat of an argument,
2: it's not,
0: sure.
2: You're the problem, and I'm doing perfect. It's, hey, we've been really in miles apart. We are in different galaxies right now, and I love you. I want a different kind of marriage, and I want a different financial future.
0: Ooh, I love that. Listen, when you sense a red, and this is for anybody listening, when you sense a red flag, don't ignore it. Go headstrong into it, 10 toes deep, get right into it, and get to the root of that problem.

0: Hey guys, George Camel here. Two things you should know about me. I love a good movie, and I hate overpaying for things. And Angel just checked both boxes. They've got a new movie called Young Washington, the story of George Washington's early life as a soldier before he became a founding father. 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

0: Well, investing can be confusing and overwhelming. So lucky for you, we created a two-night virtual event that gives you a simple strategy that you can feel confident in. George, you and Dave paired up on this, and I'm really excited. It's going to be a two-night Investing Essentials event, September 1st through the 2nd. It's the only place that Dave unpacks his playbook for investing and wealth planning. Plus, this year, you guys added some new content?
1: Yeah, so we did real estate investing on night two. We're going to shove that into night one and make night two all about wealth planning.
0: I like that.
1: So we're going to talk about legacy, navigating wills, insurance, taxes, how to keep the government's hands off of all the wealth you've built.
0: Great.
1: How to pass it on to your kids without destroying their life. All of the things that, will really affect a lot of people who are in that baby step 4 through 7 phase. And Dave, we go super nerdy. So if you've ever been like, man, I wish they'd go deeper. I wish we'd get a little more inside baseball.
0: Yeah.
1: Listen, Dave will have some formulas that will have, he's like Beautiful Mind out there. It's like Goodwill Hunting to see Dave on the board crunching the numbers. So check it out. Tickets start at $199. 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
0: Yeah. Stella is in Rochester, New York. Stella, how can we help you?
2: Well, I'm actually looking for some advice on house investing. My husband and I have been married for a few years. We're out of debt. We're trying to save up for a down payment. And someone close to us who's done really well investing in real estate is giving us some very well-meaning advice. But something sounds fishy to me, and I can't quite figure out where the problem is.
0: Okay, so you're getting fishy advice. You're on baby. You've paid off all the debt. Do you have a personal residence, or this is strictly for, you know, wealth building purposes?
2: We're renting right now.
0: Okay.
2: We're out of debt. We have our emergency fund, and we're working on a down payment. So I guess you could say baby step 3.5.
0: Love that. 3B is what we call it, which is right on. Are you guys investing at all, or you're just solely saving up?
2: We're right on that tipping point between having the 6 month emergency fund and starting to invest.
0: Love that. Okay, so tell us about
2: the...
0: So
2: this friend is telling us, oh, you know, this is a way that you could, you know, get in on the ground level and grow really fast and, you know, win.
0: And what is that? Tell us the details. What are they saying?
2: So he was looking at a rental property in Florida, which was $1.2 million, which we could never afford. But after a hurricane, it's now $600,000. So he says he or we could buy it, put in $200,000 in renovations, and then it would be back to that $1.2 million value. So boom, you just made $600,000. Now you can take out a home equity loan on that, and then use it to buy another house and do the same thing. So you just made magic money. You don't have to pay income taxes, and it's win-win. What could possibly go wrong?
0: There's where you lost me. So if you had said, hey, here's a property that needs some work and some improvements, and, you know, I can get it for cheaper because it needs work and improvements, and I'm going to purchase it and do that, I'm all for that. But there's several parts in this, George, I know you heard it too, that are just really...
1: It just sounded like a TikTok came to life, and they've been watching a whole lot of it, and maybe they tried it, maybe it has worked so far. That's not the whole story here.
0: Yeah.
1: And I agree, there's something fishy.
2: That's kind of what's worrying me.
1: Are they profiting off of this? I don't understand how your... It seems like your friends are benefiting if you do this.
0: Do they do this?
2: They do this. They've done well for themselves, but I'm starting to have wondering if they're actually in the plus or if they just owe more than they're actually worth.
0: And you'll never know.
1: And you'll never know.
0: But what I know, unless you told us not the truth, which is okay because you don't have to tell us where you are, but my screen says you're in New York and this property is in Florida. So they're saying, hey, go in other states where you can't even really see the property, you don't even know the market, and let's get involved over there. You got to pay a property manager.
2: This person is somebody who cares about us very deeply. They live in another state, and they're snowbirds. So this was a property he was looking at, and then he was trying to give us advice on we could do something similar.
1: Why don't they buy it?
2: And in my brain, he was talking about it. I don't remember what decision he made.
0: He was just trying to throw you a
1: number. I think you let them have this one. So I appreciate the offer. This is all you guys. We're working on our own financial plan, and we're going to go slow, and we're okay with that.
0: And by the way,
2: we're in the Rochester area. There's a much lower house that we can actually afford. And we do this, you know, and it's lost its value. We put in some amount. It doubles in value. Where does what goes wrong when he starts stacking those HELOCs? What's the error that happens
0: there?
1: You're stacking
0: debt
1: on top of debt on top of debt. So every rung of this ladder that he's describing is borrowed money tied to your home. So one bad contractor bid, one vacant month, one rate hike, one Florida insurance premium hike, and you're underwater, and the whole house of cards comes tumbling down. And they get real quiet when that part happens, and you don't hear from them. You only hear from them when things are going really well and they're really loud and they want you to get in on this. So this is like an MLM. It's like cryptocurrency. Someone just got a little too excited and they want everyone in on it. So I don't know if they personally benefit or if they're just real excited because it worked for them and they went, wow, free money.
3: Yeah.
1: But you guys do not need this level of risk in your life. And it violates several of our real estate principles. Number one is pay cash for any investment property because of the risk that's involved. It's hard. You can do the formula. And you can represent the risk. Nobody does that. People who are into real estate investing, generally, their risk meter in their brain is broken. Every extra dollar they want to put into a house to reinvest, to get a HELOC, to do it again. And the truth is, I love this proverb, 13:11, wealth gained hastily will dwindle. Whoever gathers little by little will increase it. So if it feels like your wealth is being built too slow, you're on the right track.
2: Okay.
0: I think you guys need to clarify, what is your goal? Is your goal today to have a save for a house that's yours and yours alone, and it's just your primary residence? Is that your first goal? Or is your first goal to be Scrooge McDuck and have a real estate empire? I think just from listening to you, the first goal, you've been walking the baby steps. So my guess is your first goal here is we just want a house. And we want something to call our own, and we want to do it in a smart way. And if you do that, that will set you up to build wealth like George is describing, and then be able to pay cash for real estate with extra margin. But I would not ever sacrifice the American dream of being able to purchase a home and being able to pay off that home and live in peace for, you know, some sort of real estate mogul's idea of how to really just ruin your life with debt and HELOCs.
1: Yeah. I mean, this is Dave Ramsey's origin story, right?
0: Yeah, absolutely.
1: He built a $4 million real estate portfolio on borrowed money at age 26, and he lost it all when the bank called his notes. And it can happen fast.
2: Yeah.
1: And so it's a lot of risk that is not represented in these conversations. And for those reasons, I would very politely say, no, thank you. We're going to live our life. We got other financial plans, but thank you for letting us know about this, quote, opportunity.
0: Absolutely.
1: Which, that's my trigger word, Jade. Anytime
0: opportunity.
1: Someone, if you call into the show and you say, hi, we have an opportunity, whatever comes next is about to be the worst decision you've ever made.
0: It's never good. It's never good. It's never good to have an opportunity.
1: No one ever says, hey, we have the opportunity to purchase a house really peacefully with 30% down. It's always, we have an opportunity to do zero down on this home and start with zero equity and be in a really risky financial position.
0: Yeah, it's never good. What we teach, it's very simple to understand. Some might say that it's boring because it doesn't have a lot of hoops to jump through and it's not a lot of bells and whistles.
1: It doesn't make for a great TikTok when we say, hey, save up, pay off your own house first, then save up and pay cash for any investment real estate property. I'd get zero likes on that video.
0: Yeah, and while you're at it, don't borrow against your current mortgage because we actually want you to gain that equity. We like the idea of you having equity and
1: yeah,
0: money
1: versus putting
0: your house
1: on the block, variable interest rates. I mean, it's just a credit card attached to your house.
0: Yeah, absolutely.
1: That's what a HELOC is.
0: Absolutely.
1: And people make it sound like it's some wealth hack that everyone knows about and does except for you.
0: Yeah, and then when you're ready to sell that piece of property and you're thinking, oh, here's my payday, now you've got that HELOC hanging over that. It's like, oh, I forgot about that.
1: Yep.
0: I still owe $50,000 over there. Or what have you. So the way that we teach, the whole purpose, guys, is we want your home to be a blessing and not a burden. When we tell you things like the 25% rule, your mortgage should be no more than 25% of your take-home pay after taxes, it's so that you feel good and you can actually enjoy your home. You're not house poor. When we tell you not to borrow against your home on HELOCs or home equity loans, it's so that your wealth that you build is your wealth. And when the time comes for you to upgrade in house, you have all of that at your disposal.

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1: ABC News, I'm Michelle Franzen. Talks continue in Switzerland to hammer out a permanent ceasefire deal between the U.S. and Iran. Vice President J.D. Vance among the delegates over the weekend, along with mediators from Qatar and Pakistan. ABC's Karen Travers has more.
2: It was also notable to hear the president say that this is a ceasefire extension. This is not a final deal. There are now negotiations taking place over this 60-day window.
1: The delegation says technical negotiations on nuclear issues and sanctions are now the focus moving forward. In the U.K., facing mounting pressure to resign due to a loss of confidence within his Labour Party, Prime Minister Keir Starmer announcing he's resigning. He'll stay on until elections are held in July. The music world mourning the death of Clive Davis, the five-time Grammy Award-winning producer known for discovering and producing top music icons, including Aretha Franklin, Whitney Houston, and Barry Manilow. Davis's publicist says the 94-year-old was surrounded by family at his Manhattan home and passed away from age-related.
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0: Today's question comes from Isaac in Indiana. Our primary home is our only debt with a $300,000 mortgage. I have roughly $400,000 in mutual funds and a little over $300,000 invested in precious metals. Should I sell my metals and put the funds towards my primary mortgage? I know what you're going to say, but it's a big struggle for me. My initial investment in them was only $150,000, and my gut says to wait until there's enough to pay off the mortgage completely and cover capital gains. But waiting is slowing down our investing more for retirement. Kick me in the pants with your wisdom.
14: Wow.
0: Wow. Well, that's the first time I've heard that. I like that line, though.
14: Yeah.
0: I might use that.
14: Gladly.
0: Wow.
14: Gladly,
0: okay.
14: Sir.
0: So he's got, I don't know if the, it sounds like the mutual funds are non-retirement, the $400,000.
14: Right.
0: On top of the $300,000 in precious metals. I don't know why it's sentimental to him, but he said his initial, it's more about the taxes. I think he's scared of hit the tax hit more than anything else.
14: And I think he knows what we'd say about, like, commodities. I think that's why he's also looking there and not looking at the mutual funds.
0: Yeah, if you're going, should I use the mutual funds or the precious metals, I would personally use the precious metals.

0: WJBC and Beer Nuts present the Scott Miller Show hat. This is an embroidered baseball cap. On the front of it, the Beer Nuts logo and the Scott Miller Show logo. And on the back of the hat, my cartoon photo with the big mustache. This is not a contest prize. This hat is not for sale. The only way to get a Scott Miller hat is when I gift them randomly. Now, there is only one rule. You cannot ask for a hat. If you ask for one, you are restricted from receiving a hat. You are banned. You do not get a hat. WJBC, good morning. Who's this?
1: Good morning. This is your mom. I want a hat. I'm a down low.
0: Mom?
1: We won't tell anybody.
0: What is rule number one?
2: Don't ask for a hat.
0: No hat for her.
3: Literally within the last 2 months, and my husband and I are in $189,000 worth of debt, and I currently work in AP and wondering if I should continue to get my accounting degree or just get this debt paid off.
4: What kind of debt is the $189,000?
3: It's $150,000 in student loans between my husband and myself. He got his master's degree. And then I, when I was younger, was stupid and went to school twice and dropped out. And then it's $8,000 in a car, $4,500 with two credit cards, and then $3,000 for the vet.
4: Okay. And how much longer do you have if you continued school?
3: 48 credits.
4: That sounds like a lot of credits. So it's a couple of years?
3: Yes.
5: Are you currently taking out student loans to pay? Or how are you cash flowing?
3: I was taking out student loans, but we just had a two-month-old. And so I stopped school while I was pregnant because it was very difficult.
5: Right.
4: So you haven't restarted school yet?
3: I haven't restarted, so I'm trying to figure out.
5: I do think need to, because you're not. If you told me you were paying cash, we'd be having maybe a slightly different discussion. But if you're calling me saying debt is the problem and I'm currently borrowing while I know it's the problem, you can't solve a problem while simultaneously creating it. And if we know debt is the problem, we have to stop borrowing money. That is the first and foremost step that you have to make when you decide, hey, I'm going to get my life right with this money. Got to start borrowing money. That's thing one. Thing two is we'd say, okay, now we got to get on a budget. And thing three is now we're going to start to work this thing through the baby steps, which is the method of teaching that we have to help people break free from debt and build wealth ultimately over time. Are you familiar with the baby steps?
3: Yes. We started a Financial Peace University class.
5: Excellent.
3: Awesome. And we're trying to get our income up, and between our child doesn't start daycare for another month. So when one's not with baby, we're driving for Lyft. But then we're putting that on our car and we're trying to make more income, but we don't know where to begin.
4: What's your household income now?
3: It's 120 gross. Our take home right now is 6,200.
4: Okay. Are either of you investing right now?
3: We both stopped our 401k good. Last night.
5: Okay. Very good.
4: Because I'm wondering why you're only taking home 74 out of 120. 50 grand in taxes. It's crazy.
3: He's a high school teacher in the Metro School District, and they are on a 10-month contract, so they were withdrawing money for the summer, which we stopped that last night, too.
4: Okay, so hopefully that take-home pay goes up.
5: And then he can get
3: go up.
5: And then he can get something for the summer to cover those summer months?
3: Yes.
5: A side job.
3: This year he's the one staying home with baby to prevent that additional daycare from kicking in earlier.
4: Got it. And how much are you making personally?
3: 55.
4: And what would you be making if you continued this program?
3: I could go up to 100,000.
4: But that's not immediate?
3: No, it wouldn't be immediate.
4: That's sort of like, this is where this could go. So year one, could you be making 65?
3: Yes.
4: Okay. I'm looking at the ROI of this, because I'm scared we're going to fast forward if you continued this school and you're going to be $250,000 in debt, now with a toddler trying to clean this up, making only $10,000 more, which is you're getting $600-700 extra in your paychecks. So I'm that's my fear. And so the other side of this is, if we pause school, we try to get our core income up without going further in debt, we clean this

0: mess up for the next couple of years at least. Now we can start from a place of peace, a place of strength instead of desperation.
1: Yeah, these student loans, are you currently making payments, or are they in forbearance or deferment?
2: We're currently making payments on them. We did do the income-based one because it was $1,500 a month, which we couldn't afford that with baby and everything.
1: Okay.
2: So the payments got lowered, but it stresses me out that the interest is now higher than our payment that we're making.
1: That's right.
0: And you make less progress because you just lowered the payment.
1: Yeah, and that's the picture I want to paint just to make sure you guys understand what's at stake here. I would never just say, stop going to school without a really good reason. And the really good reason is the longer you wait to attack this $150,000 student loans, I mean, you can look up in 10 years and instead of it being $150,000, it's closer to $200,000, right? And so I don't want that to be the case. I want you guys to really do a complete 180 on what you've been doing. You've been focused, obviously, both of you on your careers. That means school, that means education. You focus on starting a family. Now I want you to focus on, we are paying off debt. We are eat, sleeping, and breathing debt payments, right? That's all we're doing. We're working so many extra jobs. We are leaning on friends and family to watch the baby because you've got to go out and hit your shift, right? That's what's going to be taking place. And I'm just warning you up front, it's not fun, but the outcome is totally, totally worth it. If you guys can really get on the same page of this and say, okay, here's what we're doing. Here's what I can do. Here's what you can do. Here's what we're cutting back. And I'd start with that vet bill, minimum payments on everything. And how quickly can you get $3,000 to get the vet out of your life?
0: I like this plan. Baby steps, one little movement at a time, and eventually you start gaining that momentum.

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12: How old do you think I am?
11: I'm sorry. Not as old as me, apparently. Austin is it? Thank you, Will Rutter. He knows what I'm talking about in the booth. Austin is in Roanoke, Virginia. What's going on, Austin?
13: Hey, Jaden, George, what's up?
11: Doing good. I just aged myself. Help me feel better. Let us solve your problem.
13: Okay, so here we go. So I'm a 26-year-old pharmacy student. I'm going into my third year. I have about $290,000 in a brokerage account and a inherited IRA. I've been taking out student loans for the first 2 years, which has accrued to about $100,000 in debt. I was wondering if I should cash out my brokerage and cash flow the rest of my schooling.
11: Okay, let me make sure I've got this straight. So the $290,000, part of it is in a brokerage and part of it is in an inherited IRA?
13: Yeah, that's right. I got about $158,000 in a brokerage, and the inherited IRA is about $128,000.
11: Okay. And the inherited IRA, how much are you required to pull out every year?
13: My RMD that I took out last year was about $20,000, but the RMD, I think it's around $5,000.
12: Okay. So you took out more?
13: Yes.
12: Okay.
13: For tax reasons.
12: Wow. Okay. Well, I would definitely get rid of this debt. You've got the money. What's the brokerage account being used for? What are you investing in that?
13: It's through an investment group that was recommended by a family friend. So it's just kind of been sitting there, and I've just been watching it grow. And I logged into my financial aid provider today and saw that I just crossed $100,000 in debt, and I was like, oh, no.
12: Wow. Well, here's the thing I would think through. It's taxes. So the brokerage account and the inherited IRA have very different tax treatments. When you take money out of that inherited IRA, it's taxed as ordinary income. So whatever your tax bracket is, let's say that's 22%. While the brokerage account, if you have long-term capital gains, you've held those assets for more than a year, well, now that could be 15%. So you're going to take a much smaller hit by taking the money out of the brokerage mm-hmm. account. So that's the part I would look at. My guess is the brokerage account is going to be your best bet to knock out that $100K, and I would absolutely do it.
13: Okay, and for the rest of my tuition, I have 2 years left. Would you recommend just cash flowing that?
12: Oh,
11: if
12: absolutely.
11: You can.
12: Yeah.
11: I mean, and you've got the $5,000 that's going to come out of the inherited IRA, whether you like it or not.
12: Yeah, you
11: got to
12: draw down that IRA, so that kind of becomes your cash flow school money, right?
13: Yeah, it could. I mean, tuition's like $40,000 a year, and I've been paying. I haven't been taking the full amount of loans. I've been paying for half and loaning the minimal amount that financial aid will let me take out.
12: I would just avoid loans altogether in the future. So pay off the ones you have and then cash flow the rest using the inherited IRA and then even part of the brokerage if you have to. Because coming out of school, making good money with no debt, it's going to put you in a very different place financially. You're going to have so many more options with all that margin coming in versus your friends who are in school graduating with $250,000 in debt.
13: Right.
12: Now they have to live over here. They have to work over here. And so that's what happens. Debt-free equals margin, options, flexibility. And I understand you can make the case that, well, if I leave it invested, it could turn into this. You're going to be just fine. At your age, if you start investing with no debt, your investing rate's going to be significantly higher than your peers.
11: Yeah, absolutely. How much school is left?
13: Two years, so about $80,000 worth of tuition left.
12: Yeah. Oh, great.
11: And I'd be working hard, too. I'd be working hard to cash flow as much as I can so that you don't have to pull as much off. But I would consider this a college fund and thank whoever.
12: Yeah, who left this for you?
13: Well, my grandma left this to me. I'm very blessed.
12: Yeah. What a legacy. I think she'd be smiling upon you, seeing you graduate debt-free, sharp young man, whole life ahead of him without debt. I mean, because now you can do the same for your grandkids.
11: Exactly.
12: A good man leaves an inheritance to his children's children, the Bible says, and I love that. Because that's
11: right.
12: Future thinking. You stop thinking about yourself as much and go, what am I doing for the next generation and the ones beyond that?
11: If you can start your young adult life with no debt, you are significantly
12: It's
11: ahead.
12: Like a wealth cheat code.
11: It's a cheat code. I mean, because you're not going to spend the average person that we find around here who starts working the baby steps because they have debt. It's taken them, 1.5 to 2 years. That's on average. That means there's people who it takes a lot longer and there's people who takes a little bit less. But to not have to spend the first 2 to 3 years of your life
12: Cleaning up a mess
11: and getting on financial footing, but to just be able to accelerate forward.
12: Yeah. You become
11: goodness.
12: A homeowner faster. You're going to build wealth faster. You're going to be able to retire earlier than all of your peers.
11: Yeah.
12: I like it.
11: If I think about that, I might be crying on the couch about about how much time it took to right the wrongs.
12: Anyway. I was debt-free at 23. What could have been?
11: Oh, boy. Is it Kira? Kyra is in Great Falls, Montana. Kyra, did I get it right?
14: It's Kyra.
11: Yes. second time. Okay. How can we help you?
14: Okay. So my question is about renting a car with a debit card. I travel for work a couple times a year, and I've never had a problem with it up until the last couple months. I went to rent a car, and they were like, sorry, you don't pass the credit check. We can't rent you this car. Thankfully, I had my mom traveling with me, so she was able to rent it because she had a credit card. But, you know, they basically told me there was no way around it. They were not going to rent me a car because I did not have a credit card.
11: Was it because your return ticket wasn't to the same destination? Because I know that they will put up a stink about that.
14: No. So I showed them my return flights. I, you know, did the $500 hold on my card, all that stuff. And they asked me for my social security number. I gave it to them and they came back with a little piece of paper that said my credit score was 4. So, haven't had
11: Is
14: credit cards for six. I don't know. Cause we haven't had credit cards for 6 years. We have a paid for home.
11: Wow.
14: We don't
11: Who was
14: any
11: it?
14: Vehicles.
12: Yeah, you want to shout them out?
11: Yeah. Shout them out. Who was this wonderful credit card company that did you wrong?
12: Or the rental car company.
11: Rental car. Yeah.
14: Yeah, rental car. It was Hertz.
12: Hertz, so good.
14: This happened back in, April, and then my husband and I actually got pre-approved for a mortgage so that we can move. And we told them that they were going to have to do manual underwriting, and I told them about my rental car experience and how my credit score was 4 and all this stuff. And they actually came back to us, and they were like, well, your husband doesn't have a credit score, but you have a great one, so we can actually approve you for this mortgage because your credit score is so great. I don't know how.
12: Wow, I would pull your credit report to get to the bottom of it.
14: Yeah, I went to rent a car again about 2 weeks later. Same thing. They wouldn't rent it to me because I didn't pass the credit check. So
11: that's really interesting. I would want to make sure, first off, I do want to clarify that a 0 credit score is just as good as a good credit score. But if you have anything that's hanging around open that is causing that to reflect as just a low credit score, I would double check. I would hop on and make sure that there's no open accounts. There's nothing anywhere that's keeping that from rolling to indeterminable. And then other than that, I would choose a different rental car company because unfortunately, and you'll find this with apartments, you'll find this with mortgage companies, you'll find this across the board. There are some companies that won't do their due diligence to look and really say, okay, does this person have the money to do the thing that they're saying they're going to do? And for that reason, you have to be the one to say, I'm just going to find a company who is going to keep the lights turned on upstairs and understand that I have the money to rent this car, buy this apartment, manually underwrite this house.
12: Yeah. And remember, the person working at that desk may be incompetent. And so that's always a possibility. And you might need to talk to a manager. And if they are the manager, God bless.
11: Yeah.
12: I would go over to the, a different rental counter and go, hey, they wouldn't help me over here. I've got plenty of money. I want to rent a car. I will bring it back.
11: Yeah.
12: And I've had a good experience. I'm trying to think of the ones I've had a good experience with.
11: We use Avis. My husband and I tend to do Avis.
12: Oh, nice. And National and Enterprise I've had good experiences with.
11: Yep.
12: So I would try those. But you do a little research, call ahead and ask, hey, what's your debit card policy? Be prepared for the credit check. Let them know, hey, I don't have a score. You're going to pull it up and it's going to say no score. That's fine. What they're looking for is that bad or low score. And for some reason, you had a whopping 4.
11: That's wild.
12: It's about as low as I've heard.

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1: 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I'm Chris Black along with Adam Abdallah, broadcasting live from downtown Chicago. We're on the air until 3 Eastern, hanging out with you for the next 3 hours right here on Westwood One Sports. If you want to join us, you can call or text the show at any time at 310-840-4910. We kick things off on a Monday, Abdallah, with some breaking news in the NBA. Dusty May, the NCAA champion from this past season in college basketball at Michigan, is taking the head coaching job at Dallas. The Dallas Mavericks have a new head coach. It's Dusty May. And Dusty May, when we were at the Final Four broadcasting, there was chatter about Dusty May perhaps through back channels being interested in the North Carolina job. And that was the big job in college basketball that was open in this coaching cycle for college basketball. He stayed at Michigan for the time being. But we also talked about here on the show that there are some NBA jobs that are out there. And I wonder if Dusty May is going to stay in college. And today he makes the jump from college to the NBA. I believe it's been, I heard Josh Graham say it, 40 years since the last time a college coach won a title and then left college basketball, heading to the NBA. So Dusty May will be the new head coach with the Dallas Mavericks.
2: Yeah, and just like we started last Monday, where I correctly predicted that the New York Knicks would win the NBA title, you know, over a month ago, I would like to give you the same credit, and I would sit back and relax and give you the floor for correctly predicting that a college coach would take the easy way out, that a college coach would take the cushy job of an MBA job that and leave the recruiting trail and leave after winning a championship and leave the NIL era and leave the everything that goes along with running a program at a major university where you have to recruit, but then also recruit your own and, you know, your own college kids every single year and keep them happy to return and keep them. And after you have them committed, essentially, so they don't flip. I mean, UC News, if you follow your school consistently, you basically will see commits flip before the season starts. So these college coaches, you can't just put your feet up and say, oh, I've got this guy committed. No, you have to monitor that another coach isn't coming in and trying to poach your guys. So you have said it. You've constantly said that the NBA, and I've said I disagree, that there are certain college jobs, and like Dusty May should have stayed and try to win another title at Michigan and another title at Michigan and another title at Michigan. But you were right that the NBA, the lights of the NBA, the allure of the NBA is greater than staying in college because I think it's a tougher gig than because of the recruiting. I know the competition in the NBA is tougher. I get that. But the day-to-day grind of college is tougher because as soon as you're done with the season, I mean, really, as soon as you're done with the regular season, you have to start recruiting even while you're in the tournament. So you were right about a college coach eventually leaving one of these big programs and going to the NBA for not even really like one of these storied, like, look, the Mavs, I'm not saying the Mavs are a bad job. Like Cooper Flagg's a good player. He's a great player. Like, you get the opportunity to coach one of the young, best up-and-coming stars in the league. But it's not... You're not leaving for the Knicks or the Lakers or the Bulls or something like that, right? You're leaving for the Mavs. Let's be honest.
1: It's nice of you to put the Bulls in that category.
2: Well, they're the Chicago Bulls. I mean, let's be honest.
1: Like, they haven't won anything in years.
2: The Mavs have won
1: in a shorter amount of time than the Bulls have.
2: I understand, but if you win with the Bulls, like, it's still the Chicago Bulls.
1: All right,
2: like,
1: to me, it's very obvious. Coaches are going to take the NBA gig because it's a better gig. It is. And we can have these debates And when we are at the Final Four, we're around a bunch of college hoops heads. And when we're around people who are covering the sport of college, oh, college is great. They want to stay in college. Yeah, that ain't the case, man. When you're an NBA head coach and you're making what NBA head coaches make, and you don't have to deal with the headaches of dealing with 17, 18, 19-year-old kids changing their mind every other week because they don't know if they want to play there, they want to stay, they want to do this. Oh, I got benched. Okay, well, I'm going to jump in the portal. I'm going to jump in the portal because I was promised this in NIL here. Okay, well, I'm going to show up. Wait, there's someone else ahead of me on the depth chart? I can't have that. I'm special. My parents tell me I'm special. I'm the most special kid that there is because every kid is so special in AAU culture, right? Mm-hmm. It is so obvious to why someone like Dusty May will make the jump to the NBA to coach in the NBA. You think Brad Stevens has looked back once and said, yeah, I should have stayed in college? No, he coached in the NBA and he said, you know what? I don't even want to deal with coaching. I'll just run the organization. And that's what he is. He's doing and he's running the Boston Celtics. And we'll get to the Celtics as well as the show goes on because there are big trade rumors in the NBA around the Celtics and the Bucks and the Miami Heat. So we've got you covered there. But I think when we look at Dusty May specifically, the rise that he's had in college basketball as a coach takes FAU to the tourney twice, mm-hmm. including one trip to the Final Four in 2023. He wins the national championship last year with Michigan. He's a hell of a coach. Everyone talks about him in college basketball as one of the best. You know, and it seemed like he was locked in at Michigan until a better job comes along. And that better job is not just a college job. Because we had the debate on the show. Is North Carolina the bluest of blue blood, right? Mm-hmm. That sweet Carolina blue. Is that the bluest blue blood that you could find? And we had the debate. Like, there's four. There's four big schools in college basketball. It's North Carolina, Duke, Kentucky, and Kansas. Those are the four. And I get it. If you're a fan of a fan base that's elsewhere, Arizona, Michigan, you know, all the different spots popping up around the country, we get it. You know, Florida could have a hand raised like, hey, what about us? We've won some national titles, right? Like, I get it. But, like, those are the four in college basketball. If Dusty May wasn't going to jump to one of those, North Carolina, he was waiting on the NBA. And that's where the Mavericks and their situation, they were looking to one of two places for their next head coach. The other reports today is that they were after John Shire.
2: Yeah.
1: And that was the conversation we were having here on the show as well. Shire will stay at Duke. I'm guessing for right now, he's not going to take the Portland Trailblazers job because that's the only job open in the NBA. I would guess in the next couple of years, Shire will end up in the NBA as well.
2: He's got to win one first, I think.
1: He'll end up in the NBA as well. But right now, Dusty May making the jump, and I'm not surprised that college coaches are envious of the lifestyle of an NBA head coach. Sure, there's a lot of pressure. You got to win. You got to deal with high-priced athletes who, essentially, you're the fall guy for the faults of the multi-million dollar stars in the NBA. It is so much easier to fire the head coach than it is to trade half the team.
2: Mm-hmm.
1: So it's what you are. You're a sacrificial lamb, but the lifestyle of the NBA is far better than the lifestyle of being a college coach. So I'm not surprised. And it's a good move for Dusty May. I think the Mavericks are a fun, young, up-and-coming team. We'll see what they do in the draft tomorrow night. But Dusty May will be the head coach with the Dallas Mavericks.
2: Well, and look, like Dusty May's got, he's really got nothing to lose in this situation. He can go to the NBA for however long he lasts. Like, if he wins with the Mavs, good for him. Great. If he doesn't, he can have his pick of any college job he wants when he decides to go back or if the NBA forces him back. If this doesn't work with Dallas and he makes it through one contract or two contracts, however long it is, he can have his pick of college basketball jobs when he goes back. You don't think that anybody in college basketball would be willing to move on from their head coach to get a chance at Dusty May when he's available outside of this, when the Mavs decide to move on? Because let's be honest, what are the odds that Dusty May wins a championship in the NBA?
1: Welcome to Dallas. Abdallah's already ended your career with the Mavs.
2: I mean, what are the odds?
1: 10 minutes in.
2: Yeah. I mean, come on.
1: Why can't Dusty May be successful?
2: I just don't think he will be.
1: So why is he the head coach of the Mavs?
2: Because they needed to hire someone, and they got the best option that he could.
1: Opinion right now, in the moment, be that this was a bad hire for the Mavs?
2: This is a great hire for the Mavs, but... I think this is a great hire for the Mavs.
1: What? I don't understand.
2: This is a great hire for the Mavs.
1: It's a great hire for the Mavs, except he's going to get fired.
2: Every coach in the NBA is hired to get fired. Like, most coaches in the NBA are hired to get fired.
1: But that shouldn't be the worry
2: Every sport. All coaches get fired eventually. Like, that's how sports work.
1: Yeah, but like, why is that your worry right now?
2: It's not my worry. My point is that this is a fine move for Dusty May to make. This isn't just some other guy, the random guy in college. This is one of the best coaches in college basketball. He can have his pick of college basketball jobs when he comes back. He was up for the North Carolina job if he wanted it. Like you just said, it's the bluest of blue jobs if he wants it. He can go back to Michigan if he wants to. Like, there's any job he could take if he wants to. He could leave. If North Carolina becomes available again, he could leave Dallas and go to North Carolina if he wanted to. There's any job he could take. If Duke becomes available, let's say John Shire ends up taking an NBA job and Duke is available, Dusty May could go to Duke. Like, there's the possibilities are endless for Dusty May because he just won a national championship. The amount of success that he has had in college basketball, this is a win-win situation for him. I'm not saying it's a bad move for him to make. I just don't think that when you go to the NBA, most coaches, they're there for a while, and then eventually your luck runs out and you get fired. That's just how it works.
1: Text the show, 310-840-4910. What date will Dusty May get fired by the Dallas Mavericks? Abdallah would like to know here on the show.
2: That's not what I said. I just said that eventually you run out of, everybody gets fired in the NBA, or your contract runs out and you're asked not to come back.
1: All right, so that's one big story in the NBA. Tomorrow night is the NBA draft. So the NBA, and we'll get to this at some point during the show today. The NBA thinks they're football. And they've now split up the draft between nights. So the events will take place Tuesday and Wednesday of this week. And what I mean by events, the first round will be Tuesday night, and the second round will be Wednesday night. Again, we'll get into this a little bit later. I think it's a little ridiculous to have a separate night for the second round picks. How many people really care about that?
2: I mean, that the second night could just be an email.
1: Sometimes it could be. And I get it. I'm not saying that great players don't get selected in the second round. I'm just saying the fanfare and the television events that is the first round of the draft, there's a reason why the second round goes by quickly, mm-hmm. and it's usually after 10 o'clock Eastern, and it rolls quickly, and then you're waiting for GMs and front office execs to speak, and then the night's over.
2: Yeah,
1: I don't think they need a second night. But again, the point of bringing it up is tomorrow is round one of the NBA draft. ESPN earlier today was essentially reporting news that news will happen before the draft, but not actually reporting said news. Take a listen. Here's Sham Sharania on ESPN television updating us on Giannis Antetokounmpo.
3: A trade and a resolution is coming for the Milwaukee Bucks with Giannis Antetokounmpo before the NBA draft on Tuesday night. The Bucks are in serious conversations with two finalists, the Miami Heat and the Boston Celtics. Both teams are Giannis's preferred trade destinations, but both of these packages are different deals. The variance of these deals is dramatic. With Boston, it's Jaylen Brown-led package. It's around a veteran player, obviously a superstar caliber player. In Miami, it's a group of cost-controlled players, rookie-scale contracts, significant draft capital in that deal. And so I do want to make this clear, though. Whichever deal occurs, whether it's today or tomorrow, it is going to be a one-to-one deal. It's going to consist of Milwaukee and likely one of these two teams, and that's how it's going to be. There's no third team, fourth team in any construct right now.
1: So that was Sham Sharania earlier today on ESPN television.
4: Argue with your grandma.
1: Yeah, thank you, Jaylen Brown. Argue with your grandma. You might be on the move to Milwaukee. There's good intel in the report from Shams. That's not what I'm joking about. The intel of the two teams, Miami and Boston, both being there, interested in going after Giannis Antetokounmpo, that's relevant. And also the information about how it's a one-on-one deal. So if it's with Miami or Boston, It'll be Miami and Milwaukee making the deal, or it'll be Boston and Milwaukee making the deal. There will be no second, third, fourth teams thrown in and people getting picks and, you know, pieces of teams flying all over the NBA. That's good intel. But we knew this. It's not news that the Bucks want this done before tomorrow night in the NBA draft. Their owner is on the record of saying so.
2: Yes.
1: So ESPN acting as if it's news that something is likely to happen in the next day before the NBA draft. That's not news. We've known that. That's not breaking news.
2: Well, we have, but also there were reports late last week that if it didn't happen, that the Bucks were fine just moving on after the draft and seeing what happened, you know, during NBA free agency and throughout the summer. Like, they weren't hell-bent on having something this deadline of tomorrow night. Like, there wasn't a 24-style clock ticking down with Jack Bauer, you know, flipping over tables and shooting people in the leg to get this deal done by tomorrow night when the draft started. Now, it seems like somebody better come to the table with a deal by the time the draft starts tomorrow night, because this deal, they're taking a deal, the best, the final and best option tomorrow night. So Boston, Miami, put up your best offer, because Giannis is getting dealt by tomorrow night when the draft starts.
1: Yeah, and so we'll keep our eyes on it as the show goes along. It is obviously something that we've paid attention to here in the offseason. I'm not sold that it makes, you know, obviously what will happen is if and when the trade goes through, people will immediately say if he's heading to Boston, if Giannis is heading to Boston, all right, the Celtics are the favorites in the East. All right, I'd like to see it on the court first. I mean, Giannis is a great player. How he meshes with Tatum and what they have in Boston, I'm not sure. We'll have to see. Same with Miami. If Miami is essentially giving up a bunch to then land Giannis, and it's Bam Adebayo and Giannis with no guards, is that really winning the Eastern Conference? But I do think what's also notable about this is, did you see over the weekend that Giannis is still trying to play the I'm a good guy, even though I'm forcing my way out of Milwaukee thing?
2: Of course he is.
1: Saying that he wants to stay in Milwaukee. He just doesn't want to play for the Bucks. Sure. Okay, pal.
2: I mean, there's a team that's not too far away from Milwaukee, just a little bit south.
1: I'm good.
2: Stop at the Brat Stop on the way down.
1: I'm good.
2: On your way to Chicago.
1: I'm good.
2: There's a few spots on the way.
1: No, we're good. Caleb Wilson will be drafted fourth overall. He'll be the next superstar of the team. I love it. We're good on the Giannis.
2: Superb adult emporium on the way down.
1: Stop. Does Raj know about the adult?
2: The adult emporium?
1: Emporium?
2: Oh, there's
1: in between Illinois and Wisconsin?
2: Yeah, Raj, there's just across the border, Raj? There's a place called Superb Adult Emporium.
1: Oh, yes.
4: Okay.
2: It's also, back in the day, it's the only place close enough across the border where you could buy all your equipment needed for smoking various marijuana.
1: Weed.
4: You are our insider in that area.
1: But yes.
4: Have you spent time there, Abdallah? Have you spent time in this area you're discussing?
2: I've been in Superb a few times.
1: Every 16, 17-year-old, you make a drive up.
2: You get that fake and you drive up there and you get it.
1: You stop through.
2: Maybe Giannis can go.
1: maybe we can show him something. So we'll keep our eyes on the Giannis Antetokounmpo story. ESPN is reporting that a trade will take place within the next day. Whether it's to Boston or Miami, those are the rumors at the moment in the NBA. And Dusty May is heading to the Mavericks as their head coach. It's Black and Abdallah here on Westwood One Sports and the Westwood One Sports app. Last time we talked, the U.S. men's national team was gearing up for their second game of group play in the World Cup. They won 2-0 on Friday. So Team USA has already won the group, Group D. As they still have one more game. I believe it's Wednesday night, their last game of the group stage before the knockout round. The question is this. Have people supported and gotten on board? And is this becoming a soccer nation? here in the United States. We'll talk about that coming up next. International soccer is taking over the U.S., and only DraftKings had you fully covered.
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1: I was listening to Westwood One Sports yesterday afternoon. Heard our good friend Josh Graham talking about the U.S. men's national team. And also I heard Mike Wickett, who did a great job filling in for us on Friday, also hosting last evening right here on Westwood One Sports. And the guys were talking about the U.S. men's national team and the success that they've had through two matches in group play at the World Cup. Now, today in the World Cup, it's essentially star day. In the World Cup. Today's the day that Argentina is in play. Today's the day that France will play. Norway plays. The reason Norway is important is Erling Haaland is a top striker for the Norwegian team. So he is a mega star in soccer. Obviously, Messi. Some people say he's the greatest player to ever play the game.
2: Jordan plays action. Tonight.
1: The country. Yes, Jordan will play. Jordan in Algeria will face off 11 Eastern tonight, FS1, to watch the match.
2: My fault.
1: Yeah, not Michael, just Jordan.
2: Just the country.
1: Yeah, just Jordan. But the point being, and what I was listening to the guys talk about yesterday, was, you know, with the support around the men's national team here in the United States, like, is this becoming a soccer country? And I think it's a good debate, and it's a good conversation, and it's notable because it's happening right now. I do feel like there's an element of living in the moment. Now, if you're just jumping in and this is your first experience to soccer on this stage and you are someone that does not follow it at all and you see that the U.S. has won two games in group stage, first of all, that's never happened before.
2: Mm-hmm.
1: So, like, that's one to kind of check off, is like our country has never gotten to this point. Like, we haven't really even accomplished anything. We're just getting out of the group stage by winning two matches. Like, we've gotten out of the group stage before. We've never won two matches to do it. We've had to cobble together draws and tiebreakers to get out of group stage, right? So the round of 32, we are 9 days away from the round of 32. So you got 9 days to rest up, which means the U.S. has one more game on Thursday night in the group stage. But it doesn't matter for anything.
2: No.
1: They've already won the group, so they can rest players. Christian Pulisic, we'll see if he's back ready to go in 9 days. The calf injury has lingered. That's concerning to me. That seems to be a problem. And, you know, just from, I know it's a different sport, from basketball viewing in the last couple of years, when you have a lingering calf strain, that usually leads to other things. I don't want to say what it leads to. I think we all know what I'm talking about. But hopefully Pulisic will be good to go for the knockout round. And like, it's cool that people are supporting it. Their TV ratings are outstanding. They're big for these matches. The game on Friday took place during the day, and people watch. People are supporting. The atmosphere in Seattle was really cool. The atmosphere for the first match in Los Angeles was great. And the support here at home is going to be fantastic throughout this entire tournament. But I don't know if we're becoming a soccer country. I don't know if that's the case.
2: I'm reading what Josh put up because he just retweeted it, so maybe he's listening. I don't know. 10 days into the World Cup, here's a message for two different audiences. To the casual American sports fan, it's time to acknowledge the USA is a soccer nation. To the pretentious stateside EPL bros,
1: our
2: soccer culture has matured enough for you to use American sports terms.
1: Yeah, like, is he like, talking specific? Are we?
2: I think so.
1: Bros? Like, are we European soccer bros?
2: We are EPL bros. And like, here's the thing. Like, we don't become a swimming nation after the Olympics.
1: Right.
2: We don't become an ice skating nation after the Winter Olympics. Like, we watch. And yes, soccer is way more important here and way more popular here than any of those things. But we get around it and we rally and, like, we love watching it and we chant USA and, like, we post Freebird and, like, all that kind of stuff. And it's fun and it's great to root for the country as a whole, and everybody gets around it, and there's watch parties and you go to bars and and it's fun and it's great. And it's cool because this year, unlike a lot of years in the past, it's actually on at a time where everyone can watch. Like, that's the other good part of this. Like, it's on during the day.
1: For now.
2: When everyone is available to watch these games.
1: For now. for
2: but
1: now.
2: But at the same time, you also have to realize that, like, Major League Soccer here in the United States is not good. And it's not on par with the EPL, like I just mentioned and Josh pointed out, because we are EPL bros. And
1: we do. We do
2: Serie
1: watch it.
2: A overseas. Yeah.
1: The Italian league.
2: The Bundesliga.
1: The French league.
2: And La Liga.
1: German. And yeah.
2: And any of the, and even like the Saudi Arabian league, I would even say, where Ronaldo plays.
1: They have better players in that league.
2: Exactly.
1: Yes.
2: And so, like, and they also, the MLS also plays on a different schedule than those leagues. The MLS plays during the summer. Those leagues are off during the summer, which is why the World Cup is playing right now.
1: Which the MLS is correcting.
2: Yeah, they're going to fix that.
1: They are in a season or two, they will be on the same European schedule.
2: They're going to fix that. So, yeah, it's cool. And every year that the U.S. goes deeper and deeper into the tournament, it's great. But when you watch the U.S. play, and then you watch, like, Brazil put up, like, 5 goals, you're like, oh, that's a different sport. Like, I'm not saying that what the U.S. is accomplishing isn't good, but it's good for them. Like, I'm half Egyptian. Yesterday, for the first time...
1: Which half?
2: Bottom. In 92 years, 92 years of trying, the Egyptian national team won their first World Cup game. And... with my cousins, because it's my dad's side, my cousins, my dad, like, it was the best Father's Day gift, like, my dad could, and I didn't give it to him, but, like, they celebrated, and over in Cairo, they celebrated like they won the World Cup, winning their first World Cup match, because that's how progressive it is to do that, just to win one match. Means so much, and to progress that, and what it took for that to happen is to have a retired EPL star in Mohamed Salah, who used to play for Liverpool up until this season. He retired after this season, and Omar Marmoush, who plays for Manchester City and didn't really play a lot towards the second half of the season. And like, that's what got them there.
1: Yeah, I mean, they have two players who are prominent players
2: exactly.
1: in Europe.
2: But just winning one game, country celebrated like they won the World Cup. Like, that's what it means to them. So the fact that the U.S. won the group is huge. And, like, if they get out of the round of 32, if they get to the round of 16, look, if they get to the final 8 or final 4, like, that is massive. Massive.
1: Yeah, I mean, it's all about perspective. So you can join the show at 310-840-4910. Is the United States a soccer country now? I would say, as someone who watches soccer, and if I had to calibrate and give you a chart on the amount of viewing sports in my year, it goes football, NFL and college, number one, NBA basketball, number two, and the sport that I watch the most, third, would be soccer. I watch more soccer than anything else outside of the NBA and then football, college and pro. And so, like, I obsessively watch soccer, but it's also, like, I understand what it is. Like, I don't think anything is going to change here in this country until a couple of things. More Americans embrace the top leagues where great players are playing.
2: Mm-hmm.
1: Or we do actually win the World Cup, could turn a seismic shift into the attention it gets. But with that said, the expectations have to properly be set. And that is what Abdallah just mentioned. The fact that we won the group and we are in the knockout stage with one game to go is a huge accomplishment for us.
2: Mm-hmm.
1: If we are able to get to the round of 16, that would be an accomplishment. And I think what the goal should be is get to the round of 8.
2: Yeah.
1: Now, if you can get to the round of 8, you're then paired up with heavy hitters. And I don't expect this team to pull off some miracle like the 1980 U.S. hockey team and take down the Soviet Union. Like, that is just not what's... I don't think that's in the cards. I don't think we're on the level of France and Spain and England and Germany and Brazil. But... I think it shouldn't be something that you shy away from the accomplishment if we got to that point.
2: Absolutely.
1: Now the BBC has a live knockout stage bracket trying to slot all the different teams. And if the U.S. were able to get to the final eight, the semifinal, they would be able to, they would face off against, theoretically, Spain. And Spain is one of the three or four favorites to win the tournament. I'm guessing that is where the run would end for the U.S. men's national team. That would be July 14th. The 10th. July 10th would be the quarterfinal. That would be the round of eight. Okay. That game would be played in California in SoFi Stadium.
2: If you get there, that's great.
1: So that would be cool. And I think it's all about managing expectations, because I don't think that...

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1: Well, and I'd add to that, Blake, that's a very good point. 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
2: Teams, like, that's their expectation.
3: Or did you
2: their
3: see last week the fan from the Congo doing his dance?
2: Exactly. Their expectation is to come in and get crushed by every game, by every team in every game that they play, be at the bottom of their group, and leave the country and then go back home. And they, thanks for making the World Cup. That was the accomplishment. But no, they've had two draws. They have a chance to get out of the group if they play well in their third game. And like, they're celebrating like they've every game, like they've won the World Cup because their expectation was so low. But they're celebrating draws like they've won the whole thing. It's crazy.
3: Is the United States a soccer nation now? 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

0: and Adam Abdallah.
1: Can the USA be a soccer country? You know, and the great powers, and we're specifically talking about the men's side, right? The women's side, they are. The women have had a lot of success in international soccer. They've won World Cups. They've won gold medals. The women's side, they're good. The men's side, can they win a World Cup? Can they turn this country into a soccer-loving country? I feel like every generation, we are told as young people that there's going to be a change. The next generation, they'll be the ones that are soccer-loving people, right? And each generation grows up, and it just doesn't ever take here in the U.S.
2: I mean, listen, my favorite part of the World Cup so far has been Zlatan Ibrahimovic.
1: And he's been awesome.
2: And the fact that the world gets to appreciate the Zlatan. Because if you know anything about Zlatan, you refer to him, even before this, you refer to him as the Zlatan.
1: Yeah, he is.
2: And like his run in the MLS was awesome because it was men amongst boys. Like when he came in for LAFC, he was just dominating. And he said the U.S. men's national team has a chance to win. Like, I mean, look, this was after their I think it was after their second win, like right after. Yeah, he was like, yeah, they have a chance to win. Well, but again, it's perspective. I think if you face off against it depends on your draw and all that kind of stuff. I think if they face off against Spain in the round of eight, it's going to be tough. But I think that if everything goes right, everybody's healthy, I think they have a chance to get to the final eight, maybe even the final four.
1: To be fair, along those lines, it's Spain and Germany are the only heavy hitters on the U.S. team's side of the bracket, mm-hmm. where at the other side of the bracket is everyone else. France, England, Portugal, Argentina, Uruguay, Belgium. All of the other heavy hitters are on the other side of the bracket. So the U.S. does have a somewhat favorable draw if they are able to get to that point. Mm-hmm. You can call the show at 310-840-4910. Is this turning into a soccer country? We go to Tom in Michigan. You're on with Black and Abdallah. What's up, Tom?
3: Yeah, hey, you guys. Thanks for taking my call. No, I don't I don't think so. And if just please hear me out. This will always be number one, football, professional football, college football. Number two, professional basketball, college basketball. Then you can either go third, either flip baseball or hockey. And I would even put NASCAR, you know, stock car racing, NASCAR, in front of soccer. We're having a good little run this year, but nobody's going to care about. We get knocked out. No one's going to care about soccer for the next 4 years. So I definitely say no. It's just one of those weird niche sports in this country. You got football, basketball, hockey, baseball, and that's soccer has no chance, in my opinion.
1: Yeah, it's a great call. Thank you, Tom. Thank you for the phone call. And you can join us at 310-840-4910. No chance, weird little niche sport from Tom in Michigan.
2: Well, look, it's never going to overtake the NFL or college football or even the NBA.
1: No.
2: I don't even think it's like the MLS. That's the issue is the MLS is never going to overtake like baseball or anything like that. What you need to is the stars that you're watching, the Erling Haalands of Norway, the Lamine Yamals that's playing for Spain, like those players, you got to have the U.S., the Americans, watch them in their leagues. You have to get enough American players on these American teams. You have to get Americans to start watching them when they go back overseas and start playing for their club teams.
1: There are two things to why the team this year for the U.S. is better than what we've seen in the past. One, we now have a manager who coached in the Premier League.
2: For now.
1: Yeah, but that's not the point. That's besides the point. The point is we have someone with real credentials in Europe mm-hmm. who's coaching and managing this club.
2: Mm-hmm.
1: That's one. And the second part of that is that you can essentially go a starting 11 of all players who are playing for big clubs in Europe.
2: Yeah.
1: That's the difference. It's not this. The conversation has nothing to do with the MLS because that ain't it.
2: No.
1: It's never going to be it. It's just not the case. But we now have players who are playing in the top leagues and guys who are on teams and clubs in the top leagues who are big-time contributors.
2: Yeah.
1: Like Weston McKennie at Juventus, or Pulisic, AC Milan, or pick the player who is over there playing and making a difference for their clubs. Now, Freeman played in the MLS, and then he got bought, and he's now over in Europe.
2: Yeah.
1: So he is a homegrown player that played for the MLS. Now he's playing in Europe, which we are now seeing him grow into quite the player, right? Like, it's cool. So, like, all of that kind of factors into it, and I think that... It's not about the MLS becoming something. It's more about Americans need to just watch where the real soccer is being played.
2: Yeah.
1: Like, that's the key, is that if you watch the great teams, you might be into it.
2: Yeah.
1: And it might be different. But I'm also someone who enjoys soccer, and I don't really care if it becomes a sport in this country. I'm enjoying it the way I enjoy it.
2: Well, and the other issue,
1: like, I'm not trying to force it on you.
2: Exactly. Yeah. If you don't want to watch the sport that I watch, like, that's fine. The other issue is, you have to find a reason to, and I don't think Americans in general are just going to watch for the love of the game, right? With the MLS, you at least have, like, we broadcast out of Chicago, we would be like Fire fans, right? You would have to, in order to, I think, get a majority of Americans to watch the EPL, for example, like, they'd have to pick a team, I think. I don't think they would just start watching games for the love of the game.
1: And that's tough, right?
2: Yeah.
1: Because, like, what, you know, it's
2: like,
1: just,
2: how are you picking a team?
1: Well, that's a broader sports conversation, right? Like, usually people grow up with the team because their dad was a fan of that team, or their grandfather was a fan of their team, or they live in that specific area for a very long time. So, like, if you're just playing fan free agency and you're just jumping in, like, you don't have the decades or the history of your family suffering with the team or celebrating with your team. So I could see it being challenging. Black and Abdallah here on Westwood One Sports. We go to Ray in Chicago. You're on with us. What do you think, Ray? Is this turning into a soccer country?
0: Hey, fellas, by the way, really quick, Adam and Raj, I hope you guys had a great Father's Day yesterday.
2: Thank you. Appreciate it.
0: Yeah. This isn't what I would call it about, but I'll say this, guys. I'm from Chicago, and I'm maybe a couple years older than you. When I grew up here, I played baseball at the parks, and then there was Pop Warner football. But, like, in the last, like, 10, 15 years, all the parks have soccer leagues. So I think maybe not now, but it's – you could say in the next 15 or 20 years, soccer can definitely move up a little bit here in America just because the younger generation kids are playing more soccer, whether their parents are afraid to put them in football or whatever. So I do see that. It's way different than when we were kids, you know. I think that's fair. But I did have a question for you guys regarding the draft and the NBA, because I wanted to call Friday. So this especially happens in the NBA. When they do the player comps, how come it's always a white guy compared to a white guy or whatever? Have you guys ever noticed that, or vice versa? Like, in my opinion, like, I want Caleb Wilson, but I have a feeling something's going to go awry and we're going to get Boozer, which he's going to be a good consolation prize. I feel he's a little bit better defensively, maybe a little bit more athletic, but he's basically, his comp is Vucevic. Like, am I wrong on that? Like, you know, but I'm going to hang up. I don't want to take too much of your time, but I wanted to throw that out there. Thanks, fellas.
1: Thank you, Ray. I don't know if I would compare Caleb Wilson to, like, Brian Scalabrine. I don't think that those two players would match.
2: Some people think Boozer might be the best player in the draft.
1: 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Yeah, I mean, so we're taking your phone calls and your texts at 310-840-4910, talking about soccer. People have the fever. The World Cup's taking place. There's a lot of great action taking place today in the World Cup. A lot of stars will be in action. And something that we pay attention to, along with the World Cup here on the Black and Abdallah Show, is the soup. The World Cup of Soup. Abdallah has a new soup to taste test today, and he will do that coming up next right here on Westwood One Sports.
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1: That's right, Black and Abdallah here on Westwood One Sports, the Westwood One Sports app, Sirius XM channel 375, and all of our great radio affiliates around the country. I'm Chris Black, along with Adam Abdallah, broadcasting live from downtown Chicago each and every day, on the air until 3 Eastern, hanging out with you. 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We're talking about the U.S. men's national team, soccer. Is this country becoming a soccer nation? We'll take your phone calls at 310-840-4910. You can also text at the same number. As we follow along with the World Cup, Abdallah, we here on this show like to celebrate the World Cup with a segment called the World Cup of Soup.
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1: Here on the show, the World Cup of Soup, Abdallah has been trying soups. He selects a country from each group of the group stage of the World Cup, and he taste tests on the air the soup. Abdallah, catch us up to speed. How many soups have you tried to this point?
2: I've tried 6 soups so far, Chris, because we have had 6, we've gone through 6 groups in the stages here. We did 6 last week. We'll do 6 this week as we get through all of the groups. There are 12 groups here in the World Cup. We'll have a double up day as we had a double up day last week. We've had soups from South Korea, Canada, Morocco, the US of A, Ecuador, Japan. We've had soups from all of those great countries.
1: Okay.
2: And today, after their great win yesterday, I said last week, I wasn't going to do Egypt because I am Egyptian. I've sampled all of Egypt's fine soups. Yeah. Well, you know, I've sampled all of Egypt's fine soups.
1: Yeah.
2: I don't need to eat more Egyptian soup.
1: Okay.
2: However, after yesterday's win, being down 1-0 at halftime, scoring 3 unanswered goals and having the first World Cup win in 92 years, I had to get an Egyptian soup to celebrate.
1: So you're going to Group G today.
2: Group G
1: is Egypt, Iran, Belgium, and New Zealand.
2: Yes, also Egypt was the easiest one to find from.
1: Oh, really?
2: Those because I know a lot of Egyptian restaurants here in the city.
1: I'm sure you could find a Belgium soup somewhere.
2: Sure. Just pour some waffles and some syrup.
1: What about Iran?
2: Iran so far away. So,
1: thank you.
2: I went to Salam in Arab Town. I can call it that because I am Egyptian. They're also, if you ever need late night food in the city, Salam is open till 1:30 in the morning. Great spot if you need late night food.
1: Okay.
2: And I'm eating what
1: You act like in the city of Chicago, restaurants are not open that late.
2: We've tried to get late night food in the city. If you want a good late night Arab food. Late night Arab food is great. I'm just telling you. I'm going with a soup called mulakhiya. And what mulakhiya is, I didn't go lentil soup. I went with a Egyptian specific food. Especially mulakhiya is an Egyptian spinach. And you stew the spinach and then you put chicken in it. You can put rice in it. You put garlic in it, some lemon. And essentially this soup came, and I'll put a picture of it online. On Twitter at Adam A. Abdallah. It came with the soup, the spinach and the lemon and the garlic. And then on the side, I kid you not, a half chicken and rice, like a whole half chicken and rice. And then I had to construct it together to put it together. That's how it came.
1: Yeah, that's chicken and rice and then a soup
2: and
1: to
2: then
1: the
2: a
1: side.
2: Soup on the side. And then they're like, put it together. Figure it out. And I'm like, okay. So that's what I did. I put it together. I diced up the chicken, put the rice in, made it. I know this is going to be good as we celebrate, as I celebrate.
1: All right, so Abdallah is now
2: This is not, now unfortunately, this is not a Slurpee soup.
1: Yeah, that looks like a paste.
2: It's a stew.
1: That is not a, that is, there's not a lot of liquid I see.
2: It's
1: I see
2: more of a
1: mash. That looks like a mashed potato consistency.
2: As soup as you want. You can pour the soup on top of the rice and the chicken and then like mix it up together as like a vegetable side if you want to. It came pretty soupy. And then I added more rice and, because it's kind of like a, have you ever had like okra before?
1: Yes.
2: Okay.
1: I have.
2: So it's kind of like, it's kind of like, what's the best way to put it? Like mucusy? That's kind of a gross way to say it, but it's kind of slimy. All right, here we go. Here we go. Right, mulakhiya.
1: There it is. is going in face first into the soup. You can watch the show on Twitter. Black and Abdallah Show, live streaming
2: It tastes like a win. It tastes like victory.
1: Okay.
2: It tastes the garlic. Got the chicken in there. That chicken was crispy, too. You know, like they cook it on the grill.
1: Yeah.
2: Burn it up a little bit.
1: I saw the char marks. It looked nice. It's like a nice chicken.
2: A little slurp to it. A little slurp to it. Because they stewed the crap out of this melachia, this Egyptian spinach. Because that's what the name of the... It's not melachia soup. Melachia is the name of the...
1: Technique?
2: No, the... The spinach.
1: Spice?
2: The spinach.
1: Spinach. Yeah. There it is. Okay.
2: Okay.
1: Okay.
2: Okay.
1: Yeah?
2: I'm going to give it...
1: How are you doing over there?
2: 3.9.
1: Oh, no.
2: 3.9.
1: You didn't really like it.
2: 3.9. I'm not the biggest spinach...
1: All right.
2: I'm not the biggest spinach
1: fan.
2: There it
1: is. 3.9.
2: I'm not the biggest spinach fan. And
1: cup of soup.
2: I'm not the biggest spinach fan, and the texture...
1: Wow.
2: The texture is not for me. But the chicken,
3: chicken
2: is where it's at.
3: World, cup of soup.
21: Soup is good food.
1: Wow. Sorry. Abdallah's out on spinach and the texture.
2: Yeah, I'm sorry.
1: Jeez.
2: Listen.
1: Your people.
2: If I had gotten kushari, which is like rice and lentils, and that's not soup at all. That's just a whole different Arab dish.
1: Yeah.
2: That would have been a 10 out of 5.
1: Okay. All right. So you didn't enjoy it.
2: No.
1: Okay.
2: It's good. It's a 4 out of 5. I didn't give it a 2. I didn't give it a 1.
1: All right. So there you go. The World Cup of Soup. Abdallah each day from the group stage, he will select a soup from one of the groups. Today it was Group G. He went with Egypt.
2: I'll tell you this. If it was just the chicken and rice, 5 out of 5.
1: Well, yeah. I mean, the picture you showed me, it looked great. The rice and the chicken looked fantastic.
2: The chicken and rice, 5 out of 5.
1: Man, you're not into spinach. That's
2: I'm not like that. Not stewed spinach. I'll put spinach in a salad or something like that.
1: Well, what's wrong with it? It's just still spinach.
2: I don't like the texture, the mucousy, the slimy texture that creates.
1: It's just a green.
2: No, it's a tech. If you've ever had it, dude, I'm telling you, it's like this, like it's like a slimy, like okra-y texture. It's not. It's weird.
1: What's wrong with a little slime, Abdallah? No, what's wrong with that?
2: Not for me.
1: So there you go. World Cup of Soup here on the Black and Abdallah Show. We will continue on tomorrow with a new soup as Abdallah goes from group to group here in the group stage. The World Cup has been a lot of fun. Did you see the fans that drank Boston Dry? Then headed down to Miami. Are they the Scotland fans?
2: Yeah. They went from Boston, the Scots. They went from Boston to Miami because that's where their team is now playing, because they're playing all over the country, yeah.
1: And they realize that there is quite a difference in temperature from going from the Northeast all the way down to Miami. Take a listen to this.
19: I'd say it's probably the hottest place I've ever been in the world, and no looking forward to winning the cult, to be honest with you.
22: It's good. It's hot. It's expensive, but we're just happy to be here to see Scotland beat Brazil.
23: Fantastic, hot and sweaty. Just came in, just flew in from Boston 2 or 3 hours ago, so it's taken a bit of adjusting.
24: As to be expected.
23: But lovely. Yeah, lovely so far. Yeah.
1: So there they
2: are.
1: It's
2: hot, it's sweaty, and it's expensive.
1: Yes, the news report on the fans following along the Scotland team going from Boston to Miami.
2: Not looking forward to wearing that kilt to the game. Could you imagine wearing that kilt to a game in Miami? Like, I know it's open, so the air might flow through, but
1: Does the air get up, though? It flows past. I don't know if it's going up.
2: I mean,
1: I don't know if it's cooling any bits up top.
2: I mean, when you wear stuff in Scotland, you wear it because it's colder there.
1: Because it's like thick.
2: It's cold and thick. Yeah.
1: You don't want to be wearing that.
2: Yeah. Have you ever tried to put on a kilt?
1: No, I haven't.
2: So a kilt is just a really long piece of fabric.
1: Yeah, you wrap it.
2: And you just like roll it. You just kind of like wrap it around you.
1: Sure.
2: And it's a lot of fabric.
1: Oh, yeah. No doubt.
2: So like that's going to be, if they keep up with the tradition, it's going to be real hot. Swampy, dude. In Miami, like, swampy.
1: It's like, have you ever been on the golf course and you see a friend who's wearing like the thick like cargo shorts?
2: Yeah.
1: Or short, like in this day and age, like usually everyone's wearing like
0: active wear.
2: Yeah.
0: Like,
2: yeah.
0: So
2: athleisure.
0: Like, yeah. So like the shorts are like breathable, right?
2: Yeah.
0: They're for, but then like every once in a while you'll see someone that's wearing the thick, like,
2: because it's the only shorts that they own, yeah, and they, like, golf like twice a year. Yeah.
0: Thick, like, Dockers shorts or whatever. And you know, like, it's
2: Dockers.
0: Right? Like, and it's like a thick material, and you're like, hot day, you're like, man, how are you functioning like that? Like, that doesn't work at all.
2: Mm-hmm.
0: So, I mean, that's one aspect. The fans all over the country enjoying the United States for the first time, not knowing that Miami was that.
2: A little bit of a price difference, too, apparently, between Boston and Miami.
0: Yeah. I do also have this question that I need to bring to the table with you is, are we good on Elmo, or is Elmo a traitor?
2: No. Okay. So
0: are we good? Is Elmo anti-American?
2: Did you see what Jalen Brunson bridged the gap?
0: Oh, okay.
2: So mended fences.
0: Good.
2: So I think we're okay with Elmo.
0: Okay. So Knicks fans are okay with Elmo.
2: I don't know.
0: Now?
2: Jalen Brunson tried.
0: Jalen Brunson tried to fix it, but you know, Elmo just wants teams to have fun, and he tried that same bit with Team USA, and people were starting to question whether or not Elmo is a traitor. Yes, come the on. Fictional character, Elmo. Take a listen as Elmo sets the record straight.
5: Just to be clear, Elmo wants Team USA to win, okay? But Elmo loves everybody. Just to be clear, don't make this a thing. Thank you. Elmo loves you, and Elmo loves you, and Elmo loves you, and Team USA, and everybody who's playing.
0: So just to be clear, Elmo is out there releasing social media posts. He wants the USA to win, but just to be clear, make this a thing.
2: My favorite is when he looked right at the camera and goes, don't make this a thing. I love everybody. I love you, but I want Team USA to win because Sesame Street is in New York, which is in the USA.
0: Yes. Yes.
2: Don't make this a thing.
0: Well, I didn't know. Is Elmo maybe rooting for a country that is un-American?
2: Don't make this a thing.
0: I don't know.
2: Stop it.
0: I'm glad that he's on board.
2: Stop it.
0: I'm glad that he believes that they can win as well.
2: He believes.
0: We go to Zach in Michigan. He's on the phone lines with Black and Abdallah. What's up, Zach?
6: What's going on, gentlemen? Congrats, Adam, on your Egyptian win. As a Liverpool fan, it's good to see Mo Salah happy and celebrating in the crowd.
2: Oh, there you go. Yeah, absolutely.
6: And 2 goals away from breaking his manager's record for the team, so that's pretty cool. So I have a different opinion than your last caller. I know that the old heads in the country are still on, like, the anti-soccer, we make fun of the sport. But I grew up, so I'm 32. I graduated in 2012. I never played soccer as a kid. I was a baseball kid, later football. And then, you know, in high school, played FIFA with all my friends, kind of got into a team. So I started playing with, like, Liverpool. And you know, after a couple of years of that was like my creative character team, I started watching the games and rooting for the players. And then I became a soccer fan and started watching. Not like my dad. My dad never was a soccer fan, always made fun of soccer players. And it was like, you know, you're not a soccer player, you're a baseball player, you're a football player. And I was a lot of parents back then. Well, about 4 years ago, probably right after the World Cup, right around the World Cup, I got my dad to start watching Liverpool games with me in the mornings. And he watched like 3 games, and they were all Liverpool, like last second goals to win or to tie. Mm-hmm. And he became hooked. Now I got him Cody Gakpo jerseys. He's got Szoboszlai jerseys. He's all in now, the last 3 years watching Liverpool. And I think now that's not a trend. You know, I'm not going to take anecdotal evidence as that's like this is going to be how it is. But I've turned on some of my friends to soccer. I've turned my dad. And I just see kids in the new generation, they are not as passionate as even my generation in 2012 about football. You have these kids now where they don't get involved in football because of, like, concussions and parents are worried and they don't play. But even the kids, I coach football. I'm a huge supporter of football. I coach high school sports. I've been coaching high school sports for 10 years. It is an entirely different feel and mentality that kids have. in football now. They don't have the knack for it that they always, like, they don't have the passion. They would rather, like, play video games and be on social media and hang out with their friends. So I see that trend, and I see, like, baseball, you know, went off the last couple of years, and hockey, I think, is making a nice comeback, but it was off for the last couple of years. And with football just being really convoluted in, like, penalties and referees, with baseball, like, the MLB being dominated by, like, three or four teams, I think there's a void that kids in soccer can pick up. I think the one thing we need is one really big superstar from the United States to shine in one of these leagues. And I think that just kickstarts it off. If not, it would be like the United States going really, really far in a World Cup or something like that.
0: Yeah, Zach, and that's a great call. And thanks for the phone call. Call again, okay? My man, 310-840-4910. I'd say this, like, you know, I don't know if it necessarily needs to be one specific thing that kicks it off. And I don't think stars coming over here is necessarily the answer, because to explain it to someone who doesn't watch soccer, the stars that are here, it's essentially, right, Messi is here in the States playing for Inter Miami.
2: Mm-hmm.
0: That's MJ with the Wizards. Okay? And then the other stars who have come over, it's like Shaq with the Celtics.
2: Yeah.
0: Right? Like, you know what I mean? Like, it's stars at the end of their careers getting paid, still participating and playing. Like, and that wasn't a shot at Messi. Messi is still great.
2: Yeah.
0: And we'll see today when Argentina plays, right? Like, I'm sure he'll do something spectacular. But what ends up happening is that we're getting the stars over here who are, like, past their prime. And that, and that's what it is. And I don't know. Like, to me, the conversation isn't necessarily, are fans going to step away from football or baseball or basketball? I don't think that that's what it's about, because if you really were interested in soccer, like, you can kind of watch soccer without interrupting your other sports habits.
2: Yeah.
0: Which is why I got into it, is because there's nothing else on at 7 a.m. on a Saturday morning in the fall.
2: Exactly.
0: Right? And in the winter, when you can't really be outside, because we live in a part of the country where we get winter, you know, in the middle of December on a Saturday morning at 7 a.m., there's nothing to do. So you flip on the TV and boom, you can watch, like our caller there in Michigan said, oh, I'm watching Liverpool, or you're watching Man City, or you're watching Chelsea, or whoever it is. I think it's just an added element of sports that you can add to the...
2: I think what he said was interesting, because he was like, yeah, I got my dad to watch, and he watched like two last second goals, you know, where they won. You got lucky, you know, like you could have shown him a draw that was kind of boring, and then you totally, you know, got him off soccer forever. You know, like with hockey, I think that they've done a lot to increase the scoring. Baseball's done a lot to increase the scoring and the speed and that kind of thing. Like, the biggest complaint from Americans that don't want to watch soccer is that, why would I want to watch something that ends in 0-0 or ends in 1-0 all the time? And it's like, well, yeah, but hockey does that a lot of the times. Baseball does that a lot of the times. Yes, there can be action. Yes, there cannot be action.
0: Well, I would say the counter to that, though, is, and I know Raj's head is going to explode. We have talked way too much soccer today here on the show, but just one final thought. I know Raj is just going to, he's coming up in just moments.
2: Raj is gone, I think, at this point.
0: Here's the one thing I would say to the American sports fan that has spent the last 8 months bitching about the NBA and teams tanking. The one brilliance about European soccer is that no matter the team, where they're placed within the league, no matter what point of the season it is, all of the teams are playing for something at all times.
2: Mm-hmm.
0: So you mentioned, like, he got lucky. Although, when you watch European soccer, you may have a draw, right? Two teams could tie. But in the game itself, those teams are actively trying to score and win at all times throughout the season, because there is no such thing as tanking.
2: No. You never get the commissioner of the EPL coming out and saying, we need to fix the game.
0: Do you get what I'm saying? So, like, even if you have a match that is not interesting and one team's far better than the other, the goal differential is something that matters.
2: Yep.
0: And so teams will actively try until the end of the match in the EPL because it all accumulates to a final total.
2: Yep.
0: And it all matters. So, I mean, if you're an American and you're sick of watching your baseball teams be at the bottom of the standings because they never spend and they just get to cash in checks because their team sucks every year and you're a Pirates fan and you're, you know, it's your team's never actually going to try, that doesn't happen in soccer.
2: Yeah.
0: Same goes for if you're an NBA fan and you're mad that 12 teams last year all tanked, that doesn't happen in soccer. So, I mean, it can go both ways. I think it's an added bonus. All right, Raj. There you go.
2: All
0: There's
2: right,
0: some
2: Raj.
0: Soccer conversation.
2: All right, Raj. Oh,
0: the NBA draft is tomorrow. And all I know, I could tell. The NBA draft is tomorrow, and we are told, reports say from ESPN, that Giannis will be traded by tomorrow. Where will he land? We'll go one-on-one with Raj coming up next. But before we get to that point, international soccer is taking over the U.S., and only DraftKings has you fully covered.
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0: is Black and Abdallah on Westwood One Sports. 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
1: Live from Chicago each and every day, it's Black and Abdallah here on Westwood One Sports and the Westwood One Sports app. We now go on out to Colorado, parts unknown. And that's where we find Raj Sharon. That's
2: and the
1: right.
2: Next question comes from the line of Raj Sharan with Westwood One. Please proceed.
1: Please proceed. Hello, Raj, parts unknown, Colorado. I'm sorry for all the soccer conversation
3: to
1: this point in the show.
3: Are you okay?
1: We are
4: Waking up a little bit here, fellas, but we're going to be
3: easy. Easy Zlatan.
1: Oh, come on.
3: Easy Zlatan.
4: Yes.
3: Saying he fell asleep during one of the matches yesterday.
4: It's all right.
3: I'm telling you, man.
1: Zlatan's a treasure.
3: People do not understand.
1: Yeah.
3: Zlatan is, I hope he sticks around and does so. I hope a network picks him up for some form of soccer coverage. He is so good at this.
1: He's great. And the crap that he's given Alexi Lawless has been fantastic.
3: He is so bad at this.
1: All right, Raj, time to go one-on-one. What's up?
4: All right, fellas, let's start off in the NBA. Giannis Antetokounmpo, we're expecting a trade either today or tomorrow. And it sounds like we kind of know the big pieces that Milwaukee is choosing between. So I ask you, what's the better return from the Milwaukee standpoint? We've talked a lot about Giannis and his fit. What about the Bucks? What's the better deal for the Bucks? Getting back the, as Shams put it, cost-controlled players and a lot of draft capital that would come from the Miami Heat, or a Boston package that's centered around Jaylen Brown. Abdallah, what's the better return from the Bucks standpoint?
3: I think I like the idea of Jaylen Brown going and you building around him, because picks are unknown, and at least with Jaylen Brown, you get a guy who we saw last year lead a team to at least a 2 seed. You know, I like that idea.
5: Argue with your grandma.
1: All right. Jaylen Brown, argue with your grandma on the live stream. I think you can actually do a lot of live streaming from Milwaukee.
3: Yeah.
1: I think that's a great spot for someone to set up shop into live stream. Raj, to answer your question, I think the Miami option is the best option for the Milwaukee Bucks because I want the picks. I think that's the key here. If they can get draft capital back, I would forego the Jaylen Brown. Yeah, you get back as a star, but Jaylen Brown by himself is not winning anything. So I would rather get back the picks and build for the future that way than getting back a star and then have like a false start where you get the star back, but then in like a year and a half, you realize this ain't it anyways. You got to move Jaylen Brown and then you're starting from scratch again. So I'm going to go Miami's offer is the best offer.
4: Mm-hmm. All right, guys, the other big NBA story today, Dusty May is leaving Michigan to go become the head coach of the Dallas Mavericks. Bleck, this move is or is not a referendum on the current state of college sports?
1: Oh, I think it is. I totally agree with that thought. It is a referendum on the current landscape of college athletics. The fact that with the NIL and the transfer portal and the fact that all of the conferences are coming together and they want to change, and now, you know, the NCAA tournament, the best tournament that we have now, is expanding even farther out. More teams are included. I think that this is a sign that if you are a great coach in basketball, the pinnacle of the profession is getting to the NBA. And it's not being the guy on a college campus for 30 plus years winning national titles. It's just that's not the case. It's the NBA. So yes, I think it is.
3: Well, from the horse's mouth himself, or at least a source close to the horse.
1: Oh, Mr. Ed?
3: That rhymed.
1: The horse.
3: A source close to the horse.
1: Ooh, pretty good.
3: From Jeff Goodman of the Field of 68, a source very close to Dusty May on the main reasons he left Michigan for the NBA. Quote, the state of college basketball and not knowing what it's going to look like tomorrow, in a month, or in 5 years. And number two, the organization and the chance to coach Cooper Flagg. So number one is the state of college basketball. Number two is because it's the Mavs and Cooper Flagg. So, yeah, I mean, look, I also think it's because of who he is. And because you have a chance, if you're Dusty May, leaving on top and leaving having won a national championship, you're also, if you if you, whenever you leave the Mavs, whether it's because you choose to leave the Mavs, if a better job in college basketball becomes available, or if you get fired, or if they don't renew your contract, whatever it is, you also go back having the last thing you done being won a national championship. So you're going back having your pick of jobs. If the North Carolina job becomes available again, you can take it. If John Shire leaves to go take a job in the NBA and that job becomes available and they interview you, you can take it.
1: Yeah.
3: If you want to go back to Michigan, you can take it. So he's leaving on top. So yeah, like if he wants to and this NBA job doesn't work out, he can just go back to the world of college basketball because I'm sure the Mavs gave him a pretty sweet deal too. I'm sure they gave him a lot of money to leave the Michigan.
1: Okay. I like what you said there. Can I give you an example? Can you explain to me?
3: Mm-hmm.
1: So you're saying you left on top, you won championships, and then you won a championship, and then you left, and you can just go back and have whatever gig you want?
3: Yeah.
1: What happened to Billy Donovan in this offseason?
3: Well, Billy Donovan...
1: He won at Florida.
3: Yeah.
1: He went to the NBA. He now wants back in college.
3: Does he want back in?
1: I don't know.
3: Or did he wait too long to get back in?
1: He didn't get the North Carolina gig.
3: Well, he waited too long.
1: I don't care. All right. Raj?
4: All right, guys. Rumors picked up over the weekend again about Max Crosby. Those sort of picked back up. And there were two teams that were focused upon. So I ask you guys, where's Max Crosby going to play this season? Is he going to continue to play for the Raiders? Is he going to be a member of the Philadelphia Eagles? Or, Abdallah, is he going to be a member of the 49ers?
3: When did the Micah Parsons trade happen? Because that was like right before the season started, wasn't
4: it? Yeah, because he was laying on the trainer's table during preseason games.
1: Yeah.
3: Yeah. So it was August 28th. So we still have a lot of time that this could take place. And I never doubt Howie Roseman's ability to wheel and deal and make something happen. So I think it's either going to be the Raiders or the Eagles. I don't think it's going to be the 49ers. But if I had to bet today that where he starts the season... I'll say the Raiders still. I don't think the Eagles are going to be able to get something done. I would still say the Raiders.
1: To answer Roger's question, I'm going to go Eagles as well. I agree that they're the team that can get stuff done, and they usually do. So if those are the new rumors that the Eagles and the Niners are rumored, I would imagine Eagles would get it done over San Francisco. An interesting side note that you just mentioned. You mentioned Micah Parsons. Raj, did you see the kind of conversation around Micah Parsons over the weekend?
3: Mm-hmm.
1: Did you see that his brother on social media kind of made a suspicious, suggestion that Parsons could be out for half of the season this year?
3: The
1: timeline would put him ready to go for the start of the season.
3: Well, they have this 9-month...
1: Oh, the Packers
3: timeline. The Packers timeline.
4: Has him
3: going until, not starting to ramp up until the middle of September, September.
1: You and I and Raj, we looked at the Packers schedule and we were trying to figure out when he could return.
3: It was not going to be till like October something.
1: You're right. And we questioned whether or not Green Bay could wait that long season.
3: From the timeline of what that suggests.
1: Yeah, weren't we talking about week 8, which would be Thursday, October 29th, the end of October against Carolina as a possible return date?
3: And look, that's not saying, I don't think his brother was saying he's going to miss half the season.
1: It's pretty close to half the season.
3: I know, but that could be something offhanded being I don't know, man, that's he could miss half the season or something.
1: What
3: I mean? Yeah, of course it's not good.
1: Sorry,
3: Raj. That's why I questioned the Packers at the time, being dude, if he's ready, he's ready. Play.
1: Right.
3: Come on. The guy's a freak of nature. What are we doing?
4: He is. And finally, guys, if you're new to the program, Chris Black has thoughts on what some might call Disney adults. He has strong opinions on this. So I just want to preface that before I give the final one-on-one question today. So Toy Story 5 opened over the weekend to a whopping $312 million worldwide. I was some of them. I took my daughter yesterday.
3: Ooh, was
4: all
3: it
4: right,
3: good?
4: Chris Black. Yes, I enjoyed it. Toy Story should be regarded as one of the great cinematic franchises of all time, or Toy Story should be regarded as one of the great children's cinematic franchises of all time, Mr. Black.
1: Okay, yeah, you're going to come right to me on this, and I appreciate that, Raj, because not only do I have strong thoughts on those who are Disney adults, but I also enjoy film, and I can acknowledge that Toy Story

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5: Like, it's got likability for everybody. I think when parents want to go see it too and take their kids and enjoy it just as much as the kids do, you know, I think it's great. I think it's awesome. I think that, you know, like, obviously it's held up all these years that they have made five of them. And, like, people were, like, excited when they announced the fifth one.
6: They're great movies.
5: Yeah.
6: They're great movies.
5: But at the same time, as much as that franchise is great, like, I'm not going to dress up as Woody and go to the theater. You know, like when I take my daughter to go see it. You know, just like I'm not going to dress up like, you know,
7: Lil Bo Peep?
5: The Godfather when I go see The Godfather.
7: I thought we were like, just naming different characters.
5: No, I'm just naming franchises. No, like I'm not going to put, I'm not going to get a whip and dress up like Indiana Jones when I go to see an Indiana Jones movie. You know what I mean?
7: Right,
5: like,
7: right.
8: I like when they slip like little adult jokes in. So when I went to see it yesterday,
5: it's funny. Yeah, that's great
8: there's
5: when
8: a
5: Disney
8: character,
5: movies do that.
8: A new character that's voiced by Conan O'Brien, and it is a potty training toy, potty training toy, if I could say. And there's a line in it where they're kind of getting amped up, and another toy is like, he's such and such, and he will wipe your, and then they stopped as it cut off the joke, and like every adult in their lap. And every kid, including mine, turned and was like, I don't get it, Daddy. Like, I don't understand.
5: Dude,
8: it
5: you want to know what movie is horrible with that and, like pretty vulgar with that is Zootopia. Zootopia is, like, I think Zootopia 2, specifically.
7: Isn't Zootopia 2 the largest box office
8: hit for
7: Pixar?
8: Zootopia 2 is the one with the snake, right?
5: Yes, the one with the snake.
8: Okay.
5: Which
8: I've seen it.
5: If you want to go down a rabbit hole of the history of that movie and, like, what went into making that movie and, like, all about the stolen IP and all that kind of stuff, it's crazy. But, like, the adult jokes in that movie are, like, pretty vulgar. Like, like, to have that stuff in a kid's movie is wild.
7: Yeah, there's nothing wrong with that.
5: No, nothing at all, but it's
7: great.
5: I was watching it with my daughter. I was like, oh, man. And she's three. She didn't get any of the jokes anyway because she's three. She just likes watching the cartoons, but yeah.
8: All right, three of us, we go dress up as Toy Story characters. We go to Disneyland this weekend. Just the three of us. No kids. We Disney adulted.
5: I call dressing up as Rex.
8: And that does it for one-on-one today, fellas.
7: Are we getting drunk? Is that what we're doing?
5: Yeah.
7: Get hammered at Disney?
5: You think I'm going to see a cartoon movie not on edibles? What are we doing here?
8: Disney
7: it's
8: adulting.
7: Doll. What was that, Raj?
8: Disney adulting. We'll go Disney adulting.
7: Yes.
8: Black,
7: I will
8: right
7: chaperone. Yes. The Disney adults. Yes. Do what you like and like what you do, right?
5: Sure.
7: 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The first team up, the Raiders, and we'll get to them coming up next.
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3: Crosby off the edge, giving chase, and drags him down from behind. He left, he sacked, he conquered, and he races towards and somersaults.
0: Today's question, can Fernando Mendoza beat out Kirk Cousins?
1: 32 questions in 32 days. We start with the Las Vegas Raiders. Can Mendoza beat out Kirk Cousins? That's the question today as we discuss, as we head towards training camp. Abdallah, I actually think, like, when we look at this storyline as we head towards Raiders training camp, not only do I think he can, I think he will. Now, whether or not the Raiders will back off of their stance that they are starting Kirk Cousins to start the season, I think it's different than the fact that Mendoza will show here in training camp that he's ready to take over as the number one for the Raiders.
2: Yeah, that's the difference, is he can, he will, but they won't let him. Like, that's, he's going to show that he's better. He's going to show that he's the guy, but they're not going to start him. He's going to probably not even be given the opportunity in training camp because they're going to give a majority of the number one reps to Kirk Cousins. The Raiders have come out and said that Kirk Cousins is the starter right now. And whether that's a, you know, for however much a majority of the season or not, you know, whether it's for 5 weeks or 6 weeks or whatever it is, right now they've chosen to make Kirk Cousins their starter. Their bye week isn't until week 13. So I find it hard to imagine that the Raiders would let Kirk Cousins start for 13 weeks and then have a week off and then only let Fernando Mendoza start the last five games of the season. They also don't have any like Thursday night games. So they don't have like an extended week where they could ease him in to like a long week where they have like 10 days off where they could ease him in. So it's going to have to happen just in a week's time, where you would hope that maybe it's at home versus an easier opponent, but they don't have a lot of home games that are easy where you could ease him in to like a, not an easy win, but something that would be against an easier defense. Like the defenses that they play are, look, Kansas City's not they're a better defense this year. Buffalo ideally is going to be a better defense this year. The Rams, no thank you. Myles Garrett, not now. Seattle, no thank you. So I don't know when they pull the trigger on this, but week 13 as a bye week really kind of puts them at a disadvantage of saying, well, he's got 2 weeks to kind of take all the reps and get ready for a game, because I don't think you can wait 13 weeks and only give him five starts at the end of the season. That's just not, that's not a way to kind of get your, the first overall pick and throw him in to the fire.
1: Yeah, I mean, I would also add to that conversation, like when we look at the young quarterback, is he gonna have the rapport with the wide receiver core? You know, like the offensive line for the Raiders, they go out in the offseason. Tyler Lindenbaum, they go and sign, big signing at center. So theoretically, your offensive line should be upgraded, and I would like the young quarterback working with that offensive line throughout camp. So like that's the thing to me that doesn't really make a lot of sense with the way that they're going to approach this with Kirk Cousins, is that I would want Mendoza getting comfortable with the players who are going to be out there instead of him having to play catch-up halfway through the season. And you're right. You can, you know, pie in the sky. You can find an easier landing spot, I guess. But it's also the National Football League. Mm-hmm. Like if things aren't working out or Kirk Cousins gets injured, you're starting the quarterback no matter what.
2: Oh, yeah.
1: Like, you can't have it be perfect, and the first start for a guy isn't necessarily going to be perfect.
2: Yeah.
1: So, yeah, perhaps, yeah, you want to avoid Myles Garrett.
2: Mm-hmm.
1: All right. But I don't know. I don't think that that's the smart way to do it. I think we've seen now, we've seen enough quarterbacks who get the chance to start from day one, and you immediately see the benefits. You may not see it year one at the very start, but by the end of year one, you start to see these young quarterbacks who start from day one start to turn into something, either it being Trevor Lawrence or Caleb Williams or, you know, whoever down the list, Bryce Young, Cam Ward. You see the development once you get to the end of their first season. It's different. They're a different player than what they were in training camp and at the start of this season. So just delaying that process, I just wouldn't do it. I don't think it's smart. And the Raiders are planning on starting Kirk Cousins. So that's the objective. And that's the first question of our 32 questions in 32 days in the NFL.
2: Yeah, I love it. We'll have 31 more questions as we get closer and closer to the start of the season.
1: Training camp is around the corner.
2: Yeah.
1: The NFL season's around the corner. We'll have the summer of football coming up later here on the show. We're counting down the days until we get to the start of the NFL season. There was a big trade on the horizon in the NBA, and also Dusty May is heading to the NBA. We'll talk about that coming up next.
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9: I'm Michael Nichols with Pioletti, Pioletti & Nichols. 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
5: That's right, Black and Abdallah here on Westwood One Sports, the Westwood One Sports app, Sirius XM, Channel 375. All of our great radio affiliates around the country. I'm Chris Black along with Adam Abdallah, broadcasting live from downtown Chicago until 3 Eastern, and then Jim Rome will take over right here on Westwood One Sports. If you want to join the show today, you can call or text us at 310-840-4910. We're hanging out. There's a lot of breaking news in the NBA. How about this? Dusty May is leaving Michigan to take the head coaching gig at Dallas. The Dallas Mavericks have their new head coach, and they've got a coach who's now there to coach Cooper Flagg into the future in the NBA. So Dallas and Dusty May, they are finalizing an agreement per ESPN. Sources have told them, and it is one of those moves where, to me, you take the national champion last year in Michigan, right? The Wolverines, what a historic run we saw in the tournament. And to win the national title and to just leave Michigan after having a record of 64-13 in 2 seasons. Dusty May also took FAU to the tournament twice, including the Final Four in 2023. So he goes from FAU to Michigan, winning in both spots, and now jumps to the NBA. And I feel as if, Abdallah, this is just another moment to kind of point out that college athletics are changing, and coaches who are at the very top of the profession don't want to stick around and deal with the way college athletics are changing, whether it be the NFL or the NBA. Good college coaches are going to look for that next opportunity at the professional level because it's just a better way of life. And what I mean by that is the headache of the recruiting cycle and then getting your kids on campus and then having to convince them to stay with you, even if you've already landed them, is, I think, a headache that a lot of coaches don't want to deal with. Because at any given moment, because of playing time or something doesn't sit right, or maybe a guy breaks up with his girlfriend and now he wants to go, they jump into the transfer portal. Seriously, mm-hmm. The kids now, and I know that we could have a larger discussion about college athletics and how it hasn't been fair for years because coaches could just up and leave whenever they wanted to. But the kids show no loyalty to the decisions that they make in. They are jumping into the portal at every opportunity. They're flooding. Remember when the transfer portal opened at the end of the college basketball season and it was immediately there were thousands of kids
6: who
5: put in their name to go into the transfer portal?
6: Mm-hmm.
5: There's no loyalty anymore. And so I get it why a college coach with legit credentials who just won a national championship saw the landscape and said, all right, I'm out.
6: And what it is, too, I think, is you said good college coaches. We know that reports are saying that the Mavs went after John Shire. Duke's head coach, to give him the opportunity to coach Cooper Flagg. It would make sense. Reunite him, give him that opportunity. Yeah. He hasn't won yet at Duke, and I understand him saying no because he's gotten close. He wants a chance to win. I think if they had won this year, maybe his answer is different because he's already reached the mountaintop, and he maybe would say yes because he's already achieved what, you know, Coach K, I'm Duke, has already achieved.
7: I'm Duke. It's my court.
6: You can't leave yet until you win.
7: What's your major, John?
6: You can't leave yet. So I do think that this is going to be, though, like, you're not going to see every NBA team go out and just try to get college coaches. Like, it's every year you see them go after, like, the top guys. You see them go after John Shire. You see them go after the guy that just won the national championship, whoever it may be. This year it was Dusty May. And so it also says exactly what you said, and Dusty May has said that, or at least a source close to him, according to Jeff Goodman of Field of 68, said, a source close to Dusty May on the main reasons he left Michigan for the NBA, quote, the state of college basketball and not knowing what it's going to look like tomorrow, in a month, or in 5 years.
5: Yeah.
6: And then, number two, the organization and the chance to coach Cooper Flagg. Like, yeah, look, I'm sure he wouldn't have taken any job. I'm sure he wouldn't have taken a team that is, like, the Portland job was open.
5: Yeah, Portland job's still open.
6: Still open.
5: Okay? Anyone want that?
6: But he gets the opportunity to coach Cooper Flagg, one of the brightest young stars in the NBA. And so that's extremely intriguing. The Mavs are a good organization. And you get to leave having just won a national championship. You set his record in the last 2 years. What, 64-13?
5: Yes.
6: In the last 2 years. Yep. He's leaving on top. He just won a national championship. It's completely different than another coach leaving or anything else. Dusty May, I think, is in a unique situation.
5: Well, I mean, we've seen it with college football.
6: Coaches
5: each year flirt with the opportunity. Well, I think there's a lot that goes into it, right? Like, college football controls everything, right? So at the best college football programs, most of those coaches are the highest paid state employee for many of those states. So the college football coach has a little more pull than, say, national title winning head coach at Michigan. Let's call it what it is. Michigan's a football school.
6: Yeah.
5: It is.
6: It is.
5: Most of the big dogs are football schools. Ohio State, Georgia, Alabama, Notre Dame. Football schools. It's a little different. Like, I understand why someone like Dan Lanning has stuck at Oregon. It makes sense, right? The Oregon football program is number one, and they've got all that Nike money from Phil Knight, right?
6: Yeah.
5: That makes sense. Kirby Smart at Georgia. It makes sense. Marcus Freeman at Notre Dame. And Freeman's name has been brought up in the last two NFL off seasons as a name that NFL teams are interested in. Now, it hasn't developed to the point where he's been in for interviews and he's like a serious candidate, but it's been out there that teams in the NFL have been sniffing around through back channels to see whether or not Marcus Freeman would jump to the NFL.
6: Oh, yeah. Yeah. And I think Marcus Freeman, I think a few coaches would have success, but I also think that there are, it's still,
5: but
6: even with NIL, I still think that there are college jobs that are better than certain NFL jobs. I still think that there are certain college basketball jobs.
5: It's a specific conversation.
6: Yeah, but I still think there are certain college basketball jobs that are better than NBA jobs.
5: See, I disagree. I think in college basketball, I think they all see what's on the horizon. And they know, and why I was listing off the different football situations is college football runs everything in college athletics now.
6: But not if
5: it is why the conferences have realigned. It's why we have all of the different NIL funds being put together by the schools. It is why the TV networks have tried to manipulate how we consume college athletics from both, you know, the sports that you watch or the non-sports that you watch, the Olympic sports that teams have or schools have, right? Like, it's all college football. College football runs everything.
6: I understand
5: I can
6: that.
5: Understand the head coaches at any school that's not North Carolina, Kentucky, Kansas, and Duke, and saying, all right, it is probably better to get out of here now and go to the NBA because, you know, like Duke is an unfair comparable because they are a basketball school.
6: That's what I'm saying. They're basketball schools. It's Duke, it's Kansas, it's North Carolina.
5: And Kentucky.
6: It's Kentucky. Yeah, it's
5: those, the basketball. Those are the four.
6: Yeah, and I think there's only four or five.
5: Michigan is not that.
6: No, it's not. And I think there's only four or five college football schools that are worth staying at over going to the NFL. And I think, I think Notre Dame might be an exception because Marcus Freeman, I think, would be an excellent NFL head coach. But I think it's specific to him. Like, I think if you were telling me former Notre Dame head coaches would be horrible NFL head coaches, you know? But I think Marcus Freeman is a different individual, and I think he would be a great NFL head coach. And I'm surprised he wasn't in the mix this year as many of the jobs that were open. Like, I thought he would have been perfect for the Ravens, or perfect for the Steelers, or perfect for the Giants. Like, that those jobs has his name written all over it. So there are certain jobs in college basketball and college football, and you're right, Michigan, I don't think, is either of them. But Ohio State, I think, is one of them. I think that, you know, like you said, Oregon is one of them.
5: Yeah.
6: I think Alabama might be one of them, depending on who's there. And, I mean, I don't think Kirby Smart would be a good NFL head coach. I think he's perfect for college football at Georgia. Just depends on the individual, too.
5: What about your guy, Dabo?
6: Listen, don't put that hate on me. Don't put that hate on me.
5: What do you mean?
6: Don't put that. Don't
5: Dabo
6: put that.
5: Dabo Sweeney at Clemson.
6: This is broadcast on to the world.
5: Yeah,
6: do not put that my guy. Don't put the words my guy and Dabo in the same sentence unless it's he is not your guy.
5: There couldn't be
6: anybody that is less my guy than Dabo Sweeney.
5: That's why I said it.
6: Ugh.
5: Your guy Dabo.
6: Ugh.
5: We're on in the South. Absolutely. They know.
6: Ugh.
5: They are. And you know, I think, yeah, we could point out
6: him and Brian Kelly.
5: We could point out the schools perhaps in college football and also in college basketball where it wouldn't make sense to jump. But, you know, I think you can make the argument with the breaking news today that Dusty May is taking the Dallas Mavericks job. You can make the argument that of any schools that's not one of the four blue bloods that we mentioned, like Michigan had the best chance to become the next.
6: Yeah.
5: Right? You win a national title, you've got the money, the NIL is behind you, you're doing a great job the last couple of seasons, you win that title this year. Like, why couldn't Michigan find their way into that conversation? And that guy didn't want to stay. The opportunity in the NBA was greater. Like that, I think that to me is the thing that's smacking me in the face with this story today is that Michigan was set up to be a team for the next however many years you want to run it out that has a chance to be successful in college basketball with one head coach being there.
6: Mm-hmm.
5: He didn't want to do that. He left. And I don't blame him. I get it. I see. We talk about the college landscape often. And sure, there may be a few places in college football where coaches would feel the same. I do think that the drop off though on situations where the college coach is actually wanted by the NFL is very few and far between. Like, I don't think there's a lot of coaches in college football that NFL teams would even entertain. Like, I feel like the NFL is its own beast,
6: mm-hmm.
5: and teams would prefer someone who has just breathed the same air as a McVay or a Shanahan. Like, right? Like someone who has worked within the 49er or Ram organizations.
6: Yeah.
5: They would prefer that than, say, seventh best coach in college football.
6: No, I think that
5: as
6: that's,
5: their head coach.
6: Yeah, yeah.
5: Because we saw it in this last cycle.
6: Mm-hmm.
5: The guys who are getting the opportunities in the NFL, it's not really go poach the best college coaches.
6: No.
5: There's only a couple of guys who have been rumored.
6: There's like three.
5: It's Dan Lanning.
6: Yeah.
5: It's Marcus Freeman.
6: Yeah. It's Ryan Day.
5: Ryan Day That's essentially
6: Bill,
5: it.
6: Bill Belichick might get his shot in the NFL one day.
5: Oh, one day. Well, Bill and his upstart squad, yes.
6: Yeah, Bill might get a shot one day.
5: Maybe one day. Maybe
6: Bill might get a shot one day.
8: I'm not talking about this.
5: Whoa, Jordan. Yeah. Jordan, easy.
6: Jordan has her way.
5: Jordan, easy.
6: Bill Belichick might get a shot one
5: Whoa,
6: day.
5: Whoa, okay. Wait, shot at
6: if
5: what?
6: If he turns that North Carolina program, maybe an NFL team will give him a shot.
5: Oh, really?
6: Young upstart Bill Belichick.
8: I'm not talking about this.
5: He's not talking about it. I think the NFL, like the NBA teams, I understand why you would go after a college coach, because I think the relatability of a college coach to today's younger NBA players makes perfect sense.
6: Yeah.
5: I don't know if the rah-rah team stuff that works in college football necessarily works with professionals in the NFL. Men. Mm-hmm. And I know, like, they're the same ages, two different sports, NBA and NFL. But there, I don't know. Is my perception on that wrong? I feel like the NFL wants coaches who have coached in the NFL, and the NBA is okay with bringing in someone from college because they're used to handling all the different personalities of a college team in this new NIL landscape.
6: Well, look, I know that Dan Lanning can get animated, but like I said, Kirby Smart, you know how animated he gets on the sideline?
5: Oh, yeah.
6: Like, can you imagine that? Like, on the sideline for the Texans? Like, let's just say he's on an NFL sideline. Can you imagine, like, him getting that animated on every single play that he does? Like he does. And I'm not saying he's a bad coach. He's a great head coach. Like, he's proven it. He's a great head coach. He's easily one of the top five or six best head coaches in college football. But there are some guys that are just best suited for college football. And there's nothing wrong with that. Just stay where you are or go up to the next best school. And sometimes you're just at the best. Like, there's nothing wrong if Kirby Smart stayed at Georgia until he retired and just became like the Nick Saban of Georgia, there's nothing wrong with that.
5: No, not at all.
6: He could win a bunch of national titles, maybe someday eclipse Nick Saban with his amount of titles, and we'll be talking about him in the same breath as we talk about the best college football coaches of all time.
5: So that's the news from earlier today. Dusty May is taking the job with the Dallas Mavericks. ESPN is also reporting that news will break at some point in the next day. They're reporting that Giannis Antetokounmpo will be traded before the NBA draft tomorrow night. The first round is tomorrow night. The second round is on Wednesday night. And ESPN is reporting that Giannis will be on the move. The two teams that ESPN is reporting are in discussions with the Milwaukee Bucks are the Miami Heat and the Boston Celtics. The Heat have a package of picks and players and items going back to Milwaukee. And Boston's essentially, they would be trading Jaylen Brown for Giannis. And it would be a one-for-one swap. So we'll keep our eyes on that story as the NBA is in full off-season mode with the NBA draft tomorrow. And we'll see if Giannis gets dealt. Maybe before the show ends today. Huh? If not, maybe tomorrow before the NBA draft here on Bleck and Abdallah. Coming up, I do want to talk about this. We have the summer of football. Coming up next, there is a team that could bid on Brendan Sorsby. We will update that story next. International soccer is taking over the U.S., and only DraftKings has you fully covered.
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1: I love the summer, and I love talking sports in the summer because there's so much going on. We have World Cup games taking place right now. The NBA draft is tomorrow night. There could be breaking news in the NBA at some point tonight if Giannis is traded from the Milwaukee Bucks. And Abdallah, also, we count down to the start of the football season. You and I here on the show, we love previewing the NFL season. And each day throughout the summer, we like to bring to you a segment we like to call The Summer of Football.
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10: I throw, you catch. It's not that hard, okay?
1: Westwood One Sports, the home of the NFL. As we count down the days to the start of the NFL season, Seahawks and Patriots to open the NFL season, 79 days away.
11: Oh, officially in the 70s.
1: 79 days away till the start of the NFL season.
11: Officially in the 70s, matriculating our way through the summer.
1: All right, so today's feature here in the Summer in Football with Black and Abdallah on Westwood One Sports and the Westwood One Sports app is this. Did you see the story that there is a team that may place a bid on Brendan Sorsby in the supplemental draft that will be held in a few weeks? Did you see that that team may be the New York Jets?
11: Okay.
1: The Jets.
11: Okay.
1: So that's the latest, is that perhaps the Jets could be the team that would put in a bid on Brendan Sorsby.
11: Okay. I could see it. I mean, you know, right now they have QB, not necessarily uncertainty, but going into the future, you've got Geno Smith, you've got Bailey Zappe, you've got Brady Cook. You just drafted a quarterback in the fourth round. So you don't, that's not a plan for the future. Sorsby could be a plan for the future. And right now, when Aaron Glenn was asked about it last week, he kind of deflected it and said, I'm focusing on the guys that are here, which is what every coach says during media availability during these training camps or, you know, mandatory mini camp sessions. And that's fine. But also, Rich Cimini wrote this article on ESPN about it. And a source close to the Jets said that they don't want to deal with it. Meaning the whole, like, media circus around Brendan Sorsby. So maybe they won't take him. I don't know.
1: Is there really going to be a media circus around him?
11: Okay, so
1: it's the NFL.
11: I think that there's two ways to go about this, right? If he goes to a team with a known starter where he's not going to play this year.
1: Yeah.
11: If he goes to the Steelers, Aaron Rodgers the starter, no one else is going to start. Will Howard ain't starting. Brendan Sorsby ain't starting. Unless Aaron Rodgers gets hurt, nobody else is starting this season besides Aaron Rodgers.
1: Well, I mean, they drafted Drew Aller.
11: Good
1: so
11: for him.
1: No, if Rodgers isn't healthy, they could go there.
11: That's what I mean. Unless Aaron Rodgers gets hurt, we know who the starter is in Pittsburgh, right? Okay. If he goes to, let's say, like Green Bay as like a backup situation, right? We know Jordan Love is the starter. If he goes to Detroit, we know the starter. Like, we know who the starters are. It's not an issue because you asked your questions about it. You have whatever the coach, the GM gets up there, the coach gets up there. You ask your questions and then you move on. It's not even another thing. However, if Brendan Sorsby is drafted by a team like the Jets, like the Cardinals, any team with quarterback uncertainty where he could see the field this year because that might be the plan moving forward, then that's an issue. I would say that, yeah, you're right. It's the NFL. Whatever. Okay. That's fine. It's everything is
1: whatever.
11: They deal with everything.
1: No.
11: Samini's article also had an unnamed evaluator say if he's a clear cut first rounder, why didn't he come out in this draft? Which is fair to say. So, like,
1: didn't I bring that up last week?
11: You did. You have. And he's right. So, and I've, you know, we've also heard that a team might not be willing to put in anything above like a fourth round pick up for him. So it depends on who he goes to. And I think if the Jets do put a bid on him and he goes to the Jets, I think it is a, they'll have to, quote, deal with it. Because Geno Smith is not the answer for the future.
1: Well, okay, I think the one thing that needs to be pointed out is my questioning the off the field or the media attention to this story is that when I say it's the NFL, what I mean by that is stuff like this, the Sorsby story, is a blip on the radar. It's not, to this point in this offseason, outside the initial coverage, to me, the Patriots are going about their business. No, there's no more Vrabel Rossini stuff at the moment.
11: Mm-hmm.
1: Like Vrabel's coaching. Yeah, but that was a bigger off the field scandalous item than the Sorsby thing.
11: I mean,
1: the Sorsby thing is this. Sorsby thing is this. A team brings him in. The first time he's with the team, the GM makes a comment about it.
11: Mm-hmm.
1: The coach makes a comment about it.
11: Mm-hmm.
1: The kid comes into the program. The program is there. He's a football player now. And yeah, maybe the first time he meets the media with said team's media availability, he gets asked about it. From that point on, it turns into he's just a guy on the depth chart story.
11: I agree with you.
1: I don't think it's that much of an off the field. Now, if he were to have returned to Texas Tech,
11: yeah,
1: that would have been a story that would have carried on.
11: But
1: I think the moment he's into the NFL, after the initial response about it, I think he then turns into just generic NFL player.
11: But the point is that
1: unless he gets caught doing something else and then gets suspended.
11: Like betting on Geno Smith unders.
1: I'm just saying, like, we've seen NFL players gamble and get suspended.
11: Yeah, so, of course.
1: Like, that'll be that.
11: But the question is, if it's Geno Smith, if it's Jacoby Brissett, whoever it is for the Cardinals, if it's one of those two guys starting and they're struggling because the teams aren't good and they start 2-6, and then you start getting the questions. Are you going to pull your starter? Are you going to go to Brendan Sorsby? Are you going to go to this guy? Whereas if the Steelers start out 500, you're not asking Mike McCarthy if he's going to go to, you're not pulling Aaron Rodgers. Like, you're not pulling Jordan Love if the Packers start out 3-3 or 2-4. You know what I mean? Like, there's no question there.
1: Yeah. I mean, yeah.
11: The other
1: goes for any quarterback controversy.
11: I understand that. But if Sorsby's there, the question, wait, you don't want it to be about him.
1: I disagree. The same thing will happen in Arizona. If Brissett can't play, then it's going to be about Beck.
11: Well, we know Beck can't play, though.
1: You don't know that. The backup is, if you
11: he's
1: have
11: gonna,
1: a quarterback that can't play,
11: Arizona,
1: it's always going
11: to
1: be about
11: if
1: the
11: he goes to Arizona, he's going to instantly be above Beck on the depth chart. Instantly. He's better than Carson Beck.
1: Okay. But, like, again, worrying about a backup quarterback being the guy that the media wants attention around because the starter sucks is nothing new in the NFL.
11: I get it.
1: Like, you keep bringing up Pittsburgh. Like, okay, yeah, Aaron Rodgers is the better player. Yeah, we get it.
11: Because I keep bringing up Pittsburgh, like, because that's one of the top spots he could go. Because they don't have an answer for next year after this one.
1: So the other thing that I would add that's going around on Sorsby today is on ESPN television, Jordan Rodgers, who covers the SEC, he was quoted on ESPN television today saying that Sorsby has a higher ceiling than Mendoza or Ty Simpson. So Mendoza selected first overall. Ty Simpson went 13th overall. He said that Sorsby has a higher ceiling. Okay, so bold statement out there on ESPN television. It blew Greeny's hair back. He was dazzled by the commentary. Bubba, Nuno, Emma. Devin, hashtag crew. So that was on ESPN television. A friend of the show, Benjamin Solak, who covers the NFL for ESPN, he tweeted that video talking about the hyperbole around the supplemental draft and Sorsby. Mm-hmm. He said it's what happens because it's the only thing. He's the only player, right? And then he added, but Sorsby is also the perfect quarterback for hyperbole because his 20 best plays in college stack up against anybody's. peak Sorsby is awesome. It's the other 280 plays that are the problem. So, like, for people to cherry pick some highlights of Sorsby and suggest that maybe he is a guy that could show up to a team and immediately be a day one starter, you know, if you only watch the highlights, yeah, he actually has some pretty sick highlights. The problem is, when he was at Cincinnati, there were a whole lot of other plays that were terrible.
11: Mm-hmm.
1: And that goes into the makeup of a quarterback and trying to figure out whether or not he's worth a first, second rounder in the supplemental draft, or is he even worth taking a fourth round flyer on?
11: What's his record? 1-11 in November?
1: Yeah. And they didn't win anything in Cincinnati.
11: No.
1: So, you know.
11: I do think that, like, he's one of those guys that thinks that he can make every single play, win every single bet, that kind of thing. I just think that when you're a guy like that, you have to get into a system where you're going to learn from a good quarterback coach.
1: I've never heard that for a quarterback before.
11: He's
1: a quarterback who thinks he can make every throw and also win every bet.
11: Well, I mean, we all do, don't we? I keep bringing up the Steelers because they make the most sense. If they put in like a third round bid on him, I think it makes the most sense. They're going to be a team. They absolutely need a quarterback. I'm sure they'll. If Aaron Rodgers wants to do this dance again, I'm sure they'll wait and see if he asks for their hand to go to the dance next year.
1: This is it. He already said it.
11: I don't believe him until it's Aaron Rodgers, dude. Come on.
1: I believe everything Aaron Rodgers says.
11: How many times did Brett Favre do this? And he's literally going down the same path
1: Brett Favre. On the record, Rodgers doesn't have a miss rate. He's right on everything.
11: Okay.
1: He'll tell you himself.
11: Yeah, exactly. So until I see, I won't believe it until I see it. So they don't have a plan next season. This is their best plan, because if they go 500, if they make a wild card round or something like that, like, they're not winning the division, but if they make as a wild card team, you need a plan for next season, for the 2027 season, and this might be your best option.
1: So there you go. There's the summer of football here on Black and Abdallah. Day 79, counting down the days until the kickoff of the NFL season. Seahawks, Patriots will open up the NFL season. 79 days away. Can't wait. Can I ask you something? Have you saw this video footage from like late last week, but it's still going around socially. Did you see the New York Knicks in their parade?
11: Yeah.
1: All the people going nuts at the parade. Did you see the garbage can woman?
11: Yeah.
1: Mm-hmm. The woman who walked up. So in New York City, they placed garbage cans that were painted blue and orange, mm-hmm, for the Knicks championship. Special championship garbage cans.
11: Yeah.
1: Shout out to the guy in City Works who thought of the idea of changing the garbage cans just for the parade route. But yeah. So the cans there. She walks up to it. She dumps out all of the trash onto the street, mm-hmm, all over the street, and then walks off with the garbage can as a souvenir from the parade,
11: mm-hmm,
1: last week in New York City.
11: Yeah.
1: I also, not only was there the video of her dumping out the trash going viral, did you see the video of her riding the train with the trash can?
11: Yeah.
1: She was like holding it like it was a championship trophy.
11: Well, yeah. First of all, you got to hold on to that thing tight. Someone's going to steal it, because you've already done all the hard work. You picked it up. You dumped the trash out. You got it onto the train. So you've already avoided all the cops taking it away from you. Second of all, you don't think that if the Bears won a championship here in Chicago,
1: I'm not stealing a trash can.
11: They put out blue and orange.
1: No.
11: I'm not saying you. Blue and orange trash cans. Or if they were red and blue for the Cubs, or
1: no, when the Cubs won the championship.

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3: I tried to, a spokesperson. This is the story from TMZ.
4: What are they going to do? Find her?
3: They're aware of the video.
4: And?
3: No complaint reports were filed regarding the incident.
4: Who cares? Are you going to go find this woman?
3: Did you see the two ladies that were like climbing the street lamp and also fighting while they were climbing?
4: Yeah. Like, King
3: of
4: the Mountain.
3: And then she started like twerking.
4: Hey, King of the Mountain. That is the ultimate King of the... Queen of the Mountain. Queen of the Mountain. The ultimate Queen of the Mountain. What's wrong with that?
3: I guess so.
4: You're fighting for a spot to watch. I have no problem with stealing this trash can.
3: Oh, really?
4: Yeah. The city...
3: Public property.
4: Look, the city put this... This is on the city for putting this out there.
3: For tempting people?
4: You knew that this was going to happen. This is like if you would have put it out, if you would have changed all the street signs to blue and orange, guess what? Those are getting stolen. If you would have changed all the stop signs to blue and orange, guess what? Those are getting stolen. Like, you got to know. Put yourselves in the mind of a Knick fan. They're stealing all the stuff.
3: Yeah, and she walked right up to it. She dumped the trash all over the street.
4: Yeah.
3: No regard for any... I mean, it is New York, so they keep the trash on the street anyway.
4: It's there anyway. And most New Yorkers don't have cars, so it's not like she could have waited till nighttime, pulled up, and then put it in her car.
3: No.
4: You got to put that thing on the subway. Yeah, how else are you getting it home? You're carrying it.
3: New York City woman dumps the trash all over the street, carries the garbage can home.
4: And
3: I
4: do know...
3: Blue and orange garbage can.
4: There's a company now that's going to sell them, that they're like, you can pre-order them.
3: Really?
4: And make... Yeah, they're going to. I think they're putting out like 9 or 10,000 of them. But now she got one for free.
3: That's a lot. 10,000 of these garbage cans?
4: Do you know how many New Yorkers there are?
3: Yeah, but the thing's huge. Do you have room? I've seen the videos online of showing off their apartments in New York City.
4: I was going to say, I've been in New York apartments before.
3: Yeah, like, you don't have space for
4: that. That's half your bedroom.
3: Right, exactly. Maybe she's the new Oscar the Grouch.
4: Okay,
3: maybe she's going to live in the trash can. Maybe that's it. Maybe she's going to live in the trash can.
4: I think she's going to... That's how she's going to watch Knick games from now on. That's her lucky trash can.
3: She's going to sit in the trash can. 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Speaking of the Knicks parade, is Elmo a traitor? We'll update that story coming up next.
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0: If you miss any portion of today's show, you can download the podcast on Apple and Spotify, and also like and subscribe to our YouTube channel, Black and Abdallah Show. Thank you to Raj and Roy for producing today's show. Jim Rome coming up in 12 minutes right here on Westwood One Sports. Black and Abdallah will return tomorrow from noon to 3 Eastern right here on Westwood One Sports. We'll get to Elmo in just a second. We do have breaking news in the NBA. Shams Charania is reporting that Trae Young intends on signing a four-year, approximately $212 million deal to stay with the Washington Wizards. His player option is in year four, sources tell ESPN, so the four-time NBA All-Star. He declined his $49 million deal option for this summer to then opt for a long-term commitment ahead of free agency. So Trae Young will not be a free agent. He is staying with the Wizards, and he is signing a four-year, $212 million deal to stay with Washington, per ESPN.
1: That was expected when he opted out of his
0: Yeah, it was deal. Reported. He opted out, and then the reports were he wants a longer-term deal, but he's expected to stay with Washington. Yeah. So that's the latest in the NBA, and still nothing on Giannis Antetokounmpo. So we will keep an eye on that as the NBA draft is tomorrow night, and we are told per ESPN that Giannis will be traded by the draft tomorrow. You know, Abdallah, we've seen people online want to cancel things immediately. And even when there is something that's wholesome out there online, people attack it.
1: Yeah.
0: Elmo from Sesame Street, during the NBA Finals, wished both teams to have fun. He was hoping the best for both teams.
1: Yeah.
0: Unfortunately for Elmo, Sesame Street is in New York. And New Yorkers were upset that he was wishing good luck to the San Antonio Spurs.
1: As they should be.
0: And people in New York City called him a traitor.
1: Well, he is.
0: And so, with the World Cup taking place, and Elmo wishing those in the soccer world to have success, Elmo wanted to release a statement to make sure that all of us in this great country didn't come for him and his head. Take a listen to Elmo.
2: Just to be clear, Elmo wants Team USA to win, okay? But Elmo loves everybody. Just to be clear, don't make this a thing. Thank you. Elmo loves you, and Elmo loves you, and Elmo loves you, and Team USA, and everybody who's playing.
0: So there you go. Elmo wanted to get on the record that he is supporting Team USA. And that he doesn't want you to come for him, even though he wants everyone to have fun and to be and that he wants you to know that he loves you.
1: Interesting. I wonder how all of Big Bird's international cousins feel. Alvarado Montoya, his Mexican cousin.
0: Oh, really?
1: Or Pino, his cousin from the Netherlands.
0: Okay.
1: Or Hira Baldo, his Brazilian cousin. I wonder how Big Bird's cousins feel about that.
0: You know, Big Bird can go kick rocks. No one cares.
1: Or Samson.
0: Elmo supporting the USA.
1: The grouch and monster from Germany. I wonder how he feels.
0: They can support their teams.
1: I wonder how he feels.
0: Elmo knows he's on the right side. Now, listen, with the Knicks parade last week, you saw people ripping Elmo dolls apart.
1: Listen, Jalen Brunson tried to mend fences. I think we can all, Elmo made a mistake. I know that Elmo speaks in the third person, so maybe I'm trying to sound like Elmo right now. Elmo made a mistake. Elmo said he's sorry. Elmo realizes where he's from and where his roots are. Elmo laced up his Tims, put on a little Wu-Tang, and let Elmo be Elmo, okay?
0: I got to give credit to the creative side. For those who run the Elmo account and to post something like that and to be ahead of the, you know, like he messed up, right? Let's not make it a thing. I'm here for Team USA. Not supporting Russia. I'm here for the USA, right?
1: Like, not even in it.
0: No, I know. But like, could you imagine if he wasn't supporting the US and then we're like, he's supporting the Russians. I don't know. Elmo, not our guy.
1: It's more of a Snuffleupagus thing, I think.
0: No, really? I do have one. We can talk more about this tomorrow, but tomorrow night's the NBA draft. The NBA draft, they are breaking the draft up into two nights. The NBA, they think they're football. they think that people are going to pay attention to night two of the NBA draft. Now, here's the deal. Night one, first round. Night two, second round. So Wednesday night is the second round. It doesn't have the same juice or sizzle as the second round of the NFL draft.
1: It's an email, man.
0: It just doesn't.
1: No.
0: And yes, great players have come from the second round. That's not what I'm saying.
1: Yes, of course.
0: It's just at that point of the draft and in the night, you get the casual fan who doesn't know who any of these players are. You get a lot of international players selected in the second round.
1: Mm-hmm.
0: You know, stash the Euro is a thing, right? Where you can select a player and then you maybe don't bring them over right away to the United States. So I just don't think, I think it's a miscalculation by the NBA breaking this up into two nights.
1: I mean, look, it's a Wednesday night in the summer. Like,
0: we're going to watch soccer. That's what we're
1: Exactly. Like, there's nothing else going on, per se. There's baseball, there's soccer. You're not really missing anything else.
0: Brazil plays.
1: Yeah.
0: Mexico plays.
1: Exactly.
0: On Wednesday night.
1: Exactly.
0: People
1: There's no harm in doing this.
0: Yeah.
1: But I don't think it's ever going to catch on.
0: No. I don't think so either. So tomorrow is the NBA draft. We will have full coverage here on the show tomorrow throughout. And we'll see if Giannis gets traded tonight or if we'll be watching for that to break throughout the show tomorrow. It's Black and Abdallah here on Westwood One Sports and the Westwood One Sports app. Jim Rome in the Jim Rome Show's coming up next.
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14: From ABC News, I'm Michelle Franzen. Iran and the U.S. signaling that talks are advancing on a permanent peace deal following the first round of negotiations in Switzerland. Vice President J.D. Vance says Iran agreeing to let international nuclear inspectors back into the country. ABC's Tom Sufi Burridge is in Lucerne.
15: Those inspectors from the International Atomic Energy Agency were already very much part of the verification process. So, I mean, it's not an additional win by the Trump administration in terms of these negotiations. And the vice president was very clear. He conceded that, you know, there is still a long way to go.
14: In Qatar, officials say 13 people are dead and at least 66 injured following reports of an explosion at a factory in Ras Laffan. The Interior Ministry says the incident occurred due to a technical malfunction during operations. Less than 2 weeks before July 4th festivities marking America's 250th birthday, problems persist with the multi-million dollar renovation of the Lincoln Memorial Reflecting Pool. Here's ABC's Elizabeth Schulze.
16: Just 2 weeks after President Trump completed his more than $16 million renovation of the iconic Reflecting Pool, he now says it will need to be drained and repaired immediately. Last week, pieces of that new coating that the president applied to describe as an American flag blue color began peeling off. Trump now claims that vandalism is to blame, but he's provided no evidence to prove it.
14: Tributes are coming in for legendary music producer Clive Davis following his death today. He is credited for discovering music icons, including Aretha Franklin and Whitney Houston, along with Barry Manilow and Billy Joel. Davis, in a 2011 interview, remained humble when asked about his so-called Midas touch for finding and nurturing huge stars.
17: I never knew I had them. I never knew this was going to turn out to be a talent or a gift. It was a pure accident. It was a lucky break.
14: Davis was 94 years old. You're listening to ABC News.
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2: UK's Prime Minister Keir Starmer announcing today he's resigning following pressure within his own party to step down. He'll stay on as Prime Minister until elections are held in July. ABC's James Longman is outside 10 Downing with more.
3: He made it clear he was very proud of his track record in office. But really, Keir Starmer, what he did there was cast himself as someone who got Labour re-elected, electable again after so many years in opposition with an enormous landslide. Clearly very, very proud of that. And he says, with good grace, he has decided to hear what the Labour Party is saying, and they want him to leave.
2: Andy Burnham, who is seen as a top candidate to replace Starmer, sworn in today as MP for Makerfield. Former Federal Reserve Chair Alan Greenspan has died.
4: Appointed by Ronald Reagan, Alan Greenspan knew the global economy was changing, as he once told Congress.
5: It's becoming increasingly conceptual and less physical, more services and less physical goods.
4: Greenspan oversaw a period of unprecedented prosperity through the 1990s, but his policies were later blamed for contributing to the housing crisis and global recession of 2008.
2: ABC's
4: Brian Clark,
2: Brian
4: ABC
2: Clark.
4: News.
2: Greenspan was 100 years old. His wife, Andrea Mitchell from NBC, says he died from complications of Parkinson's. In Southern California, fire crews continue to battle flare-ups of the massive warehouse fire in Boyle Heights in East Los Angeles. It's been burning since Wednesday. Michelle Franzen, ABC News.
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13: Good Monday to you, Illinois. Thanks for joining us for this adventure in broadcasting on the 22nd day of June, 2026. On the program, Brian Burke, John Stewart and Associates. All right, where do we go from here? What leads us? So many different things out there, so many different balls in the air. What comes to the forefront here? Especially as we make our way into late June. Tomorrow will be 1 week until Big Report Day. Quarterly grain stocks and prospective plantings report. Is that Do we wait between now and then, or are there still things that can take us in a certain direction? Also, you've got soybeans still a little bit better than 11. You've got soybean meal, though, that's now gone less than 300. Soybean oil, a decent bounce back after losing 5 cents in three sessions last week. July corn today down 6, 411.5. September down 5.5, 419.75. December corn down 4.5, 439.5. July soybeans down 7, 1115.75. August down 5.75, 1122.5. November down 1.25, 1141.5. July soybean meal down 150, 299.80. July soy oil up 146, 71.15. July wheat down 8.25, 597.5. KC down 10.5 at 633.5. July oats down 9.5, 303.75. 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
15: 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I can get in there and find, you know, what I'm looking for very easy, which is great.
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13: 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I'm DeLoss Yonke, Brian Burke, John Stewart & Associates. Brian, how are you?
17: Doing well. How are you, sir?
13: Pretty good. You know, talking on the 22nd here, we made our way into late June. We're now basically a week away from report day. So we still have Iran. You still have questions about China. You still have plenty, I'm sure, weather-wise to talk about. But you know, are we just going to bounce around a little for a week, do you think? Or you know, where do you see us going, if anywhere, for a little while?
17: I think a fair amount of the damage, if you want to call it damage from a chart perspective, or, you know, depends on if you're the buyer or the seller, of course, but, you know, the downward movement in the corn market, the roughly 75 cents from the beginning of May to the middle of June, was certainly earlier than we typically see it. The managed money crowd was significantly longer than we typically see them in the, you know, that March, April timeframe. They were really heavy buyers in there. And I think we kind of ran out of stories to be bullish on, which is not necessarily a reason to be bearish, but you know, you got to feed that bull every day, and that got really hard to do in May. And so we flushed this market sooner than we would typically see it, which has me of the mindset we're going to be sideways here for a bit. We've got to get to pollination. We've got to start to see if the trend line yields are moving higher, moving lower, or not moving at all for another few weeks to see if we can get some different direction in this market or a continuation of the downward direction, as is the case in corn. But it's not for lack of headlines. I just think we traded most of the bullish things we could trade. We traded 45Z, we traded biofuels policy, we traded, you know, volume obligations on the renewable diesel side and ethanol side. That's all kind of a known thing now. We traded $100 crude oil, $120 crude oil as a high. And the market got kind of bought into that quite heavily. And then you look around and what else are you going to buy this market on? Because the fundamentals really never supported the corn fundamentals specifically, really never supported a need to go towards $5 DEES corn, but we did anyway. And so we ran out of bullishness, and that really took the wind out of the sails in the last 6 weeks. And now I just think we got to get some direction based on, you know, good old fashioned Mother Nature and yield potentials and how many places got too much water, how many places have not enough water, the kind of stuff we always talk about in June, July.
13: Yeah.
17: And here we are.
13: One thing we were discussing before I hit record, you know, there was a few years ago where, I mean, we needed a rain in June and the price went to $6 and it dropped more than a dollar after the rain showed up. When it rains and rains and rains in June, you know, no one ever says, oh, that's too much. You know, the market certainly doesn't reflect, oh, I don't know if they may have had too much rain there. That doesn't seem to be, at least not this year, that doesn't seem to be the case.
17: No, I mean, you can't look at any one thing in a vacuum, because I think there's some of the stuff I talked about earlier that comes into play here in June. But, you know, rain makes grain until you can prove it didn't.
13: Mm-hmm.
17: And that's maybe the unfortunate scenario we're in on the too much rain side of things for some in, you know, you can go across the I-36 corridor of Missouri and then run in towards Quincy and then central Illinois, southern Illinois, Springfield, Peoria, Bloomington, Champaign, all those kinds of areas, Decatur, where you can find some places that have had too much water. And you'll see some water standing. It really shows in the bean fields, of course. Nitrogen loss is probably occurring in some areas. But until we can actually quantify that, the market trades rain as a bearish item for the most part. You know, 2019 was an exception because we didn't get the crop planted. It rained way too much early and we lost acres, but the crop got planted. So now it's in a rain makes grain mode until you can either drop conditions or prove that the yield is not there. And you can't do that on June 22nd.
13: The one thing I was...
17: That's the struggle the market has.
13: Yeah. The one thing I was thinking, whether it's weather-wise or what have you, like you talked about how much we took out of the market in a short period of time. And then I was wondering, you know, as we were dealing with life of contract lows, you know, are we just going to blast through that on our way toward four? But that certainly hasn't been the case yet. But there's still plenty of time for it to do so, I guess.
17: Yeah, we obviously are a long ways away from putting a crop in the bin. And I think every year's different. We all know that. July is a very, you know, high moisture needs month, as well as early August. And we're going to have a lot in the ground between now and then. So I certainly do not want to rule out the fact that we couldn't have a somewhat non-traditional late summertime rally, given the drop that we've had. We just need to see what that catalyst is. I mean, you know, China could come in and buy some corn. Maybe we see this European drought, which is pretty well documented right now, start to really shave some of their production numbers to where we see Europe as an importer of corn and beans to, you know, 10, 20, 30% more than an average year. You know, South America seems to be, I mean, yet 30% harvested in Argentina and 20% Brazil, 25% Brazil. So you've got a good harvest underway in South America. I don't think we can do too much damage down there at this late stage. So I still think that supply is available to the market. But, you know, when you have a big sell-off like this, then the market starts changing its MO. It starts to find something that can be bullish and see if it's a story worth running with, because we've priced in a lot of bearish information. We've priced in now $70 crude oil. We've priced in an Iran war that may be over. I don't know. I mean, that's a headline changer every day. But, yeah. We've taken out a lot of risk premium. And so when you've taken out a lot of risk premium in the market, the market doesn't have as much risk priced in naturally. So we just need to wait and see what that risk event is, if it were to show up. And, you know, there's a lot of dry powder out there to buy this market again now, if we're given a story and an opportunity to do so.
13: Learn more after the break. Brian Burke, John Stewart and Associates on RFD Profit Watch.

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1: Hey, you know, a great way to reach farmers, reach those in agriculture, is through local radio. 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We're proud to be able to provide a service for stations all over the state to touch farmers at a very direct level.
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2: I was still here at Illinois Farm Bureau as the National Legislative Director, and I was going down to meet Congressman Bost in his district. 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Thompson, where he was taking him around to some of the farms in the district. And I had just gotten on Veterans Parkway out of town, and I got a text, and it said, it was my diagnosis. It just said Alzheimer's disease.
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1: Back on RFD Profit Watch, I'm Delaw Shonkey, Brian Burke, John Stewart and Associates. Before the break, talking a little bit about some opportunities that are still here, could present themselves. That's one thing I thought, Brian, when we took so much air out of this so quickly, I thought, have we just been given an opportunity here by, you know, we can get something cheap now and you know, if you can get 20, 25 cents out of it, you know, is there something to take advantage of here? So, but
5: yeah, you know, I don't disagree. The mm-hmm. the end user side has been pricing here lately in the last couple of weeks. When you see, whether they be food processors, billers, millers and bakers, and cattle ranching operations, feedlot operations, I mean, they've extended coverage on this drop, as they should, or as we think that they, you know, that would be a prudent thing to do after a 75 cent drop in corn, and not as dramatic in soybeans, but still a, you know, a 50, 60 cent drop in soybeans. The meal market, it went from $3.35 down to, we're right at $300 right now on the July meal market. So that's down 10%. So you start to find that end user consumptive buyer, whether it be domestically or globally, they're going to start extending coverage, especially if they feel like the washout's mostly over. And for June 22nd, I don't think we have another 75 cents of downside. I do not. You know, do we have another 20? Maybe. But we are probably more near the lower end of the range than the higher end of the range, like we were 6 weeks ago. And I think that's what we have to tell ourselves.
1: All right. Soybeans, I noticed last week when soy oil went under 70 again, gave up 5 cents in three sessions, soybean meal back under 300.
5: Yes, you talked about the drop in soybean oil, but soybean oil has made up almost 56% to 58% of the share value of the bean price, which is an unheard of number. And we've had crush margins that have been on the board up to, you know, over $4, which is an unheard of number, as recently as you know, late May, early your first week of June. And so we've had, you know, the crush industry, the products have been just this the stalwart of bullishness. You know, they probably were a little overinflated, and crush maybe was a little bit too far over its skis, but it's still a bit more of a supported complex than I would put the corn market in right now. I mean, you know, the biodiesel story and the protein demand story with the soybean meal, our soybean meal exports being what they are, you know, there is plenty of biofuels fuel for, you know, the bullishness that we've had run in the soy complex. And I don't want to say that that's over, but it did get a little overheated there for a bit.
1: Yeah, at the end of the year, December was at 49.46, or July was at 49.46. So yeah, it wasn't even 50 cents. Now it's 70. So yeah, that's gone up a correct couple shelves on the wall there. That's
5: correct.
1: Yeah. Okay, so thinking about what do we do now, or this is a time where, hey, you don't have to do something now. Maybe depending on what you've already done this spring.
5: Yeah. I mean, if I put my producer hat on, kind of the farmer side of things, I don't think now is a time to take a lot of action on the selling side of things. I mean, I think we can chop a little sideways here. There can be some upward movement to the headlines that come across because the risk is a little bit more to the upside than the downside, like it was 6 weeks ago. I don't want to say that the lows are in. We traditionally see the lows in more of an August Sep time frame, maybe late July through early Sep is more of that traditional window. I feel a bit more confident in saying that the highs could be in, unless you give me a story that we just don't know today, like China comes to buy 20 million tons of corn for the next 6 months. You know, if that happens, we haven't seen the highs yet, but we have to have something like that happen to take us to new highs. So if I'm setting my targets on where do I sell some corn here, I probably can't be patient enough to go up into that $5 level. I'm probably looking at more like a, you know, a 460 market or something like that. I'd probably, you know, I know I could have sold better than that a month ago, but that was a month ago. So as I look at the soybean market, we're going to keep volatility, I think, in soybeans overall. I don't know that I'll have patience to wait for $12 November, but if we get to, you know, 1160, 1175 range, I'm probably selling some beans just because, you know, there's enough volatility in that complex to, I think, you know, still bring a lot of, there's still a good range of outcomes in the soybean market, given the biofuel story.
1: Where we are with crop insurance, you know, is 460 a level where you can wait a little bit more for, do you think? Or at the same time, hey, you take what you get and don't pitch a fit.
5: I mean, it's a great question. I am a big fan of crop insurance. I like the different alternatives and marketing opportunities that it provides you to work around, kind of that floor pricing program and all of that. But that operation is outside your marketing plan. I mean, how you execute the marketing plan from a physical cash crop perspective. So you still need to sell the crop, right? So even though the February average and some of the various policies that are out there so that you can add to that has provided maybe a better safety net than the last couple of years. There's still risk here if this market goes down to $4 in September and we spend a whole lot of time in October at 4.25 and you're selling across the scale and you could sell, you know, perhaps 450 or something, 455 later this summer. You still got to sell the cash. I mean, the crop insurance is going to do what it does. You still got to make the right marketing decisions. And I, you know, even though you like to look at those two things together and they are related, you still leave a lot on the table if you don't do any forward marketing and you just say crop insurance is my forward marketing plan. It's a part of it, but it's not the full forward. It's not the complete marketing plan.
1: Good stuff, Brian. Thank you so much. Always appreciate it.
5: Anytime.
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1: 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On the program, a meaty Monday segment with Tom Eichmann, Eichmann's Meat Processing up in Seward. Just the right combination. I like to talk about meat, and Tom likes to talk about meat, so we get together and we talk about meat, and it's always an enjoyable conversation, and I always learn something. In this case, he talks about the benefits of buying fresh and cooking right away, or buying something that's already frozen, as opposed to buying something fresh from the store and taking it home and putting it in your own freezer. He says that's not the best way to do it, actually. So we'll get into that in a little bit. I found that quite interesting. Also, how is Father's Day? What's coming up for Independence Day? And then shortly after that, it's contest season, first on the national level, then on the state level. Our summer intern, Jonna Fulcher, will interview Chris Yates, WMBD-TV in Peoria. We talk weather on Mondays and Fridays. What has been going on in the state? Three severe outbreaks in just a couple of weeks' time. And, man, what a wet June we've had. Is there still more coming? Maybe will that even carry over into July as well? Caterpillar stock hit a milestone today. It went past $1,000 per share. It's gone past moving averages. It's gone past technical resistance levels. Additional support comes from a record $63 billion order backlog. 41% year-over-year surge in power generation revenue, largely attributed to sales of reciprocating engines to AI data centers. 8% increase in its quarterly dividend, recently announced at $1.63 per share. So it has been awfully strong of late. Recent collaborations with Microsoft and also a collaboration with Chevron shows that it's strong present day, and a company that's about 100 years old looks like it's well positioned for the future too. While some of its roots go back in the late 19th century, the Caterpillar Tractor Company was formed in 1925. A lot of jobs still in Illinois, although their corporate facilities are now in Irving, Texas. Alan Greenspan passed away at the age of 100, former chair of the Federal Reserve, and still the Greenspan put is well known in the financial sector. Back in 1987, with the stock market crash, investors realized that if assets were about to or were facing extreme volatility, or if a big correction was in place, Greenspan would generally deploy monetary policy to limit the downside on that kind of volatility. 1998, the Fed organized a rescue of the hedge fund long-term capital management to prevent credit freezes. In 2000, when the dot-com bubble burst, there were some big rate cuts, even after 9/11, trying to prevent panic from taking over in the market. So his legacy continues decades later. Fortune magazine recently had a feature which took numbers from the Labor Department. Latest data shows the rate for men 20 years and older was 69.5% in May. 20 years ago, it was 76%. That's a lot fewer men who were either employed or unemployed but actively looking for a job. The male participation rate was 86.4% in 1950. Just shy of 80% in 1970, 76% in 1990. Young men with at least a bachelor's degree spent an average of 14 hours less annually on the job between 2019 and 2022. Boston Fed a few years ago said non-college educated men between the ages of 25 and 54 left the workforce in higher numbers than other groups, partly because of their perceived social status. Since 1980, men without degrees have seen their weekly earnings decline by 17%. Those of college-educated men have risen by more than 20. All right, how'd we do today? July corn down 6, 411 and a half. September down 5 and a half, 419 and 3 quarters. And December corn down 4 and a half, 439 and a half. That was 6 off the high and just half a cent off the low. December 27 down 4 and a half, 468. July soybeans down 7, 11.15 and 3 quarters. August down 5 and 3 quarters, 11.22 and a half. November down 1 and a quarter, 11.41 and a half. 8 and a quarter off the high and a penny off the low. November 27 beans were up 1 and a quarter at 11.27 and 3 quarters. Soybean meal, July down 150, 299.80. Soy oil up 146, 71.15. Wheat, July down 8 and a quarter, 597 and a half. KC down 10 and a half, 633 and a half. Minneapolis down 10 and a quarter, 612 and three quarters. And July oats down 9 and a half, 303 and three quarters. Livestock, we had a mixed day, mostly lower for hogs. July down 37, 94.65. August unchanged, 96.72. December down 72. 73.67. August live cattle were up 72, 247.35. October up $1.02 at $241. And August feeders up 382, 370.42. September up 415, 368.82. Crude oil has spent the better part of the day trading less than $75, although it did come up to $75. Made our way into the afternoon. Stay with us, plenty to come on RFD Profit Watch.
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5: One and a half. July Wheat down 8 1/4, 597 1/2. KC down 10 1/2 at 633 1/2. Livestock, July lean hogs down 37, 94.65. August live cattle up 72, 247.35. August feeders up 382, 370.42. 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I'm Delos Yonke. We'll go up to Seward, visit with Tom Eichmann, Eichmann's Meat Processing, past president of Illinois and the American Meat Processors Association. Tom, how's it going?
6: Hey, we're going good. How are you doing?
5: Good. So, Father's Day, did
6: yes.
5: a lot of steaks go off the shelves? You know, how was the weekend and I guess the days leading up to it?
6: A good amount. Yep, Father's Day is always one of those kind of nice day to get the grill out. And sometimes some of the big steaks go a little bit better, you know, kind of the tomahawks and the large porterhouse steaks kind of go off the shelves. So it's always a welcome sign to see those going through the store.
5: Are you finding on some of these big days, like Father's Day, where that day holds up, but before it and after it maybe doesn't hold up as well?
6: Usually, I mean, we are definitely seeing right now a tightening of the economy, and the day in, day out purchases are kind of sliding more towards that ground beef side. But when you start throwing the holidays there, like the Father's Day, we've got the Independence Day, 4th of July coming up, those will kind of open up the pocketbook a little bit more. So some of those higher money cuts, the ribeyes, the tenderloins, those will kind of start going a little bit, but the day-in, day-out purchases right now are mostly on the ground beef as a staple item. You know, they're not really going extravagant on some of the steak purchases. But, yeah, still a love for beef, though, completely a love for beef. So there's some really good pork products out there, too. Mm-hmm. But, yeah, the people are definitely showing that love for that beef right now.
5: I was going to say a good old pork burger in the summer when the grill's on, that's awfully good, too.
6: That's my personal favorite. We make a seasoned pork patty, so it's a pork burger with some the famous custom barbecue spice mixed into it, and you grill that up and slap a piece of cheese on there on a bun. Oh, a little sweet pickle relish on top is my preference, and that is a great sandwich right there on that pork burger.
5: How big is that? Is it a third pound, quarter pound?
6: We usually are making them quarter pound. I've played around. I got a few customers we make third pound patties for. But I kind of like the quarter pound one. You can kind of have it and not feel so bad afterwards. And if you really like it, eat two of them. So that's usually where I'm going. I'm gonna take a couple of them. So.
5: Yeah, maybe or maybe not at the same time. It depends on
6: correct
5: on how you want to do that.
6: Yes, very true. But yeah, pork though makes a wonderful burger. And we're seeing a lot right now too. The anything patty related. So we've got the pork burgers. We've been doing brat patties, the ground beef patties, of course. But anything in a pattied form right now is definitely kind of, the consumers are looking for pattied products right now. And you can get kind of fun and creative and get different flavor profiles and change it up and have all sorts of variety with your patties.
5: All right, I'm thinking about operations here. Like, how much of this is fresh? How much is frozen? You've got this huge weekend coming up with Independence Day, not this weekend, but the following. 4th is on a Saturday. You don't want to run short. You don't want to have too much. But if you do have too much, hopefully some of it you can freeze. But I don't know. How much do you want to freeze? And maybe that's different for each meat shop. But how do you approach, especially with probably the biggest weekend of the summer and certainly one of the biggest weekends of the year with the 4th coming up?
6: Correct. So we're in a little unique one because of where we're located with our, you know, we're in a town of 200 people, not a ton of people in town, never know what's going on. So usually we sell most everything we have frozen. That's kind of our preferred.

0: method. That way we make it. We go to the freezer right away. We don't delay on it. We don't sit it in a fresh case and see if we can get something to move on it. We're going directly to that sharp freeze, hit it with that negative 20 right away. The faster we can freeze something up, the better quality it's going to be on that. Yeah, that's always one of my cringe points when I see people that always want to go to the grocery store, buy something fresh, and then take it home and put it in their freezer. That freezer doesn't freeze as fast as the commercial sharp freezes that we're doing. And in doing so, you end up with a loss of quality on that product by doing that slow freeze method to it. The faster you can get it froze, the better all those cells in that product are going to be, and give you a better product when you thaw it out. So I'm a big fan of that sharp freeze, quick freeze to it, get it froze, and that way you've got something good to hold. And then as you need it, you can kind of come. We do still some fresh products, are done. If someone, orders them up, we will gladly do that. But we do prefer our frozen side. And then it gives us some flexibility, too. We can have a good amount of inventory sitting and hopefully have what you want on hand when you're looking for it.
1: Man, so even freezing has its own method to it. Like everything's intentional with what you're doing.
0: Yes, there's science behind it all. It's just not we throw it in a freezer and it becomes rock solid. We specifically want to get it frozen as fast and as solid as we can. That's one of our kind of things that we've always done, too. We freeze in metal wire baskets because we want to have an airflow around that. Cardboard is a wonderful insulator. However, if you put a fresh product in cardboard, it insulates it, so it doesn't allow that cold to get in there quite as fast. Our preference is to freeze it in metal wire baskets where I can get an airflow around that product and get it froze down really fast, really solid as best we can. And that helps to maintain that quality for us.
1: Boy, I feel like every time I talk to you, I learn something. So learned. That's a good one. I had no idea.
0: Yep. The meat industry is an amazingly scientific, complicated type of realm that you go, this is how we feed the world. And there's so many fun things associated with it. And a lot of times, too, you just got to talk things through. And there's lots of reasons why people do certain things.
1: Okay. After the 4th, the national convention this year in Milwaukee.
0: Yes.
1: And then probably shortly after that, because I think you guys do your meat competition actually before the fair. So that'd be coming up right after that, wouldn't it?
0: So we are getting ready the week after 4th of July. We meet up in Milwaukee for Nationals. So we will have 2 to 250 plants, hopefully represented from all across the U.S. We come together for lots of learning experiences. I get to moderate a session for Dr. Vogel out of UW River Falls, who is a humane handling expert. Very much looking forward to that, and that will be a highly educational program there put on by him. So I'm looking forward to that. But you get a whole bunch of meat processors just talking about meat and different processes, how guys do things, different flavor profiles, what works, where they've had problems. We'll hold the American Cured Meat Championship, so we'll bring together hopefully around 800 or 900 of the best cured products in the U.S., hams and bacon. I'll get judged by doctors of meat science and some fellow processor members and hand out some awards. Is always a really great event, but just kind of that camaraderie. And then we roll right off of that into the state fair contest is coming up after that. So we have to have hams and bacon we'll put into our state fair contest and kind of keep that rolling. Actually, I kind of cheat a little bit. My rejects from my national show usually go to the state fair contest and usually do pretty well with those. So, when you make a ham, obviously, you got two hams off each hog. Hopefully, I will have a nice match set where one of those two hams goes to national and the other of those two hams goes to that state fair contest. And I've had really good luck a lot of times on bringing home an award on both of those hams.
1: Hey, good to talk to you, sir. Thank you so much. Always appreciate it.
0: Definitely. Always a pleasure. And we'll look forward to next time.
1: Tom Eichmann, Eichmann's Meat Processing in Seward, a meaty Monday on RFD Profit Watch. 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I'm DeLawis Yonke.
2: Walnut auction sales last week called their market steady to three lower, 254 to 260.75. Although there was one head that came through that went as high as 266. Had a couple choice in prime dairy steers and heifers, 231 to 235. Slaughter bull top of 214. Slaughter cows, some high yielders went from 180 to 195. Illinois direct hog market went up twice last week after very little movement, really, for the first half of the year. Up $2 on Monday, up $2 on Thursday, $53 to $63. Down market stayed steady, 47 to 53 on lightweights, 53 to 59 on heavyweights, heavy boards with a top of 20. 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
5: Jonna Fulcher, summer intern, visiting with Chris Yates, meteorologist at WNBD-TV in Peoria. So it looks like June 11th, 17th, and the 21st were major severe weather dates on the calendar. So do you want to just give a quick recap on this month and what Illinois has been experiencing?
6: Man, well, we have had everything. We've had some pretty heavy rain. The rainfall totals across central Illinois in particular have been anywhere from 5 to locally up to 12 inches. And then the big elephant in the room are the staggering amount of tornadoes that we have seen in the last few weeks across the state. That not sure what we don't even know officially how many officially touched down yesterday on Father's Day. We still don't have the official total there. But prior to that, since the start of the year, Illinois had 149 tornadoes, and it's likely that number will now surpass 160 once they count what happened on Father's Day.
5: So are you expecting the severe weather to die down, hopefully, or are you going to see that it's going to continue to go up the rest of the summer?
6: The expectation is that we should see a die down. Usually our peak tornado season in particular runs through June. And then it does usually kind of falls off a cliff once we get into July. Now, it doesn't mean we can't have a one-off event where we get a big line of storms come through that produces some winds and some spin-up tornadoes. But typically, tornado season runs from April through June, and then it quiets down a little bit until we get into early fall when we see another little spike.
5: That's good to hear. Hopefully, it follows that pattern. So just curious, is Illinois a typical hot spot, or are there other states that are also experiencing these weather patterns?
6: So over the years, the last decade or so, there's been a noted expansion eastward in the amount of number of days a year tornadoes have occurred. And we have started to see more and more of those occur in Illinois. Our raw tornado counts are up. Over the last several years, a lot of that has to do with better reporting. But when you look at the tornado touchdowns over the last several years, you can see that there's been more of a hotspot centered around the Mississippi and the Ohio River valleys as opposed to the Central Plains. And the Central Plains had been conventionally thought of as Tornado Alley. But if you were to go back through history, tornadoes have been fairly common as far as tornadoes can be between the Rockies and the Appalachians. Currently that main axis of where all those storms are happening tends to be more in line with the state of Illinois.
5: Gotcha. All righty. Well, and then looking into this week, it looks like we have some rain, at least in the Bloomington area. Do you suspect there's more severe weather coming this week, or is that just hopefully rain?
6: Thankfully, we're not expecting a whole lot of severe weather in the next week. We will have some small opportunities for some showers and thunderstorms on Wednesday. There will be a warm front lifting north across the state Friday into Saturday. So with that, we will expect more showers and storms. And it wouldn't be surprising if a severe risk eventually develops from it. And this type of pattern would typically bring mainly a localized damaging wind threat and some heavy rain with storms that develop. It's usually not going to be a big tornado threat, though it can't be completely ruled out.
5: Right. The last two places that we've had severe weather have been pretty close to each other, so I feel like if I was in that area of Illinois, I'd be a little bit nervous.
6: Yeah, there's a – boy, we had a downstate. There were a couple of two or three tornadoes this year touched down within a mile of each other. We've had we had another one near Morton in the last 2 weeks that tracked very close to a tornado in April. So you don't see that very often, but when you have a year like this, they just tend to, obviously, as you start throwing more tornadoes at an area, the chances of them hitting areas the same or hitting population centers start to go up significantly.
5: So then besides the severe weather, June has also been, you know, just a wet month. So kind of going based off what we just talked about too, do you know how much more and for how long is it continuing to be on this pattern?
6: Yeah, the long range outlook right now continues to favor wetter than normal conditions over the next several weeks. And that looks like it's going to continue into early July as well. We are going to start to warm up a little bit more. So by this weekend, we'll get into a more typical summer-like pattern with highs in the 80s. The heat index will start to get back into the 90s. It'll feel a lot muggier and warmer like it typically would in late June, early July. But as we get into July, it still looks like the stormy pattern's going to persist. Just hopefully it won't be as severe.
5: Gotcha. Now I guess we'll go kind of across seas. So it looks like Europe is having a huge heat wave. Can you talk a little bit on what's happening overseas?
6: If they're experiencing a big heat wave like they are, usually the patterns are interconnected. So while we've been enjoying some cooler weather across the U.S., those overseas, usually if we're cool, they tend to be much warmer. And if the opposite would be true. If we were very warm, they would usually be cool. We have a large-scale trough over North America. There's a strong ridge of high pressure over Europe. And so they're getting the warmth that we usually would get. We're getting the cool that sometimes they would get. But because we're unusually cool, they're unusually warm, it's all interconnected.
5: All righty, Chris. Well, thank you so much. I appreciate you giving me the opportunity to talk with you today.
6: Thank you for having me. It's been fun.
5: Chris Yates, meteorologist at WNBD-TV in Peoria. And speaking of Peoria, they've had more than 8 inches of rain in June, which is more than double of the average. And Galesburg has had 9 inches of rainfall. So more rain to come, it sounds like. As for Europe's heat wave, it looks like France will get the worst, with high temperatures reaching 45 degrees Celsius, which is more than 110 degrees Fahrenheit. 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
13: from ABC News. Lindsay Davis, anchor Prime, streaming weeknights on ABC News Live. Peace negotiations between the U.S. and Iran remain fragile, but both sides say progress was made on the first round of talks. The U.S. government also issued a 60-day waiver for sanctions on Iranian oil, and talks now shift to Iran's nuclear program.
14: Vice President Vance announced in Switzerland earlier Monday that Iran agreed to let international nuclear inspectors into the country. Now President Trump is weighing in, writing on social media that Iran will have to, quote, agree to have major weapons inspections in order to ensure nuclear honesty long into the future. Inspections were included in the nuclear agreement reached with Iran during the Obama administration in 2015. President Trump pulled the U.S. out of that during his first term, and Iran then began limiting inspections. Karen Travers, ABC News, the White House.
13: More fallout over the multi-million dollar renovation of the Lincoln Memorial reflecting pool. In addition to an algae problem, President Trump, without evidence, is blaming vandalism for the peeling blue paint. He says repairs will begin this week. Powerhouse producer and record executive Clive Davis has died. He's credited with discovering and nurturing some of the biggest musical icons over the past 60 years. ABC's David Packer has more.
15: Clive Davis was once dubbed the music executive with the Midas touch for finding talent during his time at CBS Records and then with his own company, Arista Records. In a 2013 interview, Davis talked about his greatest find, Whitney Houston.
16: She had 7 number ones in a row. Her first album sold 22 million around the world.
15: Davis's catalog of artists besides Houston include Aretha Franklin, Earth, Wind & Fire, Barry Manilow, Billy Joel, and Jennifer Hudson. Clive Davis was inducted into the Rock and Roll Hall of Fame in 2000 in the non-performers category.
13: Bruce Springsteen says Davis changed his life at the age of 22, signing him to Columbia Records. The boss called Davis a great man. Clive Davis was 94. His family says he died from age-related illness. You're listening to ABC News.
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20: Federal subpoenas linked to the Trump administration's immigration surge in Minnesota have now been thrown out.
21: A federal judge on Monday tossed out multiple Justice Department subpoenas that were issued back in January to Minnesota Governor Tim Walz and other officials tied to a federal investigation regarding the state's cooperation with immigration enforcement. Patrick Schiltz, the chief judge of the Minnesota Federal District Court, found that the subpoenas were part of a campaign to retaliate and pressure state officials who resisted cooperating with immigration and customs enforcement officers. The federal probe was announced against the backdrop of the Trump administration's aggressive surge in Minnesota that drew widespread protests and led to the deaths of 2 American citizens. Alex Mallon, ABC News, Washington.
20: In Southern California, fire crews continuing to battle flare-ups of the massive warehouse fire in Boyle Heights in East L.A. It's been burning since Wednesday. ABC's Melissa Adan has more.
22: Unhealthy air quality in parts of Los Angeles, and all of this is due to this massive warehouse fire that is burning. It has been smoldering for days now, and now a state of emergency has been declared. We can see those smoke and plumes from miles and miles away. LA officials handing out masks and air purifiers to people because we are talking about 85 million pounds of food that is decaying and burning. Officials say that this could possibly burn for weeks.
20: Michelle Franzen, ABC News.
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1: This weekend, Raider Family Farms in Normal hosted their Baby Animal Days, where visitors had the chance to hold and take pictures with baby farm animals. The event gave people the chance to learn more about them and where their food comes from. Those who attended saw cows, goats, chickens, and took part in homestead activities. And the Shriners Children's Hospital held their Hospital Experience Day to educate the community about the care they offer. The event at the Shirk Center in Bloomington connected high school athletes playing in the All-Star Game with kids from Shriners. They participated in the Be Extraordinary Challenge, where athletes attempted to complete tasks with some sort of obstacle to show difficulty Shriners children face. And next month, Sean Grayson will go in front of the state's prison review board to seek his release from prison. The appeal comes just months after Grayson was sentenced for the murder of Sonia Massey. Grayson's attorney says he has developed stage 3 and 4 cancer in his colon, rectum, liver, and lungs. The Massey family will be allowed to testify. Grayson is set to appear in front of the review board at the end of July. The Peoria City Council will consider adding new officers to their team, but they won't be allowed to carry guns. They will be called community service officers. The city will consider taking in 6 officers for a grand total of $500,000 a year. These officers will monitor parking decks, initiate police reports, and attend community events, among other roles. That item will be before the council Tuesday night. A Peoria family is also displaced after a fallen tree caused their home to catch fire. On Sunday, first responders were called to the scene near the intersection of North El Vista and West Trip Avenues. Firefighters found sparks and flames coming from the back of a one-story home. Authorities say an adult and 2 children were inside at the time, but no one was hurt. A report by LendingTree shows home insurance rates in the state have increased 68% since 2020. That puts it 7th nationwide. Last year, many states saw home insurance rate increases slow down, but not in Illinois. Our state continues to see double-digit growth in premiums. More news updates 24/7 on CIProud.com. 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
26: I'm your local weather authority, Chief Meteorologist Chris Yates. Tonight, skies will be mostly clear with temperatures falling into the mid to upper 50s. On Tuesday, expect mostly sunny skies with highs returning to the upper 70s. Clouds will begin to increase Tuesday night with lows in the upper 50s. And by Wednesday, partly cloudy with a chance for some scattered showers and thunderstorms with highs near 80. For more weather updates 24/7, visit CIProud.com. For WMBD-TV, I'm Chief Meteorologist Chris Yates.
27: Thanks so much, Chris Yates. I appreciate that. Partly cloudy skies in the southwest side of Bloomington. Here we go.
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34: McLean County. 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
27: Are you out of the game right now? What are you doing?
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27: Welcome into the afternoon show on WJBC. Coming up tonight on the show. For the first time, I made a purchase on Facebook Marketplace over the weekend, but I ran into some troubles. Are you allowed to negotiate? We'll talk about that later on the show. Plus, joining us tonight in city for his first interview since being named the interim director of the Bloomington Economic Development Council, Tyler Craven will join us in Studio A, talking housing, talking local economy. Looking forward to that. And just launched this morning, you can hop on a plane to the Dominican Republic with Kimberly from Direct Travel. She'll also join the show tonight at 5:35. St. Louis Cardinals are in action later on this evening. We'll have all the action for you later on tonight at 5:50 here on WJBC. Is will he be spinning the wheel when it comes to Bloomington? Let's find out. The director of arts and entertainment for the city of Bloomington, Anthony Nelson, joins me in Studio A. How are you this evening? I'm doing good. Wheel of Fortune coming to town.
5: Yeah, excited to get that one. Those the live game shows are always fun to host.
27: Isn't that fun? How does this work? Do you get Pat Sajak? What do you get? Ryan Seacrest coming to town?
5: So it'll be, you know, Timu Ryan Seacrest will travel with Wheel of Fortune. So they have a traveling host who will host for the night.
27: That's pretty good. That caught me off guard. Okay, that was too good. I mean, how does something like this work with at the BCBA? Do you set up a stage? How does it work?
5: Yep, so they'll bring in a board for the night and a stage, and then everybody who comes in will be put into a drawing, basically. So Think of it more like you go to Price is Right, where you know you might get to come on down. Well, It's more of that for Wheel of Fortune. So it won't be the same three people up there all night. They'll kind of rotate it through so everybody
27: has
5: a chance
27: to
5: play.
27: Money?
5: Yep, there'll be prizes and money and everything.
27: A trip to Mexico. The board.
5: Perhaps if we can
27: $1 million
5: talk
27: on
5: to
27: the
5: our
27: board.
5: Friends at Direct Travel, we can maybe add to the prize pool.
27: There's also another artist being announced today as well.
5: Yeah, we announced Andy Grammer as well. So a good announcement today over at the BCPA.
27: Andy Grammer is going to do a little acoustic set. He's going to be good.
5: Yeah, he's won a couple of Grammys. Yeah, he's definitely got a big fan base. So two exciting shows.
27: Oh, he's so smooth. Of course, that's Andy Grammer, Don't Give Up On Me, one of his hit tunes. I mean, also, you've got a lot of shows coming at the BCPA. Let's give us a little highlight.
5: Yeah, Friday night, a little wagon wheel with Old Crow Medicine Show this Friday night. So excited about that one. We're doing that one with the Castle. So doing that one together. And then July 2nd, if you're looking for a free way to celebrate the 250th anniversary of the country, we got Celebrate America at the BCPA. So you can catch that one before you head out to the drone show at the Interstate Center.
27: Yeah, so what is that? Because we've been talking about the drone show. Mayor Dan Brady was on here. I think he was after a pancake event, and then he went to a parade, and then he talked to a fire, and then he came on the show. He's everywhere, and he was talking about a drone show. Said he spent like 60 some grand on a drone show, and then he said, go to the BCPA. What is this?
5: So the BCPA is the Celebrate America show, but out at the Interstate Center on July 2nd. So gates will open at 6. A couple of local bands, Taylor Berninga, who used to play at Illinois State, he'll play the first set, and then Front Street Collective will play up until the drone show starts about 9 o'clock or so once it gets dark. So they've got a company they've brought in. We've also got some great local sponsors that have helped sponsor the show to offset the cost. So there'll be about a 15-minute show up in the sky set to music. So you can park your cars out at the Interstate State Center. We'll have food trucks, a kid zone with the bison, and then the band's playing. So a full night of entertainment while you're waiting on the drone show.
27: Anyway, we can make the drones look like your face.
5: So if you know, for the right amount of money, we can make them do anything. It could, you know,
27: a Timu version.
5: Yeah, Timu Blake up in the sky.
27: Nobody wants the original Blake or the Timu version. Grossinger Motors Arena, Mr. Anthony Nelson. What's coming out there?
5: Yeah, so this weekend we'll start our two weekends of the Jehovah's Witness Convention coming to town.
27: Ooh, that's a big event.
5: Yeah, so they'll be here this weekend and next weekend. So Spanish speaking this weekend, English speaking next weekend.
27: Did they sell that out? Because usually they have a lot of people.
5: It's about 3,500 people each weekend come to town. So Friday, just because there's not enough parking downtown, they'll be parked out at the Interstate Center, and then they bus them into the arena, and they stay till Sunday. Usually about dinner time is when it ends, and then they go home, and then they'll be back next weekend for thing in English.
27: 7,000 people.
5: Yeah, busy couple of weekends.
27: And what else is going up after that?
5: Yeah, so August 6th, we'll start our 20th anniversary arena show. So Toad the Wet Sprocket and Minute Work on August 6th. August 9th, Goo Goo Dolls. Only about 1,000 tickets left for that one. So if you're wanting to go, get on those tickets now. Then we got Beach Boys on August 13th. And one we just announced a couple of weeks ago, probably the one I've got the most questions about, is Armored MMA will be on August 15th.
27: What questions have you been surveying?
5: So what is it? Is it real? Is it WWE?
6: And is blood involved?
5: Yeah, so it is legit. So these guys, it's been down in Nashville for a while at a smaller arena down there, and he's been selling out shows left and right, so he's taking it out on tour. So they wear full medieval armor.
6: Okay.
5: And then each one can
6: they
5: have...
6: They ride horses?
5: Nope. They'll be in an MMA ring.
6: Okay, an octagon.
5: Correct. And then they have their... Each has a... Some have swords. Some have the... I don't even know the proper term.
6: Okay.
5: The stick with like a ball and spikes on it. you know, all sorts of different weapons. And then they full on fight.
6: Really?
5: And hit each other. Yeah, it's
6: so there's blood involved.
5: There can be. Oh, so it is. Like that. It's legit. We've seen the videos. It looks like a lot of fun.
6: So they wear full body armor?
5: Yep. So I mean, think of like the knights at medieval times.
6: Yeah, medieval times.
5: So yeah, I mean, it'll be full on masks and everything to protect them. Obviously, if you're swinging a stick with spikes.
6: And then how do you win? Somebody get knocked out?
5: Either points, like MMA, it can be a decision. Or if you knock the guy out, or if he just decides I can't take any more of this, I'm done. Those are kind of how you advance throughout the night.
6: I love it. Anything else you want to highlight at Grissinger Motors Arena?
5: That's kind of the big ones for the arena. Obviously, excited to have the Bison back once October hits. A few more things over at the BCPA, our first Friday lawn concerts, July 3rd. So all sorts of stuff going on for the 4th of July. July 3rd is with Beyond the Blonde. So she does Lady Gaga, Pink, Gwen Stefani, and that's either $5 or free if you bring us a receipt from a downtown business.
6: I like
5: that
6: how
5: day.
6: You guys do that.
5: Yeah, I mean, we love to tie in with the downtown businesses. You know, we kind of, they help us, we help them, and it's a fun way. They go to the, you know, you go to the first Friday downtown and then stick around and enjoy a cheap show, and she puts on a great show.
6: The way the BCPA is located, you go around that curve a little bit there in downtown Bloomington, the new streetscapes happening across the street. Has that impacted anything for you guys?
5: No, I mean, obviously a little less parking while it was going on, but now that ring structure's up, the sight lines are back, and people can, most of our people will go downtown and eat first, so obviously a lot easier to get to our place now from Brass Pig than it was when it was shut off, or if you're walking from Luca, you could just go around the corner, but it's nice to kind of see that project start to take shape.
6: I mean, you have the first Friday concerts happening right there in the lawn of the BCPA. Any chance you could move them over a little bit to where that ring is?
5: Yeah,
6: a smaller version a little bit?
5: Yeah, they'll definitely do some smaller local shows there. We usually get well over 500 people for the lawn shows. It'll be pretty tight at that ring. That ring's probably 250 is about that right size crowd.
6: Yeah.
5: But July 10th, they'll actually do a light up the ring ceremony to kind of kick it off with a local band.
6: Well, our listeners who want to get tickets to all these shows and to be a part of, where can they go to find more information?
5: Yeah, you can go to GrossingerMotorsArena.com or artsblooming.org, and then the box office is open at the BCPA Tuesday through Friday from 10 to 4.
6: Sounds good. Thanks for joining me in Studio A.
5: Thanks for having me on, Blake.
6: That's Anthony Nelson, the Director of Arts and Entertainment for the City of Bloomington on WJBC.
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17: These are your political insights from ABC News. On ABC's This Week, Obama National Security Advisor Susan Rice, who helped craft the nuclear deal that President Trump ripped up before bombing Iran.
18: And now we're back to diplomacy with a far weaker hand. Yes, their military has been degraded, but Iran has now figured out they can use the Strait of Hormuz to hold us and the global economy hostage anytime they want.
17: Trump Energy Secretary Chris Wright downplaying Iran's on-again, off-again oil chokehold at the Strait of Hormuz.
19: Americans can expect continued declines in energy prices.
17: Not predicting if prices will ever return to pre-war levels. In Jerusalem, U.S. Ambassador Mike Huckabee playing down tension between President Trump and Prime Minister Netanyahu.
20: The United States and Israel have an unbreakable bond. And it really is still true today.
17: Saying despite Trump's blunt language about the Israeli leader, the two men have a close relationship. Wayne Cabot, ABC News.
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27: 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That's Big X the Plug. There was a lot of big artists here in town in Bloomington Normal. They guessed around 70,000 people in town. Woo! That's a lot of people out there for tailgating tall boys. Not to mention, some of those were wearing trash bags and ponchos because of all the rain. Muddy out there tailgating tall boys over the weekend at the Interstate Center in Bloomington. Good to see a good crowd, though. Great to see a good crowd. A lot of food places out there. A lot of big trucks. And a lot of big names on stage as well. All right, let's take a look at the markets. And then around the corner, you probably know me as the money guy here on WJBC. There is a stock on Wall Street that's turning heads today. I'll tell you about that next.
0: I'm Jill Schneider, CNBC. A mixed day on Wall Street. Big tech tumbled, but the Dow held on to gains. The Dow jumped 148 points. The S&P 500 dropped nearly 28 points, about a third of a percent. And the NASDAQ fell 351 points, 1.3%. Caterpillar was the biggest gainer for the Dow, adding 3.5%. Amazon was the biggest drag, dropping 4.7%. Shares of Alphabet fell 5% after two high-profile researchers left the company for rivals in recent days. Micron Technology bucked the trend, rising almost 7%. The chipmaker is due to report quarterly earnings after Wednesday's closing bell. Shares of SpaceX tumbled again today, the company's third negative session in a row. Shares sank 16% as the company's post-IPO rally cools. Longtime Federal Reserve Chairman Alan Greenspan has died. He served under four presidents. Alan Greenspan was 100 years old. Jill Schneider, CNBC.
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23: I'm your local weather authority, Chief Meteorologist Chris Yates. Tonight, skies will be mostly clear with temperatures falling into the mid to upper 50s. On Tuesday, expect mostly sunny skies with highs returning to the upper 70s. Clouds will begin to increase Tuesday night with lows in the upper 50s, and by Wednesday, partly cloudy with a chance for some scattered showers and thunderstorms with highs near 80. For more weather updates 24/7, visit ciproud.com. 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
27: Thanks so much, Chris Yates. I appreciate that. 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
27: 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We're live on WJBC.com, and it is a Monday. That means it's a Monday in Moe's. Monday's just got a whole lot better with a new low Monday price. 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Well, you know I'm the money guy. I like following what's going on with Wall Street. And there's a stock that I've been following. Again, I'm not a financial advisor, but I have been finding this very interesting to watch what's been happening. Have you been watching the IPO, initial public offering of SpaceX? You know, the company owned by Elon Musk, the one that shoots rockets into space? You hear about this? Well, if you haven't, it's become one of the biggest companies on Wall Street. And what has seemed like an overnight success. Well, until the past couple of days of trading. This stock IPO at around $134 a share. And this baby zoomed on Wall Street, went going up to about $244 a share, closing as of Tuesday. Markets were closed on Friday for Juneteenth. Earlier this morning, the stock dropped like a rock. SpaceX fell 9% and continued a sell-off throughout the afternoon as shares tumbled in the past two full days of trading after an initial rally from its record-breaking initial public offering, also known as an IPO. Now, why is this happening? Well, with companies like this at IPO, Rivian Automotive, one of those, they are priced at a certain price by underwriters. You see that big tower in Chicago, the Willis Sears Tower, or whatever generation you grew up in, you probably have a different name for it. Inside, part of it is a lot of underwriters, and their job is to market the shares. Their job is to go on road shows and go from this neighborhood to that neighborhood talking about the stock, and their job is to price the stock. And so they priced SpaceX. It debuted on Wall Street, making Elon Musk the first trillion-dollar man. However, the stock is dropping like a rock throughout the afternoon, which is very interesting. The stock is still up 37% since its historic debut on the market close, which offered its prices $135 a share. Again, I'm not a financial advisor, but bullish investors are betting big on the prospect of Musk driving long-term returns at SpaceX. However, according to CNBC, they have yet to earn a dollar. The average investor who bought SpaceX shares in the open market after its debut had seen nearly all of their gains disappear by the end of last week thanks to the pullback. Despite that, the blockbuster IPO has made Musk the world's first trillionaire, minted thousands of new millionaires, and saw some shareholders shake up stakes surpass the billion-dollar mark. SpaceX today down over 10%, $20 a share. Woo-wee! That's a lot of money. That's a lot of money if you ask me. All right, we got local news in just a few. And then speaking of money, I made a purchase on Facebook Marketplace over the weekend. My first time doing so. We'll talk about that next.
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8: The Peoria City Council will consider adding new officers to their team, but they won't be allowed to hold guns. They will be called community service officers who will specify in small violations around downtown Peoria. Taking in six officers for $500,000 a year, they'll monitor parking decks, initiate police reports, and attend community events, among other roles. That item will be before the council Tuesday night. Around Illinois, people are still cleaning up after an EF2 tornado hit Coles County, but help has arrived to expedite the recovery. The nonprofit Samaritan's Purse is in Charleston this weekend, helping neighbors with damaged properties. Our sister station, WCIA's Jordan Baker, has the details from the volunteers and staff.
9: This trailer travels the nation assisting people in need. Samaritan's Purse is a non-denominational Christian-based nonprofit providing aid to victims, especially from natural disasters. The organization's trailer parked at Charleston First Church of God Saturday to help storm victims.
11: It's an opportunity for the church to serve, and we want people in the church, in the community who want to serve.
9: Together, they are picking up the debris and fallen trees from homeowners' property, and they are looking for more volunteers because of the amount of destruction.
24: We'll get assigned to a trained and experienced team lead. That way you have verified houses that you can go out to and serve.
9: Coordinators say it's also a way to spread their word.
24: But have meaningful work, but also have meaningful opportunity to be able to pray with those homeowners as a route serving.
9: Polly Gerwig traveled far to lend a hand, coming all the way from West Virginia with her husband, Gary.
25: You're not only blessing them, but you're getting a huge blessing from it yourself. I think you just see what we're meant to be. We're meant to be helpers for each other.
9: The pastor of First Church of God has faith the community will show up for each other.
11: If this organization wasn't here, we'd be out doing it at a smaller scale, but this allows us to just join the greater body doing it together.
8: In our consumer alert, a report by LendingTree shows home insurance rates in Illinois have increased by 68% since 2020. That puts it seventh nationwide. In 2025, many states saw home insurance rates increases actually slowed down, but not in Illinois, which continues to see double-digit growth in their premiums. LendingTree analyst Rob Bart says an increase in inflation, natural disasters, and building costs causing rates to skyrocket.
1: We have had a perfect storm of sorts in terms of these two forces compounding each other. If it was just inflation, it wouldn't be as bad. If it was just an uptick in damage from natural disasters, it would still be bad, but the impacts on rates wouldn't be as hard. So these two factors are compounding each other.
8: Bob says costs could stabilize if rates match the price of rebuilding a damaged home. In a health alert, it's important to fuel up to start the day. Breakfast helps improve brain function, blood sugar levels, fatigue, and the urge to overeat later. But sometimes life gets in the way. How can you work a healthy breakfast into a busy lifestyle? Meal prep on the weekends. Choose healthier versions of breakfast staples. For example, pass on the syrup that has added sugar. Get kids involved and make it a conversation and set expectations early.
3: Really encouraging those better decisions, pushing them to make those better choices. I often say give them more options. Kids love to choose. So giving them a wide variety of options to choose from over time, maybe they'll keep leaning towards those options rather than reaching for those sugary cereals and Pop-Tarts and things like that. Also letting them be involved, letting them make their own yogurt parfait, letting them make their eggs if possible. I know mornings it can be busy. It's not always possible, but letting them be involved when you're there leads to better decisions on their own later in life.
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23: I'm your local weather authority, Chief Meteorologist Chris Yates. Tonight, skies will be mostly clear with temperatures falling into the mid to upper 50s. On Tuesday, expect mostly sunny skies with highs returning to the upper 70s. Clouds will begin to increase Tuesday night with lows in the upper 50s. And by Wednesday, partly cloudy with a chance for some scattered showers and thunderstorms with highs near 80. For more weather updates 24/7, visit ciproud.com. For WMBD-TV, I'm Chief Meteorologist Chris Yates.
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21: 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If it's happening on a news Facebook page, we're talking about it. 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
27: 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Could be anything from, you know, locally sourced food. It could be anything to, you know, tools for sale, to sports cards, to handmade quilts. I mean, literally, you name it, it's on there. Cars, anything's on there. But is it rude to shoot a different offer than the listed price? Now, when you post an item on Facebook Marketplace, you have to post pictures, description of the item, how tall, wide, you know, if it's a, you know, for example, if it's a tool, what kind of tool it is, what kind of condition it's in, and the price. Now, here's my question. Can you negotiate on Facebook Marketplace? Call me, text me, 309-829-2345. All right, getting a text in from 6743 saying, I only do negotiations for things I'm selling if the person standing in is the person standing in front of me. Let me read that again. I only do a negotiation for things I'm selling if the person standing in front of me.

0: WJBC and Beer Nuts present the Scott Miller Show hat. This is an embroidered baseball cap. On the front of it, the Beer Nuts logo and the Scott Miller Show logo. And on the back of the hat, my cartoon photo with the big mustache. This is not a contest prize. This hat is not for sale. The only way to get a Scott Miller hat is when I gift them randomly. Now, there is only one rule. You cannot ask for a hat. If you ask for one, you are restricted from receiving a hat. You are banned. You do not get a hat. WJBC, good morning. Who's this?
1: Good morning. This is your mom. I want a hat. I'm a down low.
0: Mom?
1: We won't tell anybody.
0: What is rule number one?
2: Don't ask for a hat.
0: No hat for her.
3: But yes, 100% negotiations are acceptable, just like a garage sale. Okay, that was my thoughts this weekend going into it. I thought to myself, okay, I saw this toolbox and it had a price on it and it looked like it was in great condition. And you never know on a Facebook marketplace the condition things are in. You never know. And you always got to creep on the person you're buying the item from. And if they look sketchy, then you're like, man, I think I'm out. And you kind of look up, you know, where the, you know, place may be that they're selling the item. They'll say located here. And okay, it's like, okay, well, the person looks cool. They look nice. I don't know. I don't know them, but they look cool. And they look safe. You know what I mean? And so I shot them a price. And it was below what the market price was. But was I rude in doing so? WJBC, what do you have to say about this whole Facebook marketplace thing? Hi, you're on WJBC.
4: Hi, Blake. I love this topic you're talking about this afternoon. I am a heavy Facebook seller.
3: Okay.
4: I think it's perfectly fine for a buyer to send an offer, but don't send a ridiculous half-price offer.
3: I'm sorry, but I can barely hear you. I think you're driving. Any way you could, you know, kind of change the way you're talking with me? I'm sorry, I can hardly hear you.
4: Yeah, I'm a heavy Facebook seller.
3: Okay, now I can hear you. Okay. So you're a heavy Facebook seller, and how do you feel about people shooting you a price?
4: I don't have a problem with people sending an offer as long as it's not a ridiculous half-price offer. I do accept offers. Sometimes I say no, it depends. You know, if I listen to an item at 6 o'clock this morning, somebody's giving me an offer at 8 o'clock, it's like, you know, we just listed the item. So a lot goes into it. But I will tell you this. I want to say this to a lot of Facebook buyers when they do want price and they want their price. Do you go to the gas station and tell them that you want to pay $2.50 a gallon?
3: Bingo!
4: Give it to you.
3: 100%. And I deal with this with, you know, a small business that I work with too. It's like, well, it cost me the gas. It cost me time of going to get the item. I don't know. Like, I'll give you a discount, but I'm not going to give it to you for free. It costs me money.
4: Yeah, I get lots of things. Would you like to help me with gas money?
3: Like, literally.
4: I can't afford to put gas in my own car.
3: Oh, it's so frustrating. But thank you so much for calling in. I really appreciate the time to talk.
4: Yeah,
3: all right, take care. Bye-bye. Okay, so I shot the person that had the toolbox, and I shot him a price. And it wasn't a low ball by any means. It wasn't a low ball. But as I started this conversation with, what's the worst they say? They say no. And so I waited a couple of seconds, and I saw that they read the message. And then about a minute or two later, they said, hey, I can't do that price, but I could do this. And it was, you know, I shot down $20 of their offer. And they said, hey, I can't do down 20, but I can do down 10. I said, boom, I'll buy it from you. Sold. Done. But here's the thing with, you know, like, for example, the caller that just called in, and I appreciate you calling in. Anymore, we are in a society to where everybody wants everything for free. And listen here, that's not the way this shapes up. We have to pay for, we as if I'm, you know, a part of this, but we have to pay for gas, your time. If you clean the item, you got to pay for cleaning supplies, again, your time. And, you know, transportation, do you have to rent a truck? Do you have to rent a storage place to store the stuff? You know, some people have storage units that they run Facebook Marketplace through, meaning they'll go to the storage unit. They'll take pictures at the unit. I see this all the time on Facebook. They'll pull out the chest or

0: whatever they got. They'll put it in the drive. They'll take pictures and they'll put it back in. They'll post it on Facebook and they'll say, meet me at this place. I'll have it for you. Meet me here. But here's the other thing of this, you know, besides all the cost and everything that goes into it, the whole going to somebody's house and picking up things is so weird. You know, they have police stations now, right? Where you can meet somebody at. There are places here locally that have signs up at the police station that says Facebook Marketplace pickup drop off, where you go and you exchange cash and the item at the police station. That way you're on camera if anything sus, as the kids happen, suspicious. But I don't know. Maybe I'm in the wrong of shooting a lower price. It was down $20. And he said, hey, I can't do 20. I can do 10. I'm like, okay, I'll buy it. Done. But I thought in my head too, you know, this person had time in it of going to wherever to buy the item himself. You got to make some scratch. Okay, I get that. Gas of driving there. Gas is $4.15 a gallon, whatever it is. It's a crazy expensive. And then your time of bringing it back. Then you got to unload it. You got to, you know, store it. You know, you got to post it. I mean, time is money. And I don't think people understand that. To where small business owners, whether it be a Facebook Marketplace, whether it be selling on whatnot, an applications like the new version of QVC on your phone, whether it's doing an auction, whether it's, you know, an estate sale, whatever it is, there is time that goes into that to price the item, to put the item out. You know, I understand that 100% as a small business owner. I get that. It's time. It's money. It's time sucking really in general. And then somebody may say, well, then why are you doing it? Well, I do it because I love doing it, right? It's not because, oh, I have to do it. I do it because I love to do it. But I want to be compensated for my time. And if you don't like the item that I have and you're not willing to pay the price that I would like to have, it's my item. It's my price. If you don't like it, and this is me being very blunt, you can go find something somewhere else. Go find that item somewhere else and try to find that price. I don't know. It's infuriating when somebody says, oh, you're not going to do that for that price. You know what I mean? And it's like, hey, work with people here. They're small business owners. They're Facebook Marketplace owners, meaning they're posting stuff to maybe have a little side income. Maybe it's because, hey, I got this in my garage. Haven't used it for 15 years. Somebody else may be able to use it. And if I can get $10 out of it, I'll get $10 out of it. But don't be like, hey, I want to get this for free. That's not the way this works.
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11: Clive Davis, the legendary record executive who helped guide the careers of Whitney Houston, Alicia Keys, Aretha Franklin, Bruce Springsteen, Santana, Barry Manilow, and more, has died at age 94, his family announced. In 2013, he told ABC News that every artist he'd ever worked with wanted the same thing, a hit.
12: I've never met anyone who puts their heart and soul into their music and does not want a wide audience for that.
13: Hey,
11: 6 years after they co-starred in the movie A Rainy Day in New York, Timothée Chalamet and Selena Gomez have re-teamed to voice the two main characters in Not Alone, a new sci-fi themed animated movie coming in April of 2027.
13: Ow.
11: Meet the Alley Cats, a foul-mouthed British band of feral felines, are the stars of a new adult animated series from Ricky Gervais. It hits Netflix August 7th. Michelle Franz and ABC News.
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0: We gotta fix them roads. We gotta fix the roads. There's some places that rebarb's showing. 4:55 now on WJBC. I want to get serious for a second. You know, cancer has touched nearly every family in one way or another. That's why you're invited to join the Relay for Life McLean County on Saturday, June 27th at Crafted Coffee and win from 3 until 10 p.m. Enjoy live music, family activities, there's raffles, survivor recognition, and moving lights as well. 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Doors will open at 3 o'clock, and the survivor dinner will be at 4:30. The opening ceremony happening at 6 o'clock. Whether you walk, you donate, or simply show your support, every step makes a difference to help those who have battled cancer. 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And don't forget, if you think about buying or selling a home, listen, we're all trying to cash in a little bit, aren't we all, huh? The team at Team Wyckoff's got your back. You know, there's all this jargon about HELOCs and mortgage rates and refi. I mean, there's a lot happening. Well, Team Wyckoff, they join the Sky Miller Show. That's Julian Duncan and Amanda Wyckoff twice a month to break down real estate in a way that actually makes sense. No jargon. No pressure, just smart advice for Central Illinois. Whether you're buying, you're selling, or you're on Zillow at midnight like we're all doing, Team Wyckoff is here for you. Coming up on the show, I'm looking forward to this. McLean County economy is booming. I mean, absolutely booming with manufacturing jobs. My next guest is going to join me in the studio for his first official interview as the interim director of the Bloomington Normal Economic Development Council. It's a mouthful, but at the same point in time, they have a plateful trying to manage the economy here locally. He's going to join me for his first official interview coming up around the corner. Mr. Tyler Cravens will be in Studio A coming up next on WJBC.
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15: I'm your local weather authority, Chief Meteorologist Chris Yates. Tonight, skies will be mostly clear with temperatures falling into the mid to upper 50s. On Tuesday, expect mostly sunny skies with highs returning to the upper 70s. Clouds will begin to increase Tuesday night with lows in the upper 50s, and by Wednesday, partly cloudy with a chance for some scattered showers and thunderstorms with highs near 80. For more weather updates 24/7, visit ciproud.com. For WMBD-TV, I'm Chief Meteorologist Chris Yates.
0: Thanks so much, Chris Yates. Partly cloudy skies in the southwest side of Bloomington. Around the corner, we talk with the interim director of the Bloomington Normal Economic Development Council, his first official interview right here in Studio A on WJBC. Earlier today, I was on a press conference call. It lasts about a half an hour. There are changes happening to the Missouri Valley Tournament. We're going to really dissect this tomorrow and hear from the commish of the MVC. Basically, high-level overview, they are moving the women's basketball tournament to the same weekend of the men's basketball tournament down in St. Louis. The conference championship will happen the same weekend at the Enterprise Center in downtown St. Louis. The other high-level fact out of all this is the top seeds, the 1 and 2 seeds, will now get a double round bye. Fascinating, isn't it? The championships for both men's and women's will happen on the same day. Men's will probably be in the morning because they're going to be broadcasted on CBS. Women's will be in the afternoon, probably around 4 to 5 o'clock. We're going to hear from the commish tomorrow on the show, on the Missouri Valley Commissioner here on the program. First, national headlines and local news you need to know. It's 5 o'clock on WJBC.
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17: From ABC News, I'm Michelle Franzen. Talks are progressing on a final peace deal between the U.S. and Iran following weekend meetings in Switzerland. Negotiations now shifting, the U.S. says, to more technical aspects, including Iran's nuclear program. ABC's Tom Sufi Burich is in Switzerland with more.
18: J.D. Vance saying that the most exciting thing, in his words, has been the fact that the Iranians have agreed to allow UN nuclear inspectors back into the country. The vice president saying that is a first step in terms of ending Iran's nuclear program, but still clearly a lot of progress and hard work to be done.
17: Iranian state media reporting officials say Iran made no new nuclear commitments and said that Tehran did not negotiate over its nuclear program during the 18-hour discussions and did not agree to any new commitments. During an executive signing meeting today, President Trump weighed in on the problems with the renovations of the Lincoln Memorial Reflecting Pool. The president claims there is proof of vandalism, saying people may have used some type of knife, he says, to cut the blue paint that's peeling.
19: Yeah, we have proof. Well, let's put it this way. When you have a 350, I think it's 350, not 250, a 350-foot slit from one end to the other, you think that's proof?
17: The president says the Park Service has made five arrests. ABC's Elizabeth Schulze has more on the multi-million dollar project.
20: The company that applied the coating says it identified some areas of the pool that require repairs and confirmed that it will need to be drained. That company, along with a water purification business that's owned by a longtime donor to President Trump, bypassed the traditional bidding process that's typically used to do work on national parks.
17: World Cup action today, including a history-making match between Argentina and Austria. Lionel Messi set a new World Cup record for all-time scoring with 18 goals, helping Argentina beat Austria 2-0. On Wall Street today, stocks ending mixed with SpaceX falling, shares dragging on tech. 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
21: 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I've been surfing here since I was a kid. 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
17: Another line of volatile storms on tap for the Midwest and parts of the South again today. Flight cancellations stacking up with more than 650 nationwide today. The post-holiday travel rush also on at airports around the country. ABC's Andrew Dimbert has more from Newark Liberty International.
23: To screen more than 3 million people to pass through security checkpoints today, a level that would rival Thanksgiving. The crush of travelers has been building all weekend. The TSA says it screened just under 3 million people Thursday, followed by another nearly 3 million Friday, and heavy volumes Saturday as Americans took advantage of the Juneteenth holiday weekend.
17: Over the weekend, there were more than 50 reported tornadoes, with the most logged in Kansas, Illinois, and Indiana. Two deaths confirmed in Illinois and one in Kansas. Legendary music producer Clive Davis has passed away.
24: A five-time Grammy winner and a member of the Rock and Roll Hall of Fame, Clive Davis is credited with discovering and guiding some of the biggest musicians ever, from Aretha Franklin to Earth, Wind & Fire to modern acts like Maroon 5 and Alicia Keys. A statement from his family says Davis shaped the soundtrack of countless lives and left an indelible mark on our culture. Mike Dubusky, ABC News.
17: Clive Davis was 94 years old. Michelle Franzen, ABC News.
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4: This weekend, Raider Family Farms in Normal hosted their Baby Animal Days, where visitors had the chance to hold and take pictures with baby farm animals. The event gave people the chance to learn more about them and where their food comes from. Those who attended saw cows, goats, chickens, and took part in homestead activities. And the Shriners Children's Hospital held their Hospital Experience Day to educate the community about the care they offer. The event at the Shirk Center in Bloomington connected high school athletes playing in the All-Star Game with kids from Shriners. They participated in the Be Extraordinary Challenge, where athletes attempted to complete tasks with some sort of obstacle to show difficulty Shriners children face. And next month, Sean Grayson will go in front of the state's prison review board to seek his release from prison. The appeal comes just months after Grayson was sentenced for the murder of Sonia Massey. Grayson's attorney says he has developed stage 3 and 4 cancer in his colon, rectum, liver, and lungs. The Massey family will be allowed to testify. Grayson is set to appear in front of the review board at the end of July. The Peoria City Council will consider adding new officers to their team, but they won't be allowed to carry guns. They will be called community service officers. The city will consider taking in 6 officers for a grand total of $500,000 a year. These officers will monitor parking decks, initiate police reports, and attend community events, among other roles. That item will be before the council Tuesday night. A Peoria family is also displaced after a fallen tree caused their home to catch fire. On Sunday, first responders were called to the scene near the intersection of North El Vista and West Trip Avenues. Firefighters found sparks and flames coming from the back of a one-story home. Authorities say an adult and 2 children were inside at the time, but no one was hurt. A report by LendingTree shows home insurance rates in the state have increased 68% since 2020. That puts it 7th nationwide. Last year, many states saw home insurance rate increases slow down, but not in Illinois. Our state continues to see double-digit growth in premiums. More news updates 24/7 on CIProud.com. 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
15: I'm your local weather authority, Chief Meteorologist Chris Yates. Tonight, skies will be mostly clear with temperatures falling into the mid to upper 50s. On Tuesday, expect mostly sunny skies with highs returning to the upper 70s. Clouds will begin to increase Tuesday night with lows in the upper 50s. And by Wednesday, partly cloudy with a chance for some scattered showers and thunderstorms with highs near 80. For more weather updates 24/7, visit CIProud.com. For WMBD-TV, I'm Chief Meteorologist Chris Yates.
0: Thanks so much, Chris Yates. I appreciate that. Partly cloudy skies in the southwest side of Bloomington. A nice warm 74 coming up on the show. We just launched it this morning. We want to send you to the Punta Cana. Yeah, Kimberly from Direct Travel is going to join us on the show to explain later on tonight at 5:35. That's all before the St. Louis Cardinals get underway tonight at 5:50 here on WJBC.
6: This is WJBC, where we proudly serve Central Illinois. And keep hoping Eastland Mall makes a comeback. Here's Blake Hawes.
0: All right, McLean County's economy is absolutely booming. You see it as you get off work. Restaurants popping up left and right on Veterans Parkway. Well, you may not know this, but we have, you know, Rivian Automotive in town. We've got all these big manufacturers in town. And, well, my next guest is kind of behind it all, so to say. Joining me in Studio A for his first official interview is the interim director of the Bloomington Normal Economic Development Council, Tyler Craven. How are you this evening?
7: I'm doing good. How are you doing?
0: I'm doing good. Your first official interview. You ready?
7: Yeah, I'm ready for it.
0: All right, I need your social, your credit card, and your address.
7: Yeah, I'll get that right to you.
0: And your blood type, too. how is McLean County's economy is absolutely booming. Housing, though, bit of a crunch here in McLean County. I mean, do we have any housing developments upcoming?
7: Yeah, you know, this is an issue that's been at the forefront really over the last 5 years.
0: Yeah.
7: The BNEDC back in 2022 did a housing study for the community and showed a demand of 4,300 units short. And so that's really what we've been striving towards ever since. Right now we've got several really significant projects that are moving forward. We've got the GJ Lofts project, which many have seen. That's in the old State Farm headquarters downtown.
0: Have you been in there?
7: I have stepped in. I've stepped in on the first floor. I haven't really gone beyond that. Work's just kind of starting, right? So they're in some demo mode. I think the official, it wasn't a ribbon cutting. We did the golden lift to lift some.
0: I was hoping to see you on that elevator going up the side.
7: I don't know. They didn't put anybody on it. It was just the golden bars they were sending up to the very top of the building. So that was a very unique way to kick it off. But yeah, that's a really significant one. You know, with everything going on downtown. To bring in that phase is 57 units, but at the end of the project, 183 units downtown. Wow. That's going to pair really well with the downtown streetscape. I mean, as you know, there's a lot of work going downtown right now. You can see it. And so that's going to pair really well. And the more folks we can get living downtown, the better it is for all those small businesses in that area. The more foot traffic, the better.
0: Multi-million dollar project, I should say.
7: Yeah, it's a very significant one. It's going to have first floor, some retail, and a top floor restaurant, which I think is going to be a real destination.
0: Yeah.
7: It doesn't get much better than that. The top of that building downtown, the views from that are going to be really fantastic for a restaurant. You know, that's one. Bloomington's also got the project next to the Bloomington Country Club. That's Empire Flats.
0: Yeah.
7: So that project has not broke ground yet, but that one is one that's, you know, moving forward. 207 units there, and that's going to be really, really significant. That's even more units than the GJ Lofts project, and that's the old Verizon building. I wasn't around when it was a Verizon building. But it's just been an eyesore and an empty lot. And to get that redevelopment there along Route 9, too, which is a major traffic way through the city, is really going to be fantastic. So that's another significant one that Bloomington has going.
0: If I put on my economic hat for a second, for me, I'm driving around Veterans Parkway and I'm seeing the GE building. I'm seeing you name it. I'm like, housing. Eastland Mall, housing. I mean, there is the opportunities are endless here, but it all takes money to put this together. And the city of Bloomington recently announced funding for the EDC. What exactly happened here, and how does all this work?
7: Yeah, absolutely. You know, with the city, they had a vote at the council to fund us at our full funding level. We were very proud to have the unanimous support of the council in that funding. The EDC has several major partners, government-wise. We have the City of Bloomington, the Town of Normal in McLean County, and then a ton of private sector partners as well. So that was just, their vote to continue supporting us, and we definitely appreciate that.
0: Could you survive without money?
7: No. Could anybody? So, yeah, we really appreciate the city support and the funding of all of our partners. You know, we're always, the more dollars that we can get, the more we can do for the community from an economic activity perspective. You know, I should really mention Normal as well has got some, switching gears a little bit over to Normal. They've got several things going. You know, the Carden Springs project is massive. There's a lot of construction. You really don't go up that way and far north Normal unless you're meaning to. But if you take a drive up there, you'll really see the Carden Springs. It's going to be 400 units when it's done. They've got the council just approved last week, Krishna Balakrishnan's development, Infinity Point. That's going to be about 60 units and apartments that just got approved about, that was a week or two ago.
0: Okay.
7: And then it's not quite, to the point yet, but, you know, it's in the news now with the Trail East and Trail West project.
0: Right.
7: So I think those are brand new. That's going to be huge for Uptown. That's on par with, you know, the GJ Lofts addition for downtown. That's kind of on par for them from a residential, because that project is bulk residential at this point. Adding that density downtown or Uptown Normal is really, really important. The businesses, the foot traffic, all that.
0: At the Economic Development Council, I'm sure you have kind of a number that you're looking at. Hey, this is how many homes we have. And then you start piecing the puzzle together. Okay, we can get 40 here. We can grab 160 here. We can grab 200 here. And then you start to see it all kind of pieced together to where it's not 4,700 homes in one place, but it's 4,700 housing units across McLean County, and that's what matters.
7: Yeah, absolutely, and it's all about bringing it together. This year, the EDC's gotten our strategic plan to do a housing progress report. So we're going to look at what we said we needed in 22. What have we done since then?
0: Yeah.
7: To do a detailed sort of dive into that. What have we done, and where do we still need to go? And update that demand number as well. You know, it was 4,300 back then, just because we've. You know, maybe we've done 2,000 doesn't mean there's 2,300 left to go. That demand number is likely up. But we'll see when we do that to see what the current demands are. And we need housing developers. We need developments to continue. These are great projects that the EDC and the city and the town have all worked on for years that are coming to fruition now. But we need to continue to work to fill that void in the housing area.
0: You know, one of the big things, too, and we were hearing it from CNBC about interest rates. Once rates go down a little bit, it'll make investors salivate a little bit more and saying, well, I can make a little bit more money on this pie, so maybe I want to put some more in. But the problem is now is you have interest rates that are stagnant and could be stagnant for another month again because inflation is still high. Once it goes down, then your rates go down. Then you can afford to pay more.
7: Right.
0: To build more units.
7: Absolutely. And, you know, and so at the local level, we try to do everything we can control.
0: Right.
7: When it comes to just, you know, trying to get to yes and making projects work and local incentives and what can we do to smooth that path? But yeah, you absolutely hear from our developers. There was a housing roundtable last year hosted by the city of Bloomington that the town of Normal was also a part of. Where we brought all those stakeholders together and just conversations outside of that event as well. It's interest rates. A lot of the major developers say if these come down, we can make this pro forma work. You know, we can make the dollars line up.
0: Yeah.
7: So that's a huge piece that will certainly help. But interest rates aren't stopping the projects that I'm talking about. You know, we're to the point where some of these can move forward. But absolutely, interest rates going down, you'll have more come online.
0: Tyler Craven from the Economic Development Council here in Bloomington Normal is the interim director. He joins us here in Studio A. What are you loving about your job? You got to love, you know, because I feel like you and I connect on a money aspect, but what do you love about your professional career?
7: You know, so I've been the interim CEO at the BNEDC for the last four and a half months, maybe. You know, it's hard to kind of keep track. but I'm really enjoying it. You know, we've got a lot of opportunity here. If everybody rows in the same direction and works together,
0: it's a key word there.
7: we can meet the challenges,
0: yeah.
7: And continue to grow as a community. I mean, that's the key to all of our success is continued growth for the future.
0: You, for me, through your eyes, it's got to be the favorite part of seeing the ribbon cutting because all of the work is done behind the scenes. When you cut the ribbon, you know that it's coming to fruition.
7: Absolutely. To actually see things happen. Because yeah. You'll work on so many things that never actually happen, right?
0: Yeah.
7: Things that are just in the idea phase, things that may get partially through the development process and just don't happen for whatever reason it is, whether it's capital or funding or what have you. But yeah, see to get the projects to the finish line and actually see them, you know, that's absolutely you know, the cherry on top. And the result of the work, right?
0: Before I let you go, any projects you can talk about? I know you can't talk about too many, but any you could talk about?
7: I don't have any additional ones I can share about today, but, you know, we've still got a need for housing, and so don't be surprised if more housing projects continue coming forward, and we need more developers as well to get interested locally. We got to meet that demand because that impacts the success of the other projects. That we talk about, whether those are the large manufacturing type projects we've seen in the past at Rivian and Ferrero and those, you know, we need the housing too in order to have those. Housing.
0: Housing's key. Childcare key. Nursing homes key. I mean, it you know, more people are retiring every single day. They need places to stay. It's a never ending job. So I'm really glad you're behind the realm. So thanks for joining us here in Studio A. Appreciate the opportunity.
7: Thank you. I appreciate it.
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30: Market indexes were mixed on the first day of trading after the three-day weekend. The Dow was up 148 points at the end of Monday trading. The S&P lost 28, and the NASDAQ fell 351 points. Oil prices eased after Vice President J.D. Vance claimed progress in talks between the U.S. and Iran. Shares of SpaceX tumbling more than 10% for a third straight loss, but still above the $135 price of its initial public offering earlier this month. Shares of Illinois-based pharmaceutical company AbbVie were up after it announced a deal to buy Apogee Therapeutics. The Federal Aviation Administration announced it will start rolling out an AI system across the national airspace aimed at reducing delays and cancellations. That system will predict weather, traffic, and airspace issues and suggest solutions to air traffic controllers. Nationwide operation is expected in 2028. Michelle Franzen, ABC News.
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15: I'm your local weather authority, Chief Meteorologist Chris Yates. Tonight, skies will be mostly clear with temperatures falling into the mid to upper 50s. On Tuesday, expect mostly sunny skies with highs returning to the upper 70s. Clouds will begin to increase Tuesday night with lows in the upper 50s. And by Wednesday, partly cloudy with a chance for some scattered showers and thunderstorms with highs near 80. For more weather updates 24/7, visit ciproud.com. For WMBD-TV, I'm Chief Meteorologist Chris Yates.
0: Hey, thanks so much, Chris Yates. We appreciate that. Sitting at 525 now on WJBC, 75 degrees. What could you do with an extra grand this summer? Maybe a last-minute beach trip to Clinton Lake? Concert tickets, a backyard upgrade? Wait, Clinton Lake, huh? Or maybe just a little freedom from the everyday. 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
28: 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Here's Blake Hawes.
0: Hey, thanks to Tyler Craven for stopping by, the interim director of the Bloomington Normal Economic Development Council, his first official interview here on WJBC. We appreciate his time and just kind of talking through the local economy. You never know what's happening here locally, and it's always good hearing from local newsmakers to make it happen every day. You know, over the weekend, I was yet again glued to my TV, watching all of these storms. And listen to this stat. This is crazy. This is crazy talk here. According to the warning coordination meteorologist Ed Scheinman from the National Weather Service in Lincoln, him and I have been emailing back and forth, he says Illinois has experienced 149 tornadoes in 2026. Let me say that stat again. Illinois, statewide, up to Chicago, all the way down to the Metro East area, has experienced 149 tornadoes throughout 2026, a state record. Several more tornadoes will be added to this count after today's storms are surveyed, according to Ed Scheinman at the National Weather Service there in Lincoln. The current count continues to put Illinois ahead of any other state by a large margin. It should also be noted that 149 count for Illinois is the actual count based on surveys. The tallies from other states are from SPC and likely include duplicate reports. Now, here are the top 5 years for tornadoes in Illinois, which happens to include all of the last 4 years. This year, 149. 2024, we had 142. 2025, 126 tornadoes. 2006, 125. In 2023, 120 tornadoes. But why is this all happening? That's what I was curious about. So I did some Googling today because I was curious about why all this is happening. And according to meteorologists, it may be because of El Nino that Illinois has become the new tornado alley. I don't like this at all. This is crazy. Illinois is in the middle of the nation, minding its own business, and here comes another siren. It's like it's Groundhog Day. However, meteorologists say that it could be due to El Nino, because Illinois is, quote, well above average what we could see for tornadoes in the spring into summer. I don't like that at all. Typically, we see on average 54 tornadoes a year. But this year, we have set a record already, and there's still half a year to go. Oof. Oof. Don't like that. Do not like that. I tell you what, those people down in, those residents down in Effingham County, they have been just slammed every weekend. They have been slammed. It's unbelievable. Oh, there's a storm in Michigan today. Listen to this story. Dusty May, have you heard about this? Out of the Big Ten, men's basketball coach from Michigan announced today he's leaving the school. He is heading to the NBA. Yeah, that's right. The big Michigan Wolverines, who just won the 2026 National Championship this past spring, May will be the next Dallas Mavericks coach. Go coach Cooper Flagg. The last coach to jump from college to NBA was John Beilein from 2019. Another Michigan man. Now, Larry Brown was the last men's basketball coach to leave for the NBA after winning a national title the season before. That was in Kansas back in 1988. They get a lot of tornadoes there. Per multiple reports, Michigan is working on elevating Michigan assistant Mike Boynton Jr. to the interim head coaching gig. He spent 7 seasons as the head coach at Oklahoma State before joining May's staff last year. Heading to the NBA and you already know he's going to get paid. You already know he's going to get paid. His previous deal was set through 2030 and offering him an annual increase of $250,000 for the next four seasons. His base salary, this is insane, from 2025 to 2026 was $4.6 million. It was set to increase to $4.85 million this season under his previous contract. But here's the thing. All these coaches are saying, hey, I'm going to cash in, get a new contract, because you don't know what tomorrow is going to bring with the landscape of college basketball right now. It is literally a tornado. It is a disaster. It's a mess. They got to fix it. How and why? I have no idea. In case you missed our announcement earlier on the show, I was sitting down into a press conference earlier today with the commission of the Missouri Valley Conference. And the commission was talking about how they're moving the men's and women's basketball championship games to the same day, same location. The women's basketball tournament will no longer be at the wherever in Iowa, the Quad Cities, or wherever it was rotating. And instead, one weekend, men's basketball tournament and women's basketball tournament will happen at the same time, at the same place, at the Enterprise Center down in St. Louis. The top two seeds, men's and women's, get a double bye. That means those Cinderella teams, we're going to call Bradley because we don't like those folks down in Peoria, just kidding. But if they were a 10 seed, they would have to claw their way through four or five games to get to the championship game to then advance to the NCAA tournament. So, in a sense, the rich get richer.
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17: The Peoria City Council will consider adding new officers to their team, but they won't be allowed to hold guns. They will be called community service officers who will specify in small violations around downtown Peoria. Taking in six officers for $500,000 a year, they'll monitor parking decks, initiate police reports, and attend community events, among other roles. That item will be before the council Tuesday night. Around Illinois, people are still cleaning up after an EF2 tornado hit Coles County, but help has arrived to expedite the recovery. The nonprofit Samaritan's Purse is in Charleston this weekend, helping neighbors with damaged properties. Our sister station, WCIA's Jordan Baker, has the details from the volunteers and staff.
18: This trailer travels the nation assisting people in need. Samaritan's Purse is a non-denominational Christian-based nonprofit providing aid to victims, especially from natural disasters. The organization's trailer parked at Charleston First Church of God Saturday to help storm victims.
19: It's an opportunity for the church to serve, and we want people in the church, in the community, who want to serve.
18: Together, they are picking up the debris and fallen trees from homeowners' property, and they are looking for more volunteers because of the amount of destruction.
20: We'll get assigned to a trained and experienced team lead. That way you have verified houses that you can go out to and serve.
18: Coordinators say it's also a way to spread their word.
20: But have meaningful work, but also have meaningful opportunity to be able to pray with those homeowners as they're out serving.
18: Polly Gerwig traveled far to lend a hand, coming all the way from West Virginia with her husband, Gary.
21: You're not only blessing them, but you're getting a huge blessing from it yourself. I think you just see what we're meant to be. We're meant to be helpers for each other.
18: The pastor of First Church of God has faith the community will show up for each other.
19: If this organization wasn't here, we'd be out doing it at a smaller scale, but this allows us to just join the greater body doing it together.
17: An earned consumer alert, a report by LendingTree shows home insurance rates in Illinois have increased by 68% since 2020. That puts it seventh nationwide. In 2025, many states saw home insurance rates increases actually slowed down, but not in Illinois, which continues to see double-digit growth in their premiums. LendingTree analyst Rob Bart says an increase in inflation, natural disasters, and building costs causing rates to skyrocket.
1: We have had a perfect storm of sorts in terms of these two forces compounding each other. If it was just inflation, it wouldn't be as bad. If it was just an uptick in damage from natural disasters, it would still be bad, but the impacts on rates wouldn't be as hard. So these two factors are compounding each other.
17: Bart says costs could stabilize if rates match the price of rebuilding a damaged home. In a health alert, it's important to fuel up to start the day. Breakfast helps improve brain function, blood sugar levels, fatigue, and the urge to overeat later. But sometimes life gets in the way. How can you work a healthy breakfast into a busy lifestyle? Meal prep on the weekends. Choose healthier versions of breakfast staples. For example, pass on the syrup that has added sugar. Get kids involved and make it a conversation and set expectations early.
3: Really encouraging those better decisions, pushing them to make those better choices. I often say give them more options. Kids love to choose. So giving them a wide variety of options to choose from over time, maybe they'll keep leaning towards those options rather than reaching for those sugary cereals and Pop-Tarts and things like that. 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I know mornings it can be busy. It's not always possible, but letting them be involved when you're there leads to better decisions on their own later in life.
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15: I'm your local weather authority, Chief Meteorologist Chris Yates. Tonight, skies will be mostly clear with temperatures falling into the mid to upper 50s. On Tuesday, expect mostly sunny skies with highs returning to the upper 70s. Clouds will begin to increase Tuesday night with lows in the upper 50s. And by Wednesday, partly cloudy with a chance for some scattered showers and thunderstorms with highs near 80. For more weather updates 24/7, visit ciproud.com. For WMED-TV, I'm Chief Meteorologist Chris Yates.
0: 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Welcome back into the afternoon show. Boy, the weather is starting to turn here a little bit. Storms are going away, and it's a great time to schedule a little vacation with our friends at Direct Travel. Kimberly joins us on the phone. How are you this evening?
6: I'm good. How are you, Blake?
0: I'm doing good. There's so much to talk about and being launched. Punta Cana happening with our friends down the hall at WBNQ. Now, this is a trip of a lifetime. I mean, it honestly is a trip of a lifetime.
6: Yeah, so we are going to go January 16th to the 23rd to Punta Cana, and that is in the Dominican Republic. So nice time to get away from the central Illinois cold that we'll be experiencing in January and, you know, get 80 degrees, sunshine, nice warm ocean breeze. So this is really a nice trip to look forward to.
0: I mean, there is so much happening. Let's kind of go from beginning to end and highlight all the great, times our listeners can have. But let's start here. I mean, we start, what, in St. Louis, correct?
6: Yeah, so you will make your way down to St. Louis. You can, of course, do a park and fly that I'll help you arrange. But it's a nonstop flight. It's only about a 4 hours flight from St. Louis to Punta Cana. And then once you get there, we'll take you from the airport to the hotel. The 7 nights, 8 days that you'll be there are included with the price. We will be staying at the Royal Tenchique Punta Cana, and that is an adult-only all-inclusive resort. While you're there, all your meals, your beverages, alcoholic and non-alcoholic, all your snacks, all the gratuities, everything is included. So the only thing extra that you'd pay for is if you want to go do some excursions, in which they have some great ones when you're there.
0: So what are some of those excursions we could experience?
6: So a super popular one is the Monkey Island.

0: WJBC and Beer Nuts present the Scott Miller Show hat. This is an embroidered baseball cap. On the front of it, the Beer Nuts logo and the Scott Miller Show logo. And on the back of the hat, my cartoon photo with the big mustache. This is not a contest prize. This hat is not for sale. The only way to get a Scott Miller hat is when I gift them randomly. Now, there is only one rule. You cannot ask for a hat. If you ask for one, you are restricted from receiving a hat. You are banned. You do not get a hat. WJBC, good morning. Who's this?
1: Good morning. This is your mom. I want a hat. I'm a down low.
0: Mom?
1: We won't tell anybody.
0: What is rule number one?
2: Don't ask for a hat.
0: No hat for her.
3: Yeah, they have, you know, an impersonator come and do Michael Jackson, obviously. And then, have you ever heard of a silent disco?
4: I have not. Wait, is that where you wear headphones?
3: Yeah, so everybody wears headphones, and you have like a few different stations and that you can choose from that have different music, and everybody just walks around dancing, jamming to their own music. It's really fun. I don't know if it's more fun to participate or to watch, but it is super fun.
4: I would be in the second camp. They're just watching, you know, a room, a just silent room, and everybody's just jamming out to their own thing.
3: Yeah, yeah. And they just do a great job. The entertainment is fantastic there. So there really is something to do. You know, if you want to relax, if you want to have, you know, be entertained, they even have daily activities. Like the staff come around and they do different, you know, they'll do water stuff, like for people that are in the water. They do, sometimes they'll do arts and crafts, like obviously on the side. They'll do like trivia. I mean, they really do like different things just to keep you, you know, if you want to stay active, if you want to do stuff, you can. But if you just want to relax, there's plenty of space to relax by the pool and the ocean.
4: Say, is there ocean side? There's, you know, pool, hot tub. Is there a spa too?
3: Absolutely.
4: Can you enjoy that?
3: Yes, absolutely there is. Yes.
4: Oh, man. This is just a great opportunity. What about, you know, being on the water? Can you take excursions on the water, go snorkeling or kayaking or things like that?
3: Absolutely. Yes. Yep, you can. And the water down there, it is that nice teal blue, you know, beautiful water that you can see, you know, several feet down. The water is really beautiful there.
4: Man, where do I sign? I want to go right now. Where do I sign? I want to head out. For our listeners that want to be a part of this trip with our colleague Susan Saunders heading down to Punta Cana January 16th to the 23rd of 2027, how can they be a part of this? I mean, how can they work with you to get a part of this? This is a trip of a lifetime.
3: Yeah, so you can give me a call at 309-834-3739, or you can just go on our website, directtravelci.com.
4: Kimberly, it's always great talking with you. 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
5: I'm your local weather authority, Chief Meteorologist Chris Yates. Tonight, skies will be mostly clear with temperatures falling into the mid to upper 50s. On Tuesday, expect mostly sunny skies with highs returning to the upper 70s. Clouds will begin to increase Tuesday night with lows in the upper 50s. And by Wednesday, partly cloudy with a chance for some scattered showers and thunderstorms with highs near 80. For more weather updates 24/7, visit ciproud.com. For WMBD-TV, I'm Chief Meteorologist Chris Yates.
6: Thanks so much, Chris Yates. Partly cloudy skies from the southwest side of Bloomington. Sun's really shining, though, off of Jackson's Produce here in the Studio A, 75 at WJBC.
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6: 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Thanks to all my guests who joined me on the show today. We had a very busy radio program. We kicked off the program today talking with Anthony Nelson, the Director of Arts and Entertainment for the City of Bloomington. Also on the show, we talked about my Facebook Marketplace purchase over the weekend. And on top of that, we talked with Tyler Craven, his first official interview as the interim director of the Bloomington Normal Economic Development Council. Great talking with him. And then we talked with Kimberly from Direct Travel here on WJBC. And we dissect the changes coming to the Valley Tournament. Tomorrow on the show, Captain and Public Information Officer Frank Friend from the Bloomington Fire Department is going to be on the program tomorrow. Also in the house tomorrow, we're going to hear from the commish of the Valley. Yeah, he's going to be joining us on the show tomorrow at 5 o'clock to talk about all these changes coming to the Valley Tournament. And if you like him or not, we'll talk about it tomorrow on the show. And if we can line things up, we'll talk with Ed Sherman from the National Weather Service there in Lincoln. We've been emailing back and forth trying to get him on the show to talk about record numbers with tornadoes across Illinois, 149 this year and counting, state record in Illinois, turning into Tornado Alley. Don't like to hear that. We do have St. Louis Cardinals baseball coming up around the corner. The Cardinals are in action tonight, and all the action with J.J. Weatherholt and Jordan Walker, who have been kind of outside the top voting of the All-Star vote-getters. Can their performance tonight help them pave the way to possibly getting a spot on the All-Star team? Well, let's find out. Matt Pauley and the crew of the action. Enjoy the contest. I'll talk to you tomorrow. Good night.

0: a bit of a tough weekend in Kansas City. The Cardinals are back at home. They are welcoming in Nolan Arenado and the Arizona Diamondbacks for a four-game series that begins tonight. Welcome in to St. Louis Cardinals baseball. The voice of the Cardinals, John Rooney, along with Ricky Orton, will have the call of the game. We'll hear from Mike Claiborne as well in just a few minutes. My name is Matt Pauley as we all come your way from Busch Stadium tonight, ready to bring you Cardinals baseball. Cardinals yesterday hold on for a win against the Royals, 12-10 to salvage a game and avoid it being swept in the series. But it was a tough weekend as they lost on Thursday 14-6, then Friday a 6-5 loss before taking Saturday off due to a World Cup game at Arrowhead and then coming back and holding on for that 12-10 win. They scored a lot of runs. Unfortunately, they gave up a lot of runs over the 3 days as well, and they are hopeful that pitching is going to turn around here now that they are back at home. Speaking of pitching, this is the matchup tonight. The Cardinals have Andre Pallante on the mound. The right-hander is 8-4 with a 3.76 ERA. For Pallante, he's really been steady throughout the year as he is somebody who has been relied on. He has earned wins in his last three starts, giving up two runs or less in four of his last five outings, and the team has won all five of those games. In his last outing on Tuesday, he gave up two runs on four hits with six strikeouts over seven innings in what was a 3-2 win against the San Diego Padres. Against Arizona in his career, he's made eight appearances, one start, 1-1, and a 6.08 ERA. We'll see Merrill Kelly going for Arizona, 5-6, and a 5.81 ERA. He is looking to snap a streak of three straight losses as he takes the mound. His last start, he got hit hard, giving up six runs on 11 hits in 5 1/3 innings. That was against the Angels on Tuesday. Over 69 2/3 innings this year, he has struck out just 42 hitters, so that is a number that is down. He has pitched well against the Cardinals in his career, eight appearances, all starts, 4-1, and a 3.19 ERA. It's the Cardinals and the Diamondbacks today. We'll take a break, and when we return, we'll hear from Cardinals manager Oliver Marmol. This is Ameren Total Access on the Cardinals Radio Network, powered by Graybar.
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0: Well, Oliver Marmalade was a interesting weekend in Kansas City with 37 hits in a three-game series. That's a whole lot of offense.
1: Yeah, I have different words I can use to describe that series, but interesting is one of them.
0: One of the things about the ball club right now, it seems like everybody's contributing from an offensive standpoint, and seldom in a season does everybody all fall in a line like that. But what's been the secret so far this year?
1: The guys are doing a nice job. They really are. And it's a young group, but they are going about it the right way. They're not trying to do too much. They understand their individual skill sets and what they bring to the table. They're not trying to operate outside of that, which is good to see. But there's a lot of growth taking place, man. When you look at guys that we're trying to get to the point where they're controlling the strike zone and doing certain things better and taking that next step, we're seeing progress. So that's the exciting part.
0: Would you use the word discipline, considering the fact that they don't get themselves out as much?
1: Yeah, and we need to continue to get better at that. We're middle of the pack when it comes to just walks. We do a really nice job of not swinging and missing and putting a lot of balls in play. So, but yes, that's part of it.
0: Pitching-wise, one of the toughest things I think in baseball now is to find people who can pitch out of the bullpen. What's been the biggest change and the biggest adjustment you've seen in trying to find people who can make that kind of contribution and give you more than an inning on certain occasions?
1: No, I think the league is... I mean, has a ton of guys in the pen that are punching people out and have high octane and do a really nice job. There's some growth opportunities with our guys, but when you look at where they started and where they're at, man, there's a lot of guys that are working hard in order to take that next step in their careers, but the opportunities are being given, and we got to stay head down and continue to get better.
0: It's our first look at the Arizona Diamondbacks. A few familiar names over there. We'll start off with Nolan Arenado. You had a chance to manage him in his prime defensively. What do you remember about him that stood out?
1: Yeah, man, ultra competitor. Treated me extremely well. I'm appreciative for the relationship that I was able to build with him over the years. But all he wanted to do, all he thought about was winning. And the way he competed was fun to watch.
0: Merrill Kelly's going for them tonight. You talk about seasoned veteran. He can be a handful on any given night, and he's one of those guys, don't look at the numbers. He's still a very effective pitcher.
1: No doubt. He knows what he's doing. He knows what gives him success. And to your point, any given night, he could put it together.
0: All right, let's talk about your lineup against the Arizona Diamondbacks.
1: You got J.J. leading off, playing second, Herrera catching, Brilson at first, Walker in right, Newbar in left, Wynn at short, Crooks DH, and Blaze at third, and Churchy in center field.
0: We'll get to know him for four games. Let's have some fun.
1: All right, let's do it.
2: Glaves Ali, thank you so much for that. They spoke about Nolan Arenado returning to St. Louis. We'll hear a little bit from him coming up later on here on the pregame show as he spent some time addressing the media. But up next, we're going to go into the minor leagues as some things have happened here of note, even with no games being played today. Certainly some interesting developments. We'll tell you all about it coming up in just a moment. Don't go anywhere. This is Ameren Total Access on the Cardinals Radio Network, powered by Graybar.
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0: Murphy set the pitch. On the ground toward short. Up with it, Sejacy. On to first in the city of BB. Elvis and MLK. The Memphis Redbirds are kings of the International League for the first time in franchise history. The Redbirds will host a playoff series at AutoZone Park September 22nd through 24th. Enjoy the celebration.
1: That is the voice of the Memphis Redbirds, Alex Coyle, as the Memphis Redbirds indeed are first half champions in the International League, and they have secured a playoff spot. Congratulations going out to them. Welcome back in. It's Amber and Total Access here across the Cardinals radio network. Cardinals Diamondbacks tonight. Couple other notes from the minors. Complete day off. No teams are playing in terms of the full season clubs, but we do have some moves. Generally on Monday, the organization will do some promotions across the organization, and a couple big ones with two notable players going from High A Peoria to Double A Springfield. Excited to see both these guys and what they do at Springfield. Infielder Jesus Baez, he is a top 30 prospect for the organization, and then outfielder Juan Ben Cho, who just recently was the organizational minor league player of the month. Both those guys will be tested as they go to Double A Springfield, and hopefully we are saying their names a lot during this segment. Teams will get back to action coming up tomorrow after the Monday off day. We'll take another break, and when we return, we'll go upstairs to go inside the park. This is Amber Total Access on the Cardinals Radio Network, powered by Graybar.
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0: We're inside the ballpark here at Busch Stadium in St. Louis, along with the voice of the Cardinals, John Rooney, and Ricky Horton. I'm Mike Claiborne. The Cardinals are back for a bit as they have the Arizona Diamondbacks in town for four games. And, fellas, I hope you guys brought some of those runs back from Kansas City that you used over the weekend.
1: The offense was great there. I mean, it was really amazing. Oddly, the Cardinals picked up a half a game on the Brewers because they were losing when the Cardinals were losing, and they lost when the Cardinals didn't play. So that's a good part of what was going on in Kansas City. Unfortunately, the pitching clays was not great, and we got to figure out how to get that straight.
0: If you notice, I didn't ask you about bringing back the pitching.
1: I think we left that there,
0: good,
1: as I recall.
0: Good.
2: That was a series that featured some very good things and some very bad things. And there are times, Ricky, you're going to have to go out and win ugly and outslug the opponent, and that's what the Cardinals did yesterday.
1: Well, 100%. You've got to be able to win 11-10 and 1-0, and winning teams do that. And if you go through the whole course of a year, I don't care if you're the 27 Yankees. They got shut out a few times with that lineup they had. So sometimes the offense doesn't show up, and sometimes the pitching's not good. You know, Claves, I noticed something in Kansas City. I thought it was really odd that everybody that threw a sweeper wanted it back the second they threw it. I mean, the sweepers
0: hadn't thrown it.
1: The sweepers were hanging both teams.
0: Yeah.
1: I mean, I saw more sweepers. You know, the old adage, what pitch do you throw when it's a home run, a hanging slider? Well, it was hanging sweepers that just kind of were doing everybody in. They just couldn't get it right.
0: Well, Justin May, he says he doesn't call it a sweeper. He said it's silly to call it a sweeper.
1: Yeah.
0: I don't care what you call it. They were still hitting whatever he was throwing.
2: Well, that brings up the point, though. Is the baseball a lot shinier? Is it wound tighter? I'm telling you, Ricky, some of the home runs I saw in highlights, we witnessed in person, those look like the baseballs they use in home run derby, and those are wound tighter.
1: Yeah, the interesting thing about the home runs in Kansas City is so many were hit the opposite way and not necessarily wind-aided either. There was some wind going on in KC, but that's typically a pitcher's ballpark, but, man, it wasn't over the weekend.
0: All right, the Cardinals have the Arizona Diamondbacks in town. We're going to see Nolan Arenado tonight. I think he should get a good ovation considering how good he was in St. Louis.
1: Well, he deserves one. Yeah, you know, the guy's had a Hall of Fame career. He's been one of the great players, one of the great defensive players, and on top of that, a very good offensive player, too, with the home runs that he's hit in his career. And, you know, as Ollie was telling us earlier today, you know, the guy competed. The guy wanted to win. You know, it just was a kind of not the right timing for his career to be here, to kind of be rebuilt. You know, the Cardinals obviously in a different kind of season of the life of being a St. Louis Cardinal. So it was unfortunate for Nolan, but it didn't stop him from wanting to win and compete every single day. And, you know, obviously a really terrific player to watch on the defensive side especially.
0: Also, the Canadian Baseball Hall of Famer is back in Stubby Clapp. And he was honored over the weekend. And talked to him earlier today, and he's still trying to get over what that meant to him and just to his family and friends and everyone else.
2: And what it means to Cardinal Nation.
0: Yes, yeah, exactly.
1: It's a big deal, and if anybody at the ballpark would know how big a deal that is, it's the guy that I just watched throw batting practice for the Diamondbacks, former Cardinal coach Dave McKay, who's 76 years old, throwing BP like he was 25, and it was really fun to watch him do that. But I'm sure those two will connect on this subject, and, you know, it's a great honor and for both of them, really, to be in the Canadian Baseball Hall of Fame. But we're really very, very proud of Stubby right now.
0: So is that what we have to look forward to when we turn 76, to look like Dave McKay?
1: Well, if you do everything that Dave McKay does,
0: it's too late.
1: You will look like... Yeah, you can't go back and restart.
0: You should have told me that 30 years ago. Hey, maybe I have a shot at it.
2: Claves, I didn't look like Dave McKay when I was 25.
0: Well, it's going to be interesting. We're going to have some fun at the ballpark this week. Come on down. The weather is going to be perfect for the most part. We have the Diamondbacks in, then we also have the Marlins in. And I'm looking forward to the weekend because the Marlins bring in a couple of middle infielders as good as the ones we have right now.
1: Yeah, no, it's going to be great baseball. There's no doubt. We always have great giveaways at the park. But I'm with you. I just think the excitement level is still there. It's still a fun team to watch play, even though they weren't at their best every day on this short road trip that we were just on. This is a team that bounces back. Even game two that they didn't win, they were jamming
0: they were
1: in the ninth inning, man. They were trying to give them the finish that we wanted to see, and it just didn't happen, but they got awful close.
0: Cardinal baseball just around the corner. For the voice of the Cardinals, John Rooney and Ricky Horton, I'm Mike Claiborne, and yes, we are inside the ballpark at Busch.
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12: Stroke is the fifth leading cause of death in the United States, and someone experiences a stroke every 40 seconds. 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In fact, that's when the hardest work often begins. Over the past years, Central Illinois has seen a decrease in availability rehabilitation facilities, and many of our patients have expressed how difficult it can be to find follow-up care. Meeting on the fourth Tuesday of every month at the Medical Center, we're building a community where survivors and their loved ones can find education, encouragement, and a sense of belonging. Hello, my name is Jeremy Welker. I'm the stroke navigator with OSF St. Joseph Medical Center with your Medical Minute.

0: Well, it's a pleasure to visit with the newest member of the Canadian Baseball Hall of Fame, Stubby Clapp, Cardinal first base coach. First of all, congratulations.
1: Thank you very much.
0: How was that event? Because I know it meant a lot to you.
1: Yeah, it was awesome. They did a phenomenal job putting the event together, and it was a lot of fun hanging out with those guys and being a part of that class.
0: What did it mean to you? I know you had a chance to think about it, certainly after the call, but for you to be able to be part of such a select group of athletes, players, coaches, what did it mean to you?
1: You know what, when I first got the call, obviously it was awesome. You know, just to get the news was great, and then actually getting to go in the Hall of Fame and be able to see all the plaques and everybody that was up on the wall and being able to understand, like, kind of put it all together, like the kind of class that I was being put in, was truly humbling and, like, really special.
0: As you look back, I'm sure you had a chance to reflect on people who are responsible for you being part of this great event. You think about some of the people and some of the players and coaches and family that came along with this ride?
1: You just hit them all. You just hit it all. It was families, coaches, teammates. I mean, you name it. It was everybody along the way with the support and you know, coaches giving me opportunities to continue to play and stuff like that. So, you know, to be able to be put in that kind of spot, it's a whole army of people that got me there.
0: Now, did they give you a jacket, a ring, a plaque? What will you have different now?
1: Yeah, we got a nice little plaque. Got a nice plaque for the house, and I got a nice black jacket with the Canadian Baseball Hall of Fame logo on it. So it was nice. It was real nice. And Fergie Jenkins got to put the jacket on me. So.
0: Oh, that's the best part.
1: That's cool. That was cool. So
0: you won't wear it on the plane at any time on a road trip?
1: No, I'm not. I don't see that happening. I don't want to listen to the comments.
0: Oh, you think there'd be one or two?
1: Well, it might be about 5 or 10.
0: Hey, Stubby, again, congratulations on being inducted in the Canadian Baseball Hall of Fame. Enjoy it, my friend. You certainly deserve it.
1: Thank you. I appreciate it, Mike.
2: Claib Stubby, thank you so much for that. Congratulations going out to Stubby, again inducted into the Canadian Baseball Hall of Fame. And the team went just 1-3 when he was away. So maybe that was what was going on this week in Kansas City. They just need Stubby Clapp back, and he will indeed be back with the club tonight. When we return, we'll hear a little bit from Nolan Arenado. He spent some time talking with St. Louis media today in his first return since leaving the organization in the offseason. We'll hear from Nolan in just a moment. This is Ameren Total Access on the Cardinals Radio Network, powered by Graybar.
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0: Cardinals Diamondbacks tonight, opening up a four-game series, all night games this week as well here at Busch Stadium. Time to go inside the clubhouse built by Window Nation. We got the chance to talk with former Cardinal Nolan Arenado. This is his first return to St. Louis after being traded away by the team to Arizona over the course of the offseason. Now, his season, it's been kind of interesting. The overall numbers for him, he's a 239 hitter with a 703 OPS. That's not terrible. When you break it down, though, had two really good months. In the month of April, he had 305 with an 860 OPS. In the month of May, a 260 hitter with an 844 OPS. So both good months for him. Now, a lot of it has been at home as well. His home and road splits are quite different. At home, a 273 hitter with a 783 OPS. On the road, just a 200 hitter with a 616 OPS. So he has enjoyed playing in Arizona this year. As he did speak with the media earlier today, one of the first things he did talk about where he's at physically and what was going right with him earlier in the season that maybe is not going right here recently, where he has struggled in the month of June.
1: I was just able to slow the game down. It's the ebbs and flows of the season. You know, I started off super slow, and then I got going, and then I've kind of like hit a rough patch, but that's just part of it. You know, if I didn't have that slow start in the beginning, you know, my numbers probably look a little bit different, but you know, it's just part of it. I don't know. I just felt like, you know, it's less grinding on the mechanics. It's more about getting in the cage and seeing shapes and different things and trying to challenge myself to counter that and make adjustments. And so hopefully that helps me. That's what's been helping me slow the game down.
0: In June, he's hitting just 162 with a 448 OPS. Did spend some time reflecting back on his time in St. Louis and also looking at what's going on with the team right now. And he said that from the fans with tarps off to the style of play and the youth and the exuberance and the energy, it is good to see what's going on right now with the Cardinals.
1: Tarps off things kind of been happening everywhere now because of here. So, you know, we see it in our ballpark. We see it. I mean, everywhere we go now, we see it. And then, you know, this team, you know, I haven't been seeing a whole lot of games, obviously, but from the times I look, you know, I check, it looks like just playing with a lot of energy. And guys are just taking huge steps. I mean, I don't know what to say. J.J. Weatherholt's been playing at a possibly rookie of the year. And then Walker's playing at an MVP level. Burley's doing his thing, and Ivan's doing his thing. And, it's just solid team. You know, they're just doing a really good job. And that's what happens. And when you do that, you know, you're going to have a chance.
0: This is the second time in his career where he's returned to a team that he played for a while. When he was with the Cardinals, he returned to Colorado, and now with the Diamondbacks returning to St. Louis, he did say, though, coming back to St. Louis is a much better feeling than it was when he returned to Colorado.
1: Being, you know, 35 now, you know, back, I'm a little older now, so I'll be okay. You know, in 21, it was kind of a weird moment. Obviously, being there for 8 years, you know, it was just kind of a weird moment, but... I'm going to take it in. You know, I know I'm coming toward the end. Back then in Colorado, I didn't really take it in as much. Here, I'll probably will, just because, you know, it just means a little different here. And I'm really excited, you know, for the game to start.
0: And when reflecting on his time with St. Louis, he really specifically pointed out 2022 and how special it was. He played well. He had a great season. But there was also some really cool things going on around him on the team.
1: I got to go with Albert hitting 700 homers. You know, I know it didn't really have anything to do with me, but just being part of that history in that moment, it was kind of like, you know, you get the chills. You almost black out. You know, you just can't believe what's happening. Just watching him go on that run, watching Goldie, and obviously that 22 year, like the way I felt physically was so good, you know, like throughout the whole year basically. And, you know, I was hitting the ball hard and making my range was unbelievable at third base. I was driving runs. I don't know, just like the way that felt, you know, obviously I don't know if I'll feel that again just because, like, just getting older, you know. But 20, you know, I just think about that moment was, and just how fun the team was and how good we were. And we had young New, we had young Donovan. You know, those guys were like, it was just fun. You know, it was just a good team.
0: As his time with St. Louis started to wind down, he shared the left side of the infield with now Gold Glove winning shortstop Mason Winn, something that he really enjoyed being part of.
1: Just playing with him, I would make plays and kind of like wink at him. You know, nobody would see it, just me and him, you know, and I kind of just joke with him. You know, obviously nobody could hear what we're talking about, but I, you know, I do joke around, even though people may not think I joke around on the field, but I do. And I joke with him, and we would have a lot of fun, but I really enjoyed watching him doing his thing. But he's truly just special. But yeah, we push each other, and, you know, I just, you know, there was a sense of pride we took in, like, whether we want to be the left side in the defensive left side in the game, you know? So that was kind of fun having him. He had that mindset, and I did too.
0: Continuing to reflect, he did kind of admit that maybe sometimes team expectations and the lack of success from a team standpoint clouded the way he viewed his personal success.
1: You know, I think I made the mistake of 22 season. Like, in my mind, it was a great year, but, like, it just wasn't good enough because we lost in October, even though it was a great year. So 23, you know, even though 23 was a pretty darn good year, it just wasn't good enough, you know. And I wish I would just appreciate how good I was playing in 23 also. You know, I was an all-star, you know, I played really well. And I think that, you know, that pressure of, like, nothing's ever good enough, I don't think that was necessarily needed. You know, I wish I didn't do that here. But, you know, 23 was also the hardest season I've ever played in my career, strictly based on losing,
2: like, the team.
1: Ever in my career, because the expectations going into that year were still really high after 22, and we didn't live up to them at any, you know, we didn't, you know, we were, the season was bad from the jump, and so, you know, I felt like so I put a lot of pressure on myself to, like, turn that thing around, or it was my fault why those things were happening. So I wish I didn't do that if I can go back.
0: He talked a lot about the pressure that he put on himself to really lead the Cardinals to wins.
1: Yeah, I think that's kind of the mistake, you know, I made. Like I said, you know, I think, you know, if I didn't drive the runs in, I feel like we were going to lose. You know, it was my fault. You know, even though I might have hit a homer in the barely in the game or something, but if I didn't drive the run in the eighth, I feel like I blew the game. You know, just stuff like that I should have never did. There's no need for that, but there's expectations. There's sometimes you just put that pressure on.
0: Final thing from Arenado, one of his best friends on the Cardinals is Lars Nootbaar, and he is so happy that Noot is back healthy and playing well.
1: Noot's a good player. You know, he's always been a good player. He's just had some injuries he's had to deal with, but when he's healthy and he's right, he can really help you win a lot of ball games. So, I'm happy he's back, you know, I want him to do well.
0: But also added, sometimes it's hard to think of Noot as that veteran leader.
1: And that's what happens as you get older in this game. You become the leader, but... there's no doubt that I still don't believe that he's the veteran leader on that team. There's no way he's buying dinners. There's just no chance.
3: He did.
1: No chance. He said he did, but I don't believe it.
3: The young guy said he did.
0: That's
3: crazy.
0: Wow.
1: Chipotle, that's great.
0: That's Nolan Arenado speaking earlier today. This is Ameren Total Access on the Cardinals Radio Network, powered by Graybar.
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0: Cardinals, Diamondbacks tonight, and it's an abbreviated schedule of games across Major League Baseball. Only one other game going on right now involving an NL Central team. It actually involves NL Central teams. The Brewers and the Reds are playing at Great American Ballpark. Top of the second inning, not only is there no score, no hits in this game yet. That's still true as I refresh it. Bryce Singer on the mound for the Reds. He's gone two no-hit innings, three strikeouts, two walks. And Brandon Woodruff is back for the Brewers. He's gone one inning. He's been dealing with all kinds of health issues, but he is back pitching today. One strikeout, no walks for him in his one inning. The Cubs were supposed to play in New York against the Mets, but that game has been postponed, and it's going to be made up as a part of a doubleheader coming up later on this week on Wednesday. The Cardinals and the Diamondbacks tonight. The Cardinals have Andre Pallante on the mound. Merrill Kelly is going for the Diamondbacks. Ricky's going to have a lot on that pitching matchup, and then he'll give you the starting lineups for both these teams, and then he'll be alongside the voice of the Cardinals, John Rooney, for the Cardinals and the Diamondbacks. After the game, I'll be back with you. Hopefully we're talking about Cardinals winner. It's Cardinals baseball next on the Cardinals Radio Network, powered by Graybar.
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9: Welcome to St. Louis Cardinals baseball from Busch Stadium in downtown St. Louis. It's the Cardinals and the Arizona Diamondbacks, the first of four. Cardinals back home again after losing two out of three over the weekend in Kansas City to the Royals. They did win their last game. The Diamondbacks also lost 2 out of 3 to an American League team. They played against Minnesota. The Diamondbacks come into play with a record of 39-38. The Cardinals are at 41-34, pretty much identical to what the Cardinals were a season ago. The Redbirds find themselves 5 games behind Milwaukee in second place in the National League Central. The Diamondbacks are in third place. They're 9.5 games out, and the Diamondbacks have not played extremely well on the road. This is Ricky Horton. I'll be alongside John Rooney. He is the voice of the Cardinals. Mike Claiborne is with us, and Jim Jackson is our producer-engineer, and we're glad you're with us on the Cardinals Radio Network, powered by Graybar. Well, before we talk about this Diamondback team, let's talk about the game yesterday where the Cardinals did avoid a sweep in Kansas City. It was a 2-home run game from J.J. Weatherholt, but this home run was a big one. It came off the bat of the Cardinal-designated hitter, Ivan Herrera. He hit his 10th in the fifth inning.
10: Here's a long drive, deep left center field. That might go, and it's a goner. Herrera hits a 3-run homer. The Cardinals have a 12-7 lead in the fifth inning.
9: Herrera and Weatherholt are 1-2 in the Cardinals lineup again today, and Ivan will do the catching, and he will catch Andre Pallante, who's making start number 15. He's 8-4, and he has won 3 straight for the first time in his career. So he goes for 4 straight. He has not pitched great against the Diamondbacks in his career. 1-1 in 8 games, and a lot of that out of the bullpen. 6.08 ERA. But that last outing for Pallante was really good as he beat the Padres, went 7 innings, gave up 2 runs, did not walk a batter. That's been a key for Pallante, and struck out 6. So the Diamondbacks, what are they like? Well, they do not strike out, and they do not strike people out. They put the ball in play, and their pitchers are pitch-to-contact type pitchers, and Merrill Kelly is really their best pitcher, but he's not pitching well lately. He has lost his last 3 starts, 0-3 with an 8.27 ERA, but he has pitched well against the Cardinals. He is 3-0 with a 2.68 ERA since 2022. He pitched 4 years in the KBO before joining the Diamondbacks, and he is in season number 8 with Arizona. So it's Kelly and Pallante, the pitchers, of the lineups for you next.
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0: WJBC and Beer Nuts present the Scott Miller Show hat. This is an embroidered baseball cap. On the front of it, the Beer Nuts logo and the Scott Miller Show logo. And on the back of the hat, my cartoon photo with the big mustache. This is not a contest prize. This hat is not for sale. The only way to get a Scott Miller hat is when I gift them randomly. Now, there is only one rule. You cannot ask for a hat. If you ask for one, you are restricted from receiving a hat. You are banned. You do not get a hat. WJBC, good morning. Who's this?
1: Good morning. This is your mom. I want a hat. I'm a down low.
0: Mom?
1: We won't tell anybody.
0: What is rule number one?
2: Don't ask for a hat.
0: No hat for her.
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10: 27-year-old right-hander Andre Pallante will make the start tonight as the Cardinals take on the Diamondbacks, first of four, and it is a very wonderful evening, really, for baseball. I know summer has just started, but it actually feels like the start of fall here today. The temperature will be right around 70 degrees at game time as Pallante is completing his warm-up tosses. He'll be working with Ivan Herrera, as he always does, and he'll be working against a lineup that doesn't strike out a lot. Now, Pallante doesn't have a ton of strikeouts. He does have 62 of them this season, and he's trying to win his fourth straight game, so he has been as solid as anybody in the Cardinals rotation. He's ready to go. Eventually, he will deliver our first pitch here tonight, sponsored by Rawlings, the official baseball of Major League Baseball, and tonight marks the return of Nolan Arenado. He's going to get a nice round of applause, I'm sure, as he should. Gave a lot of years to the Cardinals and a lot of great moments, a lot of great memories of his play. Well, we're ready to go, and that means I'm going to pass it to the voice of the Cardinals for our first pitch. Here's John Rooney.
11: All right, thank you, Ricky. Good to be back home, and what a wild weekend in Kansas City. Near miss on Friday, and then outlasting the Royals by two yesterday. The first pitch to Ketel Marte is taken low, and we're underway at Busch Stadium. 71 degrees in downtown St. Louis, 6:45, right on time. 109 degrees in Phoenix. Here's the 1-0 pitch, and that's taken for a strike. Pallante did such a good job against the Padres on Tuesday of pounding the strike zone low in the strike zone. The Arizona Diamondbacks, 39 and 38. A swing and a miss. One ball, two strikes. As Pallante gets ahead of Marte, a switch batter up there batting left-handed, a three-time

0: All-Star, who's hitting 258 this year.
1: That swing and miss was on the slider, and if any pitch he has gets swing and miss and can get outs, it's his slider. I think he's been great with that.
0: Belante on 1-2 to the Diamondbacks leadoff hitter. Inside, and the breaking ball backs Ketel Marte off the plate. Yvonne Herrera's doing the catching tonight. Burleson at first, Weatherhold at second, Wynn at short, Blaze Jordan at third. Blaze Jordan plays off the line for the left-handed batting Marte. The 2-2 pitch. Ground ball foul. That goes past Dave McKay, former Cardinal first base coach. He's doing that job with the Arizona Diamondbacks and has been doing that job for some time as he lives in the Valley in Arizona.
1: 1996 to 2011, he was the Cardinals coach under Tony La Russa, and just such a likable guy, great baseball man.
0: The 2-2 pitch. Marte gets under this one, pops it up behind home plate. Herrera off with the mask, on the track, one-handed catch. That's the way our game begins. Ketel Marte fouls out to Yvonne Herrera, bringing Geraldo Perdomo to the plate.
1: We were only gone for a few days to Kansas City, but I missed the roll call with the tarps off guys going through the roll call right now. Each one of the Cardinals players either tipping their cap, or in Lars Nootbaar's case, he bowed and took his hat off to the group in right field, and they have been bringing energy really since this started. It's been fun.
0: That brings in Geraldo Perdomo. He, too, a switch batter at the top of the order, taking strike one from Belante, and that's something Belante did such a good job of last week.
1: He has been 73% successful with his fastball in terms of really the entire season, throwing strikes with it.
0: There's a swing and a shot to third, played at the edge of the grass by Blaze Jordan, who throws out Perdomo. Blaze Jordan knows why. That's the hot corner, doesn't he?
1: He does, and it's interesting. Ollie Marmol talking about Jordan today. We were asking him about it because, you know, he was not advertised as a guy that was probably going to be very good over at third base. Not being critical about it, but the whole idea was the guy can hit, so let's just find him a spot. He hasn't played a lot of third. He's going to be a little clunky. Well, he has been better, way better than advertised on the defensive side.
0: Corbin Carroll. He's batting with nobody on and takes strike one. Two outs in the top half of the first inning. Corbin Carroll, extremely talented player, runs well, covers a lot of ground in the outfield, playing right field. Left-handed batter who swings and misses. No balls, two strikes.
1: National League Rookie of the Year in 2023. He's off to a great start in his career. He already has 52 triples. I feel like he just got here, but he's got 53 triples already. You're 52.
0: A two-time All-Star to go along with Rookie of the Year, and he lines it over Weatherholt into right field, a two-out single. Didn't try to do too much with that pitch either. Made solid contact, and he's aboard for Pavin Smith. Wonder where he went to college.
1: I was wondering if you were going to ask me. I happen to know he's off to a bad start this year, Pavin Smith, of course. And because you asked me, I'll have to say he went to UVA. But
0: UVA, where's that?
1: That is in the great Commonwealth of Virginia. One thing about this batter, Smith, is he hits the Cardinals well, John, as we know.
0: Wearing white batting gloves, holds the bat down on the knob. The pitch, a swing and a ground ball to the right of Weatherholt, backhanding, and he throws out Pavin Smith, leaving Carroll on. The Diamondbacks fail to score. The Cardinals are coming to bat at Busch Stadium in St. Louis, Missouri.
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0: J.J. Weatherholt hit home runs yesterday, a couple of them against Kansas City. He leads off, and the first pitch by Merrill Kelly is fouled back to the screen. We have no score, bottom of the first inning. Weatherholt 3-for-5 in the game yesterday. He is 12 for his last 30, 3 homers, 6 RBIs, 5 runs scored, 3 walks, and a .471 on base percentage over the last week. Taking a ball outside from the veteran right-hander.
1: You ready for the ultimate announcer jinx? J.J. Weatherholt has not struck out in 28 straight plate appearances.
0: The 1-1, a swing, and that is lined just foul down the left field line. And a game brought to you by Budweiser, official beer sponsor of Major League Baseball. Crack open the game with Budweiser. Enjoy unrivaled flavor and refreshment.
1: After just saying that stat, I was really hoping that ball would be fair.
0: It's 1-2 on Weatherholt.
1: Please, no.
0: The pitch, a swing, and that ball is looped into right center field, a base hit. Please, yes. Weatherholt knows how to find some openings.
1: Boy, does he ever.
0: But so does Corbin Carroll, who got on base with a single in the top of the first.
1: Weatherholt was hitting .373 in his last 17 games before that hit, and he just continues to pound the baseball. You mentioned the two home runs he hit yesterday. I mean, he just seems so together, so at ease at the plate. His swing is just so smooth. He really is a terrific young talent.
0: That brings in Ivan Herrera. Herrera has a .455 on base percentage the last week. He's been getting on plenty with hit by pitches, mixing in some bases on balls. Moved to first, a late tag put down by Pavin Smith on Weatherholt.
1: 11 hits given up by Kelly in his last outing in 5 innings. He just has not been good lately. And he's in danger of losing today, of losing 4 straight games for the first time in his career.
0: He deals a fastball, a strike call to Ivan Herrera. Against the Angels on Tuesday, 5 1/3, the 11 hits that Ricky mentioned, 6 earned runs, 2 homers allowed, 1 walk, 4 strikeouts, and he threw a total of 88 pitches. Weatherholt leads at first base, and the pitch. A swing and a foul tip into the catcher's mitt. That's Adrian Del Castillo doing the catching. Smith at first, Marte at second, Perdomo at short. Nolan Arenado, the gold and platinum glover at third base. With Tommy Troy in left, Tim Tawa in center field, Corbin Carroll in right, and there's a hit through the hole at short. That was blistered and played on a roll by Tommy Troy in left field. Weatherholt, a base hit to right center. Herrera smokes a single to left, leading to Alec Burleson.
1: That's definitely a mistake, a slider that just sat there in the middle of the plate. The cutter is actually the pitch that he's been hurt most by. The batting average against his cutter and the on-base percentage and the OPS is through the roof against Kelly. He's just not had the right spin, the right location on those pitches.
0: Well, he got a strike on the cutter and then gave up the single on the slider. And here's Burleson, 3 for his last 9. He comes in batting .287. The pitch just off the outside corner to the left-handed batting Cardinal first baseman. 41 runs scored, 84 hits for Burleson. He has 19 doubles, 1 triple, 13 homers, while driving in 55. The pitch to him, foul ball back to the screen. A lot of left-handed batters like that low pitch, and he can hit the low pitch, but he can really hammer a high pitch, even the ones above the letters. quick enough bat to get there.
1: Burley's had some trouble against left-handed pitching this year, which he did not last year. But
0: there's still time to turn that around.
1: There is. Numbers against righties have been very good.
0: The 1-1 pitch with two on, nobody out. Burleson shows bunt, takes it away, and takes low. And on the appeal, third base umpire Carlos Torres says he did not offer. But not a bad idea, as Arenado was playing way back. The count goes to 2-1 on Burleson. Weatherhold, a lead at second. Herrera away from first base. The pitch by Kelly, a swing and a foul straight back. From the first pitch of the season to the last pitch in October, Bet365 is now the official mobile sports betting partner of the St. Louis Cardinals. Merrill Kelly, 6'6", 202 pounds, 37 years old, born in Houston, Texas. Played his college baseball in the Phoenix area in Tempe at Arizona State. With two on, nobody out, no score. Burleson takes a breaking pitch low and in. A full count on Alec Burleson. Burleson has struck out 49 times. He has walked 28. The kick, the pitch. Burleson fouls it off. Nice catch by a fan.
1: And you know what that means. They get a certificate, John. We've restarted that program here at Busch Stadium. We've mentioned it several times, but Chick-fil-A, the sponsor of that, you'll get a certificate saying you caught a ball at Busch Stadium. Well done.
0: On 3-2 with two on, nobody out. Ball four up and away, loading the bases as we pause for an ID. For our fans in Shenandoah, Iowa, listening in over KMA and the rest of our great Cardinals radio network powered by Graybar.

0: Jim Jackson is our producer-engineer. Kyle Sixta is in the St. Louis studio. Jordan Walker swings and misses a breaking ball on the first pitch. Well, Alec Burleson was a walker, and now it's Jordan Walker who comes in batting 291. 85 hits, 46 runs scored. 18 home runs, 58 RBIs. Walker takes outside, one ball, one strike. Emmett Concannon is our booth assistant here at the ballpark. Matt Pauly had our pregame show. He'll be along with the postgame show with Mike Claiborne and Ricky Horton. I'm John Rooney at Busch Stadium in St. Louis. The pitch to Walker, a swing and a line drive, caught it short by Perdomo, who cannot double up Herrera, who gets back at second base. Walker lines out, leading to Lars Nootbaar. Nootbaar's hit safely in five straight, going 7 out of 18. Had that nice, smooth swing working yesterday at Kansas City. Playing in only his 15th game, as he had no spring training and he was rehabbing surgery to both heels, off-season surgery, but he's back. The bases are loaded for him. He swings, ground ball to second. Throw to second out. On to first base. That's a double play, and Kelly gets out of a peck of trouble. 4-6-3. The Cardinals fail to score. Nothing after one.
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